0: Began on Friday when someone made a bomb threat on the Toledo Zoo and continued through Sunday in Phoenix, Louisville, and Denver. Andy Summers was among visitors evacuated from the Cleveland Zoo.
1: Everybody was like kind of calm. Nobody was really upset. From what I saw, everybody was handling it very well.
0: Investigators in the affected cities are trying to determine whether the hoaxes were coordinated, and if so, by whom.
2: ABC's Jim Ryan. Spirit Airlines says most of the passengers who were stranded after the airline collapsed over the weekend have made it home on other carriers. But ABC's Rebecca Jarvis says some people are still waiting on refunds.
3: If you have a ticket for a future Spirit flight, you should get an automatic refund. If you booked with Miles, that will be handled by bankruptcy proceedings. And there are a lot of questions about what this means for prices in general. Prices are likely to climb if consumers keep paying them, and that's exactly what they're doing.
2: Former Spirit employees came together at the defunct airline's headquarters in Florida to say goodbye to one another. While astronomers think they've detected a thin, delicate atmosphere on a small icy world that orbits the solar system just beyond Pluto, a new study suggests the atmosphere may have been created by a volcanic eruption or a comet strike. The mini Pluto is only 300 miles or so wide. I'm Stephanie Officer, ABC News.
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10: He's here. 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

Veronica, Mark Levin here. Our number, 877-381-3811, 877-381-3811. Man, oh, Manischewitz, there's a lot to get to, all kinds of disparate things going on. And yet some things don't seem to change much, depending on what that thing is. I wasn't even going to mention this, but I just saw some post somebody sent to me with Piers Morgan and Megyn Kelly. And, of course, the subject is Israel. It never ends. Apparently, there's nothing else to discuss. Comes to Tucker Carlson, it's Israel. Comes to Candace Owens, it's Jews and Israel. Comes to that idiot Joe Rogan, Jews and Israel. And on and on and on. And yet these people have absolutely no brain power to discuss this stuff at all. They don't know any history, let alone ancient history. None whatsoever. I'll give you a perfect example. This guy, Piers Morgan, says, and I paraphrase, I don't have it in front of me, but I have answered it on social media. You know, this thing about Israel, they say they have a biblical right to any land that they occupy or want to occupy, something along those lines. Is that the one? Is that the way it works? Is that actually what's going on? So let me wrestle with this. It's not hard. With one arm tied behind my back. Let's look at Great Britain. Does anybody ever discuss the legitimacy of Great Britain's sovereignty, of its boundaries? No. I mean, some do, some of those that want to break away from England. Some of the Scots, some in Wales, certainly Northern Ireland. Well, Wales was annexed by England in the 1600s. Scotland was annexed by England in the early 1700s. Northern Ireland was annexed by England in the 1920s. Great Britain. Does anybody ever challenge this? I mean, when you're talking about Britain, Great Britain, do you ever say, hey, that's not a legitimate country with legitimate boundaries? Nobody ever says that. Well, why not? You know, in our country, from 1845 to 1849, we had a great president by the name of James Polk, who believed in manifest destiny. And he's attacked as a white racist and the rest from the left. But here's the truth. California, Oregon, Washington State, he annexed Texas, Utah, Nevada, New Mexico, Colorado, and two or three other states I can't remember off the top of my head, in a four-year period. What do you think of that? Do we occupy those states? Remember, I wrote a book called American Marxism, and we had people, professors, I guess, teaching students that, yes, we occupy that. That much of it belongs to Mexico. But we don't take that seriously, do we? These aren't issues that are brought up at the United Nations, are they? We would laugh it off, wouldn't we? And yet, to hear Piers Morgan and Megyn Kelly, the Jewish people occupy those parts. Those parts of Israel where they live today. And according to Piers Morgan, if they decide to occupy other lands, we're supposed to acknowledge it and recognize it because they claim it's biblical. Now, a couple of things about this. Israel's not taking and occupying anything. It gave the Sinai to the Egyptians, despite the fact that they were attacked and it was a buffer. They gave Gaza, which was Israeli, to the Palestinians, and through the decades, foolishly in my view, they made offer after offer after offer, particularly under left-wing prime ministers, to chop up their country
and give it to the Palestinians. Bill Clinton even talks about how ridiculous Arafat was. And who's Arafat? Born in Egypt. Where'd this word Palestinian come from?

from 1845 to 1849, that we defeated the Mexicans, we were annexing territory and so forth and so on. We sure as hell aren't going to give it to anybody. We go to war to defend our boundaries, our sovereignty. We argue for our sovereignty right now. The British do the same thing. They fought for years in Northern Ireland. Years. And you have these separatist movements even now in Wales and Scotland and so forth. If the Jews don't have a claim to the Holy Land, certainly Britain doesn't have a claim to anything, and we don't either. And I'm just making the point how stupid these arguments are. How anti-Semitic these arguments are. Because the next point is, you could be anti-Zionist and not be anti-Semitic. What is a Zionist? Anybody know? It's easy to look up these days. It simply means a Jewish homeland. That the Jews get to live where they lived historically. Not 1,000 years ago, 4,000 years ago. They were pushed out at some point, at multiple points. Some always survived and stayed back. But whether it was the Babylonians, whether it was the Persians, whether it was the Romans, whether it was the Ottoman Empire, whether it was the British, whether it's the quote-unquote Palestinians, there's no denying the history. That's why they're forced to point to the Bible. That's why they're forced to point to the Torah. Because their sovereignty is being challenged. Their very existence or their country's challenged. We don't get involved in that. Nobody's going to challenge it. Why? Because we're big and strong. We're the number one superpower in the world. We tell people to screw off. Don't bother us with your stupid arguments. Now, this stuff is taught in our colleges. Don't get me wrong. I wrote the book American Marxism. I hope you read it. Britain doesn't take serious any challenge to its sovereignty over Scotland or Wales or Northern Ireland. They don't take that seriously. It's never brought up at the United Nations. It's not brought up by surrounding countries. Mexico doesn't challenge our claim to Texas or California or Nevada or anything else. So that's why it has to be brought up. Because it's a tiny country surrounded by 52 majority Muslim countries, most of which are Arab. Now, if I told you Egypt was a Christian country, you probably wouldn't believe me, but it was. If I told you Syria was a Christian country, you wouldn't believe me, but it was. If I told you Lebanon was a Christian country, you wouldn't believe me, but it was. And Christianity existed long before Islam, long before Islam. And Judaism existed long before Christianity. Well, why are there almost no Christians in the Middle East except Coptic Christians who are brutalized in Egypt? Brutalized. Some pockets of Christianity in the Arab world where they are brutalized. And 700,000 Christians. No, actually, I'm wrong. It's 2 million Christians. Whatever the number is, I think it's 700,000 Christians and 2 million Arabs. Some of whom are Christian, by the way, living in Israel. But here's a bigger question for you, America. Why are these podcasters endlessly discussing this? This is sick. It is a sick obsession. A sick obsession. When I prepare for this show, there's a zillion issues I'm looking at, mostly about America. But I have to come here all the time and deal with this. Well, Mark, you bring it up. Of course I bring it up. Because if I don't bring it up on radio, there's only a handful of others who will. Who else is going to do it from sea to shining sea? I defend here Judaism. I defend here Christianity. I defend here all faiths, actually. What I reject are Islamists and Marxists and other ists who seek to destroy humanity. I press for our country day in and day out. Have you

0: noticed? Have you noticed that these very same podcasters and whoever they are, bloggers and so forth, columnists, they're endlessly trashing America? When is the last time they talked up our country, our military? When is the last time they've done that? On our 250th anniversary of the Declaration of Independence. Do they ever talk about the Declaration of Independence? Do they ever talk about the Revolutionary War? Do they know anything about the Revolutionary War? Do they know about any of the great patriots who founded this country? Do they communicate that to their vast Islamic audiences overseas? No! They keep attacking our country, giving aid and comfort to the Marxists and the Islamists, undermining our president, and then they say they're real MAGA. Not MAGA. They're pathetic. I'll be right back.
1: Mark Levin.
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ago. They did this long puff piece on this guy, Hassan Piker, who promotes terrorism, who celebrates 9/11. Is that good, America? I'm just curious. Is that the kind of person you promote as a newspaper? They're very careful not to be negative about the guy, but he has a big following, don't you know? That's the excuse. So did Hitler. So did Stalin. So did Mao. So what? So rather than warning America about the guy, they platform him. But that wasn't enough. Then they go to Tucker Carlson. This long, long piece on Tucker Carlson. And why him? Why do they interview him? Because he's attacking Trump and the Republican Party and conservatives. And even though they didn't intend it, he comes off like the lunatic that he actually is. Very much a crackpot. I'm in this guy's walnut of a brain like nothing else. I'm in all their brains like nothing else, the whole woke right neo-fascists. And I will tell you why. Because the presence we have this show on radio and on Fox is massive. Massive. It's the most underreported story in America. They'll tell you about the power of podcasters. The ratings, the numbers on TV and radio aren't perfect, but they're pretty good in terms of knowing who and what's listening. For the podcasters, they manipulate their audience numbers. I've been told this by large corporations that have podcasters and my own people. And so, for instance, in the case of little Adolf Nick Fuentes, he has a massive audience overseas. So does Carlson. So do most of them. They love to hear the anti-Semitism. That's why you're getting it. They love to hear the nonstop Israel is no good talk. Netanyahu is no good talk. And they love to hear the trashing of Donald Trump. Trashing him relentlessly. That's their audience. These people may be based in America, but that's their audience. When is the last time they trashed Islamism? When is the last time they showed any concern or did any programming of what's happening outside of Plano, Texas? What's happening in Paterson, New Jersey? What's happening in Dearborn, Michigan? What's happening all over the country? When's the last time they've done any program on any of that? Never. Never. That should tell you everything you need to know. Everything. More when I return.

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5: ABC News, I'm Stephanie Officer. Cole Allen, the California man accused of attempting to assassinate President Trump at the White House Correspondents' Dinner last month, had a court hearing today to discuss prison conditions as the 31-year-old awaits trial in D.C. ABC's Catherine Falders.
6: This hearing was called by Cole Allen's defense attorneys because he was put on suicide watch inside those D.C. corrections facilities. Now, he was ultimately taken off suicide watch, but the prosecutor for the government at least said in court that in his writings that he sent to family before attempting to carry out that attack, that he made it seem like he would not survive the attack, noting that that would be a reason to keep him on suicide watch.
5: The World Health Organization is now warning about the deadly hantavirus ravaging through an ocean-wide expeditions boat off the coast of Cape Verde. So far, there have been 3 deaths, with 1 person critically ill. The WHO says the current risk to the global population is...
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1: When's the last time any of these woke right neo-fascists did a show on Mondami? I'm serious. I can't think of any. Can you, Mr. Producer? If they do, it's quick. When's the last time they did a show on Islamists slaughtering Christians in Nigeria, Sudan, Congo? We talk about this all the time. When's the last time they did a show about the IDF going into Syria to protect Christians and Druze and other minorities? When's the last time they did a show about, just recently, published reports about Hamas, the imams in Gaza, raping little boys, raping widows and little girls, Hamas, and selling them into slavery? They don't talk about these things. They talk about each other. They interview each other. And it's a bad habit for other podcasters out there who tend to be doing the same thing. You're going to be a blip in history. You're not even going to be a footnote to a footnote to a footnote in history, because nobody's going to care. Nobody. We're losing our country, ladies and gentlemen, to the Marxist Islamists and the woke Reich. We're losing it. And people are not fighting back. They're not pushing back. Some are, but not enough. Some are, but not enough. That's the truth. Donald Trump hasn't changed. I played for you right on this program, September 9th, 2015, what presidential candidate Trump said about the Iran deal. Iran's not going to get any nukes, period. He said it over and over and over again. I've now posted that twice. It's as if it doesn't exist, but it does exist. That's been the position of Donald Trump, the Republican Party, the conservative movement, and the Tea Party from the beginning. This isolationist crap from Joe Rogan and Theo, whatever the hell that other one's name is, and the vulgarians, the rest of them, that's never been Trump's position. That's never been our position, ever. That's Iran's position. That's the enemy's position. That's the position of Bernie Sanders, a Stalinist. It's not our position. It's never been our position. And yet they make it, oh, Trump violated his promise. No, he didn't. He's standing up for what he said. And as president, he's doing something about it. When you really look at it, who are these people? Who's Joe Rogan? He's a nobody. What's the other guy's name? Theo, do you know his last name, Rich? Theo Vaughn. What the hell is that guy? What a punk. Another comedian. Tucker Carlson got his ass fired. I can go right down the list. Right down the list. If it wasn't for podcasting, which, you know what a podcast is, Mr. Producer, in America? You simply have a microphone and a box and a camera, and you talk, right? Isn't that pretty much it, Rich? Incredible invention. People started podcasting really at the earliest, in the early 2000s. Then it became increasingly popularized, then commercialized, and now it's monetized, really, with foreign bots, foreign governments, foreign listeners and viewers. Americans are too smart for Tucker Carlson. They're too smart for all these clowns who couldn't make it in broadcasting. They couldn't make it. They're either fired or they're let go. They're controversial. They're disgruntled. Who knows? Look at this guy Fuentes. He could never make it. He's got a microphone. Same damn thing. He might as well wear a white sheet. Or put a Nazi uniform on. He can't grow the Hitler mustache. He's stuck. He's stuck in prepubescence. It's the way it is. It's the way it is. that that's what's going on. And then they go, we never supported taking out the nukes in Iran. We've always supported it. None of these people were part of the conservative movement. Many of you were in the Tea Party movement. They were not there. They didn't exist. They're not in Convention of States, which has like 10 million members. They're just fly-by-nights who are picking your pockets. That's it. Picking your pockets with phony numbers. Picking your pockets with phony numbers. It's incredible. They think the only place that exists is the internet. And yet millions of you are listening to me right now on radio, or you're listening to live streaming on the internet. But you're not in a bubble on the internet. You're not in a cocoon on the internet. It's not your whole life. It's a convenience, right? Put it on your computer, put it on your radio, put it on your iPad, whatever you put it on. Just another platform. This is where these people live, though, day in and day out. Day in and day out, all day long, all night long. So they talk to each other, and they interview each other over and over and over again. How many radio hosts do I interview here, Mr. Rich? Almost none, right? In fact, we have a lot who ask to be interviewed, don't they, Rich? And what do I say? No. Why would I interview another radio guy? They have their own radio show. But the podcasters interview each other because they all agree with each other. And they're hoping they can get some of the audience of the other guy, you know, in Pakistan or wherever. More and more in China now. That's a big deal for Tucker and the rest of them. That's why when you go, what is he talking about? He's talking to them. He's not talking to Americans. And this is why you see when they take these ridiculous polls, do you support the president or Tucker Carlson? You know, president's at like 100% or 92%. Carlson's at like 6%. Well, that explains it. This is the problem for him. But they can get lucrative when Muslims in Pakistan are listening, when communists in China are listening. Those are big audiences, especially when Americans think you're a crackpot. A crackpot. All right. These things needed to be said. So there's this long article in the New York Times. Oh, and on, interview. Tucker Carlson. There's nothing new in it whatsoever. It underscores the guy's a lunatic. In my humble opinion, he's mentally ill and he needs help. His family needs to take him in as quickly as possible. I'm not kidding. Something's not right. He's still talking about the spirits, that Donald Trump puts spells on people. Did you see that, Mr. Producer? Donald Trump's... you have that? 25, go ahead.
2: Instead, you know, there were a lot of cowardly people, as there always are, and Trump engenders cowardice in the people around him through intimidation, and there is a kind of quality that
1: now
2: he has.
1: Now, keep something in mind. He's been hanging around the president to get goodies, you know, like Mar-a-Lago or the UFC or the RNC speech, but he excludes himself. He's not a coward. No, he's a tough guy. He's smart. Folks, he turned on a dime. The president had enough of him. The president excommunicated him. So now he's a man without a country. Well, that's not true. He has Pakistan. But you get my point. You get my point. He trashes Donald Trump. He doesn't trash Putin. Have you noticed? He doesn't trash Hamas. He doesn't trash Hezbollah. He doesn't trash Iran. He trashes the president. They're all that way. They trash the president and Netanyahu. Netanyahu and the president. The president, Netanyahu. They don't even know the name of the president of Iran. But they don't trash them. They don't trash the terrorists. They don't trash Mamdani. They don't trash this guy who's running in Maine. They don't trash the guys running in Michigan. These are hardcore jihadists and Nazis. Real deal. So proud they're even putting tattoos on their own chests. They don't trash Hassan Piker, who celebrates 9/11. I think I've trashed him about 4 billion times. He deserves every bit. He has more. But have you ever heard Carlson or Kelly or Morgan? What is that, a bankrupt law firm? Have you ever heard them do it? Seriously, I'm being serious. Why not? Because birds of a feather, that's why. Birds of a feather. When's the last time they trashed AOC? Or Bernie Sanders? When's the last time they showed concern in Texas for what's taking place there with the jihadist Islamists? When's the first time? There's a lot to talk about. There's a great deal threatening our country, enemies from within. But they're trashing the president and the state of Israel. State of Israel? The president? I'll be right back.
0: Mark Levin.
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0: ladies and gentlemen, I've told you before. Pastor John Heggie, the Cornerstone Church in San Antonio, Texas. I call him my pastor. Our family calls him our pastor because we love him. We love his family. We've gotten to know him a great deal, very, very well. And we've gone to Israel with him and many of his people a couple of times now. Christians United for Israel is his group. We talk a lot in this country about defending life. We debate it, we argue it, we vote on it. But the real question is this: what are we actually doing about it? There's a place. It's called Sanctuary of Hope. And it's not about slogans. It's about action. This is a refuge for young, often terrified, unwed mothers. Teen girls who feel like they have nowhere to turn. And instead of being pushed toward the abortion mill, Heggie Ministries gives something else: hope, support, a future. Heggie Ministries' Sanctuary of Hope helps to save two lives, the child and the mother. 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Not later, not someday, now. You can save two lives at a time. Because saving a life isn't just something we talk about. It's something we do. And I hope you'll check out this site and these folks, because they are fantastic. Many of you know who John Heggie is and his ministry, and I'm a great fan of both. A great fan of both. All right, let me see here. Bear with me. Hold on, America. I'm getting there. I lost the screen, Mr. Producer. Here we are. I want to get this story in before the hour is over. You're not going to believe this. My wife told me about this. I couldn't believe it. Ready for this? Fox News. Judge apologizes to alleged would-be Trump assassin. Drags January 6 suspects into rant over jail complaints. This is this White House Correspondents' Dinner event. A federal judge today decried the prison treatment of President Donald Trump's alleged would-be assassin and apologized to him for restrictive confinement imposed by the jail staff. Now, these are the people the Democrats nominate and the Democrats confirm. Cole Allen, 31, has been in federal custody since prosecutors say he attempted to gain access to the White House Correspondents Association dinner ballroom and kill President Trump along with other high-level government officials. We saw him try. Magistrate Judge Zia Fakaruki told an attorney representing the Department of Corrections that he was fascinated and disturbed by Allen's treatment in jail. Allen was placed on suicide watch when he was first imprisoned. Suicide watch protocols mandate that Cole remain on 24-hour lockdown in a safe cell and have no phone access to call or receive visits from anyone other than the legal team, according to the motion. His lawyers also wanted him to be able to obtain a tablet to assist in his legal defense. He was also allegedly denied a copy of the Bible, despite more than one request. Oh, wow. So sorry. Now, prosecutor Jocelyn Ballantyne reasoned that since Allen told investigators he did not expect to survive the alleged attack, he could be a danger to himself. But an incredulous magistrate judge, Faruqi, wasn't convinced by that argument, drawing comparisons, ready, between Allen and defense arrested for rioting at the Capitol on January 6, 2021. Says, to me, it's extremely disturbing that he was put in five-point restraints, a person with no criminal history, Faruqi said, later adding that Allen is presumed innocent. It's troubling. I never heard of a January 6 defendant who was put in five-point restraints or in a safe cell. If the only way to keep him safe is the most punitive thing, that's a problem. Now, of course, January 6 has nothing to do with this. He has no idea how every one of those people were treated, thousands of them. And this guy tried to break in and kill the president, among others. And this is the best this magistrate judge can do? The judge even said January 6 defendants were only housed in a correctional treatment facility, a less restrictive form of prison housing, although we've heard about horrendous things that were done to these people. Pardons may erase convictions, but they don't erase history, he said. They were hanging gallows outside. So this guy, this magistrate, he's not a full judge, this magistrate is talking about January 6 and January 6 defendants when he's supposed to put all of that out of his head, all prejudices, everything out of his head except the facts and the law standing right in front of him. What am I to say to Allen that this is going to be a fair process if we're putting him in a safe cell when he's not supposed to be in there? The magistrate judge said, at a minimum, I should be apologizing. I should be apologizing to him. We're obligated to make sure he's taken care of. Mr. Allen, I'm sorry that things have not been the way they're supposed to be. What? What? He also addressed Allen directly. The jail's going to let him know by tomorrow morning about what's going on with your housing situation. If not, I'm going to have more questions for them. We should be able to get you into a medium portion of the jail with windows. Legal visits. Ask for legal visits. Do not accept that these things are acceptable, said Faruqi. We will get you a Bible. If we can get you some vegan food, we can get you a Bible. We can make sure you're not in a five-point restraints, too. Oh, my God. Look at the federal bench. It is nuts. It is sick. Horrendous. I'll be right back.
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7: I'm Stephanie Officer. A dramatic escalation in the Strait of Hormuz as the U.S. Navy starts escorting commercial ships through the blockade. ABC's Tom Sufi Burridge.
8: Iran firing drones and missiles at the United Arab Emirates, striking an oil facility on its eastern coast. And that followed dramatic events in the Strait of Hormuz. We know that the U.S. military moved two destroyers east to west through there into the Persian Gulf, deployed near there as part of this new plan from President Trump to basically create a new security dynamic so more of the cargo vessels trapped west of that narrow waterway could potentially escape east through the Strait of Hormuz.
7: Two people are dead, 20 more injured after a driver plowed into a crowd in Germany in what police are calling a violent rampage. ABC's Marcus Moore.
9: First responders treating victims in the street. Video showing the car with a shattered windshield and a crumpled front end. The horror unfolding around 5 p.m. on a street leading to the main shopping district in the city of Leipzig, southwest of Berlin. The city's mayor saying the car was driven at a high rate of speed into the shopping area. At least three victims remain in critical condition. Authorities taking the alleged driver into custody at the scene. A man now identified as a 33-year-old German citizen.
7: With the sudden shutdown of Spirit Airlines this weekend, thousands of travelers are racing to find new flights, some paying hundreds of dollars extra. Meanwhile, thousands more employees are suddenly out of work. ABC's Rebecca Jarvis.
10: Some 17,000 now former Spirit Airlines employees are wondering how they'll land back on their feet after the airline suddenly shut down. The final flights landing in Dallas around midnight Saturday morning. Spirit, which had already filed for bankruptcy twice, most recently last August, blaming its demise on skyrocketing fuel prices. Experts say the loss of Spirit could drive up ticket prices across the board.
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7: Yankees fans are mourning the loss of a legend.
13: John Sterling was already a well-established broadcaster when he added nicknames for New York Yankee stars.
14: Burn, baby, burn!
13: And what started with Bernie Williams spread to others like Tino Martinez.
14: The Bam Tino!
13: And Alex Rodriguez.
14: An A-bomb!
13: Those stars helped Sterling deliver his best-known line.
14: Yankees win! The Yankees win!
13: That included five World Series titles before his 2024 retirement. Brian Clark, ABC News, New York.
7: eBay stocks rose 5% after GameStop announced a plan to take over the company for $56 billion. Trouble is, coming into the day, eBay had a total market value nearly quadruple GameStop's. GameStop said it started accumulating shares in eBay in February and currently has a 5% stake. Zoos have reopened their gates to humans today after a wave of hoax bomber shooting threats this weekend. Elena Bell at the Akron Zoo says staff had just finished a round of active shooter training.
15: It's for cases like this that we have those drills on a regular basis, so our staff know exactly what to do.
7: Now, on top of multiple locations across Ohio, phony threats were also called into zoos in Kentucky, Tennessee, Florida, and Arizona. Actress Cameron Diaz and musician Benji Madden have welcomed their third child, a boy named Nautis Madden. I'm Stephanie Officer, ABC News.
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0: Hello, America. 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Our number, 877-381-3811. 877-381-3811. Bernie Sanders is one of the most dangerous, deceitful, diabolical, evil politicians in American history. It is treated like somebody's grandfather. He shows up at every campaign event for the Islamists, for the Marxists and other Nazis. I've told you before, he went to a kibbutz when he was a young man in Israel. It wasn't just a communist kibbutz, it was a Stalinist kibbutz. This is a man who was mayor of Burlington in Vermont, but he ran repeatedly until he was elected mayor. This is a man who had the hammer and sickle flag in his office, thought that was pretty cool. But the fact is, the communists never changed their stripes. He's diabolical. Now, I often hear it say that Marx was Jewish. Marx's father was Jewish, and he converted to becoming a Lutheran. Marx never viewed himself as Jewish or Lutheran or a Christian. But he was raised as a Lutheran. I just put that out there for the anti-Semites to chew on. They have a lot to chew on. Bernie Sanders is no more Jewish than Marx was. He was a born Jew, and I've discussed this at length in the past. He's more of an ethnic Jew than he is a Jew of religion of any kind. But he's not even that. He's not even that. He literally supports Marxists and now this neo-Nazi. And what makes somebody a neo-Nazi? They sound like a neo-Nazi. They have tattoos like a neo-Nazi. They're a neo-Nazi. And so he supports him because the guy claims now to be a communist. He went from being a Nazi to a communist. Bernie Sanders has been behind this movement. He's been behind communist China, communist Cuba, at the time communist Soviet Union, much like Raskin, in my view, his father. They do exist, these people, and they are destroying our country. They've taken over our universities and colleges, much of our culture, and they, of course, have aligned with the Islamists who want the same thing, the destruction of the country. And so there he is campaigning with Mamdani. I was going to campaign for this guy, Graham Platner, Tucker Carlson, Trader Tucker, he said in his New York Times piece that he was going to meet with Plattner. He's backing a guy named Fishman against Byron Donalds in the Republican primary. Guy's got about 4% support. But he, too, is of the Graham Plattner ilk. Now, ladies and gentlemen, this is why I condemn this guy and these people who befriend him and claim that he's a good guy and Tucker's a good guy. And no, they're not good guys. They're bad guys. They're evil guys. Here's Bernie Sanders while campaigning for candidates in Maine. Cut two, go.
16: People are looking for an alternative. People want a vision as to where we go as a nation. Status quo politics is not good enough.
0: He sounds like me, doesn't he, Mr. Producer? A conservative taking on the establishment. But he's nothing like me. He's diabolical, he's evil, he's a saboteur. Cut three, go.
16: A couple of days ago, some of you may have noticed that in Maine, the establishment candidate, Governor Mills, dropped out of the race. She dropped out of the race because Graham Plattner is running a strong grassroots campaign.
0: Hold on. The vast majority of his money is coming from out of state, including billionaires. But the vast majority of his money is coming from outside the state of Maine. This is a very deep and wide network that we're talking about here. They'll move from one state to the other, one city to the other. And they are electing Islamists in the state of Texas, in the state of New Jersey, in the state of Michigan, other states, Virginia, and Marxists. They're taking over the Democrat Party right in front of your eyes. And so now when people vote for Democrat, they're voting for Marxists and Islamists in many cases. And the Democrats don't care. They want a majority because they have their own schemes in mind, Jeffries and Schumer and so forth. Go ahead.
16: All over a very rural state, talking about the oligarchy, talking about the needs of the working class.
0: Talking about the oligarchy. What is the oligarchy? Billionaires? That's the oligarchy? And what are the oligarchy doing, these billionaires? Now, he doesn't talk about all billionaires. He likes Soros, George, and Alex. He likes that piece of crap in China who's spending money against us. He likes Steyer. He likes billionaires. Billionaires who will fund revolution.

0: as a constitutional professor. He won't come on the program either. He won't do it. Because I know who they are. I know what they are. I know who they are, and I know what they are. The Democrat Party is plotting. Here's Pete Buttigieg last week. Cut one, go.
1: But one thing that would make a huge difference is if we selected our president by letting the person who got the most votes actually take the office.
0: Well, I would remind him that Donald Trump got the most votes this last time, and he'd be president anyway. But that's not even the point. If you just have a popular vote, then only the 11 largest states with the largest populations, actually, the 11 highest populated states will be determining who's president of the United States. That's it. So basically, our urban areas will run the country. Is that okay with everybody? Is that going to create unity? Remember, when our Constitution was adopted and then ratified, the whole point was uniting all these states behind the Constitution in one country. But they're not interested in this anymore. They want to ram down their ideologies and so forth and turn this country into one of these dark blue states that everybody's trying to escape from. You can't change the Constitution by a bunch of states putting a compact together. Go ahead.
1: Electoral College.
0: And there they are, clapping like a bunch of morons.
1: It would be a really good idea. Because any Democrat wanting to be president...
0: All right, that's enough. This republic is in serious, serious trouble. Because now we're not dealing with a republic. We're dealing with a mixture of a mobocracy. And I was going to use the word oligarchy, but the old man stole it. But they want a centralized government and a mob, whichever benefits them on a particular issue at a particular time in history. Mobocracy. They do not want a republic. They don't want a representative republic, consent of the governed. The only consent they want is to elect them, and then they'll take it from there. We are in deep, deep danger because the Marxists and the Islamists are all in. And the Democrat Party has been conquered. Now all aspects of it are being devoured. And we're under attack as conservatives and Republicans by the Tucker Carlsons, the Megyn Kellys, all the rest of these fools. The Joe Rogans, what a moron. Theo Vaughn, that whole crowd. But they won't succeed. They won't succeed because there's pushback here from conservative talk radio, some conservative podcasters, and the President of the United States. The Democrat Party was devoured and devoured quickly. I'll be right back.
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6: 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I am

0: going to read you folks something after we talk to our good friend Zudy Jasser, who's running for Congress in Arizona. Zudy, how are you, my friend?
1: Great. It's great to be with you, Mark. Thank you for having me back.
0: Well, tell me, Mr. Producer tells me you told him that all your Republican opponents in the primary have dropped out. Is that correct?
1: They have. They have. We basically, I'm the nominee for the 4th District, and we're focused on defeating Greg Stanton. And by the way, much typical to Schumer and others and the Democrat Party, he is being flanked by a radical progressivist, and he has a primary, and I don't this time. So that tells you where their party's headed. And he's got some accounting to do before our primary in July. Meanwhile, I can focus on defeating him and exposing how much of an appropriate representative he is for our very independent-minded district, which I think is due for a long overdue change.
0: Mm-hmm. Remind us, what kind of district is this? Does it lean one way or the other?
1: It's a D plus 3% district, according to Cook Report, but it was redistricted just two cycles ago. And with the right candidate, the Republican ticket like myself, we can not only flip the script nationally, but it's an independent district with 38% independents, 33% Republican, and 29% Democrats. So Governor Ducey won the precincts that are now in this district. Treasurer Yee has won this district in the precincts, so both Republican candidates. So with the right candidate that can win statewide, like I know I can do, this district will become red.
0: I know you're concerned, but you see the Democrat Party, they're embracing more and more these Islamists in Michigan, in other places too. Is this concerning?
1: Oh, I cannot tell you how concerning it is. It is not just plain old run-of-the-mill Islamists. I mean, you see Sayegh in Michigan, a Senate candidate who now is basically going to be the candidate for the Democrat Party, who is embracing Hassan Piker. And Hassan Piker, for those of you who don't know who he is, this is a guy who has a platform on social media that has 3 to 4 million followers on Twitch. And I can tell you, my wife and I have three kids that are right in that age group between 17 and 24. And so many times they're playing games, et cetera, and Piker's in the background, and they're telling me, you can't believe how radical some of the things he's saying are. This is a guy who Homeland Security should be following. Even, Democratic congressman like Rich Torres has sent a letter to Amazon saying he should be deplatformed because he's radicalizing our youth. And most of the patriotic, national, American-minded youth listen to him and say, this guy is a menace because he's radicalizing youth. And the Democrat Party in Michigan, across the country, progressivist candidates are using him to raise money in the same vein as AOC, Ilhan Omar, and Rashida Tlaib.
0: It's incredible, isn't it? This guy, Piker, I mean, he's celebrating 9/11. He says he doesn't have a patriotic feeling for this country at all. Why the hell doesn't he just leave?
1: Well, listen, this is part of an operation. He has not only been in China saying how he loves the CCP and the socialism of China. His uncle is Cenk Uygur. And Cenk Uygur ran the Young Turks and is a far-left progressivist. This guy is not only a Marxist, he's espousing the jihadist line. His dad was part of the Conservative Future Party in Turkey, which is the Islamist. Now, he claims he's a Muslim in America, but just sort of agnostic in Turkey, is what Hassan Piker says. But at the end of the day, he is anti-American. He's trying to destroy our country from within by fueling the minds of folks, young 15 to 30-year-olds across the country. That's what he's trying to do. So he demonizes the American military, says that he prefers Hezbollah and Hamas 1,000 times over the American military. I mean, I, as a former Navy officer, can tell you there's nothing more offensive. A congressman and former hero, SEAL Dan Crenshaw, he basically said things that were just extraordinarily hateful about him, and it's just absurd how much hate this guy, Hassan Piker, has said publicly that should be disqualifying. Yet the Democrats are so radical, they're using militants like this to raise money for their party.
0: Mm-hmm. And yet, And yet that is the ascending element within the Democrat Party. They're like destroying or purifying anybody who is even left of center. They're just not left enough.
1: And it is a moral inversion. You know, we wondered as you and I talked over the years, as Elise Stefanik and others tried to expose what was happening on university campuses, and they said, "Oh, how could, if the president can't even of a university can't even define genocide, how are we having all these encampments defending Hamas?" Well, as our kids are supposedly getting an education, and in between classes they're gaming on platforms with millions of other youth, they're listening to Hassan Piker whispering in their ear the evil of America. That's what creates the future terrorists. Whether he's espousing actual terrorism or not, he's espousing a hate of America, which the Democratic Party now platforms because they're all about demagoguery. They don't really care about values. They just want to say what they think is going to bring them either supporters, you know, door knockers, whatever it might be. They don't care. It's not about the ideas. It's about basically controlling America.
0: Mm-hmm. Don't hang up. People want to help you. Where do they go?
1: Z4AZ. 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
0: Let's put that up there, Mr. Producer. We'll be right back with our buddy, Zudi Jassy.

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4: I'm Stephanie Officer. At a small business summit at the White House earlier, President Trump gave an update on the war with Iran, which he called a small detour for American businesses that are now seeing increased operation costs due to high gas prices. Trump saying it was a necessary move.
5: You can't let them have a nuclear weapon or you're going to have, you'd have problems like nobody would believe. And it's going very well.
4: It is fashion's biggest night. The Met Gala is officially underway. A-listers Beyonce and Nicole Kidman are co-chairs. The gala is officially a fundraiser for the Metropolitan Museum of Art's Costume Institute here in New York City. ABC's Joelle Gargiulo.
6: We got a performance. Things kicked off with a bang. Joshua Henry, he's currently starring in Ragtime on Broadway. He did a great rendition of Whitney Houston, Oh, I Want to Dance with Somebody. He was joined by a band. There were dancers. It was epic. A great start to it. The Met Gala.
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2: 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And, you know, I'm taking on one of the guys who's one of the ambassadors for the DCCC leadership, Greg Stanton, but he's an empty suit. He has been in politics for 20 years, never had a real job, and has a progressivist flanking him now. So he is ripe to be exposed, and I'm the guy to do it. I've been rooted here in Arizona for over 25 years and exposing what real Arizona American values are all about, and he really has done nothing for the state or the district or our country.
1: And you have. You served in the Navy. You've been a patriot. You've been fighting the jihadis in our country. You've been trying to reform the movement in our country. You've been threatened. You've written smart things, things that people have read, including me. And you've been out there. You put your neck on the line. You put your practice behind you. Tell us about all this.
2: Yeah, you know, and that's why I think my primary opponents have all fallen to the wayside, is because they know in order to win this, we need a candidate that has been proven, has been vetted, and I can prosecute the case not only against radical Islamists, but against the Marxist jihadist axis, and expose those who are not only at the front lines of the Marxist jihadist axis, but actually just fellow travelers that are part of the major problem that have weakened our states, like Arizona, a border state that millions of folks have flown into our country to destroy our state and country, and Democrats have stood by the wayside. And my family escaped Syria and taught me what American values were, that I could practice my faith more freely here than in any place on the planet. And I served in the Navy 11 years and was on a Navy scholarship, and came back to practice private practice here in Arizona now for almost 25 years, and have seen healthcare co-opted and taken over by the government, essentially socialized, the doctor-patient relationship destroyed and exploited during COVID and also through Obamacare. So we need to get back meritocracy to this country. We need to prosecute the case against fraud and abuse, not only through health care and immigration, as we saw in Minnesota, but get back to core American values. And I can immediately on day one hit the ground running to build a coalition, as I've done at Clarity Coalition, to counter the Marxist jihadist axis. They can't call me an Islamophobe. They can't call me a bigot, because they know I love this country, and I'm doing so from a position of love within the Muslim community, not from outside it, but first an American. And my faith is really what just is a personal relationship with God.
1: Well, that's beautiful, and I've endorsed you, and we wish you the best, and we'll have you back, of course. Congratulations. You'll be the Republican nominee now, and be safe out there, Zudy. You're going to be a great congressman, I hope.
2: Thank you so much, Mark. God bless. Appreciate it.
1: God bless you, too. Can anybody tell me what Piers Morgan has written that you can remember? Can you remember anything, Rich? He's been a journalist. He's been an editorial page manager. And so can anybody tell me anything this guy has done that's intelligent? He's like a... he talks with burps. I think Tommy Robinson has him pretty well pegged. He's a British elitist. That's what he is. Kind of a goofball. Brings in some of the most loathsome people imaginable. Really, I don't get it. He kind of failed at broadcasting, didn't he? Is he a broadcaster still? I don't even know. I think he's a podcaster. Or Megyn Kelly. Wasn't she fired by NBC? Can anybody tell me anything she's ever written or said that they can remember, other than her attacks on me? Can you? They both pretend that they don't promote and platform some of the most heinous people out there. They pretend they don't. But they do. And they do it all the time when they're not interviewing each other. Apparently, they interviewed each other today. You know what the subject was, Mr. Producer? Me. And Israel. That I am spreading anti-Semitism all over the country. Did you know this? That's their shtick. That's their shtick. Truly two incredibly stupid people who have failed at broadcasting. Incredibly stupid people. And they just keep at it and keep at it and keep at it. One thing I'm proud of is Candace Owens isn't my friend, but she is Megyn Kelly's friend. But don't worry, Megyn Kelly doesn't have a bigoted bone in her body. Doesn't matter what Candace Owens says. Tucker Carlson's her friend. Who has friends like this? She does. Very proud of it. She hates Ben Shapiro. She hates me. But don't you dare tell her, ever, that she's woke right, that she's an anti-Semite, none of that stuff. Trashes Ben, trashes me, trashes Netanyahu. I haven't heard her even mention the name of the guy that runs Iran. Not that I watch, trust me. Clips. Clips. They love the clips. She even has a satellite channel named after her. Did you know that? The Megyn Kelly satellite channel, or whatever it's called. An entire channel. Guess we can't get enough of her. Can we? And Piers Morgan couldn't even make it in Britain. These guys are well into their 50s. They could even be 60 for all I know. Try to be hip. They're not hip. They're not hip at all. So they say, I'm the one spreading anti-Semitism. This is kind of a head fake. This is what the bigots always say. The bigots say, it's not us. No. Just because we platform Sync, just because we platform all these other low lives, just because we do that, and they're on there, and they're yelling at each other, and we do Jerry Springer, and we do all that. Just because we do that, and you're calling us out for having low IQs, for being unprofessional, for being unethical, for promoting a very bigoted point of view, you're the one who's doing it by pointing it out. No, I don't think so. And I'm happy to match my 14.5 million radio audience followers to whatever you two have. Doesn't matter to me. You are great patriots, Mr. and Mrs. America. That's what you are. That's why we've been doing this so long. How old is Megyn Kelly? 60? 65, Rich? Something like that, maybe? How old is Piers Morgan? 75? I don't know. Who knows? Might as well be. Yes. Oh, I'm so nervous, so worried. Yes. Mark's the one spreading anti-Semitism. Excuse me? That's how sick it is. If you read my book, American Marxism, I don't expect those two know how to read. Certainly not this. Or any of these number one New York Times best-selling books. But if you read this book, you can see the kind of propaganda, and same with the book on power, that these two utilize. That they utilize. She's the bad girl, you know, in fifth grade. He's the bad boy in sixth grade. Everybody probably kicked his ass. I don't know. I don't know. But he's been bouncing around a long time. Can't really hold a job. So is she. How many jobs has that guy had, Mr. Producer? Wasn't he at the Daily Mail, and then another one, then another one was, and now he's podcasting? How about her? NBC, morning show, couldn't make it. How about Tucker? They got rid of him, too. So these are people who are very disgruntled. Very disgruntled. They're against the system. They are the system. Piers Morgan, Megyn Kelly, Tucker Carlson, they're the system. They are the system. And now they pretend they're against the system by bringing on reprobates. Oh, I see. They're exhibitionists. That's what they are. Pretty much. They don't have a principled bone in their body. That's the truth. Let's see here. Look at this site media. They hate Trump so badly, it's not even funny. This Dan Abrams site. It is day after day after day just trashing the hell out of him. And I say, this site's no different from Media Matters. It's no different from Media Matters. Day after day after day. I think the old media is actually better than the so-called new media in many respects. But the old media promotes some of these people on the new media with the headlines and all the rest of it. I've actually been behaving myself, wouldn't you say, Rich? I've been behaving myself, but I'm about to get very, very ticked off. I'm about to get very, very ticked off. I'll probably be told, don't do that, Mark. I'll hold back for now, but I'm getting very, very ticked off. Because these people deserve to be slapped around. They really do. Because they are really stupid, unaccomplished people who are swimming in a toxic cesspool, who are the most loathsome people, and they're swimming with the most loathsome people. And yes, Megyn Kelly, and yes, Piers Morgan, I intend to defend my faith and my heritage from disgusting lunatics like the two of you. And I will continue to defend my faith and my heritage from both of you. You are contemptible. We know what game you're playing. Ratings for anything. We got it. We know. I'm going to stay on you, all of you, whether you like it or not, till I'm done and I decide I'm done. But I will defend my faith. I will defend my heritage and my ancestry against loathsome POSs like you. I will defend my country. I will defend the conservative movement. I will defend our commander-in-chief in the middle of a war against two nothings who've accomplished absolutely nothing. Two hot air morons who just go on and on and on. Two dummies who can't even hold a job. I will defend our troops against you, too. And we will fight for this midterm election, despite your best efforts to sabotage our candidates. And yes, I will defend fellow patriots who you guys trash like the two punks that you are. That's right. Disgusting. Stupid. Moronic. All right. What do I have here, Richard? Let me see if I can find it here. No, it's not there. Problem is I'm in a different studio here, and I'm working on it. There we go. Got it. 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

0: want you to Google Piers Morgan and his controversies. I think we'll take a look at those in the weeks ahead. I want you to Google Megyn Kelly and her controversies. And I think we'll take a look in the weeks ahead of that, too. I'm quite serious. What a bunch of losers these people are. One after another after another. It's incredible. Patsies. 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We love our friends at Pure Talk. So during the break, I just did a basic search of this guy, Piers Morgan. There's a reason he's not a journalist anymore. You understand that. You should take a look at this. There's a reason Megyn Kelly isn't on cable or network TV anymore. You should take a look at her, too. I mean, look at the research. It's pretty shocking. Pretty shocking. And they're very upset with me. You know, the guy with no following. They're very fearful of us, America. They're very fearful of you finding out about them. That they're an inch deep. That's what they're fearful of. But then again, they're not on any broadcast platform whatsoever. They used to be, but they're not anymore. Because they're rejects. And they're rejects for a reason. They're rejects for a reason. But they found their niche. They interview each other. Reject interviewing reject. And the more loathsome the guest, the better. The more they hate America, the better. So they like a lot of those foreign audience people watching them. That's what it is. We'll be right back.
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7: Officer Cole Allen, the suspect in the White House correspondents' dinner shooting last month, appeared in court today. ABC's Pierre Thomas.
8: The suspect in the White House correspondents' dinner shooting faced a hearing about whether he should remain on 24-hour lockdown. The judge appeared sympathetic, at one point apologizing for the conditions, but some authorities believe that he was initially suicidal, and today prosecutors claim that he allegedly told the FBI that he would die in the confrontation.
7: Three passengers are dead on board a cruise ship in the Atlantic and five others sickened in a suspected hantavirus outbreak. Now the 149 passengers that are trapped on board as the ship looks for a port that'll let them dock. ABC's Victor Oquendo.
9: Medics are now working to evacuate three people on board the Dutch-based ship, which has been refused permission to dock in Cape Verde off West Africa. Jake Rosemarin, one of 17 Americans trapped on board.
10: We're people, people with families, with lives, with people waiting for us at home.
9: Hantavirus is a rare but serious illness spread by exposure to rodents. It's the same virus that killed Gene Hackman's wife, Betsy Arakawa, last year.
7: On social media today, Dolly Parton shared an update on her health. The superstar posted a video on Instagram saying she's undergoing treatment for digestive and immune system issues and apologized for having to cancel her upcoming Las Vegas residency. Parton says she's doing much better health-wise.
11: The good news is I'm responding really well to meds and treatments, and I'm improving every day. Now, the bad news is it's going to take me a little while before I'm up to stage performance level.
7: Parton also thanked her fans for sticking by her side after the loss of her late husband last year. A fire has forced the closure of the Eugene O'Neill Theater on Broadway, which has long hosted the Book of Mormon. 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
7: Sources tell ABC News the man accused of firebombing a pro-Israel protest in Colorado last year is planning to plead guilty.
14: 46-year-old Mohammed Salomon is facing over 100 state charges, including first-degree murder, attempted murder, and assault. He's accused of setting fire to a crowd at a pro-Israel march last summer on Boulder's famous Pearl Street Mall. He allegedly used a makeshift flamethrower and Molotov cocktails. A dozen people were injured, and a woman died 24 days after the attack. Now, prosecutors tell ABC News Salomon is planning to plead guilty this week. He's also facing federal charges. Alex Stone, ABC News.
7: New Mexico state prosecutors are seeking fundamental changes to Meta's social media apps and algorithms in the second phase of a landmark trial.
15: If phase one was about money, phase two of New Mexico's suit is about behavior.
16: They're asking for the judge to impose certain sanctions and changes on the way Meta does business.
15: Attorney John Day tells ABC affiliate KOAT that if Meta is found to be a threat to public health and safety,
16: that's going to have an impact throughout the country on how Meta practices in each state.
15: Meta says it's already addressed many of New Mexico's concerns about the online safety of children. Jim Ryan, ABC News.
17: Seven countries in the OPEC Plus grouping of oil-producing countries, including Saudi Arabia and Russia, say they've decided on a modest increase in production starting next month as part of a commitment to market stability. I'm Stephanie Officer, ABC News.
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0: I didn't know British guys could lisp. You ever heard a lisp with a British accent? Piers, what's that all about? Hello, America. Mark Levin here. Our number, 877-381-3811. 877-381-3811. Well, ladies and gentlemen, I bring you these from time to time. They're all over the place. This is the soft Islamic conquest of the West, according to them. Two Islamists speaking to each other. Cut nine. Go.
21: 700 years of our trial to conquer Europe by force failed. They did something wrong, very wrong. They tried for many years to conquer Europe through wars, only wars.
22: This is the soft Islamic conquest of the West. Basically, what the Islamic, and again, I'm an Orthodox Muslim. What we couldn't do in the last, say, 20 years, now the West is doing it for us for free and even paying for it.
0: Yeah. It's what the Tucker Carlsons are all about, the Megyn Kellys are all about, the Piers Morgans are all about, the people they platform, they think it's a big joke. They think it's a big joke. So they attack Jews, they attack Christians. They attack Trump, who's standing up to this. They attack ICE. They attack Republicans. This is what they do. In order to make money, they grift because they couldn't make it in broadcasting. More. Cut 10. Go.
23: State-level politics is more effective, and Muslims can have a greater impact because the number of votes you need is much less.
24: In elections where only 16%. Of registered voters will vote in them.
25: At the municipal level, at the state level, and even at the congressional level.
26: Really? Okay.
25: 100%.
26: Can you tell me how?
25: Yeah. Congressional District 11 in Virginia, we have 54,000 registered Muslims. Your win number is going to be less than 20,000. Muslims can go and put a Muslim in there in our election, it was just announced, it's going to be late June. That's happening.
24: It's about building power. It's about having leverage.
1: How do we change policy in America? Building political power. We recently established something called the Muslim Community Action Network, where we organize Muslims at every district level, at every masjid. By the way, in almost every district, congressional district, there are about 10 to 15,000 Muslim voters. And I can tell you that number, in almost the majority of the races, can make it or break it, either in the primary or the general election.
4: The race has just been officially called. Redistricting has passed here in Virginia, removing three of Congress's biggest Islamophobes, and also giving Democrats more seats in Congress to protect against the Trump agenda. This also means new districts with no sitting members where we can fight for candidates that reflect our values. With this referendum passing, we're now going into our endorsement process where we vet candidates and decide who we're going to support this election cycle.
0: There you go. They're better organized than we are. Meaning we Americans, conservatives. Pretty shocking, isn't it? Then we have, okay, in Seattle, a coordinator for an organization, the Youth Wing, at the Massar Bottle, whatever that is. Cut 11, go.
5: I'm going to talk a little bit about what is Tariqa Tahrir, which means path of liberation in Arabic. Again, the youth wing of the Massar Bedil. Massar Bedil, or...
0: I don't understand all this liberation. People come into this country, then liberate yourselves, leave. Leave. But no, start at the top, please. Go ahead.
5: I'm going to talk a little bit about what is Tariqa Tahrir, which means path of liberation in Arabic. Again, the youth wing of the Massar Bedil. Massar Bedil, or Alternative Path, is a political movement alternative to the Oslo Accords, and we see ourselves as part of the international cradle of resistance. Tariqa Tahrir emerged from the Global Student Intifada of 2024, and we saw the necessity of continued action. Our struggle is alongside those on the ground from Palestine to Lebanon to Yemen and to Iran, fighting for national liberation and against all manifestations of imperialism. We recognize and honor the struggle and sacrifice this movement of return and liberation requires of us, and our compass is our prisoners, our martyrs, the resistance fighters. We also know that support for the resistance and for our prisoners are well intertwined.
0: By the way, this is in Seattle, just so you know. It's not some faraway land. Go ahead.
5: The leaders of the resistance are held in prisons in an attempt to stomp them out, but we know that only makes them stronger. Look at murder leader Yahya Sinwar, who was imprisoned for 22 years and released in a prisoner exchange in 2011. Since his release and until his martyrdom...
0: Right, that's enough. Goes on and on. The worst of the terrorists. The worst of the terrorists. We're going to move on, but I want you to hear from a top British attorney. She's in her 30s, Natasha Hausdorff. Very accomplished attorney, both in the United States and in Israel and in Britain. Very, very sharp. And she was in this debate in Toronto in June 2024. And I want you to listen to this, and then we'll take a break right afterwards. Go ahead.
6: This debate is about racism and creating a double standard where you make an exception for the Jews. Now, you don't have to support Zionism. But if you are anti-Zionist, if you are against the Jews having a state, you are against the Jews. Mehdi Hasan is lying about what Zionism is, and in an attempt to win this debate and to provide cover for his own anti-Semitism, we usually hear a series of lies spewed by anti-Semites and anti-Zionists in an attempt to justify their anti-Zionism, and these are the modern blood libel. They are widely believed, as widely believed as the ancient blood libel, that Jews killed Christian children to use their blood for religious ritual, as widely believed and as false. I'm going to take you through four blood libels that anti-Zionists rely on. Number one, the libel of colonialism. Israel is the ultimate decolonization success story. Against all odds, after Arab imperialism, Islamic conquest, and British colonialism, The Jews, indigenous to Judea, re-established Israel. My family lived under Ottoman and then British colonialism in Jerusalem long before Yasser Arafat, who was born in Cairo, created Palestinian national identity in the 60s. Number two, the label of ethnic cleansing. In 1948, when five Arab armies and the local Arab population attacked the fledgling state of Israel,

0: Because those Arabs that remained in Israel are now 20% of its population, the only free Arabs in the Middle East. They are represented in every area of Israeli society as mayors, army officers, police commanders, members of parliament and the Supreme Court. I served under Salim Jubran, who put both an Israeli prime minister and a president in jail. And those who propagate the lie of apartheid seek to conflate Arab citizens of Israel with Arabs living under the Palestinian Authority, who have an autonomy and should be voting for their leadership. But President Mahmoud Abbas is now in his 19th year of his four-year term. Number four, the libel of genocide. The reprehensible smear that maliciously accuses the Jews of perpetrating the very crimes committed against them. October 7 was the latest in a long history of genocidal acts by Arabs against Jews in the Middle East. The genocide libel inverts reality. Hamas has spent 16 years embedding its terror infrastructure in mosques, schools, hospitals, and every second house. Its central military tactic is to use civilians as human shields. And in the face of these unprecedented challenges, the IDF has taken greater measures to prevent civilian casualties than any other army in history, far exceeding the requirements of international law. Genocide is the latest modern blood libel that anti-Semites use to justify their anti-Zionism. And it is central to Hamas's war strategy. Today, its only aim is to survive and to achieve this with international pressure on the Jews to cease their self-defense. Voting for the opposition supports Hamas in this endeavor by legitimizing, aiding, and abetting their anti-Zionist aim to wipe out the Jews from the river. Don't stand with the terrorists and anti-Semites. Stand on the side of moral integrity. Stand with the proposition.
1: There you go. She's pretty sharp. And their people reached out to us because I was online appraising her, how good she was. So we may bring her on at some point in the future. We'll be right back.
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2: A Better Life with Dr. Sanjay Gupta.
3: So-called superagers, they are an enviable segment of the population. People who are older than 80, whose brains function like someone a fraction of their age. It's true, a lot of these people have genetics on their side, but more and more research is bearing out the idea that people who practice good brain health also slow their cognitive decline. Dr. Richard Isaacson, a pioneer in the Alzheimer's space, told us that, quote, his studies have found lifestyle changes including diet, exercise, reducing stress and optimizing sleep, along with managing vascular risk factors with certain medications, can actually help grow brain areas and also reduce telltale signs of Alzheimer's, such as tau tangles and amyloid plaques. What else helps? 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I'm Dr. Sanjay Gupta, helping you live a better life.
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1: He's passionate.
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0: Let's jump in. We have Cheryl, Los Alamos, California, the great KRLA. Cheryl, how are you?
1: Oh, I am just always so honored to speak with you. And I just wanted to say, first of all, God bless you. My mom, I spoke to you before. She was in Auschwitz and Geislingen and liberated by the U.S. Army in Dachau. She's going to be 99 in November. And Dad was in World War II in the Battle of the Bulge. And everything that you said on your show, not just on the radio show, but on your Life, Liberty, and Levin, it's so timely because, once again, you're hearing these, you know, people, instead of thinking about winning, they're thinking about whining. I don't remember my grandparents and my aunts and uncles telling me, who were here in the United States, about what gas prices were like or about rations on food or whatever. They were concerned that the Nazis were going to take over the entire world, and our fathers, you know, and grandfathers in your family fought for freedom. And my mom says all the time that you should kiss the ground you walk on in the United States of America. And if not, this is a free country and you're free to leave. And now we've got people who are speaking at places like Michigan, at taking over
0: Yale
1: graduation ceremonies and Yale and everywhere else, saying things that are anti-Semitic, anti-Judeo-Christian. And as far as Piers Morgan goes, excuse me, was he not around for all the things that have been going on in Golders Green? We had the ambulances that were torched. We had, there was a brick and two bottles thrown
0: in. Let me ask you a question, Cheryl. With all this stuff going on over there and here around the world, don't you find it odd that these two overpaid people who are disgruntled and can't hold jobs are attacking me and not attacking the people who are doing these horrendous things? Doesn't that tell you a lot about those two?
1: It certainly does. What it says to me is I want to say to Piers Morgan, to Candace Owens, to Tucker Carlson and Megan, you guys were never true conservatives. You were never true supporters of President Trump, not like you, not like us. And you know what? Go to the other side of the aisle, because what you are doing is you are confusing young people who don't have the savvy and the erudition like you do, Mark. And they don't have the knowledge, because all of our students are being indoctrinated. They're not being taught how to think. They're being taught what to think. And it's all anti-capitalist, all anti-Christian, anti-Jewish, anti-American. And if that's where your curriculum starts, where do you go from there? And then you've got people. It's one thing when you know the whole Democrat Party is anti-Semitic. Then you go, okay, so other than John Fetterman, we know where you all stand. You stand with the radical Islamists and I'm bringing down this country with the socialists, the communists, and all of that. But if you're on our side of the aisle and you don't represent the Republican, conservative, pro-American values that President Trump is doing every single day with his policies, then switch parties.
0: Cheryl, let me ask you, isn't this the real reason they're attacking Trump? It's not just that they're against the war. They hate Israel. They hate Netanyahu. And they are, in fact, anti-Semites. I'm talking about Megyn Kelly. I'm talking about Piers Morgan. I mean, look at the people who they bring onto their programs. Or look at the people who they embrace as friends. Or look at the people who they won't criticize for the most horrendous statements that, and the things that they're doing. And to call them out is to state the obvious, is to state a fact, isn't it?
1: It is. And that's what you do constantly. And there's just not enough people like you. And President Trump calls them out all the time, too. I don't know about J.D. Vance. I think he better, like, really think about who his friends are. And that's why I like Marco Rubio personally. But I will just say this, that, you know, if I had friends, and I do, who would be attacking you, attacking Ben Shapiro, attacking, you know, Dennis Prager and all these people who are true conservatives, I would take the Bill Buckley, you know, like, standpoint and say, I am distancing myself from you. Because
0: that's what the president did. The president has told all these people, you're out. I want nothing to do with you. And I find it interesting, and I've made the point, that typically if you hate America, you hate Jews and Christians, I might add. And if you hate Jews and Christians, you hate America. And most of these podcasters, They're pretend Christians. They hate Jews. They hate Trump. They undermine America. And they platform the most insidious individuals imaginable and give them airtime. They're not required to do it. And they pretend that it's a debate. It's not a debate. You don't debate with Nazis. You don't debate with jihadis who are celebrating 9/11 and things of that sort. You just don't debate them. You reject them, right?
1: Absolutely. And that's exactly what Ambassador Huckabee tried to do. And that's what you do constantly. And that's what President Trump does constantly. And it's just unfortunate that the young people, people who are like in our age group, get it. But the people, a lot of young people, you know, they, if you ask them, you know, to, on a map, where is Israel, or, you know, the history of the United States, or we're coming up on the 250th anniversary, let's talk about all the wonderful things.
0: Let me ask you this before we run out of time. This idea that you can be anti-Zionist. Now, Zionism, for the whole world to understand, is simply means the Jewish homeland, the Holy Land. That has been their land for 4,000 years. They say you can oppose Zionism, in other words, oppose the existence of the country of Israel and not be an anti-Semite. That's the new line. That's being pushed by Megyn Kelly because she has the IQ of a kumquat and is nasty. Well, that's not the case. That's like saying I'm not anti-Catholic, but I don't think there should be a pope, and I certainly don't agree with Rome. Rome doesn't need to exist. Or I'm not anti-American, but America's boundaries shouldn't exist. I'm not anti-British, but what are the British doing with Scotland and Wales and Northern Ireland? Well, then what are you? Of course you are.
1: Exactly. Judaism is built on three tenets in our Jewish faith. It's built on Torah, belief in God, and Israel. If you're against any one of those, you're against the Jewish people. You're against America.
0: I've got to run, Cheryl. 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I really find it interesting when very low IQ podcasters that have been fired from broadcasting jobs are telling everybody what you and I are to believe and what Christians are to believe. 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I'll be right back. 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
3: ABC News, I'm Stephanie Officer. And the California man accused of attempting to assassinate President Trump at the White House Correspondents' Dinner had a court hearing today as he awaits trial in D.C. ABC's Catherine Falders.
4: This hearing was called by Cole Allen's defense attorneys because he was put on suicide watch inside this D.C. corrections facilities. Now, he was ultimately taken off suicide watch, but the prosecutor for the government at least said in court that in his writings that he sent to family before attempting to carry out that attack, that he made it seem like he would not survive the attack, noting that that would be a reason to keep him on suicide watch.
3: Former New York City Mayor Rudy Giuliani is now breathing on his own after being hospitalized with pneumonia and placed on a ventilator, according to his spokesperson. The 81-year-old remains in critical but stable condition at a Florida hospital and is being monitored as a precaution. This is ABC News.
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1: Folks, we have a wonderful new sponsor. 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The call is absolutely free. I encourage you to do it strongly. You know, when I heard that these folks were interested and we spoke to them, it was very exciting to me to do this. So I hope you'll check out Chapter. They're really the best. Rebecca, Dallas, Texas, the great WBAP. Go!
2: Yep. Hi, Mark.
1: Hi.
2: I wanted to talk about freedom of speech for a second.
1: Right.
2: You know, like what Cheryl said a second ago, you know, we have a generation of people who are frankly uneducated. Mm-hmm. They don't understand history. And so, you know, when you have a platform that reaches millions of people, now there's one thing to be ignorant, you know, or just mm-hmm. like Nick Fuentes, just you're an idiot. But right. when you are getting on a platform and you are knowingly lying, like Tucker Carlson, you know, he'll say something like, well, I know, it just seems like there's something going on there, you know, like I know this. And then he'll be like, well, what do you know? Like, well, what names? Oh, well, I mean, I don't know specifically, but you know, I just know that I know.
1: By the way, you do a good so Tucker, like, Carlson.
2: Thank you. But it's these people, it's like Candace Owens and so forth. They, you know, oh, we're getting really close. We're getting really close. Mm-hmm. We're getting close. You know, it's okay, but you never actually get there. So at what point? I mean, I think this is why Tucker Carlson hates Winston Churchill so much, which is a pet peeve of mine because I've been doing research on Winston Churchill for the last 5 years trying to get a damn miniseries put together.
1: Wow.
2: So I'm really mad because this is someone I look up to. Well, a Grok says I have a 0.1% chance, so we'll see. But it pisses me off because Tucker Carlson is Oswald Mosley. And he says things
1: yes.
2: like, well, he's, you know, Winston Churchill threw Oswald Mosley in prison for the duration of the war because he, you know, disagreed with him and had a different viewpoint. No. Oswald Mosley, since 1933, when he left Parliament, was creating the British, you know, Union of Fascists. And
1: yeah,
2: then
1: he was a fascist. Yeah. All right, let me slow you down a little bit because your question is, I understand it. If I'm right, let me know. If I'm wrong, let me know. Is speech, freedom of speech, does it allow people just to so blatantly lie? And then I think the rest of it is, does it allow people to say some of the most horrendous things possible? And so here's the deal. The First Amendment involves government. Originally, when the First Amendment was passed, it only applied to the federal government. And then through the Incorporation Doctrine, the Supreme Court applied it to the states. But nonetheless, the Bill of Rights does not apply private party to private party. So when people say, I have a right to free speech, well, you do. You can go out there and yell at the top of your lungs. However, none of these platforms, these privately owned platforms, are required to carry anybody. Anybody. Megyn Kelly, Piers Morgan, Tucker Carlson, and on and on. They're not required to carry them. They're not required to promote them. They're not required to do anything. Why? Because in our country, we have freedom generally. So a platform is private property. So every Tom, Dick, and Tucker doesn't have a right to have a platform. And so obviously a company that platforms somebody is not required to do so, to answer your question as a legal or constitutional matter. So if the government's involved, that's a different issue. But it's the market that's involved. That's why you have boycotts, or that's why you have people say, well, don't watch if you don't want to watch. Don't listen if you don't want to listen. I do not have a constitutional right to be on radio. I do not have a constitutional right to be on Fox, because the Constitution and the freedom of speech that it applies to the First Amendment doesn't apply to them. If the government orders me off a station or something of that sort, that's a totally different issue. So does that clear things up?
2: Well, a little bit, but you kind of touched on it there, but that's what I'm saying is that everyone wants to hide behind the whole freedom of speech thing, right, with Jimmy Kimmel and everybody
1: else.
2: Saying
1: there is no freedom of speech thing.
2: Where do we draw the line when
1: you draw the line at private versus government?
2: Because
1: ABC is not government. They can can the guy in 2 seconds if they want to, or they can keep him for 40 years if they want to.
2: But it just bothers me that these people get to have a platform and these people are believing them and they're breeding anti-Semitism and all of this stuff.
1: Well, I think the way you deal with that is to boycott them, not pay attention to them, not listen to them, shut them down. Look, Megyn Kelly's losing audience. Tucker Carlson's losing audience. To the extent he's gaining audience anywhere, it's overseas. You can see the same thing with Fuentes and so forth and so on. People have had enough. People are getting sick and tired of it. You got rubberneckers who are just curious. You've got Mediaite and some of these other sites that keep stirring the pot, and they need viewers, and they need eyes, and they need grifting too. And so they push the podcasters. The more outrageous the people, the more anti-Semitic, the more racist, the more bigoted, the more attention and headlines. They get these sensational headlines on media, or even Real Clear Politics now is doing the same thing. So they feed on each other. That's their business model. So more and more we have to blow them off, ignore them, expose them. I spend a lot of time exposing them. They get very, very angry over it. I don't really care. So that's the situation.
2: But if you say the truth back, then you're devil incarnate, right?
1: Oh, no, I'm spreading anti-Semitism. Don't you understand? This is their twisted minds.
2: Yeah, of course.
1: The anti-Semites accusing me of spreading anti-Semitism. It's actually quite sick.
2: Exactly. That's what I'm saying. And it just infuriates me that there's like nothing that we can do to say like a gag order or something.
1: Hey. There's nothing you can do, but it's the market. The market. And I think in the end, the market will win out. You and I will still be here. You can see these people who held multiple jobs. Piers Morgan. I mean, he was blown out of journalism because he's such a sleazeball. Megyn Kelly, another sleazeball. Tucker Carlson, the sleaziest of the sleazeballs. But you see what the president has had enough of some of these people, what I call the woke Reich, R-E-I-C-H. He's pushed them out. You know, if you can't even denounce Candace Owens, what kind of a human being are you? I mean, seriously, the way she's been viciously attacking Erica Kirk in such a horrendous way, can't even say anything about that. It's just sick. All right, Rebecca, great call. I appreciate it. But that's how that works. And I've been encouraging people, if you don't like something, make your voice heard. And the way you make your voice heard is turn them off. Encourage family and friends to turn them off. They get very angry when I say this, but people can do the same with me. Turn them off. Stop watching them. Because when you watch them, they're making money. That's how they make their money. Period. That's how they make their money. Well, maybe I'll slip in another call here quickly. Scott, Gainesville, Florida, the great WSKY. Great station. How are you?
3: I'm great, Mike. Thank you. Mr. Levin,
1: is good.
3: I'm feeling, anyways, I want to be real brief. you're a patriot, and I'm glad to be talking to you.
1: You're very kind.
3: My question to you is, and I just want to like to hear maybe more. I think you talked about it before, but I'm sick and tired of these people going up into Congress and staying there for hell. Some of them been there in my whole life, you know, and they come out on our taxpayer dime with three houses, and
1: it's crazy.
3: They just, and they don't do anything. They haven't passed they haven't. Can't speak.
1: A balanced budget.
3: The bill. Yeah, balanced budget. You know, all they want to do is pick on Trump and find things that hinder his presidency.
1: Let me give you an example. You got this Marjorie Trader Gangrene, I call her. Very wealthy. She got very, very wealthy somehow. And she's in Congress, and she says she's going to resign before term's up, which she does. But she counts the days, and she resigns a day or two after her pension kicked in. And she wasn't even there that long. They play the system. And then she beats her chest like she's some kind of a righteous angel when she's just another sleazeball. Now, we tried to do something about this, quite frankly. There was a term limits bill that was passed. The problem is you can't amend the Constitution with a law. And so I've been part of Convention of States. I wrote a book called The Liberty Amendments, and one of the Liberty Amendments is a hard and fast term limit for members of the House, for members of the Senate, and honestly, for the judiciary. And Convention of States is one of these things I've been involved in, I've written about. It's a wonderful, wonderful organization led by a buddy of mine, Mark Meckler, who does a fantastic job, and we've gotten like 20, 24 states, or they have. And it's just one of the things I've been involved in over the years. And by the way, have you noticed that, Scott, involvement in Convention of States, the Tea Party, the Reagan Revolution, and now the Trump Revolution? These people who lecture us haven't been involved in anything.
3: No.
1: They haven't done anything.
3: They haven't.
1: No, they spend money. And same with these podcasters. What have they ever done? They haven't done anything.
3: Uh-huh.
1: Nothing. And so these are the people we need to tune out and vote out, in my view. Tune them out when they have their own platforms. Vote them out when they're in Congress. Scott, great call. I really appreciate you, my friend. We'll be right back.
0: Mark Levin.
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0: 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This is the real thing. Straight from the Bible, straight from the heart of both pastors. None of it happens by accident. You know, it takes resources. It takes you. It takes you. 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The next generation desperately needs to hear the unfiltered, unapologetic truth. 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Let's make sure they can keep doing it. Now, isn't this fantastic, though, the partnership between me, a Jew, and Pastor Hagee? Because I want to push out the Judeo-Christian value system. 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Nobody. So I encourage you to check them out. Many of you already know what I'm talking about, but many don't. And this is the place to do it. Now, notice that, Mr. Producer. These podcasters aren't pushing out anything other than BS. Pretty much. Now, the one good thing about my battle with these people for the last year is they're all exposed. We know who each and every one of them is. We know that they actually hate Mr. and Mrs. America. They think you're dumb. They actually disrespect their audience, something Rush told me to never do. But they always do. They take more sides of an issue than there are sides to take. And now, they've taken the side against you. If you're a person of faith, they hate you. If you support our military, they hate you. If you support our president, they hate you. If you love our Constitution, our Declaration, our history, and you want to hear more about it, they hate you. This is the truth. Their audience isn't you anymore. It's overseas. You can tell by the way they've changed, can you not? This is very important to understand. We in conservative talk radio, we haven't changed. Our audience is you, red-blooded Americans. From sea to shining sea. We're believers in the country. We're not dropping F-bombs. We're not dropping any other bombs. Intelligent talk, substantive talk, patriotic talk. We don't platform people who support terrorism and Hamas, who celebrate 9/11. We don't platform jihadists. Conservative talk radio hosts don't spend day in and day out interviewing each other to kill time, to reinforce their own bizarre belief systems. That's what they do. That's what they do in podcasting. My hope is when you leave this program, you've learned something. You've learned something other than a new curse word. That's the hope. That we spread the word of Americanism. That we take on the enemy, foreign and domestic. It's true, we are battling the woke Reich, R-E-I-C-H, and the neo-fascists, as well as the usual enemies on the left, the Marxists and the Islamists. makes things more complicated, but we got to do what we got to do. 3 hours a day, 5 days a week. That's us. We salute our armed forces, police officers, firefighters, emergency personnel, our truckers, ICE, you, the American people. We support our friends in Ukraine and Israel and Persia. And God bless each and every one of you. I'm blessed to have you here. Thank you. And I'll see you tomorrow. God bless.
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6: News, I'm Stephanie Officer. The U.S. ceasefire with Iran appears on the brink of collapse as both sides traded fire today. Iran is accused of attacking commercial vessels in the Strait. The U.S. said it would guide ships out of the blockade. ABC's Jonathan Carl.
7: When I spoke with President Trump, he downplayed Iran's attacks, insisting it was, quote, not heavy firing. When I asked him about the missiles fired at the UAE, he told me they were shot down for the most part. One got through, not huge damage. Trump says ships are moving through the Strait, and the war is going well.
8: It's working out very nicely.
7: But most Americans disagree. Our new ABC News Washington Post Ipsos poll shows 61% called the war a mistake.
6: Medics are now working to evacuate 3 people on board a Dutch-based ship, which has been refused permission to dock in Cape Verde off of West Africa. Experts say hantavirus symptoms may not present for weeks. The cruise ship operator says they're working on medical care and screenings for passengers. ABC's Dr. Darian Sutton explains hantavirus is a rare but dangerous disease.
9: There is no documented person-to-person transmission, but the risk is in the environment. Places like cabins, barns, or areas that are infested with rodents are considered high risk, and those are areas you want to avoid.
6: It is fashion's biggest night. The Met Gala is underway in New York City. It's a fundraiser for the Metropolitan Museum of Art's Fashion Institute, but also showcases the biggest stars in the most creative outfits. Artist Janelle Monáe on what inspired her work.
10: Sidney Mayweather, whisper to the future. Remember what made you human.
11: Is that how you interpret the theme yourself?
10: 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Remember what made you human. Nature is talking to us. Nature is trying to speak.
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15: Jamal Mosley has been fired as coach of the Orlando Magic. California is taking State Farm to court over its handling of 2025 wildfire claims.
16: California's Department of Insurance says it has uncovered significant mishandling of insurance claims by State Farm that were filed by survivors of the 2025 Southern California wildfires. Around 11,300 residential claims were made to State Farm, and the state alleges a company did slow and inadequate investigations into claims. Underpaid claims caused confusion by assigning multiple adjusters, denied smoke damage claims, and did not adequately communicate with victims. A new legal filing alleges violations of the Unfair Insurance Claims Practices Act and is a first step toward a hearing before a judge. Alex Stone, ABC News, Los Angeles.
15: Co-founder of The Gap, Doris Fisher, has died. She was 94. Fisher and her late husband, Don, founded The Gap in 1969. What started as one store in San Francisco grew into a global empire. Rolling Stone is out with its definitive list of the 100 greatest guitar solos of all time. Number one is Prince with Purple Rain. The artist also appears at number 15. With this rendition of While My Guitar Gently Weeps from the 2004 Rock and Roll Hall of Fame ceremony. Number two on the list, Jimi Hendrix with Machine Gun, one of several appearances. I'm Stephanie Officer, ABC News.
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late night conversation like it ought to be. Here are the phone numbers: 1-844-2-McGraw, 1-844-262-4729. Those are the phone numbers. It's also the text line. The text line is alive and well. We'll get to the text line here in just a second, but it's open phones. We love first-time callers, absolutely love first-time callers, and tell Alex you're a first-time caller, and he'll see if he can bump you up to the front of the line. You get a Disney Fast Pass when you are a first-time caller. Don't try and trick us either, because we're like AI. We know all. You can give us a call, 1-844-2-McGraw, 1-844-262-4729. I got to tell you, the reason why I'm at work tonight is because our insider, who was going to be arrested on insider trading, Nick Tamaro from Churchill Downs, was not as good as advertised. He does set the track odds. does set the track odds for Churchill Downs, but he gave us Chief Wallaby, and he gave us he didn't give us Renegade, who came in second. And he didn't give us the horse that ended up winning, Golden Dome or whatever it was. So I had all my money. I had my mortgage on Chief Wallaby, Commandment, and the Puma. The Puma scratched, so I knew I was in trouble. I was convinced I was winning. Absolutely convinced I was winning. And then the horse Golden comes out of nowhere on the back stretch at the top of the stretch. Did anybody watch the race? The guy was dead last. The horse was dead last. At the top of the straight and makes up all that ground and wins the Derby. The first time a female trainer wins the Kentucky Derby. It was exciting. Unfortunately, I did not have any of the winners, but that's all right. You have to get a bet down for the Derby. So it was a good time. But Nick Tamaro we had some fun with him, last week. But, next time he's on, I gotta razz him a little bit. Now, speaking of gambling, listen to this little nugget of information. So the Wall Street Journal did a story over the weekend about these prediction markets and these poly markets and Kalshi, these people who bet on current events. Did you know that 67% of the accounts lose money? 67% of the people who bet on the markets lose money. Only 33% are profitable. But only 0.1% of the accounts on Polymarket take home 2/3 of the profits. Only 0.1%, not 1%, 0.1% of the accounts, the people who bet on Polymarket, according to the Wall Street Journal, 0.1% of the accounts take home 2/3 of the profits. So you couldn't predict who was going to win the Kentucky Derby, but you could predict, what could you predict? You could predict all sorts of things if you were in the know. And so, yeah, there you go. They tell a story of a guy who was down on his luck, borrowed $2,000 and, parlayed that into $8,000 by betting on daily snowfalls in Detroit. He parlayed that into $41,000, and then he betted all on a celebrity that would say something on TV, and he lost it all. Now, I don't know what he said, but maybe he was betting on Jimmy Fallon saying something, and Jimmy Fallon didn't say anything. Well, you know who knows what Jimmy Fallon's going to say? His writers. So maybe his writers took the money because he knew that joke about Trump wasn't going to make the final call. So people who bet on these poly markets and on what somebody's going to say, it's a rigged game. You can't win. It's rigged. I don't know why people play it, but it's an interesting story in the Wall Street Journal. 0.1% of the people who bet on those markets take home 2/3 of the money. 2/3 of the people lose money. 1/3 of the people at least are profitable in some way, shape, or form, or at least in the beginning. All right, from the text line, text your comments, 1-844-2-McGraw, 1-844-262-4729.
262-4729. From Eden in Naples, Florida. Great evening. Finally, an elegant and truth-telling radio host. Thank you, Eden. Call back anytime. Frank in College Station says he saw Dwight Gooden pitch at the Astrodome 40 years ago. Strawberry hit a home run to right field that still may be flying. Carol in Naperville, Illinois. Keep doing what you're doing, McGraw. You have a real gift for this radio thing. Thank you very much. If you didn't go into broadcasting and radio, what would you be doing? Man, what a great question. So, anybody who's ever done anything successful says, I couldn't do anything else. And to be honest with you, and I'm being as honest as I can be with this conversation. Because when I graduated from college in 1990, I got a suit and tie job at a real estate company, and that was fine. It was very nice. The people couldn't be any nicer. It was fine, but it was not the love of my life. It was not the be-all, end-all. And so I quit, and I moved to Omaha, and started again. And I didn't know what I wanted to do, but I knew I didn't want to be in real estate. And my college roommate dropped me off in my apartment one day and said, the radio station's right across the street. Go get a job, you dummy. And I walked in, and they paid me $6 an hour to change the tapes in the middle of the night. And the first time I cracked the mic and I said, the 10-second ID, I sat back in the chair and I said, that's it. This is all I can do. And anyone who's successful, you know, you're going to try comedy. No. You don't try comedy. You do it. You're either a comedian or you're not. You don't try. You want to be an actor? I'm going to try being an actor. No, you don't, because you're going to fail. You have to be an actor. You want to be in radio? I think I'm going to try my hand at radio. No. You've got to be all in. The only chance to ever be successful in anything. You want to start a business? I think I'm going to try and start a business. No, you're not. You're going to start a business. So when people ask me what I would do if I didn't get into radio, I don't know. I honestly don't know. Now, looking back, maybe there were some things, if I could do it again, maybe I would do differently. I definitely would have studied math more, because if I would have known calculus,

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1: All right, let's go to those phones. 1-844-262-4729. Catherine in Vancouver, thanks for joining us, starting us off tonight.
2: McGraw, I heard on the radio they're gonna roll out a pilot project out here with these little robots delivering food delivery, and I'm going, you know, they're supposed to represent humans, right? And humans have been caught out here taking pepperoni off the pizza. And I'm going, this is insane.
1: That's an outrage.
2: People are going to be hungry. They're going to be hungry. They're going to be running back and forth, and they're going to rip people off, and they're going to be...
1: Who are you talking about? Are the robots? Are you talking, hold on a minute. Robots,
2: yeah,
1: I'm going to... Robots don't like peanut pepperoni.
2: Oh.
1: But you bring up a good point. You bring up a good point. If a robot brings you a pie... Do you have to tip the robot?
2: Well, then they're going to have a fight on the corner, right? You're going to get two fighting for that corner. And what are they going to do?
1: I'm all for robots dropping things off, because that way you don't have to tip them.
2: Well, I think you do, because then they'll get mad at you, right?
1: I don't care if a HAL 3000 gets mad at me. He's a computer. It's a robot. It's a droid. Get over yourself. Catherine.
2: No. My mind's going crazy here.
1: Yes, it is. Catherine, have yourself a good night. Thank you for calling. Listen to this. So last night, let's try to get a phone call in here. I'll tell you about the movie we watched last night. Scott in St. Louis. Scott, welcome to America at Night.
3: Yeah, Professor Robert Pape from the University of Chicago.
1: Hold on a second. We're talking non-politics, your first topic tonight. What's your non-politics topic?
3: I almost became a Mooney when I was younger.
1: Okay, no, again, that's just, give me something current events-wise that you have to talk about.
3: What?
1: There's nothing to do with politics.
3: Well, the thing with the Moonies has nothing to do with politics.
1: It does not, but it's not necessarily a current event.
3: Well, it has to be a current event.
1: Yes, it has to be a current event. You have to show me that you read something or watch something other than politics. I'm doing this for your own good.
3: I can't do it, man. I can't do it, man.
1: Okay. All right. Well, call back next time when you can talk about something else other than politics, and then I'll let you talk politics.
3: Okay.
1: All right, fair enough. Thank you, Scott. I appreciate the phone call. Yeah, no, I can't do it, Scott, for your own good. Scott, you're going to thank me someday. Scott calls up every day and talks politics. You have to talk something else. You have to talk about something else other than politics, because it will suck the brain matter out of your head. It's a sugar high. It's a total sugar high. It's like eating... A roll of Starbursts, right? You get that utter sugar high, and you're like, oh, and then you come crashing down. And then you need that sugar high again. So you're chasing the high. And it's just not good for you. It's not good for the country. And most importantly, it ain't good for me either. I don't want to hear it. So, Scott, call back when you can talk. I'll let you talk politics, but you got to talk something else. You got to expand your horizons. Now, let me tell you this. Today is May 4th. It's also my sister's birthday. Happy birthday, Kelly. And at school for kindergarten, they allowed the kids to wear a Star Wars shirt today. Normally she wears a uniform, but today in kindergarten, they said, you know, in honor of the day, they can wear a Star Wars shirt. So we got her a nice little Yoda shirt, and she wore it to school today. Last night, we were saying, she said, oh, I want to watch Yoda. So we said, oh, okay, let's watch the first Star Wars. Now, I saw the first Star Wars in the movie theater. Tommy Howard's father took me to the very first Star Wars, 1977. And to be honest with you, the only thing that I really was of any interest to me was Carrie Fisher running around without a bra on. And I turned to then 10-year-old Tommy Howard, and I was 10, and I said, I don't think she's wearing a bra. That was what I remember of Star Wars. Because it's just, I'm not a Star Wars guy. I'm going to sneeze. Hold on. Excuse me. Oh, sorry about that. Came out of nowhere. I'm just not a Star Wars guy. So I go searching for Star Wars last night. Did you ever search for Star Wars? You say Star Wars, right? You type in Star Wars. 800 different projects. Legos, cartoons, episode 1, episode 5, episode 9, episode... I'm like, I just want to watch the first one. Well, the first one's not the first one. The first one's the fourth one. The first one's the fourth one. The fourth one's the first one, right? Because the fourth one was really the first one, but they made... But it was really episode 4, A New Hope, which I didn't know. So it takes me an hour and a half to figure out which is the first one. Then I turn it on. When was the last time anybody saw the first, the fourth one, or the first one? The original, 1977. With all due respect to the Star Wars fans out there, please call me up and help me understand the Star Wars phenomenon. Because I'm watching the very first one last night, and I can't tell if it's Star Wars or Spaceballs. That's how bad it is. It doesn't stand the test of... The first one does not stand the test of time. It is just not very good. And so after about, I don't know, 10, 15 minutes, she's like, when does Yoda come? I'm like, I don't know when Yoda comes. So we ultimately turn it off. Turns out Yoda isn't even in the first one. Who knew? Yeah, I don't, with all due respect, I know people who love him. I have great respect for people who are fans of Star Wars and are fans of it all. I missed it. I don't get it. And after watching the first one, he had white guys in helmets who were, I guess, part of the rebel cause. And they're running around with laser guns on a spaceship. Shooting laser guns in space? I don't know. It just seems so corny and so silly and so campy. Was that the whole idea that it was supposed to be campy? Because it was just so ridiculous. So anyway, we turned it off, and may the fourth be with you. I know it's a big day for you people who are Star Wars fans. I don't understand it. I wish I did. I wish I could get into it. But I don't understand Star Wars. And forgive me. It is one of the great disappointments in my life that I cannot enjoy Star Wars like the rest of you people out there. But for those of you who care, may the fourth be with you. All right, I'll shut up. We got phone calls to get to. 1-844-42-McGraw. 1-844-262-4729. Also text lines, also phone calls. Stay ahead. Right ahead. Stay right there. America at Night. Back in a moment.
4: Coming to you from the heart of the nation, this is America at Night with McGraw-Milhaven.

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8: 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That's 844-2-McGraw.
14: All right, let's head to the phones here. I'll shut up. It's time to take in the phone calls. Let's go to Tony in Montreal. Tony, welcome to America at Night.
15: How you doing, McGraw?
14: I'm doing good, and you're doing good. That was a nice win by your Canadians the other day.
15: Yeah, it was one of the most nerve-wracking hockey series I've ever seen. And I know I'll date myself. I'm 67, McGraw. I've been watching the Canadians since I'm 5 years old as a good Canadian boy, watching the Montreal Canadiens, and I've never seen a series of cliffhanger games, one-goal games, multiple overtime victories, and then to win a game with less than 10 shots. So I don't know if they were pulling one of those steel curtain defense things from the Pittsburgh Steelers, but I can only justify it by saying they only had two shots to go in, and they ended up winning 2-1, which is something else. Like, it's you know, there was no enjoyment in watching that game. I'll be honest with you. There was only, like, wow, they made it through to the second round, which is something else. And, you know, I don't know. Like, I get up in the morning, and I listen to you in the morning in St. Louis, and I listen to Chris Hann in Tennessee, and I even hear Scott call you up in the morning on your radio station, and you gave him fair warning that he's got to pick up some type of hobby. And I told him I haven't. He doesn't even listen to me when I tell him, try Great Expectations. It's about 365 odd pages, maybe 400. Very descriptive. And it sounds like a guy that's meticulous on facts. So it would be really good for him to read that. I'm going to challenge him to read that. And I'm going to challenge him to pick up a good sport.
14: Just
15: try the
14: something.
15: St. Louis Blues hockey team.
14: Some other Montgomery, who's,
15: well, listen, you have an amazing coach in Coach Montgomery, that's St. Louis head coach, is another Montreal boy. And you had the Carroll clan that was your GM in St. Louis. You got to learn these facts. You know, you just can't be preoccupied with Clarence Thomas and segregation and, you know, gerrymandering.
14: Speaking of that, I didn't know this, that the Montreal Canadian goalie is from St. Louis.
15: Well, I think the Montreal goalie you're talking about the backup goalie, I think, right? Fowler?
14: No. What's the main goalie's name? What's his name?
15: His name is Dobesh, D-O-B-E-S. And what I understand, he's originally Slovakian.
14: Yes, and I think he moved to St. But he moved to St. Louis as a kid, I think. And the post game, he was talking about what a fan he was of Jordan Binnington, and that's why he wanted to become a goalie, because he was a fan of Jordan Binnington.
15: Well, here you go. That's why I love St. Louis even more now.
14: gives me more
15: of a reason to come down and try that St. Louis fried ravioli. By the way, this kid Dobesh played at Ohio State. He wasn't even drafted, McGraw, until later in the rounds. And he wasn't a first rounder, and this guy was this amazing backstop, and nobody noticed. So kudos to the Montreal Brain Trust and scouting staff to pick up these gems. He's kind of in the ilk of the tradition of Montreal goalies, which are these huge men, usually 6'3", 6'4", Carey Price, a good 6'4", Ken Dryden, 6'4", Dobesh, 6'4", and they have reflexes like cats. So Scott, pick up a hockey game, watch the Montreal Canadiens when they play in the next round, and focus on the goalie like McGraw does, because you know more facts than I do about Dobesh. I didn't know. And by the way, Jordan Binnington is one hell of a goalie, and he's the guy that won the I guess it's called what, the Four Nations Cup? When he beat the Americans. And then
14: he was the goalie for the Olympics for a Canadian.
15: It's another story. It's funny because a guy in New York said, you know what? He said to me, Tony, we really love our hockey today. We won the gold medal, but tomorrow we're on to basketball and we'll forget about hockey. And we won't even know who was in nets for us to win that, other than going to the White House. And that's the thing is, Montreal and Canada are in a fever for hockey. It's 12 months of the year, and springtime is eternal if the Montreal Canadiens are winning. And let me tell you something. If you guys want to see an eruption, 21,000 fans were in a watch party at the Bell Center, and people have said they've never seen a more insane hockey fandom than the Montreal fans. So you can imagine, McGraw, what type of fans we have. They're rabid, and they want to win, and they idolize their hockey player stars. They idolize them.
14: Tony, I have my team this playoff season is the Canadiens, so I'm rooting for you. I don't know.
15: Hey, man, I like you even more now.
14: I don't know if that's good or bad. Maybe I'm a jinx. All my teams lose, so maybe you don't want me cheering for your team, but I'm cheering for
15: you. Listen, McGraw, I like you now even more, but let me tell you something. I believe in good luck, and you're going to bring us good luck, because I'll tell you one thing. I don't like fair weather fans. I like people that stick with their teams. And if you, like I said the other day, you're a New York Mets guy, and you still stick with them when they win or lose. And that to me, as King Lear says, loyalty is more important than anything else. King Lear said that, so I believe in King Lear.
14: Tony, thanks for the phone call. Have a good night. Thanks, man. Yes, Met fan and a Jet fan. I'm still suffering the Jets, but I got a feeling. I got a feeling about these Jets. I don't want to jinx them, but I got a feeling about these Jets. From the text line, here we go. 1-844-2-McGraw. Now that Tony's gone, we have a couple lines open for you right now. 1-844-2-McGraw. 1-844-262-4729. Let's see here. From Alabama. I've already added the alerts to my phone. I love them. Yes. All you need to do is text in your name and number, and we'll send you a lineup for the guests each and every night, except for tonight because I kind of messed up. But other than that, Alex is on top of things. So, yeah, text in your name and text in your name, and Alex will send you the link, and then you can sign up, and you're off and running. Here's from New York. You are amazing, and I'm turning in to God bless you for everything you do, and I love you, and I appreciate you for speaking the truth and putting it all out there. Thank you very much. Doug in Sheboygan. Sorry to hear about John Sterling. Yeah, the voice of the Yankees passed away. Another great one. I remember him doing Braves games with Skip Carey when he was much younger. Yeah, John Sterling. The Yankees win. The Yankees win. Yeah, that's John Sterling. He passed away. Retired. Was it last year or the year before? The years kind of fly by. But baseball announcers on the radio, it is a thing of beauty. Did you ever try and do play-by-play broadcasting? It is not easy. I've told this story before on the radio. I one time was doing a college football game, and it's not easy. It is just flat out not easy. It is hard. I mean, really hard. When you're starting out and you don't know who the teams are, and you're trying to figure out what's going on, and you don't have any help, and you don't have any experience. And so I'm doing this one game, and I'm butchering the whole thing. And all of a sudden, they line up for a first down play, and I'm on the radio, and I'm saying something along the lines of, you know, it's first and 10 from the team's, 12-yard line, and wide receivers are split left. Running back is in the I formation. Oh, wait a minute. The throw a flag. There's a penalty on the field. Oh, oh my goodness. Looks like it's a defensive penalty. They're going back 10 yards. Must be an offsides. No, wait. No, 15. Must be a personal foul of some kind here. It's a 30. Wait, it's a 4. We're talking about a 50-yard penalty here. I've never seen a 50-yard penalty before. And I'm saying this on the radio. I'm like, I've never seen a 50-yard penalty. My play-by-play man taps me on the shoulder, and he says, it points to the clock. And I look at the clock, and I said, oh, end of the first period. they were switching sides on the field, and I thought it was a 50-yard penalty. So, anyway. No, it is not easy doing play-by-play. Baseball and football and basketball, it moves so fast, and you have to try and explain what you're watching. While I could never do it. Didn't want to do it. That's not true. I didn't want. I didn't. Plus, you're constantly on the road. You're going from airport to airport, hotel to hotel. The guys who do it love it. They are great at what they do. They deserve great credit for it. But I just, that was not my life. That was not my, I wanted to go home and spend the night in the same bed every night. But yeah, John Sterling, one of the good ones. Here's another one. Have you ever been to the Derby? No, I've never been to the Derby. I've never been to the Derby. I was at the Belmont a couple years ago when Justify was running the Kentucky Derby, and Jay Randolph Sr., legendary broadcaster, gave me some pretty good advice. He said to me, here's what you do. He says, when you go, he says, buy a ticket to win place and to win on Justify. He says, and then don't cash it. He says, keep it as a souvenir. So that's what I did. So I took my nieces and their husbands to the game, to the track, and we sat in the general admission, stood in the general admission, and we had a grand old time. I taught them how to bet, and had a great day. It was gorgeous weather. And when the Belmont came and went, it was as crazy as a scene as you've ever seen. And we saw Justify cross the finish line to win the Triple Crown. That's where the famous line was uttered. Uncle McGraw, you're the best. You teach us how to gamble all over the world, which I was quite proud of as an uncle trying to teach my nieces how to gamble all over the world. But no, that was, haven't been to the Derby though. Haven't been to the Derby, haven't been to the Masters either. Let's see here. Now that he's ordered 5,000 military members and their families to be removed from Germany, the rationale for this action is that the German government refused to be drawn into the Iranian fiasco. Also, Trump is now shaking his fist at Cuba. The guy from Poland said, we're watching NATO disintegrate before our very eyes. I don't know if that might be a little over the top, but NATO is having a moment. There is no question about it. I said this the other day that I think Vladimir Putin's doing a jig now that we are moving troops out of Germany. Anything that we can do, anything he can do to weaken NATO is good for him. But this Strait of Hormuz is a pickle, and Donald Trump doesn't know how to get out of it. He's going to sit there and stare into the Iranian regime and hope they blink first. There's no question they're doing terrible harm to their economy, terrible harm to their citizens, terrible harm in terms of food, and there's no more food there. There's unemployment is rampant. It's just completely breaking down. But how much longer is it going to go? Is it going to go a week? Is it going to go 2 weeks? Is it going to go 3 weeks? Now they're playing, tit for tat and don't let any ships through. I was reading earlier, only 4 ships got through the strait today. At the peak before all this, 130 ships were getting through. So President Trump said, I guess it was yesterday, he's going to help shepherd some ships through. That's all well and good, but the ships ain't going. They don't have insurance. Insurance is saying, we ain't covering you. If you go through the Strait of Hormuz, we're not covering you. And so I don't care how many ships you have to help escort you through the Strait of Hormuz. If your insurance says you ain't going, you ain't going. And so a lot of the boats are saying, thanks, but we can't leave. And Iran says, if you go, you have to check in with us first. So it's a virtual standstill. It's locked up. And there's no end in sight. Maybe someday soon we wake up and they agree to something. But Iran apparently seems to be throwing out non-starters. Donald Trump also has to cut a deal that's better than Obama. He can't cut a deal that's worse than Obama because he got out of the deal with Obama. So he has to cut a deal better than Obama. Iran knows this. Iran wants to pull a Jimmy Carter on Donald Trump. They want to rub his nose in it. So they know what's going on. They read the tea leaves. They hear him when he speaks. They read his tweets. They want him to cry mercy first. And so we're in a bit of a war of words here. And we're all sitting and waiting for something to happen. But I hope and pray something happens soon, because nobody wins, right? Both sides are losing. So we'll just see how that all turns out. But it's not good. All right. 1-844-2-McGraw, 1-844-262-4729. America at Night, back in a moment.
0: Join the conversation. 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
14: A couple more texts is coming in here. Don't forget the text line, 1-844-2-McGraw. 25% of Dems and GOP support political and violence. I don't buy that at all. That's ridiculous. Here's one. High five to you and your staff for a smooth show, even though you had changes off the cuff. Yes. We did have changes off the cuff, and Alex and Richard, professionals through and through, sometimes trying to read me is like, it's anyway, sometimes it's not easy. Sometimes, you know why? Because sometimes I don't know what I want to do. And so they got to play defense, and they did a great job tonight. So thanks, guys, for helping us out. Here's one from Illinois, 779 area code. Finally, we started to blow up Iran's military. That murderous IRGC that hasn't been harmed at all until today. Blow the rest of them to where they will get their eternal 72, I think, virgins this week. No more ceasefires. Get back to business. You know, there is the fighting has stopped, in a sense. The ceasefire, even though today there was a bit of a skirmish or two. Look, does Donald Trump want to squeeze even more? Does he want to put troops on the ground? He's signaling that he doesn't. I don't know if he does or he's not. We're sort of watching from afar, right? He clearly, I'm assuming he rejected the idea of going after Karg Island, which didn't open up the Strait of Hormuz. Do you start putting boots on the ground? What do you go and decimate? Everything's already been decimated. How much more can you decimate? In a sense, as he says over the weekend, there's more pressure being put on closing the strait than by destroying their infrastructure in their country. So in a sense, more pressure is being put on them by closing of the strait than anything else. So do you want more pressure? I don't know. You're sort of in a sort of no man's land. And again, I repeat, he's got to cut a deal that's better than Obama. Because if he could never live with himself, and or the Democrats taunting him if he cut a deal not as good as Obama. So we sit and wait and watch and see what happens. All right, that's going to do it for us. Our guests tonight, thanks to John McClain, who was the son of Norman McClain, who wrote that wonderful, wonderful book, A River Runs Through It. Also Scott McFarland and also Patrick DeHaan of Gas Buddy, who was here talking about gas prices. Don't forget, everything gets turned into a podcast. And you get it sent to your phone every single day. That's going to do it for us. We're back tomorrow night. Our executive director is Alex Hinton. Our engineer tonight is Richard Good. I'm McGraw-Millan.
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22: Stephanie Officer, 31-year-old Cole Allen, the California man accused of attempting to assassinate President Trump at the White House Correspondents' Dinner, had a court hearing Monday. ABC's Pierre Thomas.
23: The suspect in the White House Correspondents' Dinner shooting faced a hearing about whether he should remain on 24-hour lockdown. The judge appeared sympathetic, at one point apologizing for the conditions, but some authorities believe that he was initially suicidal, and today prosecutors claim that he allegedly told the FBI that he would die in the confrontation.
22: Oklahoma officials are looking for suspects in a weekend mass shooting at an unsanctioned lakeside party that left at least 23 people injured, some critically. The chaos started Sunday night near a campground just outside Oklahoma City. Edmond Mayor Mark Nash told reporters Monday police are still investigating.
24: Would I take my family there today? Absolutely, I would, yes. Would I take it at midnight? No, absolutely not. Why would anybody want to go out at midnight with your family?
22: Britney Spears pleaded guilty in a California court Monday to a lesser charge, letting her avoid jail time after prosecutors accused her of driving under the influence. The 44-year-old pop star made the plea through her lawyer. In court, Judge Matthew Nemerson said the terms of the plea include continued substance abuse treatment and regular visits with a therapist and psychiatrist.
25: She's ordered to continue in her mental health and substance treatment. She is ordered to meet with a psychologist once a week and psychiatrist twice a month.
22: Rolling Stone is out with its definitive list of the 100 greatest guitar solos of all time. Number one is Prince with Purple Rain. The artist also appears at number 15. With this rendition of While My Guitar Gently Weeps from the 2004 Rock and Roll Hall of Fame ceremony, number two is Jimi Hendrix with Machine Gun. Number three, the Eagles' Hotel California. You're listening to ABC News.
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22: Dolly Parton has a good news, bad news update on her health.
31: The good news is I'm responding really well to meds and treatments, and I'm improving every day. Now, the bad news is it's going to take me a little while before I'm up to stage performance level.
22: In a social media post, Dolly says she's undergoing treatment for digestive and immune system issues. The Supreme Court has agreed to expedite the Louisiana redistricting mandate. Last week, the court struck down a provision allowing for race as a consideration when drawing congressional maps.
0: This is going to be something that we're going to have to track and see exactly what happens. I think particularly in the South, you're going to have states that are going to be trying to test just how far they can take this new legal standard. Every single move is going to be challenged in court, so this is going to be a lot of litigation.
22: ABC News political director Avery Harper. The Book of Mormon has canceled Broadway shows this Tuesday and Wednesday after a fire broke out at the 100-year-old Eugene O'Neill Theater. The blaze started in the electrical room and spread to the roof. The cause is under investigation. One firefighter suffered minor injuries. Angel Down by Daniel Cross, a World War I narrative told in one long sentence, has been awarded the Pulitzer Prize Fiction Award. Jill Lepore's We the People won for history. Amanda Vale's Pride and Pleasure took the Biography Award. And Gabriella Lena Frank received the Music Award for Pick a Floor. I'm Stephanie Officer, ABC News.
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14: And next hour, we're going to talk Roy Orbison, one of the traveling Wilburys. He died back in 1988, but there's a brand new book out that just came out about the man and the legend, Roy Orbison. So we'll get into that next hour. A little bit later on this hour, we're going to talk gas prices. Because gas prices are starting to shoot up, and that Strait of Hormuz that is being squeezed is now starting to affect gas prices all across the world. And that means right here in the U.S. we will talk about that. But every Monday, we check in with former CBS newsman Scott McFarland, who is an independent journalist. And if you're not following him on Substack, shame on you. Scott McFarland, welcome back to America at Night. Thanks for joining us.
15: Good evening. Good to be here.
14: Let's talk about you breaking some news. You did a little investigative snooping around, and you found out that the Justice Department doesn't have any lawyers.
15: It's a problem. I mean, I'm sorry, there's a lot of lawyer jokes we can make, and we're gonna resist that temptation. But the Department of Justice has lost 3,400 attorneys from January 2025. A lot of them have retired or resigned. Some were fired by the Trump administration as part of their reshuffling of the deck. But you can't lose that many attorneys and not give leverage, I'm sorry, to criminal defendants in America. If you're short-staffed at the federal prosecutor's office, there's a concern that they may be more inclined to, you know, give a plea deal they wouldn't otherwise give or bypass a case they wouldn't otherwise bypass. This is a problem they got to get after. The administration says they're, you know, aggressively recruiting, but you can't just recruit a federal prosecutor. It's like trying to recruit the driver of a big rig. You need lots of training, lots of hours to get the license, and you need a lot of time to be ready to be deployed.
14: Yeah, good point. What was the story? The one Justice Department attorney said, please hold me in contempt so I can get some sleep?
15: Yeah, that happened in Minnesota. And in Minnesota, they have a real problem with short staffing. As you can imagine, in Minneapolis, there's been a lot of controversy and a lot of people have quit or been fired. And there was a detailed prosecutor who came over from the Homeland Security Department working for the Justice Department who was testing the judge a little bit with what she was saying. And the judge said, I'm going to find you in contempt. And she says, please do. I could use a good night's sleep in jail.
14: You know, it's funny, but it's sad. But also, this sort of halts Trump's agenda in its tracks. If he doesn't have the attorneys, he can't deport as many people as he wants to.
15: This is part of the byproduct, if not the consequences, of that Doge outfit. You remember in 2025, Elon Musk came in there and started telling people to leave or take early retirement or take this nice offer, and if you quit now, it'll make it worth your while. It did reduce the size of the federal government. And there's some Trump officials who say that's a good thing because we wanted to right size some of these offices. But you still need bodies in the building to do things. If you're the president, you need prosecutors and attorneys at the Department of Justice to investigate bad things happening in the country. You need people to help with farm subsidies. You need people to help with Social Security checks and VA benefits. The downsizing does come with savings, but also with a cost. They need to serve the American constituents, and they're a little bit handcuffed right now trying to do so.
14: Let's stay in the Department of Justice. Todd Blanche indicted James Comey since the last time we talked. And here we go. Mano umano, Justice Department versus FBI guy. What are you seeing? What are you hearing?
15: Well, there's some criticism of this case, including inside the president's own party. Retiring North Carolina Republican Senator Tom Tillis said this thing looks vindictive. And it looks out of sorts. And vindictive is not a casual word to throw around when you're talking about federal prosecutions. Vindictive is usually a grounds in which you can challenge a case, arguing it's political, that it's personal, that it's not justifiable. Tom Tillis is, yes, retiring, but he is a Republican. So him throwing shade on the case isn't going to help the public opinion. And I talked to one of Trump's most ardent allies in Congress, a Texas Republican named Troy Nehls, who's also retiring. And Nehls always triumphantly champions what the president's doing. And Nehls said this case against James Comey looks like a little bit of a stretch. It's that seashells on the beach case. Now, the Department of Justice has made the argument over the last 72 hours that there's more there, that they've had a 12-month or nearly 12-month investigation that yields more than just the seashells. Thing is, they haven't shown us anything more than just the seashells so far. James Comey's going to be in court in Greenville, North Carolina, the courthouse nearest the beach, on Monday, a week from today, for a preliminary hearing.
14: Also, the snark is alive and well, right? All you need to do is say, don't tweet out 8647, and now it's all over the internet. Everyone's getting into it. They're selling merch. Todd Blanche was asked about it. Now he can't arrest everybody, so now he's in a half-in, half-out situation.
15: They're going to have to show more than just those seashells, and I think Todd Blanche has been saying as much. But what we have right now in what is clearly a provocative, if not highly controversial, prosecution is this wafer-thin three-page charging document, which has very little in the term of detail and allegations in it. They may have to broaden that out before the preliminary hearing on Monday. But this is the thing, and there's no way of getting around this. No matter what happens from here on in, James Comey's got to go to a courthouse far from home, hire a defense lawyer, high-priced, get a booking photo, mugshot taken, be fingerprinted by the feds, and deal with the humiliation and the cost of being a criminal defendant. Sometimes the process is the pain, even if there's no real likelihood this thing goes to conviction.
14: Scott McFarland with us, former CBS newsman. Now he's out on his own, independent, his Substack, his YouTube channel. Fantastic stuff. Make sure you're following him. Let's talk Iran, because that has sort of, I don't know where we are, because it's we've had the blockade standoff. Clearly, it's hurting both sides. Had some dust-ups over the weekend. What are you hearing?
15: It seems like every Sunday night, there's some type of report that leaks out about a breakthrough or a new posture that's going to end this thing. And a cynical person, Lord knows you and I are not cynical, but a cynical person would say some of that is ginned up to maybe keep the stock market and oil prices contained when they reopen on Monday mornings. So this Sunday's edition was the U.S. was going to help steer ships through the Strait of Hormuz amid Iran's mechanization of the strait toward their advantage. Now, the U.S. is not sending boats in there to literally parade ships out of there, but there's some type of navigational assistance the U.S. may give. Whatever that is, Iran views that as another act of war, so it has re-inflamed what was already a pretty fiery dispute. I don't think there's a short-term exit strategy here, because if so, it hasn't been whispered even to the most powerful members of the Armed Services Committees in Congress. They don't know what the end game is, and for us, the reality is $5, $6 a gallon gasoline. And I know those who are listening to you and me in California and Washington State say they'd love to have $5 a gallon gasoline again. It's going way above that. This is a problem politically, a big one.
14: Yeah. Iran, too, you hear that food shelves are bare. You hear unemployment is skyrocketing in Iran. Obviously, they're squeezing the Iranian citizen. They're the ones who are suffering. No oil coming in, all sorts of damage being done to the Iranian economy. The Ayatollahs don't really care, or they can sort of, it's sort of a game of chicken. Who's going to blink first when you get right down to it?
15: They think they have a longer term pain tolerance. I think that there's echoes of previous wars we've been in when we say that, but they measure loss and pain perhaps differently than we do. I mean, the American political body, the American electorate, seems pretty devastated by $5 a gallon gas.

0: boy, there really has been a contagion going through the country, some states in the country, and I emphasize some, to redistrict in the middle of a decade. This is bonkers that this has become a back and forth between the parties, redrawing lines strategically, nakedly, politically, to try to increase their advantages in the midterms. Now you have this Supreme Court ruling, which really undoes all the protection for minority-majority congressional districts. Louisiana is going to delay their primaries that were supposed to happen in a matter of days so they can redraw the maps real quick and then run a different type of, you know, race in some of these congressional seats. I'm watching more closely at Mississippi. Mississippi has literally already had their primaries. They've already had nominees. If they somehow try to undo the primaries, hold them again to redraw the maps to try to knock out the one black elected member of the U.S. House from Mississippi, I don't know what the damage is, but that could be a metastasizing cancer to American politics for quite some time.
1: Yeah, this gerrymandering has gotten so ridiculous, right? Massachusetts doesn't have any Republican representatives. States are going to go one way or the other. We're going in the wrong direction. I don't know how to solve the problem, but I don't think either side's going to lay down their arms when it comes to the gerrymandering wars.
0: And real quick, watch Indiana tomorrow. Indiana has its state primaries for its state legislature tomorrow. Remember, Trump was defied by Republicans in Indiana who said no to his request for a gerrymander. And Trump has fixations on getting those Republicans out. Some will probably lose tomorrow in their primaries because of that.
1: Interesting. Last question for you, Scott McFarland. How much do you take these polls to be accurate? Donald Trump not doing very well. I know a lot of people question the polls. They only like the polls that they agree with. How much is he underwater, and how much support is he losing from his base?
0: By his standards, he is deathly underwater. I mean, he had that bulletproof 37-39% approval from a base that seemed to be impenetrable. New polling shows that down in the low 30s, near 30, and it's harder to miss the reason. Prices, food prices, gas prices, fertilizer prices. You can't talk people out of the pain that they're suffering in that regard. They feel it. That's got to get fixed before Trump tries to carry his party past the finish line in November.
1: Do you think Marjorie Taylor Greene saying MAGA is dead and Tucker Carlson going off the deep end, do you think that has any effect on his voters and his support?
0: I don't think that speaks for that bulletproof base he's had. I think those were some more of the dynamic members on the edge of his base. I think it's the people who say, I can't buy my food, pay for my medicine, and get my kid to go to college right now because of gas. I think that's going to cost him in really important areas in the Midwest, Ohio, Indiana, Iowa, Nebraska, where he needs them in November.
1: Yeah, it's not just gas prices, it's also diesel, and diesel is farm, and farm is fertilizer, and right. Soybeans, and corn, price. And everything else. Yeah, all of that, it's not just one, it's a cascading effect. Scott McFarland, you are the best. Thank you very much for joining us every Monday and getting the week off right. Don't forget his Substack, don't forget his YouTube channel. Scott McFarland, thanks for checking in on a busy night.
0: Anytime.
1: You got it. Scott McFarland with us every Monday to get us kicked off, get us a look at whip around the world with news and insight and information. Good stuff. Scott McFarland, formerly of CBS News, now an independent journalist and unfettered from corporate media. He can now go and report on things without anyone and any editors and any gatekeepers. So check out his Substack. Check out his YouTube channel, Scott McFarland, every Monday here on America at Night. We are just getting started. America at Night, back in a moment.
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13: Sorry about that. Hope you had a good weekend. We're back with a full host of shows. We had a little bit of a mix-up today. We were supposed to have John McClane on, who is the son of Norman McClane, who wrote the book A River Runs Through It. It's the 50th anniversary of that book. It's a book, one of the greatest books ever written. It's such a great literary read, and for those who love sports and fishing, it is a great read, not to mention the movie is 30 years ago, 30-some-odd years ago, that sort of launched the career of Brad Pitt. So we're supposed to talk to John McClane about that. But since our guest who wrote the book on Roy Orbison is going to call us from Australia, oddly enough, it worked out perfectly. It's the middle of the day in Australia. Might be next Thursday in Australia. I don't even know. But it's the middle of the day, so he's going to check in with us, and we'll reschedule John McClane for a later night. We want to make sure we have a whole lot of time to talk to John McClane. So that's the plan for tonight. We're going to check in with Roy Orbison. And think about this. Roy Orbison died in 1988. That's, if memory serves me right, that's 30 years ago. Is that right? 30, 40 years ago? 88. Doing math is never my strong suit, especially on the radio. 88, 98, 108, 18, 20. It's almost 40 years ago, 38 years ago. And so, yet he's now gets his biography. That is some lineage, some history there of Roy Orbison. So we'll check in with that next hour. Coming up in just a minute, we're going to check in with gas prices, because gas prices have shot up and they're going only higher. And what is the squeeze point? Now, there's also a whole lot of talk about the United States being an oil exporter, and we exported more oil than we ever have this last month. And a lot of Americans want to know why, if we have all this oil, is it costing more? Not to mention the Wall Street Journal had a story, I guess it was Friday, or I guess over the weekend, in which from one Friday to the next, on May 1st, on Friday, Americans pumped $125 million more dollars of gasoline than they did the Friday before. That's $125 million that's been sucked out of the economy. That's $125 million that isn't going to rent. It's not going to restaurants. It's not going to clothes. It's not going to, you name it, movie tickets, theater tickets, restaurants, bars. You name it. So that's going to hurt the economy down the road. So we're going to check in with the head of petroleum analysis from Gas Buddy. He is the go-to, and we're going to do that coming up here in just a moment. Now, also, don't forget, the text line is alive and well. If you have a question for one of our guests, 1-844-2-McGraw, 1-844-262-4729. I use it. I see it. It's right in front of me. Oftentimes, I incorporate those questions into the guests, so it is always a great way to sort of get your questions answered if you text to 1-844-2-McGraw. That's also the phone lines. If you have a question of one of our callers or one of our guests, you can do that as well. Stay right there. Roy Orbison next hour. Not the man, he's passed away, the man who wrote the book. And then we're going to talk gas prices straight ahead. America at Night, back in a moment.

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14: Let's talk gas prices because they're only going up, they're not going down, and for the foreseeable future, the Strait of Hormuz is closed. And what does that mean for our gas prices? To talk about it is the man who knows, Patrick DeHaan, head of petroleum analysis for Gas Buddy. Patrick, welcome to America at Night.
15: No, thanks for having me. I appreciate it.
14: Before we talk about the future, how bad is it today? And give us a sense of what's going on today.
15: Yeah, well, we stand here. The national average across the U.S. has jumped 33 cents a gallon in the last week. One of the larger increases, really, since the U.S. attacks on Iran started back on March 1st. Today alone, up another 6 cents. The national average has just about reached that 450 a gallon mark. We're at about 448 and 510. So it's been a pretty big jump, and especially in the last week, areas of the Great Lakes up nearly $1 a gallon versus 10 days ago. Diesel prices now within 20 cents of setting a new all-time record high. The national average for diesel now $5.64 a gallon.
14: Why is it getting worse faster? What happened these last couple of days?
15: Well, we had a little bit of a reprieve prior to what we experienced in the last 7 days. So if you go back about 2 weeks ago, we were still feeling the effects of a ceasefire. The strait had been reopened, then it was shut down. But now an acceleration in the last week brought to you by a shift in tone from the U.S. President Trump, not today, but a Monday ago, last Monday, had suggested to his administration to prepare for a longer blockade of the Strait of Hormuz. That really started oil prices jumping last week, Monday, which fed into a jump, but then it worsened. About midweek, we started to see some refinery issues throughout the nation's Midwest, specifically the Great Lakes states, where prices just accelerated on not only a big jump in the price of oil, but in the Great Lakes, oil prices surging as well as those refinery issues, pushing wholesale gas prices to levels that we haven't seen in a couple of years. And just in the last 12 hours now, we've seen new records set, the highest diesel prices ever recorded in Illinois, Michigan. Indiana's not too far off, with several states now at $6 for diesel.
14: Okay, so the gas prices are going up based on the news. But my question is, we're not running out of gas, or are we expected to run out of gas? We don't see any lines at the gas station. We still apparently have plenty of gas, but the gas prices are just going up?
15: Well, a lot of this has to do with the underlying cost of oil. It's, of course, oil that's turned into things like gasoline, diesel, and jet fuel. And we're seeing the impact because now U.S. oil exports, which President Trump had championed other countries to borrow buy our oil, are doing just that. More U.S. supply is flowing outside of this country. In the last 7 days alone, the total amount of oil and refined products that have left our shores has amounted to almost 100 million barrels, an incredible number that's putting upward pressure on prices here in the U.S.
14: I got into a disagreement with a caller earlier today about just that. He wanted to know why these American oil companies couldn't just sell their oil here and bring down the gas, the price of gasoline. Explain why they can't do that.
15: Well, certainly. I mean, they in theory could, but it would be detrimental to their long-term operations. It's about being able to sell at the market price. It would be akin to you putting your house in the market and somebody saying, well, please, would you sell me at the lower price? Certainly, I guess you could do that, but it's not in your long-term interest to sell at the lowest price. There might be something else, a bigger investment that you're looking to make. Oil companies sell to the highest bidder, like when you trade in your car. You're not looking for the dealer that gives you the lowest offer. You're looking for the highest offer. Oil companies respond to that. And when countries approach U.S. oil companies very desperate for oil, especially those that have been blocked by the strait, oil companies absolutely accept the highest offer on the table, and that's what's pushing up prices around the world.
14: Talk about the refinery issue, because oil gets shipped from different places of the world because it's refined in different places of the world. Talk about that for a moment.
15: Yeah, absolutely. I mean, especially on the West Coast right now, California has seen the shutdown of two major refineries in the last year. A lot of that is likely because of California's pretty tight rules and regulation when it comes to how you refine. You know, certainly doing business in the state has become a difficulty. And it's really been about refining, not just the oil. I mean, you know, it's called crude oil because it needs to be refined. And with the U.S. now seeing a drop in refinery capacity, it's been really about turning that oil into something more usable, like gasoline, diesel, and jet fuel. In some areas of the country, not only did COVID cause a shutdown of some of these refineries on a permanent basis, but now in California, specifically the West Coast, has lost two main refineries that would have supplied California with nearly 20% of the amount of gasoline that they use on a daily basis. And now at the worst possible time as a result of these outages, California's having to import gasoline from the very countries most affected by the Strait of Hormuz being shut down. That is South Korea, Japan, Singapore are the primary areas now where California is going to have to source the difference to make ends meet for supply to meet demand. And it comes at the worst possible time. So, you know, while everyone likes to look at the price of oil, to your point, it's all about turning that oil into something more valuable. And that's really where the world has lost a significant amount of refining capacity over the last 5 or 10 years.
14: Do you, you saw the Wall Street Journal story, obviously, that $125 million more it cost Americans this last Friday than the Friday before. Is that square or with your numbers? Is that about right?
15: Yeah, it really does. The numbers I put out today, by the way, it's something that I look at for a gauge on how Americans are feeling, hint, pretty lousy. Americans now collectively have spent nearly $24 billion more on gasoline since March 1st when the war began. Today's total of that 24 or so billion is about $558 million more. Just in the last 24 hours, Americans have shelled out nearly $500 million more on gasoline than they did prior to the war.
14: Hmm. Spirit Airlines, did they go under and finally stop because the gas prices got to them?
15: Well, essentially, the price of jet fuel has doubled. And when your airline is doing a business of selling tickets months in advance, and suddenly the price of you know, one of the major components of airlines is jet fuel prices, in addition to labor and the actual planes themselves, I think fuel is probably a number two or number three expense. So when your number two or number three expense doubles, and you've already basically sold those airline tickets at prices much lower, you're not going to be in a great place. And that's why other airlines have been starting to either reduce benefits or increase prices. You know, an airfare I booked between the U.S. and Italy for later this summer has gone up 64%. The airfare has gone up. Not only that, but baggage fees. I saw today Delta was reducing in-flight service unless your flight is over 350 miles, no snacks, no beverages. So airlines are starting to really cut corners because they basically sold a lot of tickets at a price far lower than they had expected to pay for jet fuel.
14: Patrick DeHaan with us, head of petroleum analysis with Gas Buddy. As bad as it is in America, is it worse in Europe?
15: Oh, without a doubt. If anyone has seen more a loss of refining capacity than the U.S. or abroad, Europe. Europe is kind of like California, except many countries in the EU have kind of forced and pushed out refineries. They've maybe in a good way forced them to clean up, but a lot of them, just the onerous rules and regulations now, have pushed out refineries from Europe. And that is why now they're in the unique position. You know, for a lot of your listeners may have seen or heard that jet fuel supplies in areas of Europe are going to be dangerously low if this situation continues going into the summer. And we've already seen airlines like Lufthansa pulling back on flights, cutting nearly 20,000 flights over the course of the summer to save themselves 13 million gallons of jet fuel. And the EU is talking about how to best manage the situation. So, absolutely. You talk about refining capacity. Europe is probably the epicenter for the biggest decline in refining capacity compared to the last 20 years of any region in the world.
14: Do you see lines at gasoline stations anytime?
15: I don't think so. I think that, you know, you're starting to see demand destruction in third world countries where things like LPG for cooking is already in short supply. So you're starting to see it in third and second world countries. Because Americans are not as much bent over. That is, Americans can afford it. We complain, but we can still generally afford it. You look at the amount of minutes it costs to buy a gallon, and from that perspective, Americans are still being able to quite easily afford gasoline, and that's something that probably won't change unless gasoline hits a national average of probably $5.50 to $6 a gallon. And I don't expect that imminently, but no, I really don't see much risk of widespread shortages here at all for gasoline in the United States.
14: But you do see prices going up the longer the strait remains gridlocked.
15: Oh, without a doubt. We will continue to see oil prices trending higher. Now, of course, there's a lot of headlines to navigate as well on how the situation is being read by oil markets. But we saw oil prices make a big gain today after Iran targeted the UAE, their infrastructure. And the more Iran does that, the faster and higher prices will eventually go. And if the strait remains closed for another month, I certainly won't want to see gasoline prices then. They certainly could exceed $5 a gallon by Memorial Day or potentially in early June if the strait remains closed, and they'll continue climbing until either global demand declines or the strait fully reopens. And so that could put us on a trajectory for new all-time record highs at some point, potentially by July 4.
14: Patrick DeHaan with us for a couple more minutes. He's with Gas Buddy, head of petroleum analysis. Patrick, what happens if the Strait of Hormuz, we wake up tomorrow morning and the strait is situation is solved and ships are allowed to move freely, assuming that were to happen tomorrow, how long before gas prices get back to normal levels, if you will?
15: That'd be a wild way to wake up. But, you know, we would start to see prices coming down pretty quickly within a few days. But if you'd compare the March 1st price to what we're paying here in the month of May, if you'd say that's 100% of the increase, well, we'd probably see 25% of that increase rolling back within 2 to 3 weeks. And then maybe another 25% within 2 to 3 months. And the rest of that 50% increase could take potentially, I would estimate, into 2027 to fully correct and bring us back to pre-war levels. And for a president that, you know, really loved talking about sub $2 prices, you know, in a State of the Union, I don't know that he's going to be able to mention sub $2 prices occurring anywhere until potentially later in 2027 at this point.
14: Yeah, he had the State of the Union and he sat there and talked about the price of a gallon of gasoline and a barrel of oil, taking credit for it. And then a week later started in on this current situation. Patrick DeHaan with us. So let's talk about refineries with our remaining moments. It seems like every time you talk about gasoline and the price of oil, it always gets to the refineries. And you keep talking about how lack of refinery. Is it because no one wants to build anymore? No one wants them in their backyard? They're too expensive? Why have we had such a hard time wrapping our brain around getting more refinery capacity?
15: Well, some of it has been due to kind of accidents. I think back to one of the largest refineries caught fire in Philadelphia back in 2019, and it just didn't rebuild. Because back in 2019, with the onset of electric vehicles and renewables, it's been a fairly risky investment to put billions of dollars into the ground to spend potentially 5, 6, 7, 8, 9, 10 years waiting for permits to build a refinery. There's a lot of red tape. And aside from it taking potentially years and years to open a refinery once it starts being built, you're looking at a risky investment. What if in 5 years, you know, there's somebody different in the White House who is putting all sorts of emission controls on what you've just built? What if the U.S. is moving towards renewables? Those are a lot of the questions. So an oil refinery and building a brand new one is probably not something that we would see in the U.S. We could see expansions. But, you know, you look at one of the largest, newest refineries built in the world in Nigeria. It took 10 years, and I think it was twice or three times the initial estimate because of cost overruns. Now, it's perfectly timed for that facility, and it's printing money. But in the U.S., I think the consensus is that the refining sector is mature and that we are going to see a move away from oil in the years ahead. I think that might be a little bit premature and a mistake, but I think no oil company really wants to build and risk billions of dollars locking it up into a new refinery that by the time it comes online could be, you know, something of the past.
14: Yeah, Patrick DeHaan, really good insight. Last question for you. I'll finish where I started. Gas prices today, they're accelerating. What are they now? And by the end of the week, look into your crystal ball. How bad could it be by the end of the week if things can continue as they are?
15: Well, we're at about $4.49 a gallon at this moment. And by the end of the week, you know, we could be up another nickel or dime, but it really just depends on any new developments overseas. I mean, I can't tell you how much right now that everything I'm talking about really has to do with what is happening overseas. And it's just absolutely uncertain. So I'll leave it there. I'd be hopeful that it won't go up as quickly. Keep in mind, some of those refinery issues in the Great Lakes should improve in the weeks ahead, and that may allow for a slower increase in price.
14: California gas is over $6 a gallon?
15: It is. Yeah, we're at about $6.05. That's been head towards the mid and upper $6 level the longer that this goes on. And, you know, at 9 weeks, I'd be hopeful that, you know, one of these mornings I'll wake up, maybe I'll fall out of bed, hit my head, I'll look at the news, and I'll say, well, this is it. I would love for nothing more than that because, you know, the last 9 weeks has been just nothing short of probably the most volatile time in many oil analysts' careers, probably more volatile than the Arab oil embargo back in the 70s.
14: Head of Petroleum Analysis. I remember those well, and I remember those gas lines as well. Head of Petroleum Analysis at Gas Buddy, Patrick Dahan. Patrick, great insight. Thanks.

0: City. It was the first time in 10 years Beyonce returned to the event, this time as co-chair with her family, daughter Blue Ivy and husband Jay-Z in tow. Attendee artist Janelle Monáe discussed what inspired her outfit, which resembled a tree.
1: Said you may wear the whisper to the future. Remember what made you human.
2: Is that how you interpreted the theme yourself?
1: In art. Remember what made you human. Nature is talking to us. Nature is trying to speak.
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0: The war in Iran and rising gas prices are taking a toll on President Trump's poll numbers.
5: Our new ABC News Ipsos Washington Post poll that found that 62% of Americans disapprove of President Trump. His approval is only at 37%. That is the lowest of his term. And that's not just overall disapproval. When you look at every single issue that we tested, the president is underwater, especially on issues like the economy and inflation.
0: ABC News political director Avery Harper. Three people were hurt, including two children, when a tree fell on a school playground in Melrose, Massachusetts. One of the children has serious injuries. GameStop stock dropped after announcing it wants to buy a company it can't afford.
6: GameStop has put in a bid to acquire the online auction site eBay. The company says it could offer $55.5 billion to buy eBay as a mix of 50% cash and 50% stock. However, it remains unclear if GameStop actually has the money to do that. eBay says its board is reviewing the proposal.
0: ABC's Mike Dubusky. A family's German Shepherd is credited with saving its owner's life by fending off and killing a bobcat. Happened near Phoenix. Sheriff's deputies say that bobcat attacked two other people before the encounter with the family dog. They say the dog did sustain some injuries and is being treated at the vet. I'm Stephanie Officer, ABC News.
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0: issues and news of the day. 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
1: All across America, we are Red Eye Radio. He is Eric Carley and I'm Gary McNamara. Good morning.
2: Hello.
1: All right, interesting things going on.
2: Yeah.
1: Thought it was interesting where, of course, the ceasefire has been broken. It was broken before, apparently, the attacks on the two American ships yesterday. Military ships, by the way.
2: Right, yeah.
1: Just reading a bunch of headlines, the ceasefire with Iran is coming apart. It's been apart. Is anything surprising to you the way that Iran has acted since the ceasefire went into effect?
2: No.
1: Okay.
2: No. No.
1: Same here. I mean,
2: it seemed like yesterday was breaking news. Well, it's not really. If you know the history of Iran, I don't think anybody trusted him. I really do believe it, and I believe this all along, that it was a pause to gather more intel, to try and determine who was left, who was in charge, what the pecking order is, and what they have available to them.
1: Yeah, I don't believe, you know, I've said it before, I've used the George Costanza negotiating tactic, and every time, you know, for example, Trump yesterday not making a big deal, you know, out of, you know, what Iran was doing, and said, in fact, things are going along nicely, and I went, okay, in my opinion, he's pretending to negotiate like George Costanza did in that whole deal. Remember where him and Jerry were going to do the pilot and they were offered $8,000 apiece and Costanza negotiated them down.
2: Right. Yeah.
1: And then Seinfeld goes, no. The reason you negotiate is to get the price up, not down.
2: Mm-hmm.
1: And I say that because it seems like every time Iran presents something that Trump is considering, we know Trump isn't going to consider it, but he says he's considering it and we'll look at it. But, you know, he's got some reservations, about it. And it's like, I'm just like, okay, he's
2: our version of Baghdad Bob.
1: Yeah.
2: Except in a good way.
1: Right. I don't believe that he is weak in this situation.
2: No,
1: you know,
2: Baghdad Bob back then in Iraq, for those that don't know, Baghdad Bob, basically the spokesperson for Saddam Hussein and one of the top military of Saddam, who's under Saddam Hussein in Iraq. You know, here's all this stuff going on in the background. There's nothing going on here. There's nothing going on here. So we've used that term Baghdad Bob for years since then. And Trump is our version of Baghdad Bob, except he holds all the cards.
1: You know, I'm reading this from the Wall Street Journal, and I'm like, okay, this may be outward what you're buying. I'm not buying into it. They have here, Trump wants to avoid a fresh bombing campaign, officials say, preferring a negotiated end to Iran's nuclear advancements and the weeks-long war has raised gas prices and hurt the global economy. Now Trump has little choice but to make a decision between ordering a fresh round of airstrikes against Iran or brushing off Iran's provocations and charging ahead with his diplomatic initiative. Speaking at the White House on Monday, Trump suggested he planned to stick with the status quo. I call it a mini war. That's a quote. He said, a little detour, and it's working very nicely, end of quote.
2: Mm-hmm.
1: And that's where I went, oh, okay, he's at least attempting to convince people he's George Costanza in this. And I don't buy it.
2: No.
1: I don't buy it at all. I think he knows now and everyone knows. And then it was later on in the article. Hold it. Let me just get to it. I took the story and I put it at the bottom of the pile here because it said that he would look to the defense secretary, because this was the key here.
2: Mm-hmm.
1: He would look to the defense secretary, and what else did he say here? Here it is. Trump announced at a Tuesday press conference that he would, that by senior Pentagon officials, leaving it up to the defense secretary and General Dan Kane as to the administration's next steps. Maybe that was Monday, they said, instead of Sunday. But so you're not saying you're leaving it for Rubio. You're leaving the next steps in this negotiation, which is not a negotiation.
2: Right.
1: Haig says job is not to negotiate, neither is the general. So the messages you're sending out, it's like, okay, you're throwing out confusion again to the enemy.
2: Yeah.
1: Now, the only problem is you're also giving the Democrats ammunition.
2: Yeah.
1: Until the war is over and you succeed, you know, you're talking to both sides. You're talking to the people of the United States. You're talking to the media, and you're talking to the whatever's left of the Iranian regime.
2: I think as long as our main strategic partner, as far as other nations is concerned, is Israel, I think there's always going to be this, I don't know, shell game going on. And there has to be, because Israel, they're not the nation that, even though the liberal activist media from Western nations wants to believe they should be, they're not the ones who let the media just become embedded into their operations. They go in, they take care of the job, because they've had very little wiggle room in the Middle East for the longest time, being the target in the Middle East. And in this case, I tend to believe that while we're certainly in the lead here, that the president is just kind of sending up, I don't know, he's just sending up flares and rockets all over the place. And I think it's, I won't say it's part of the strategy, but it is part of the deflection. And deflection is part of the strategy. Could it be more precise deflection? Maybe, but it wouldn't be believable by this particular president. If he were to come out and start talking like, well, we spoke with the enemy yesterday and blah, blah, blah, someone would say, what's wrong with Trump? What happened?
1: Well, when
2: did he get some sleep?
1: Yeah, when I also look at the fact of the way the Wall Street Journal wrote that. By the way, that's the news division, not the editorial division.
2: Mm-hmm.
1: But the way that they wrote that implies that it's just pure negotiation going on, and there's not. There's a blockade that's going on.
2: Right.
1: Which actually is not a negotiation.
2: Right.
1: Your goal is to choke them out economically and oil-wise.
2: Mm-hmm.
1: So there's more than just a negotiation here. So it's just, it's interesting because the media will pick, at, in my opinion, will pick and choose. And Trump already, when you look at what he has done, which is unprecedented for an American president.
2: Right.
1: And I saw him just the other day. He said, well, we believe that we believe that they're done for 20 years producing any, you know, being able to build a nuclear bomb, but we don't want them back trying in 2 or 3 years. That is unacceptable.
2: Right.
1: So that line still is there. The line that no nuclear program, that has not changed.
2: Mm-hmm.
1: It is interesting, though, when he sets out, these are the things that we will agree to, and that's why I call it a Constanza negotiation, because he'll say, nope, no nuclear weapons, none, mm-hmm. none at all.
2: Mm-hmm.
1: And then they come back and they say, well, let's have a permanent end to the war, and then we'll discuss it.
2: Mm-hmm.
1: Well, that's like, you know, in the Seinfeld program, them saying 8,000 and George going, no, I'll take 6.
2: Mm-hmm.
1: It's not going to happen.
2: Right.
1: That's not going to happen. So what's going to happen over the next couple of days? I don't know. You see, you know, rumors all over the place. I see, you know, people saying, well, what I hear is this and this, and we're going back to war, and we're going to hit them. And I would not be surprised if they took out whatever round of leadership is there now. Now, you've got, again, see, the president of Iran came out and said, you know, it's wrong for the Iranian Guard, Revolutionary Guard, to go after the UAE.
2: Right.
1: So the Iranian president came out and said that. So you can see that there's a split there. I don't think it's as easy. I know it's not as simple as the media is portraying it. We don't know what Trump knows. We don't know what the CIA knows. We don't know what the Mossad in Israel knows about what factions are where at what particular point. And so to say that this is simply a negotiation back and forth, I think is inaccurate. Does that make sense? That it's just a negotiation, that there's nothing else involved. There's no other variables involved in this. I don't see it that way.
2: No, I've never seen it that way. Actually, I don't believe for a minute that's what's going on. Because, again, there were only so many things that Iran was going to be able to offer up. And really, the only thing they can offer up right now is the uranium. And the process of offering that voluntarily would be a massive effort, which would require them to help us dig up 60% of that storage, basically, which is under rubble when we bomb their nuke site. And that would require, I don't know what kind of effort, likely months in the making, without overthrowing whoever is in charge right now. That's what that looks like, and I don't believe that's going to happen because I don't believe Iran is going to do that. It's now the question is, this is where we are. Iran either voluntarily gives up or we go in and full-on destroy everybody who's left and everything that they have available, which is also going to be a massive effort and quite possibly, maybe even likely, would require boots on the ground. So those are the two choices. And in order to gather the intel and to measure what they have and put together a spreadsheet of what's left, you pretend like you're having talks. They haven't been talking. They haven't been talking seriously. They just want to knock on the door and see who answers.
1: And so, as you notice, you know, we always were very suspicious when Trump was said he's going to take out every power plant, whatever. We just said, well, we know that's what they don't wish to do because they want, if Iran does agree and if they get to the goal that the president initially lined out in that 8-minute speech in the beginning, they want Iran to be able to come back. They want the people to come back. So you look at it. Militarily speaking, you say, what are the options now? It's clear they have no intention, even though you've had a number of levels of the government killed, regime. We know that they're split. If they're not going to agree to it after what you have done now, the only choice you have is to keep killing levels of government.
2: Yes.
1: Militarily speaking, what is, besides the hope that the blockade will make the people revolt because the economy is so bad, and I don't know if you get to that point.
2: Well, I don't know. Even if there was the will, I don't know if the people are equipped to revolt.
1: Right. Yeah, great point. Or will it destabilize, because this is a thing we don't really, really know. The factions inside that are fighting. Right. You know, I don't know, for example, when the president of Iran came out and criticized the Iranian Revolutionary Guard for attacking UAE, that may be a lie. He may be completely for that. We don't know. That may be, you know, them trying to play the game, you know, with the United States. Well, you know, I'm the president and I didn't approve that. I'm the president. I just like that. The president.
2: Yeah.
1: Well, then you were appointed just like Kamala here.
2: Yeah, exactly.
1: But when you see that, I don't buy that. And that's the thing. That's the thing that's tough to analyze something, a war like this, is we don't know what they know. And so much now, so much is the ability of the United States and Israel to gain intelligence that they aren't telling anybody about. And I think it is a rational rational narrative to believe that part of what the United States is doing And we talked about this last week in the one article saying, yep, they're rearming all the ships and everything else and getting back, you know, to doing everything. I wouldn't be surprised if it's all right. Let's give them a month. Let's see if they'll move. If they don't move, we go in and we destroy the next level of government. And then if they won't do it, the next level of government, then the next level of government, then the next level of government.
2: I think it's also quite possible that if Israeli intel has found enough friendlies and positions where they would have the leverage to overthrow, that the Israelis could be a part of a plan right now underway, and that could, which would be a contingency to overthrow the current, what's left of the current regime.
1: Well,
2: by the way, wouldn't be completely out of the question, given the fact that if you look at what's happened with the blockade and what's going on right now, we already know they just don't have anything to fight back with. What we don't know is the core of the allegiance inside those numbers, because we were told before it started it was in the thousands, maybe tens of thousands of individuals who were absolutely behind the regime and were going to be loyal to the end. I don't know if that's the case, and if it's not, that's where you strike, and I think Israel would be the biggest part of that in making that happen.
1: We are Red Eye Radio.
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3: 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Keller. At a roadside inspection, inspectors may ask to see supporting documents. These documents can include bills of lading, itineraries, schedules, or equivalent documents that indicate the origin and destination of each trip. They can also include dispatch or trip records, expense receipts related to on-duty / not driving periods, electronic mobile communication transmitted through a fleet management system, and payroll records, settlement sheets, or equivalent documents that indicate payment to a driver. Drivers using paper logs must also keep toll receipts. Supporting documents must contain the driver's name, carrier assigned identification number or vehicle unit number that can be linked to the driver, the date, the name of the nearest city, town, or village, and the time. This tip was brought to you by J.J. Keller and Associates. 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

0: We are Red Eye Radio. He's Eric Carly, and I'm Gary McNamara. You know, you made a great point when you were talking about, you know, what's left in the regime. We know that it's split. You know, that's the belief. But is the United States and Israel, led by the United States, are there backdoor channels opened up with people in the government who want to live? Not that want to be friendly with the United States, but want to live.
1: Mm-hmm.
0: Because right. I understand why the Iranian Revolutionary Guard is doing what they're doing. Because they believe if they lose, they're all dead.
1: Right.
0: They're all dead one way or another is how they view it.
1: Right.
0: And so what you would be looking for is, all right, before we destroy, we've destroyed a few levels of the government, the people that are in charge. Now we can see over the last month who's out, who's doing what. We can monitor it. We know they've got people on the ground. We know Israel does, and probably the United States does too, and the CIA. So who are, if you want to call them friendlies, I'll call them the people that want to live. Who's willing to cooperate with the United States and Israel because they want to live, they don't want to die? It's probably not going to be the Iranian Revolutionary Guard unless some leaders in there make a deal and say, we'll agree if we can leave the country.
1: Right. We also need some people that know how the inner workings of their government actually work right now.
0: Yeah.
2: Brought to you by the National Highway Traffic Safety Administration and the Ad Council.
3: ABC News, I'm Stephanie Officer. President Trump stopped short of saying the U.S.-Iran ceasefire was violated following reports of Iranian attacks on commercial vessels near the Strait of Hormuz and on oil infrastructure in the UAE. Iran says it fired in self-defense. ABC's Tom Sufi Burridge.
4: For a period of several hours, we were definitely, I think, completely unsure. It looked like there was a real risk that this ceasefire was just going to be blown to pieces. There was firing, there were exchanges, there were the Iranian strikes against the United Arab Emirates. They say that most of those were intercepted.
3: California is suing State Farm Insurance, claiming it mishandled more than 11,000 claims from last year's devastating wildfires. Jesse Albert lost his Altadena home in those fires. He tells ABC he has only been allotted about a third of what he needs to rebuild.
5: We have nothing. And we can't replace what we had.
3: In a statement to ABC News, State Farm says they strongly disagree with the agent.
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1: And he is Eric Harley, and I'm Gary McNamara. 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So, to expand what you were saying before, because it's a great point, I want to make sure that we get it out in its entirety. When you were talking about that, whatever we're, you know, if we're negotiating, doing back to negotiating with friendlies, people that don't want to die, you also want people that can run the government. And you mentioned, for example, when we took the break, you mentioned, for example, in Venezuela, that you just can't get rid of everybody. You need people that are actually competent to run the government.
2: Yeah.
1: You know, how do you do that? You know, does that take, you know, does that take time? And of course, it probably does take time. Now, Venezuela and Iran are completely different.
2: Well, in fact, Iran being much more complicated of a situation, being clearly much more of a threat long term militarily than Venezuela has ever been. It is even more critical. In fact, I would think you would have to have a significant group of individuals who would have to know the inner workings of the military, the energy infrastructure, the energy production, and all of that, because it was the reason. I mean, the only real similarity to Venezuela is that you'd love to come in and instill friendlies as somebody that is already on your side from day one, that you don't have to convert. But they don't know what's been going on in Iran for, well, the last 50 years. And there are those that with significant control or power right now, whether it's in the military, likely in the military, that do have all of that information. They can basically run the government and make this agreement that, again, this is hypothetical, that we're going to remain in place. It's Maduro's vice president, basically, from the first moment, she was saying, well, this is an attack on our government, an attack on our nation, and then literally by the end of the day was singing a different tune, saying we're going to cooperate with the Trump administration and the United States. And the reason is because we basically spelled it out for her how that was going to work. It is much more complicated and a very different, much more hardline set of loyalties that you have to get to. Although, this is why I point to the Israelis. They have had intel embedded in Iran for decades, for the longest time. They've got the best intel when it comes to Iran and the inner workings. And it's going to require that Israel and their, at least their intel, lead us in the effort if there's going to be an overthrow or a conversion. If there's going to be anybody at the top that has the ability to overthrow, if he's still alive, the new Ayatollah and what's left of any regime, and then at that point be cooperative with the United States to the extent, again, that they don't die and also that eventually they hand over that uranium.
1: So we've discussed that possibility.
2: Mm-hmm.
1: Is the other possibility is that Trump is now, might be, and again, I don't have any evidence of this except he hasn't mentioned it in a while, might Trump be more willing to now look at the Shah's temporary government that they claim they're ready to go, or we haven't heard much about the former Speaker of the Parliament who also had a temporary government or claimed that she had a temporary government ready to go. Because we are where we are right now, because this is what I thought yesterday when Trump came out and said, you know, or 2 days ago, we're going to escort ships. We're going to start letting traffic go through.
2: Right.
1: You knew when they said they were going to do that, that if the Iranians attacked, that was the end of it. Trump right. also knew that. The Pentagon also knew. His administration knew that. The CIA probably said, yes, if you do that, they're going to attack. They knew that.
2: Mm-hmm.
1: I don't think it was any surprise that the ships were attacked. There were no injuries, by the way, just so people know, and they blew the small craft out of the water.
2: Right.
1: But you have to look at the possibility that in this chess game, they knew that was going to happen. It would show the world, because you're not going to convince the world may sit there and they may hate Trump, but you're not going to convince anyone that the Strait of Hormuz should be controlled by Iran.
2: Right.
1: Nobody wants that. You cannot concede, and Trump cannot concede to international waters and say a country can charge tolls or be in charge of who goes through and who does not go through.
2: Right.
1: That is non-negotiable.
2: Mm-hmm.
1: I've always believed that's non-negotiable and I look at the behavior and the actions of the United States here. So the fact that they're willing to do this means they're ready to go militarily speaking. And so what's their plan? The plan is more than just the military. The plan is, what are the possibilities? What are the other scenarios that Iran can govern itself? You know, the interesting thing, I don't know, I saw this. I don't know who the person was. I looked to see what their experience was. But, again, anyone can throw out, well, I think this is happening. And it was like the UAE and other Middle Eastern countries have come together and agreed with the United States that they're going to take over Iran. That we're going to go in, wipe out the government, mm-hmm. and they're going to go in, a coalition of people, sort of like what we're doing in Gaza.
2: Right.
1: And temporarily be there until they can have free elections. Mm-hmm. Now, I only saw that. And again, I'm not giving any credibility, but I'm looking at that as a possibility, or I'm looking at that as maybe the inertia that you see in Middle Eastern countries, that they don't want the United States to end this now. You know, UAE coming out and quitting OPEC.
2: Mm-hmm.
1: You know, that was huge,
2: mm-hmm.
1: because mm-hmm. what that does is it means we could have another, you know, 1.5 million barrels of oil, which is what basically Iran produces.
2: Well, and
1: so you take that out of it. And so I'm looking at, and I don't think there's enough coverage on this, the Middle Eastern countries are awfully quiet right now. And when they speak, it all seems to be in favor of what the United States is doing in Iran. And I think not recognizing that is underestimating the effect or the possibilities that we could have here in the Middle East.
2: The media over in recent days, there have been a few stories about how the UAE actually has been wanting to leave. They have not been, in fact, have been very critical of the cartel of OPEC for a long time and have wanted to leave for a long time. But all of that goes back to the same issue. It's Iran. And Iran basically being the basis of the OPEC cartel, and having that stronghold and having still today that much leverage. And that's what has changed this time around. This is not anything like, not only is it nothing like Venezuela, it's nothing like Iraq. It's nothing like Afghanistan. It is 50 years in the making, but it's also, we're not looking at other Western nations that are slowly getting on board with the U.S. We're looking at other Middle Eastern nations being on board from day one with this. And that is a major difference. It is the key, because it tells you that this mission has to be finished in a couple of ways. Those other nations have to know that we're going to follow through. And if they lose confidence in the U.S., then they want nothing to do with the U.S. and Israel. And they're just going to throw their hands up and turn away. They're just going to be done. Their confidence is going to be gone. President Trump has the conundrum of, again, trying to sell things a certain way because of the midterms. He certainly wants to hold the power at the midterms because that's also going to be a part of whatever the effort is going to be.
1: Mm-hmm. Yeah.
2: Whatever the outcome is in November is going to determine likely long-term what we can do here and short-term over the next couple of years. So it's critical, and it is the most delicate political balancing act there probably has been in a long time, at least in modern years, because of that. Because the mission must be finished. We must do this and finish this. But getting public sentiment on your side at $4 a gallon, I paid less, by the way, Gary, just the other day, I paid $3.99.
1: I paid $3.82 the other day.
2: And when you're paying $4 a gallon, that it just made me laugh. I'm sitting there at the pump, $3.99.
1: Yeah.
2: Really, dude? Really? You can't go the full four? But it's the nobody says it that way, by the way. And you have to be an older guy, like an older person like us to remember when they actually included the last 9/10. But this is the problem that you have, and you're not going to fix that. There is really no fix without either a very fast solution, which still would linger and have negative effects, likely until at least November. So it is the most delicate political balancing act that I think any president has been faced with, because it is the key to changing everything in terms of the momentum of the Middle East, but state-sponsored terrorism for generations to come. And that can't be discounted, but you can't sit down with people who have a tattoo on their eyebrow and purple hair here domestically and convince them we're doing the right thing.
1: You know, here's, you know, we talked about what the president said in his 8-minute speech, what he hoped to happen, that the people would revolt eventually. And when they said, you know, the goal was not regime change, we went, of course it is. Stop that. You know, mm-hmm. Of course it's regime change. You just mm-hmm. laid out how it would be regime change. Now you're saying the people would finish the regime change for you, but when you take out all the top leaders, that's the goal.
2: Right.
1: And you should have been honest with it. You know, we're not going to do the regime change. We don't want to be in charge. We want the people to be in charge. But yes, we need these leaders gone because they can't be a nuclear power.
2: Mm-hmm.
1: But then the president came out and it was clear. But, you know, when they did the ceasefire, the goal is, they weren't mentioning regime change. It was simply they can't have nuclear weapons. Now you're to the point, can you have one without the other?
2: Right.
1: And I don't know how you can.
2: I don't think there is a way.
1: I don't think there's a way.
2: No.
1: So that's the predicament that the president is in
2: because now,
1: as we stated from the very beginning.
2: Right. And because that set of convictions for the hardliners of whatever is left of the regime is, again, what you're questioning, how deep those roots go. If it's only a handful and we have enough to be able to convert at least enough of them within the government to overthrow what's left of the regime and then move on peacefully, that's what you hope for.
1: I still think one of the biggest problems is if the IRGC believes that they're dead either way, then they're not going to give up until they're all dead.
2: Right.
1: We're dead either way.
2: Could be the case.
1: So,
2: yeah.
1: We are Red Eye Radio.
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16: You know, I watched a video the other day about kids getting landlines at home. We haven't had a landline in my house in I can't even tell you how long. But seeing these parents about my age being teleported back to their own childhoods, a simpler time before screens, was really powerful. And as for the kids, they sat and had conversations with their grandparents without multitasking or being distracted by a screen. I thought this was a great way to have kids stay in touch with family members and friends without getting sucked into the smartphone era too young. Of course, you need other people close by to hop on board as well if this is something that's going to work. Perhaps most important, I realized, these relics can be a great conversation starter with your children. You can talk about what it really means to be connected in this day and age. Things have changed a lot. I'm Dr. Sanjay Gupta, helping you live a better life.
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0: We're on iRadio. He's Eric Cronin. I'm Gary McNamara. Yeah, so, and finally, like I said, we just point out the different scenarios. There's so much you don't know that everybody doesn't know. And so to come to absolute conclusions, as many on the left did, you know, Iran's won the war. No, they haven't.
1: No, they haven't.
0: But there's so many different scenarios. But I do think we're going to see something different in the next week.
2: I think we're getting down to the point of there has to be some action at some level. There has to be a turn and a set of events that again push this in whatever momentum this is going to go in. And I fully believe it's going to be in our favor. We're in control here. I don't have any doubt about that whatsoever. But nothing would surprise me if breaking news came across any moment now and it said, thanks to Israeli intelligence and the U.S., the regime has been overthrown. I wouldn't be shocked.
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7: I'm Stephanie Officer. 31-year-old Cole Allen, the California man accused of attempting to assassinate President Trump at the White House Correspondents' Dinner, had a court hearing Monday. ABC's Pierre Thomas.
8: The suspect in the White House Correspondents' Dinner shooting faced a hearing about what

0: Mayor Mark Nash told reporters Monday police are still investigating.
1: Would I take my family there today? Absolutely, I would, yes. Would I take it at midnight? No, absolutely not. Why would anybody want to go out at midnight with your family?
0: Britney Spears pleaded guilty in a California court Monday to a lesser charge, letting her avoid jail time after prosecutors accused her of driving under the influence. The 44-year-old pop star made the plea through her lawyer. In court, Judge Matthew Nemerson said the terms of the plea include continued substance abuse treatment and regular visits with a therapist and psychiatrist.
2: She's ordered to continue in her mental health and substance treatment. She is ordered to meet with a psychologist once a week and psychiatrist twice a month.
0: Rolling Stone is out with its definitive list of the 100 greatest guitar solos of all time. Number one is Prince with Purple Rain. The artist also appears at number 15. With this rendition of While My Guitar Gently Weeps from the 2004 Rock and Roll Hall of Fame ceremony, number two is Jimi Hendrix with Machine Gun. Number three, the Eagles, Hotel California. You're listening to ABC News.
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0: Dolly Parton has a good news, bad news update on her health.
5: The good news is I'm responding really well to meds and treatments, and I'm improving every day. Now, the bad news is it's going to take me a little while before I'm up to stage performance level.
0: In a social media post, Dolly says she's undergoing treatment for digestive and immune system issues. The Supreme Court has agreed to expedite the Louisiana redistricting mandate. Last week, the court struck down a provision allowing for race as a consideration when drawing congressional maps.
6: This is going to be something that we're going to have to track and see exactly what happens. I think particularly in the South, you're going to have states that are going to be trying to test just how far they can take this new legal standard. Every single move is going to be challenged in court, so this is going to be a lot of litigation.
0: ABC News political director Avery Harper. The Book of Mormon has canceled Broadway shows this Tuesday and Wednesday after a fire broke out at the 100-year-old Eugene O'Neill Theater. The blaze started in the electrical room and spread to the roof. The cause is under investigation. One firefighter suffered minor injuries. Angel Down by Daniel Cross, a World War I narrative told in one long sentence, has been awarded the Pulitzer Prize Fiction Award. Jill Lepore's We the People won for history. Amanda Vale's Pride and Pleasure took the Biography Award. And Gabriella Lena Frank received the Music Award for Pick a Floor. I'm Stephanie Officer, ABC News.
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2: 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Gary McNamara and Eric Hurley talk about everything from politics to social issues and news of the day. 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
3: All across America, we are Red Eye Radio. He is Eric Hurley and I'm Gary McNamara. Good morning.
4: All right. Hello.
3: So, besides Democrats now supporting a Nazi and people that are Nazi adjacent, what else are they talking about? Yeah. You know, you and I have played some of the audio clips from some of the representatives of, what is it, the Midas News Network, Midas Touch, they're calling it, that I think was formed like in 2024. And they're a, you know, new progressive network out there, you know, streaming, whatever, YouTube, whatever. Mm-hmm. But what are they talking about? You ready for this?
4: All right.
3: Here we go. Just so you know what the left and, you know, this is the really the Midas Touch is the newest network out there. And they're getting publicity. They're getting on MSNBC and going on CNN. But they've got, for example, their own podcast. This is Anthony Davis and the Midas Touch podcast. Right.
4: OK.
3: Here we go.
4: All right.
3: What are they talking about?
4: All right.
5: There is a fear that he ain't leaving. And that is something to be taken very seriously because, it, you know, it almost sounds humorous that he wouldn't, but he will. And he said in a rally speech, I'll never forget it, that his greatest regret was leaving the White House in 2021. And he should have just, you know, hunkered down. He's building an additional 100,000 square feet to give him the opportunity to hunker down this time with a military installation below this giant ballroom that will clearly never be used for balls.
3: So there you go.
4: Yeah, okay.
3: The president, according to Anthony Davis, whoever the hell he is.
4: I don't know. I haven't heard,
3: but part of the new liberal network out there that the president is. Are we back to Jade Helm 2015?
4: Why not?
3: Jade Helm 15 again?
4: Yeah.
3: Remember, what was it? What was that? Remember, was that North Korean tunnels under Walmarts?
4: Yes.
3: Was that part of Jade Helm?
4: And I think Canadian tunnels under Arby's locations. Something like that.
3: Well, what I remember is when, you know, they had the special forces in, what was it, in Central Texas? Or where it was in Texas? Where they had the special forces training, and we were laughing about it. And at that time, which would be 11 years ago, we had some of our listeners furious at us for mocking the Jade Helm 15 conspiracies, which, again, all ended up not being true.
4: Right.
3: And we chastised those people who came after us and said, stop being gullible fools. And the best thing about it, when you look at the special forces training where, remember, they're taking over private property. Remember that one?
4: Well,
3: this is a secret thing.
4: Local leaders had celebrated that. Nobody paid attention to them.
3: Yeah, nobody paid attention to the local Chamber of Commerce. Remember, the local Chamber of Commerce is figuring out what the overall economic benefit of having these exercises going on. And I do remember coming out and saying, and for people that don't know, in Central Texas, there is this massive space absolutely massive space where there are thousands and thousands and thousands of military people just ready.
4: It's called Fort Hood.
3: Exactly. <Yeah. laughs> Why do we need that in Central Texas?
4: Yeah, right.
3: It can only be for one reason. Then wasn't there the body bags thing too? Remember, I forgot what the body bags thing was.
4: Yeah, wasn't that Jesse Ventura?
6: You know, I live in Mexico and I'm not even in the United States anymore, but the government's stocking up on body bags. That kind of scares me.
4: Like, okay.
3: What causes that? Is it a sense of delusional self-importance that we know something you don't know?
4: Yes, it is. Yeah, I think it for people like that, it gives them some kind of power that, again, makes them feel like they've got information nobody else has. You and I, well, just this morning, discussing Iran. You and I are just theorizing.
3: Yeah.
4: We say often, we have no clue as to what could be going on the inside.
3: And neither does anybody else.
4: I have confidence that we're in control.
6: But I'm not going to tell you right now there's Iranian tunnels under Target.
3: Target needed to become competitive with Walmart.
6: Well, they chose the name Target for a reason.
4: Okay, Jesse. Fine. It's
3: now, here's the thing.
4: Yeah.
3: He didn't say that, but I can see him saying that.
4: No, I totally. That was when I'm doing that cheap impression, I'm in his mindset.
3: Well, we're old enough to remember. When he ran for governor of Minnesota.
6: I was the governor of Minnesota.
3: I think I was working at our great affiliate, KXL, in Portland at the time.
4: Yeah.
3: Portland, Oregon, that is, just not Maine.
4: Right.
3: Now, would I want to work in Portland, Maine right now? Yeah, because we could have some good Nazi talk. Portland, Oregon, and I remember people calling, this guy, he has fresh new, and I'm like, shut up! I mean, back then I was saying it. There are no fresh new ideas. Everything has been recirculated. We know what works, and we know what doesn't work.
4: Well, and
3: I just love it. We have these new, fresh ideas from the fresh-faced young people coming in. Shut up! There are no new ideas. They've all been tried. We're rehashing the same old thing, just trying to repackage it and with a nice pretty bow so people are suckers and go, pretty bow, all right, this must be new and fresh.
4: Well, look, if you're someone like that, you know, it's pretty easy. You get yourself a cable TV show and call it Conspiracy Theories. Which, by the way, they didn't spend a lot of time in that meeting on the name of the show. What do we call it? What's it going to be about? Conspiracy Theories. Let's see here. Let me get back to you. Hey, what about Conspiracy Theories?
3: Well, okay. I remember coming out and saying, was that the Independence Party or whatever it was?
4: Yeah.
3: It was called. Yeah. And all I remember saying, guys, it's going to end up being a liberal.
4: Yeah.
3: And he ended up being a liberal.
4: Well,
3: it was like, and people just felt like suckers. Same thing with Obama. Same thing with Obama. People became complete and total sucker fools.
4: Well,
3: tools.
4: And he would always turn, you know, he's the type of individual that turns the interviewer on themselves, right? The interviewer would ask, you know, something like, why do you think the government ordered so many body bags, if that is true?
6: Why don't you tell me why they ordered so many body bags?
4: Well, why did you run for governor of Minnesota?
6: Why don't you tell me why I ran for governor of Minnesota?
4: They can never really answer based on true conviction. They can't say, here's the evidence. They never have the receipts.
3: Well, for us, that would be a very simple one. Yeah. Since you are the one that came up with the scenario,
4: exactly.
3: I didn't. You
4: right.
3: tell me.
4: Exactly.
3: I can't respond yeah. to you throwing out a statement where you haven't backed it up with any facts.
4: Yeah.
3: So the burden of proof is on you.
4: Yeah.
3: But that's a debate, a very weak debate tactic that politicians use all the time.
4: Well, and it's also a huge moneymaker in the world of conspiracies. You go back to the Bigfoot footage. It was a suit. It was a Bigfoot suit.
3: By the way, there's another story yesterday where some guy claims he's got footprints
4: of
3: something.
4: Well, you know, the son, I forget the guy's name who took the video, then promoted the video. His son is part of a new documentary, and his son is saying, you know, I feel like my dad lied to me, and the truth needs to come out. This was because they found some more footage of them rehearsing, basically, in the suit, and they had to go with someone else because the first guy in the suit was only like 5'4". It's going to have to be taller because that suit looks really baggy. It's got fur dragging the ground. But it started this great, how many TV shows? On History Channel. You know, the show about history, which became, the cable TV channel about history, that became the cable TV channel about things that never happened. They had so many conspiracy theory type shows on cable. Because they were making money. And every week, and you know what?
3: Ghost Hunters.
4: Yeah. Well, Nate Bargatze had a bit, and it's something that I said years ago. I think a lot of people have basically said it, but Nate is funnier at saying it. You know how I know there isn't a Bigfoot? You know how I know when I watch those shows they're not going to find Bigfoot? Because we would have learned about it the moment it happened. Not 6 months later when the TV show aired. I'm paraphrasing his bit, but it's exactly what you and I have been saying. But the conspiracy theory thing is a moneymaker because people believe that they're, because by the way, there's no right or wrong. That's why you can't really debate it.
3: Well, that's when you get, well, prove there isn't one.
4: Exactly.
3: Well, no, that you're,
4: burden
3: you're
4: of proof
3: making,
4: isn't on me.
3: You're right. You're making the allegation, for example, that Bigfoot or aliens or whatever
4: yeah.
3: exist.
4: Right.
3: It's, you know, you came up with a scenario.
4: Right.
3: The burden of proof is on you.
4: Yeah. I don't have any doubt, like when it comes to things like aliens or aircraft in the sky, that people have seen things.
3: I have.
4: I can't tell you what they've seen.
3: I have, but when, was it last year? Remember when Congress was all the UFOs, and these videos and the UFOs mm-hmm. and other extraterrestrials. Mm-hmm. And it's interesting because if you talk to any type of physicist and they look out and they go, nah, there's no evidence that there's any life out there anywhere. There may be.
4: Mm-hmm.
3: But when you look at how big the universe is, when you actually put it into perspective, when you see how hard it's going to be if we ever attempt to try to go to Mars, and that's probably going to be the limitation. Mm-hmm. When you see and you know the absolute facts of physics, that nothing can break the speed of light, you look at it, and it's like believing if you buy one lottery ticket and the odds are one in a billion that you're going to win.
4: Mm-hmm. Mm-hmm.
3: That physics itself shows, you know, that, you know, for the radiation, you know, it's going to take a significant part of any astronaut who goes to Mars. That's going to be like a 3-year mission.
4: Yeah.
3: The radiation that sure. they will be exposed to
4: mm-hmm.
3: will drastically increase their chance of dying.
4: Mm-hmm.
3: When you see how long it takes, I mean, look how far Voyager 1 and Voyager 2 are out there, and it's a minuscule amount, and Voyager 1's been out there since 1977, I think it's like 15.7 billion miles.
4: Look what happened when Arnold was on Mars and took off the helmet.
3: Exactly. But I mean, the fact is, nobody brings up, well, what's the actual science?
4: Yeah.
3: What are the absolutes of physics that we know that nobody is debating, which you believe that you can somehow get around that? Instead, mm-hmm. it's the panic which drives the clicks.
4: Yes.
3: The aliens are out there. The aliens are out there. The aliens are out there.
4: Right.
7: Well, no, because mystery is intriguing all day long. We're curious. The curiosity leads us to things like that. And for entertainment, there's nothing wrong with it. When it starts shaping into, well, we're going to be looking into this and spending taxpayer dollars. Okay. All right.
3: But it's sort of like climate change.
4: Mm-hmm.
3: You know, if the world isn't doomed and we're all not going to die in 20 years, mm-hmm. it's really not interesting. Let's keep the narrative going that it disaster is right around the corner.
7: You have to bring something else, right? Yeah. The next day, you're going to have to bring something else to get their attention all over again because it becomes boring. I mean, sorry, but Bigfoot? Look, Bigfoot could be real, but in today's world, people wouldn't even flinch. There could be a real Bigfoot walk into a Walmart with a wallet and a fanny pack and do some shopping. Nobody'd bat an eye.
3: Not anymore.
7: Not anymore. I saw it happen. He lives under Walmart.
3: It's just amazing, you know. But you know, look, people have made millions
7: yes.
3: on conspiracy theories.
7: Because people are curious, and their curious mind is, what do they have? There's a 10-foot alien in my backyard in Las Vegas.
3: Oh, my God.
7: Okay. The key words there that should have been the red flag for everybody, in Las Vegas. Oh, it turns out he has a YouTube channel? I'm shocked.
3: We are Red Eye Radio.
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9: Mixed signals regarding what summer months weather might look like in the continental U.S. As USDA meteorologist Brad Rippey explains,
10: we're kind of between La Nina and El Nino, so we really don't have a signal coming in from the Pacific. That means that other factors, lately we've been seeing kind of an odd blocking pattern starting to bring the cold air down. And it looks like that general pattern may continue, but these blocking patterns are very tough to foresee more than a few weeks ahead of time. So it's kind of a low confidence summer forecast, unfortunately, in terms of how weather patterns might play out.
9: Yet what several forecasters are expecting for June, July, and August is
10: a ridge of high pressure for the summer in parts of the western United States.
9: And with the potential of an El Nino developing later in the summer, a possible active monsoon for the southwest. However, dry signals are expected for the central and southern plains this summer. I'm Rod Bain reporting for the U.S. Department of Agriculture in Washington, D.C.
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0: Beer When I Radio. He is Eric Hurley, and I'm Gary McNamara. Wow, that Graham Plantner situation in Maine is starting to blow up. Even, you know, the liberal news media is covering it. And you've got, I guess, mainstream Democrats would be the ones that are really well known. Not that they're mainstream or in any way moderate. This is from CNBC, okay?
1: All right.
0: Yesterday.
1: Okay.
0: Elizabeth Warren. Here we go.
1: All right.
2: You said he's your kind of man. And I've interviewed you for a long time and watched your hearings and listened to your questions. You care about character. This is a guy that had a chest tattoo with a Nazi symbol. Okay, he apologized for it. It's a guy that reportedly wrote that people concerned about rape should take some responsibility for themselves and not get so effed up that they wind up having sex with someone they don't mean to. He praised military tactics used by Hamas, reportedly, in comments online in Reddit when they were murdering Israeli soldiers. So I'm just curious why you think he's your kind of man.
3: So, as you rightly point out, he has apologized. He's out meeting with the people of Maine every single day so they can evaluate not who Graham Plantner was, but who Graham Plantner is today.
0: Wow.
4: Don't pay attention to his past.
5: That's exactly what they said about Donald Trump, right?
0: Right.
5: That's exactly what Elizabeth Warren said about Donald Trump, right?
0: I mean, it's just the most bizarre thing ever.
1: Yeah, it is.

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1: I don't need to hear anything from anybody. There's too much riding on my mind being locked in. Play offense, not defense. If you play hard and you play the game right, nobody really gets on you. They're going to boo you here and there, but if you show them that you care and that you're playing hard, that's what you need to do. Just play the game one way. You hit a ball in the gap, run. Boom, coming in hot.
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4: ABC News, I'm Stephanie Officer. Cole Allen appeared in court Monday. ABC's Pierre Thomas.
5: The suspect in the White House Correspondents' Dinner shooting faced a hearing about whether he should remain on 24-hour lockdown. The judge appeared sympathetic at one point, apologizing for the conditions, but some authorities believe that he was initially suicidal, and today prosecutors claim that he allegedly told the FBI that he would die in the confrontation.
4: The abortion pill mifepristone is available again after Supreme Court Justice Samuel Alito temporarily blocked a lower court order that rolled back access to the bill to the pill via telehealth and mail. For now, patients will still be able to use the drug without an in-person doctor's visit. Roshana Desai-Martin of the Center for Reproductive Rights says this ruling could affect other states.
6: Even in states like Montana or Maryland, where I live, states that have protected abortion in their constitutions, people will now have a more difficult.
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1: And I'm Gary McNamara along with Eric Harley. Coming up in just a minute, Nazis and Maine.
2: Wow.
1: That out the way.
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1: And I guess the question would be, why are Democrats so willing to give a Nazi the benefit of the doubt?
2: Someone who has a Nazi tattoo.
1: Yes.
2: Now, Trump is working as a strong ally of the Israelis.
1: Yes.
2: Yet, he's not only a Nazi, he's Hitler.
1: This is CNN the other day talking to Debbie Dingell about Plattner. Here we go.
3: All right. The 77-year-old Governor Janet Mills ending her campaign this week before the June 9th primary. Her one-time rival, Graham Plattner, has received endorsements from a number of Democrats. He has also had to apologize for a tattoo that resembles a Nazi symbol and for comments he made criticizing rape victims. In Reddit posts uncovered by CNN's K-File, he called himself a communist and called cops, quote, bastards. He's disavowed those posts. He said they came from a time when he felt disillusioned and angry. But I'm curious if you think that he is an appropriate person to represent the Democratic Party.
4: So first of all, I'm going to say I was very upset as a woman who has dealt with domestic violence, grew up in a home, and other sexual violence, very upset by what his previous comments were. I am not in the ground on Maine. I think that people are angry. People are upset. People want change in this country. And if you don't see people standing up to the president, then you see some of the results of what happened in Maine. I am very concerned about remembering in all of our elections that we got to win the general elections. And so, but I think people are so angry right now.
1: So she can't answer the question.
2: That was a weird,
1: I know,
2: trying to walk the fence. I don't even know where she even thought she was going with that. You know, but it is the game. They're hoping people just won't care. And I'll tell you this. With as much anti-Semitism as there is, that is clearly visible. In fact, they're proudly promoting in some cases their anti-Semitism on the left. I don't know how much of an issue this is going to be. I can't tell you. Because we've seen it since October 7th. We have seen it over and over and over again. I can't tell you to what extent. I don't have the numbers in front of me. When it comes to the anti-Semitism in Maine, but for the party itself, for the Democratic Party, I don't expect them to take any turns here or do anything different. They're just going to continue to say, well, it was wrong in the past, but ignore that. ignore everything in the past.
1: This is from the former liberal, Bacha Unger Sargon, talking about Mr. Plattner. Here we go.
5: It's so crazy to me that the same people who canceled Elon Musk for waving, claiming that this was a Nazi salute, are now literally throwing their weight behind a man with an actual Nazi tattoo that he had for 20 years.
2: The
1: Democrats now, a new counseling center, forgive a Nazi.
2: That's right. The new Adopt a Nazi program.
1: I mean, it's absolutely crazy. You know, and, you know, the whole thing, the thing on rape victims.
2: Yeah.
1: By the way, that doesn't surprise me at all for Democrats. Democrat right. women don't care about sexual assault on women.
2: No,
1: they don't
2: no,
1: care.
2: No, they've how do we know they don't? The liberal activists, the liberal transgender movement.
1: Right.
2: They've embraced that.
1: Yep. They've embraced, we'll never forget the Charlotte Observer editorial from, what, 2015, 2016?
2: Yeah.
1: Little girls just have to get used to men's genitals. We just, you know, it's the culture and society. They need to get used to it.
2: Right.
1: And so men exposing themselves, if you believe it's all right for men to expose themselves to women in a locker room, how far are you away from sexual assault and sexual harassment?
2: I'm still shocked.
1: Well, you're right there with sexual harassment. And remember, that type of exposure in the past would put you in jail. It would be a crime. And so they just keep moving to the point of, hey, if we don't care, and remember, the women that didn't agree with it, the Ivy League women that didn't agree with it, were threatened.
2: Mm-hmm.
1: We're going to destroy your life if you don't go along with this. Democrats don't care about sexual assault. Sorry.
2: I'm shocked that the hashtag MeToo movement actually even happened.
1: Yeah. Yeah.
2: That liberals were up in arms about atrocities committed by men in power.
1: Yeah.
2: It should be the case. Again, if it actually happens, then you should absolutely speak out about it. But I'm shocked that the left didn't go back and just make excuses. Oh, wait a minute. They kind of did.
1: You know, one of the
2: Harvey Weinstein, we said this when it was happening.
1: Yeah.
2: Harvey Weinstein, everybody knew what was going on and how he was behaving. It was known by very powerful people, not people who were new to Hollywood, but people who had legacy leverage in Hollywood knew what was going on with Harvey Weinstein. Until it came out, they were quiet about it. They could have said something. They had enough of a voice to say something, and they didn't.
1: When I say Democrats, I mean Democrats in Congress.
2: Right.
1: I want to make that clear because remember, except for Fetterman. Fetterman and Moulton used to, but then he reversed himself on the radical transgender movement.
2: Mm-hmm.
1: But if you believe that men should be exposing their genitals, that that's okay in a woman's locker room, and they all believe it. Mm-hmm. 99% of the Democrats in Congress believe it.
2: Right.
1: That was a crime a few years ago.
2: Right.
1: That would get you arrested and put in jail for doing something like that.
2: Right.
1: You can't expose yourself like that.
2: Right.
1: But they're okay with it. So how far are you away from approving of sexual assault where that's no big deal, where you can go, oh, look, the guy had a Nazi tattoo. He was blaming rape victims. We're willing to forgive that. Where am I wrong here? That's where this is headed and leading. The Democrats really don't care about sex crimes that may agree with their insane delusional narrative that men can be women if men say they are.
2: Yeah.
1: I'm going to play this from Bill Maher from his drinking podcast.
2: Mm.
1: And he had on I think a sex therapist on this, but here it is where he talks about the we've said this for the longest time. And I still will lead with it from any Democrat I meet, that I'll say, look, you believe that men should be able to compete against women. Nobody cared in the Democratic Party after Me Too. Nobody cared about the Ivy League women that were threatened. Their lives, their professional lives were threatened. Their scholarships were threatened.
2: Yeah.
1: Everything was threatened that if you don't agree with men competing as women and men in the locker room, then, you know, we'll destroy your life. And here's Bill Maher. So if you believe that, anything else that you believe is suspect to me.
2: Mm-hmm.
1: But here's Bill Maher on this. Exactly the point we've made for years.
6: It is amazing to me the way the far left morons just work their way back to positions that are actually hurting the people they pretend that they're championing.
7: Mm-hmm.
6: Women used to be one of their big causes.
7: Yeah.
6: Title IX was one of their big achievements. And then it was like, Title IX, women should have an equal thing in sports, and we're going to throw the man in the pool.
7: Yeah.
6: It's just, they just are thinking, at least out here.
1: Yeah. I mean, it's true. And we've said this for the longest time. So I was not surprised at all that they just brush over, you know, what he said about women rape victims.
2: Right.
1: The Democrats just let that go. It's like, well, look, the radical transgender movement. Look what they've done. Look how they've demonized women. Look how they wish to wipe out the sex of women.
2: Right.
1: Right. But everything that's gone on there is completely and totally insane. And the things that they advocate used to be a crime.
2: Yeah.
1: Used to be a sex crime.
2: Yes.
1: And they're like, no, we're fine with it. Girls, women, you need to get used to men's genitals. Where the hell did this come from? And so the fact of, you know, the Nazi thing may be new. Hey, the guy had a Nazi tattoo for 20 years. Well, he was a little angry. So if you're a little angry, well, Democrats now are coming out and saying, look, if you were angry and a Nazi, well, then you should be forgiven. What we hate are the happy Nazis. There should be no happy Nazis out there.
2: Yeah.
1: If you're a happy and content Nazi, well, then we'll demonize you. But if you're an angry Nazi, well, then, you know, that was just a time and a period that you went through in your life. And you were a Nazi because you were angry. But we are against happy Nazis. There can be no Klinks. There can be no Schultzes.
2: You know, you think about everything with Swalwell. Swalwell pretended to be an advocate for women.
1: Yeah, I know. It's crazy.
2: More and more coming out on that. Now, they couldn't defend that. It makes you wonder, all right, why defend Plattner? But with Swalwell, it was like, okay, well, you got to go. Likely because I guess they had the votes. They were going to, through committee, it was going to be done. It was going to happen. You had more and more evidence coming out, and it was going to happen. But why do they still stand and defend Plattner? I don't get it.
1: As if the because people are angry and he was an angry Nazi.
2: Yeah.
1: That the anger because things aren't going your way justifies him being a Nazi, and therefore if you're angry, justifies you voting for an angry Nazi.
2: Unbelievable,
1: just
2: man.
1: We're Democrats. Don't vote for a happy Nazi. But if it was an angry Nazi and you're angry, then it's justified.
2: Yeah, well. Unreal. Said Swalwell used to hold meetings at Hooters. Like official staff meetings at Hooters.
1: You're kidding.
2: No.
1: Oh my God. We are Red Eye Radio.
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0: We are Red Eye Radio. He's Eric Carly, and I'm Gary McNamara. Just reading here Miranda Devine from the New York Post. Democrats have a Nazi problem. They've spent the last 10 years accusing Donald Trump of being the second coming of Hitler and melting down when Elon Musk or anyone else perceived as close to Trump made a hand gesture that they pretended was a Nazi salute. It was all just as a hilarious troll that fooled their more gullible acolytes. Now the Maine governor, Janet Mills, has pulled out of her Senate campaign, citing money problems. Democratic grandees are lining up to campaign for their anointed candidate, the Joe Sixpack Graham Parker, who has had an actual Nazi tattoo on his chest, or did, for 18 years until he disguised it to campaign for office.
1: Yeah.
0: Democrats are also falling over themselves to appear on the campaign trail with Hassan Piker, also, who's a nutcase and an anti-Semite.
1: Yeah.
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12: Appears on the brink of collapse as both sides traded fire today. Iran is accused of attacking commercial vessels in the strait. The U.S. said it would guide ships out of the blockade. ABC's Jonathan Carl.
13: When I spoke with President Trump, he downplayed Iran's attacks, insisting it was, quote, not heavy firing. When I asked him about the missiles fired at the UAE, he told me They were shot down for the most part. One got through, not huge damage. Trump says ships are moving through the strait and the war is going well.
1: It's working out very nicely.
13: But most Americans disagree. Our new ABC News Washington Post Ipsos poll shows 61% call the war a mistake.

0: At the Met Gala is underway in New York City. It's a fundraiser for the Metropolitan Museum of Art's Fashion Institute, but also showcases the biggest stars in the most creative outfits. Artist Janelle Monáe on what inspired her work.
1: Cindy Mayweather, whisper to the future. Remember what made you human.
2: Is that how you interpret the theme yourself?
1: Art. Remember what made you human. Nature is talking to us. Nature is trying to speak.
0: And the iconic Cher showed up, who has a wee injury, but still there.
3: 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That's why I have all these fabulous men.
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0: Jamal Mosley has been fired as coach of the Orlando Magic. California is taking State Farm to court over its handling of 2025 wildfire claims.
6: California's Department of Insurance says it has uncovered significant mishandling of insurance claims by State Farm that were filed by survivors of the 2025 Southern California wildfires. Around 11,300 residential claims were made to State Farm, and the state alleges a company did slow and inadequate investigations into claims, underpaid claims, caused confusion by assigning multiple adjusters, denied smoke damage claims, and did not adequately communicate with victims. A new legal filing alleges violations of the Unfair Insurance Claims Practices Act and is a first step toward a hearing before a judge. Alex Stone, ABC News, Los Angeles.
0: Co-founder of The Gap, Doris Fisher, has died. She was 94. Fisher and her late husband, Don, founded The Gap in 1969. What started as one store in San Francisco grew into a global empire. Rolling Stone is out with its definitive list of the 100 greatest guitar solos of all time. Number one is Prince with Purple Rain. The artist also appears at number 15. With this rendition of While My Guitar Gently Weeps from the 2004 Rock and Roll Hall of Fame ceremony. Number two on the list, Jimi Hendrix with Machine Gun, one of several appearances. I'm Stephanie Officer, ABC News.
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0: 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Gary McNamara and Eric Hurley talk about everything from politics to social issues and news of the day. Whether you're up late or you're just starting your day, welcome to the show. 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
1: All across America, he is Eric Hurley and I'm Gary McNamara, and we are Red Eye Radio. All right, so this New York Post article, Miranda Devine, about Democrats having a Nazi problem, and now that Governor Janet Mills has pulled out of her Senate campaign, citing money problems, Democratic grandees are lining up to campaign with their anointed candidate, Joe Sixpack Graham Platner, who has an actual Nazi tattoo on his chest, or did for 18 years, until he disguised it in order to campaign for the Senate. Democrats are falling all over themselves to appear on the campaign trail with Hassan Piker, the far-left Twitch streamer who has called Jews inbred and pigs and said it doesn't matter if effing rapes happened on October 7th, end of quote. They delude themselves into believing this hideous ghoul is the left-wing Joe Rogan they've been seeking. That's the other thing, too. I mean, that's when I've seen that comparison over the last month or so.
2: Right.
1: The Democrats' powerful ideological enforcement arm, the Southern Poverty Law Center, has just been exposed as having paid neo-Nazi groups and leaders millions of dollars to foment hatred and division, according to a federal indictment filed in Alabama last month. It just goes to prove the adage that every accusation is a confession. They are what they profess to hate. It is a sick form of psychological projection. Democrats accuse Trump and his party of their own sins, but it's not working. Their brand is in the toilet, and favorability is at historic lows, even below the Republican Party and the dreaded Trump.
2: Hmm.
1: And it's something that I when I read that part of it, I said, we got to do that because it's something that you and I have talked about for the longest time.
2: Hmm.
1: And this goes back a few years when, you know, we would bring up, you know, for example, a government program and say, no, we're not for it, and here's the reason why. And somebody would call us a racist. What are you talking about? It's got nothing to do with racism.
2: Right.
1: You know, when we talk about government, the majority of time when I talk about government spending, it's because, number one, the debt we're going into, and number two, the private sector can do a better job.
2: Yes.
1: I want results. I don't care if you claim you care.
2: Right.
1: I care whether you get results. That's what I care about.
2: Mm-hmm.
1: And the government gets involved in way, way, way too much. And even the populist, the so-called popular, quote, populist conservative, end of quote, you know, that supports the Trump idea of having equity in companies, or even the thought of buying a failed airliner.
2: Right. Yeah.
1: No, I don't want that because government should not be running business. There's a whole load of crap you can get into. Example, 2008, 2009.
2: Yeah.
1: You know, we can sit there and look and say, no, no, they don't need to get into, you know, business. But that's a thing of, okay, you know, it's like, no, this isn't what they should do. We're not calling anybody a racist or a Nazi for that, but the other side is. And they were doing, and you and I wondered for the longest time. We said, why do they do that? Then all of a sudden, one day it hit us. This goes back, I don't know, 15, maybe when we first started working together 20 years ago, we realized they do that because they're the ones that practice identity politics.
2: Yep.
1: They, every day, they judge people by groups.
2: This is how they think.
1: And not individuals. It's when we came to the realization that part of the flaw in anybody's analysis out there is believing that the other side has the same way of processing thoughts and the same critical thinking that you might have.
2: Right.
1: And that's what we found out is completely false. And when you look at the identity politics of the left, of the Democratic Party, which they fully embraced, with people like Tim Ryan, with James Carville, a lot of others saying you got to stop that. I'm just using those two as an example. There's been more. You can't do this. This is racism. You can't do it. Mm-hmm. And they doubled down on it.
3: Yep.
1: And, you know, you look at the Supreme Court ruling. The Supreme Court ruling is saying you got to keep race out of it.
3: Yeah.
1: We need to keep race. And their point is, no, race is everything.
3: Yes.
1: Critical, the concept of critical race theory, that whites are culturally racist to the point where it might as well be genetic, and therefore you have to set up all of society as if whites are racist, is a racist concept.
3: Yes.
1: That's why it's eventually been rejected. But you and I were saying, why do they do that? And then we finally realized, because that's how they think.
2: That's how they think. This they is think this is way. Who they are. That's that that it and think about it. I mean, it's been proven so many times. Russian collusion. The grand scheme involved working with Russians, Biggie Danchenko, in order, which would be, you know, of course, colluding with Russians.
1: Yes.
2: A Russian national, Biggie Danchenko, and putting all of that entire grand scheme together.
1: For those people who don't know, Iggy Danchenko is the Russian natural, a national who worked, I think, once for the Brookings Institute, the left-leaning organization, and he's the one that was paid a certain amount of money to create all the salacious parts of the dossier, which was used then, you know, by the Democrats and the FBI to get the secret warrant against Carter Page.
2: Right. And they had to lie, essentially, about Carter Page and being an asset of they came in and lied. It, part of this was, and they were able to get away with it with the Carter Page thing, saying this guy's working for the Russians. Actually, he was a CIA asset for the U.S. He was working for us and getting information, gaining intelligence on the Russians, but because of his pattern of behavior, they were able to show that, or make the judge believe that he was actually working for the Russians. So you look at all of these things. That's a massive one. Then you look at things we've talked about, like with Eric Swalwell pretending to be an advocate for women's rights. Huh? And again, pointing at Trump, who is working with the Israelis, and calling him Hitler, the guy with the Nazi tattoo in their party. Oh, forget everything he did up to this point. We only want to talk about who he is today. Because, you know, he said he's sorry. We're sure he means it. I mean, what is it to think about that? What does it take to get, first of all, what does it take to get a tattoo? Usually a few drinks. And then beyond that, you've got to decide what you're going to get. And even if you're drunk, you're trying to, okay, am I going to get Betty Boop or am I going to get a Nazi tattoo? Let's go with the Nazi tattoo.
1: Betty Boop.
2: And it's, well, there's one choice, you know, probably on the ankle, Betty Boop on the ankle. How about Nazi tattoo on the chest? That's a huge decision, and I don't care how drunk you are, it's not a good one.
1: Right, the woman that gets the dolphin on the ankle is not the same as an SS tattoo.
2: Exactly. Right. If it's Betty Boop doing a certain wave, you got to be careful about
1: Betty
2: that.
1: Betty Boop can't be doing the Nazi
2: doing the Nazi salute. You can't get the anti-Semitic Betty Boop. I guess you could. It probably cost extra. I don't know how it works. I don't know what the pricing schedule is.
1: I mean, there is
2: at tattoo parlors.
1: There is a criticism
2: that tattoos.
1: There is a criticism that Betty Boop was a straight white woman.
2: Yes. Right.
1: You know, so that criticism is always
2: there's
1: there.
2: That. Yeah. There's that.
1: I'm sure we cover all the
2: Or Rosie the Riveter. Oh, remember, you know,
1: all the identity politics, Rosie the Riveter.
2: Well, no, she was originally, she was one of the OGs when it comes to you know, women's rights, right? And,
3: yeah.
2: And the whole work movement and all of that. Well, I mean, if that character actually, I mean, if what she represented actually exists today, no, you can't have that because a man has decided to be a woman and is going to take that job from you. That's where the left is today. And this is all reality. This is the reality of the mess, the chaos that is the Democratic Party.
1: Well, you think about the politicians that are being talked about. Spanberger, which none of it's positive. You look at, I can't think of his name. The one running in Michigan right now. I just got mind blank at the moment. You look at the Seattle mayor out there.
2: Yeah.
1: You look at Graham Plattner.
2: Yeah.
1: What's the other one running? The woman. Oh, I just can't think. I got mind blank here. It starts with an M. Mm. The one in Michigan who's running, who had to erase like 6,000 tweets.
2: Yeah.
1: Should have dumped 6,000. Can't let people know what you've thought before. And the one thing where she said, oh, I'm a full-time resident of California or whatever it was. Or I forgot where, and she was living in Michigan, whatever she was, or she moved to Michigan. And two years later, was still voting in California. And her excuse was, well, it took a while to move.
2: Yeah, right.
1: It's like, then why are you erasing everything? You look at it, you know, you look at who they're putting into the, because remember, these are Senate candidates.
2: Mm-hmm, mm-hmm.
1: I'm not talking, you know, in the House where you get a whack job, you know, who's able to get into a small House district. These are Senate candidates for states.
2: Right. Well, I mean, Swalwell had momentum in becoming the governor of California.
1: Yeah,
2: I mean,
1: exactly,
2: you know,
1: he
2: was on his way until, oops. I don't even know how it got that far. I don't even know how he got momentum when it was apparently, according to reports, pretty well known that he was the king of Snapchat, as they phrased it.
1: In
2: the New York Post.
1: I know the other thing I want to make sure, because I just happened to come upon it now, and I saw this yesterday, and I went, stop it. Mm. And this is a Fox News story of the Seattle mayor. Seattle mayor's gaffe pattern called out after viral wave. Goodbye to millionaires. It's not a gaffe.
2: That's not a gaffe.
1: And this was written by
2: that was intentional.
1: Hannah Panrick. These aren't gaffes by the Seattle mayor.
2: That's not a gaffe.
1: A gaffe, and I looked it up just to make sure that I, you know, am I getting the definition of gaffe wrong?
2: Right.
1: Gaffe is an embarrassing mistake.
2: Right. No. It
1: They're
2: wasn't
1: not
2: a mistake.
1: Mistakes.
2: It was intentional.
1: It's what she believes.
2: Yes.
1: These aren't gaffes. Stop doing this.
2: Because you're giving them an excuse.
1: Right. She needs to stop with these mistakes.
2: Like, she didn't mean to do that.
1: They're not mistakes. It's the same thing as when people on the right say, I hope these leftist journalists realize it now and get back to the traditional journalistic. They're not journalists.
2: They're not journalists. They have no intention.
1: They're political.
2: It's not why
1: activists.
2: They got into the field at all.
1: Right. At times, I swear, the right doesn't even know what the enemy is about.
2: No, it's weird
1: at times
2: how we talked about this, and we don't know if it's the
1: political enemy.
2: Right. We don't know if it's the Beltway Blinders. Oh, man, that's the name of my next band.
1: Beltway Blinders?
2: The Beltway Blinders.
1: I like that.
2: Damn, that's a good name.
1: Right. Wow.
2: So, yeah, we're going to do political metal. And so, no ballads at all, because we're not sad. We're angry. Anyway. So, what happened? Sorry, I just blacked out.
1: What's worse, an angry Nazi or a happy
2: death metal musician?
1: No, I'm going to say no.
2: Can you be a happy death metal musician?
1: A happy constitutional republic person. Because now we're being told that an angry Nazi, if you were angry and became a Nazi, that's okay. You know, because you're angry.
2: Yeah.
1: And therefore you embrace not. You can't be a happy Nazi, though.
2: That's right. And be a happy Nazi.
1: Oh, happy Nazis a lot here.
2: Right. All due respect to Hogan's Heroes, you can't have any happy Nazis.
1: No.
2: You've
1: all got it. You'll have to be General Burkhalter. He was never happy.
2: Yeah, exactly. That's when you knew the show was going to get serious. LeBeau, close the lid. But anyway, so you, I forgot what I was talking about. I think it is the Beltway blinders. I think it is.
3: You mean the tree trunk?
2: Yeah, the tree trunk lid. Gosh, I love that tree trunk.
1: Close the lid. I'm it like, was, did, yeah. did they smuggle weed in?
2: Yeah, no.
1: I didn't see that.
2: No. They might have. I don't know. But the tree trunk, man, that was brilliant. I wanted one of those in my backyard. If only we had had a tree. But they, I think it really is to a large extent in the media. Nothing applies to all, but to a large extent in the media on the right, they live inside that bubble. And so it's, you know, they're writing in that way. Cause I don't, quite honestly, while there is some real journalism being done in the media on the right, they're also playing the game, the click game. And it's the game you have to play. I don't know how you do it and think that you're doing good work.
1: Well,
2: they're not committing atrocities here. It's just you're going to have to get into the real world.
1: Yeah.
2: If you really want to report on something, then do the job.
1: But you see the slim pickings here on the left right now for political candidates, even for major offices.
2: Oh, yeah.
1: I mean, they're horrible.
2: Yeah.
1: They're nuts.
2: Yeah, they are.
1: And to where the Democratic Party is in the last couple of weeks with the Southern Poverty Law Center thing, with Swalwell.
2: Yeah.
1: With, you know, I don't care what Democrat it is. Nobody seems to be denouncing Plattner.
2: No.
1: You know, it's
2: They're
1: almost
2: defending
1: like,
2: him.
1: You know, it's like, no, Nazis are okay if you were angry and became a Nazi.
2: Right.
1: And now recently you've said, I'm campaigning for office, so I'm no longer a Nazi. We're going to believe you because Nazis, we know, are honest and have integrity. We are Red Eye Radio.
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4: 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Indiana, Kentucky, and Virginia have per gallon surcharges. 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
13: When it comes to the myriad reasons people don't get enough exercise, psychologist Diana Hill has heard them all. She's the author of a new book with a great title, I Know I Should Exercise, But. On a recent episode of my podcast, Chasing Life, Hill told me the number one reason people don't exercise is because they don't feel like they have enough time. She told us that she encourages people she works with to shift from an either-or mindset to a both and mindset. Hill herself uses time at her son's baseball game to walk around the field cheering him on instead of sitting on the sidelines. She also recommends setting up your space at home, at work, in the car to facilitate movement. So every night before I go to bed, I lay out my workout clothes next to my bathroom sink so they are waiting there for me as a good reminder. I'm Dr. Sanjay Gupta, helping you live a better life.
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0: Rear Run on Radio. He's Eric Carlin, and I'm Gary McNamara. Finally, how Democrats are thinking. What did I do with the story here? I just had it. Now it just disappeared.
1: Oh, great.
0: Oh, here it is. A Chicago alderman is calling for the pharmacy chain Walgreens to face charges after the company announced it would be closing a Chicago location due to the high number of thefts and violent incidents. Excuse me. The alderman, William Hall, said Walgreens should be charged with first-degree corporate abandonment. They're leaving because of the crime.
1: Yeah. And that's a crime that doesn't exist, by the way.
0: Oh, I know.
1: Yeah.
0: Made that
1: making
0: up.
1: It up. Yeah.
2: Voice for those who have no voice. Visit worldwildlife.org.
3: ABC News, I'm Stephanie Officer. The U.S. ceasefire with Iran appears to be falling apart, with both sides opening fire in the Strait of Hormuz today. The Pentagon says Iran launched drones and missiles at U.S. Navy and commercial ships. The U.S. military says it destroyed six small Iranian boats. ABC News contributor and former CIA operations officer Daryl Blocker says Iran is using small boats to keep a presence in the Strait.
4: More of an irritant and more of a way of just telling the world that they're not going to just go away, and that they will continue to send ships and try to push their cause.
3: The World Health Organization says it is working to evacuate people infected in a suspected hantavirus outbreak on board a cruise ship off Cape Verde. WHO Director for Epidemic and Pandemic Preparedness Maria van Kerkhove said around 150 people were still stuck on that vessel.
5: We are working with authorities to understand the source of exposure through epidemiological investigations.
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1: And he is Eric Carlin. I'm Gary McNamara. 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This story here, Chicago alderman is calling for pharmacy chain Walgreens to face charges after the company announced it would be closing a Chicago location due to the high number of thefts and violent incidents. Alderman William Hall said at a recent event, Walgreens should be charged with first-degree corporate abandonment. It should be a crime the way they're treating our elders. It should be a crime the way they're treating our families. Speaking with Fox TV, Hall said the company, instead of closing down the location, should shift to a different store model. He said, let me tell you how bad and disingenuous and disrespectful Walgreens was. They left me a message. They didn't give us a ramp-up time, enough time for the community. And just, it's less than 30 days and this place will be gone. So that means all the prescriptions will either go a mile east or a mile west, which is completely unacceptable. Secondly, nobody is talking about jobs. They will say that they will get people placed in other locations. But again, when you have employees that depend on public transportation to get at work, you're making it harder for them to go around. In a statement, Walgreens said the decision to close the location came in the wake of high levels of theft and violent incidents, making it hard for the company to maintain a secure environment. The shutdown of the location is set for June 4th. And prescriptions will be transferred to nearby pharmacies, with affected customers being offered 90 days of free delivery service to get them through that.
2: Right.
1: Here's the point. The alderman didn't care about the crime.
2: No.
1: If Walmart, excuse me.
2: Walgreens.
1: If Walgreens could remain secure and profitable, they wouldn't leave.
2: Right. Yeah.
1: Yep. And this is, to me, an example, with everything else that we've talked about, where Democrats are right now, this is an example of the mindset that exists. Your job as alderman and the government of Chicago is to ensure that companies will come in to your area because they can make a profit and their employees are safe.
2: Yes. Yes. I saw it happen right here, not too far from our studios. It wasn't Walgreens, it was a CVS. And right after they opened this location, they started having problems. And then that's when the daytime looting, you know, just in the open looting thing started. And when that happened, and they couldn't control it, they had opened another location not far, about a mile and a half from that location. I thought, there's something going on here. And now that building has been empty for a while. And it's right on the freeway. It's right on a major freeway. These companies have decisions to make. That if you can't control the losses due to the crime, if you can't make your employees feel safe, then there's going to be a problem. They opened another convenience store chain not far from that CVS location. I went in there after the show to get gas for my truck recently, and they had an armed police officer working in that location. So, again, you have in these major cities, including, unfortunately, the one we live in, companies having to make decisions to protect their customers and their employees and to protect their business.
1: Mm-hmm.
2: And if they can't do that, then changes have to be made, which, by the way, costs the money. The company costs them a great deal to close the store, any location. It cost them a lot of money to close it. And I don't know what happens with any leases they have on any property that they don't own, or if they own the property, then they have to convert that back to cash and everything else. They're taking a huge hit as a company, and those employees are losing their jobs. And the concern should be the rise in crime that led to that decision. It's not the company's fault for looking to protect their own bottom line and also protect the welfare of their employees and also their customers.
1: But nowhere in there does it say there's been a crime problem and we tried to work it out, but
2: right.
1: we could. It's like
2: he's not addressing that at all.
1: It's like that doesn't even exist.
2: Not addressing it at all.
1: It's simply the entire problem is Walgreens.
2: It's corporate.
1: As if. I don't know. I don't know what the point that the alderman is trying to make. Because it's simply they went there because they could believe they could make a profit and they would be secure. When you have the mentality of defund the police or you're not going to have police aggressively go after people who wish to steal. And by the way, I do like this, though. This all fits in. I had one article on top of the other and not on purpose. Right next to that story on Walgreens, I have the story from National Review, Christian Snyder. Micro-looting, the left's latest language deception. Last week, pocket revolutionary, I love this, Hassan Piker, this is again the new Joe Rogan on the left, introduced the term micro-looting into the American vocabulary. The prefix micro was affixed to looting, a crime, to make stealing from retail stores somewhat more palatable.
2: Yeah.
1: Piker's new Frankenstein monster of a word asks, property theft? How much is too much? Sadly, the new micro trend came too late for Benedict Arnold to plead micro treason or for Jeffrey Dahmer to plead micro cannibalism.
2: Yeah.
1: But it's like, you know, and remember, I mean, we talked about him a couple of weeks ago, you know, Piker and how, you know, he advocates, well, as long as you're, you know, stealing for the right reasons.
2: Yeah.
1: You know, as long as you're stealing. But micro looting, no longer is it stealing. It's micro looting.
2: Micro looting.
1: Which is different.
2: Right.
1: You know, you and I talked about this a few years back when you had these stores saying, well, we're not going to send cops anymore. If what's stolen is under $900 or $700, you know, just fill out a report. We're not going to send police
2: that's,
1: to solve that, you know.
2: And they raised those amounts in those cities, you know, as a policy of those departments to say, just go online and fill out your complaint there. We're not going to send any officers to the location. So that pretty much set the limit as to what for each incident.
1: Mm-hmm. You look at that. You look at AOC with remember the organized robberies of those stores.
2: Yeah.
1: And people. Well, you know, they're just looking for, you know, they're probably just looking to feed their kids or.
2: Right. They're just trying to feed their families. They're only stealing milk and bread.
1: Uh-huh. You know, and then you go to where. What's his name in Manhattan? Alvin Bragg,
2: mm-hmm.
1: when he first got into office.
2: Yeah, Alvin Bragg, yeah.
1: People, did I say?
2: Alan.
1: Alan, okay.
2: There might be an Alvin Bragg.
1: Alvin. Yeah. Alvin, thank you very much. When you said Alvin, I'm like, oh, the chipmunks?
2: Remember? Yeah.
1: Alvin! Mm-hmm. When he came up with the idea, which he had to back off upon because the public was furious, that, well, if you go and commit an armed robbery but don't pull the trigger, we're not going to charge you with a felony. Remember that one?
2: Yep.
1: From Alvin Bragg?
2: Right.
1: And then you expect that if law enforcement has, excuse me, the management of law enforcement, I don't want to say law enforcement because I can almost guarantee that 99% of cops do not agree with that type of philosophy.
2: Right. Right.
1: And, you know, one thing was brought up the other day, you know, Giuliani apparently now is off the respirator, which is good.
2: Right, right.
1: But when you look at what he will be remembered for, which will not be 2020 or any post-election thing,
2: mm-hmm.
1: in the history books, it'll go down to what he did, you know, what he did as mayor
2: mm-hmm.
1: of New York to clean it up in a relatively short time, broken windows philosophy.
2: Mm-hmm.
1: You know, we go in and we make sure that it's, Even Bloomberg got in and had that same philosophy. Remember
2: As a prosecutor, as a federal prosecutor, with RICO.
1: Yep.
2: It was the beginning of the end for the five families.
1: Right. And then post 9/11.
2: Yeah.
1: Where he was, people viewed him as America's leader at that, at that point, symbolic.
2: Right.
1: Because as we all know, Cheney was the leader of the country.
2: That's right.
1: And
2: he led in a tunnel under Walmart.
1: Right. Exactly.
2: That was his office.
1: Exactly.
2: That was his headquarters.
1: But when you look at the philosophy of many cities, the city that I live in, very aggressive police force, and I live in a Democrat city in Texas. And they've promoted overnight the stops that the police officers make and how we're keeping you safe when you're asleep.
2: My town, same thing. I got pulled over for doing 56. It was a school zone, but they were right on it.
1: I was doing 56 in a 25.
2: Yeah.
1: I was doing 56 in a 15.
2: That's right. Look, maybe I should go back to school. I'm bad at math, clearly, officer.
1: But when you see the micro looting, think about that. Think how Alvin Bragg actually thought that was a good idea that the public would buy. As long as you don't pull the trigger and kill someone, if you terrify someone with a weapon and put it in their face and rob their store, as long as you don't shoot it, we're not going to charge you with the felony. My God. He had to back off on it, but this is, understand that everything that we have talked about, with Hassan Piker and Plattner and the insanity of the new mayor of Seattle and the mindset that they have. Giving deference to criminals.
2: Well, yesterday, the new
1: defund the police.
2: The judge in the White House correspondence shooter case.
1: Yeah.
2: Apologizing to the suspect for jail conditions and then trying to make comparisons to January 6th and then just went on some kind of weird January 6th rant.
1: Yeah, it was bizarre. And then said it's a first time offender.
2: He's a first time offender.
1: Doesn't matter.
2: Are you kidding me?
1: Oh my God.
2: Do you know what crime he's accused of?
1: I'm glad you brought that up because it all fits in.
2: Yeah, no, it's giving deference to apologizing to the criminals.
1: Yeah. Sanctuary cities.
2: And then pretty much pointing the finger at Trump by bringing in the January 6th thing. I mean, it's insane.
1: I know.
2: And it's the left. It's the Democratic Party.
1: It's where they are.
2: And the American left. That's exactly where they are. When I saw that story on the judge apologizing yesterday, I thought, wow. And then I thought, but I'm not shocked.
1: Well,
2: here we go
1: again.
2: You know,
1: my first thought was, I'm missing something here.
2: Yeah, right.
1: I must be missing something because this is too idiotic.
2: Right.
1: So I'm not getting the whole story.
2: Right.
1: That was my first thought.
2: Yeah, no, that's what I thought too.
1: It was so idiotic that I'm like, I'm missing something. What does she mean he's a first time offender?
2: Yeah. The judge is the he. Yeah.
1: Then, no, that he was a first time offender.
2: Right.
1: I was talking about the suspect.
2: Right. Right. Right.
1: Right.
2: And I thought you said she.
1: Oh, no, yeah, no. Okay. He, and I went, what am I missing?
2: Yeah. Doesn't apply.
1: If the whole thing is you were attempting to assassinate the president.
2: Look at the crime he is accused of.
1: Yeah.
2: How can you not? And then just goes on a weird rant about January 6th.
1: It's just bizarre. Yeah.
2: Radicals.
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13: 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It's written by a woman named Michelle Carrer. 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

0: We are on our radio. He's Eric Carly, and I'm Gary McNamara. And I'm reading this headline from the Babylon Bee. I thought they were parody.
1: Yeah.
0: Here it is, the lead headline. Mm. Newsom says California population is actually growing if you don't count all the people who are leaving.
1: That's actually, I got to go check the governor's website and see. He may have said that at some point.
0: He could get away with it.
1: No.
0: Right?
1: Because the left never does the complete math. No, it's growing. People are coming here.
0: Right.
1: Yeah, but that's, you forgot the other part.
0: Exactly. It's like, but my favorite headline from the Babylon Bee, coder, like somebody who codes,
1: right,
0: is displaced by AI, told he should just learn to mine coal.
1: Going back to the Biden thing. Yeah,
0: guys.
1: I like that.

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7: News, I'm Stephanie Officer. 31-year-old Cole Allen, the California man accused of attempting to assassinate President Trump at the White House Correspondents' Dinner, had a court hearing Monday. ABC's Pierre Thomas.
8: The suspect in the White House Correspondents' Dinner shooting faced a hearing about whether he should remain on 24-hour lockdown. The judge appeared sympathetic, at one point apologizing for the conditions, but some authorities believe that he was initially suicidal, and today prosecutors claim that he allegedly told the FBI that he would die in the confrontation.
7: Oklahoma officials are looking for suspects in a weekend mass shooting at an unsanctioned

0: from the 2004 Rock and Roll Hall of Fame ceremony. Number two is Jimi Hendrix with Machine Gun. Number three, the Eagles, Hotel California. You're listening to ABC News.
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0: Dolly Parton has a good news, bad news update on her health.
3: The good news is I'm responding really well to meds and treatments, and I'm improving every day. Now, the bad news is it's going to take me a little while before I'm up to stage performance level.
0: In a social media post, Dolly says she's undergoing treatment for digestive and immune system issues. The Supreme Court has agreed to expedite the Louisiana redistricting mandate. Last week, the court struck down a provision allowing for race as a consideration when drawing congressional maps.
4: This is going to be something that we're going to have to track and see exactly what happens. I think particularly in the South, you're going to have states that are going to be trying to test just how far they can take this new legal standard. Every single move is going to be challenged in court, so this is going to be a lot of litigation.
0: ABC News political director Avery Harper. The Book of Mormon has canceled Broadway shows this Tuesday and Wednesday after a fire broke out at the 100-year-old Eugene O'Neill Theater. The blaze started in the electrical room and spread to the roof. The cause is under investigation. One firefighter suffered minor injuries. Angel Down by Daniel Cross, a World War I narrative told in one long sentence, has been awarded the Pulitzer Prize Fiction Award. Jill Lepore's We the People won for History, Amanda Vale's Pride and Pleasure took the Biography Award, and Gabriella Lena Frank received the Music Award for Pick a Floor. I'm Stephanie Officer, ABC News.
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7: 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Gary McNamara and Eric Harley talk about everything from politics to social issues and news of the day. 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
8: 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He is Eric Harley and I'm Gary McNamara. Good morning.
9: Hello.

0: encouraging things going on.
1: Yeah.
0: Thought it was interesting where, of course the ceasefire has been broken. It was broken before, apparently the attacks on the two American ships,
2: mm-hmm.
0: Yesterday. Military ships, by the way.
1: Right. Yeah.
0: Just reading a bunch of headlines. The ceasefire with Iran is coming apart. It's been apart. Is anything surprising to you the way that Iran has acted since the ceasefire went into effect?
1: No.
0: Okay.
1: No. No.
0: Same here. I mean,
1: it seemed like yesterday was breaking news. Well, it's not really. If you know the history of Iran, I don't think anybody trusted him. I really do believe it, and I believe this all along, that it was a pause to gather more intel. To try and determine who was left, who was in charge, what the pecking order is, and what they have available to them.
0: Yeah, I don't believe, you know, I've said it before, I've used the George Costanza negotiating tactic. And every time, you know, for example, Trump yesterday not making a big deal, you know, out of, what Iran was doing and said, in fact, things are going along nicely.
1: Uh-huh.
0: And I went, okay. In my opinion, he's pretending to negotiate like George Costanza did in that whole deal. Remember where him and Jerry were going to do the pilot and they right. were offered $8,000 apiece and
1: yeah.
0: Costanza
1: yeah.
0: negotiated them down.
1: Right. Yeah.
0: And then Seinfeld yeah. goes, no. The reason you negotiate is to get the price up, not down.
1: Mm-hmm.
0: And I say that because it seems like every time Iran presents something that Trump is considering. We know Trump isn't going to consider it, but he says he's considering it and we'll look at it. But, he's got some reservations, about it. And it's like, I'm just like, okay, he's
1: our version of Baghdad Bob.
0: Yeah.
1: Except in a good way.
0: Right. I don't believe that he is weak in this situation.
1: No,
0: you know,
1: Baghdad Bob back then in Iraq, for those that don't know, Baghdad Bob, basically the spokesperson for Saddam Hussein and one of the top military of Saddam, who's under Saddam Hussein in Iraq. You know, here's all this stuff going on in the background. There's nothing going on here. So we've used that term Baghdad Bob for years since then. And Trump is our version of Baghdad Bob, except he holds all the cards.
0: You know, I'm reading this from the Wall Street Journal, and I'm like, okay, this may be outward what you're buying. I'm not buying into it. They have here, Trump wants to avoid a fresh bombing campaign, officials say, preferring a negotiated end to Iran's nuclear advancements and the weeks-long war has raised gas prices and hurt the global economy. Now Trump has little choice but to make a decision between ordering a fresh round of airstrikes against Iran or brushing off Iran's provocations and charging ahead with his diplomatic initiative. Speaking at the White House on Monday, Trump suggested he planned to stick with the status quo. I call it a mini war. That's a quote. He said, a little detour, and it's working very nicely, end of quote.
1: Mm-hmm.
0: And that's where I went, oh, okay, he's at least attempting to convince people he's George Costanza
1: mm-hmm.
0: In this. And I don't buy it.
1: No.
0: I don't buy it at all. I think he knows now and everyone knows. And then it was later on in the article. Hold it. Let me just get to it. I took the story and I put it at the bottom of the pile here because it said that he would look to the defense secretary, because this was the key here.
1: Hmm.
0: He would look to the defense secretary, and who else did he say here? Here it is. Trump announced at a Tuesday press conference by senior Pentagon officials leading up to the defense secretary and General Dan Kane as to the administration's next steps. Maybe that was Monday, they said, instead of Sunday. But,
1: mm-hmm.
0: So you're not saying you're leaving it for Rubio. You're leaving the next steps in this negotiation, which is not a negotiation.
1: Right.
0: Haig says job is not to negotiate, neither is the general. So the messages you're sending out, it's like, okay, you're throwing out confusion again to the enemy.
1: Yeah.
0: Now the only problem is you're also giving the Democrats ammunition.
1: Yeah.
0: Until the war is over and you succeed, you know, you're talking to both sides. You're talking to the people of the United States. You're talking to the media, and you're talking to the whatever's left of the Iranian regime.
1: I think as long as our main strategic partner, as far as other nations is concerned, is Israel, I think there's always going to be this, I don't know, shell game going on, and there has to be, because Israel, they're not the nation that, even though the liberal activist media from Western nations wants to believe they should be, they're not the ones who let the media just become embedded into their operations. They go in, they take care of the job, because they've had very little wiggle room in the Middle East for the longest time, being the target in the Middle East. And in this case, I tend to believe that while we're certainly in the lead here, that the president is just kind of sending up, I don't know, he's just sending up flares and rockets all over the place. And I think it's, I won't say it's part of the strategy, but it is part of the deflection. And deflection is part of the strategy. Could it be more precise deflection? Maybe, but it wouldn't be believable by this particular president. If he were to come out and start talking like, well, we spoke with the enemy yesterday and blah, blah, blah, someone would say, what's wrong with Trump? What happened?
0: Well, when
1: did he get some sleep?
0: Yeah, when I also look at the fact of the way the Wall Street Journal wrote that. By the way, that's the news division, not the editorial division.
1: Mm-hmm.
0: But the way that they wrote that implies that it's just pure negotiation going on, and there's not. There's a blockade that's going on.
1: Right.
0: Which actually is not a negotiation.
1: Right.
0: Your goal is to choke them out economically and oil-wise.
1: Mm-hmm.
0: So there's more than just a negotiation here. So it's just, it's interesting because the media will pick, at, in my opinion, will pick and choose. And Trump already, when you look at what he has done, which is unprecedented for an American president.
1: Right.
0: And I saw him just the other day. He said, well, we believe that we believe that they're done for 20 years producing any, you know, being able to build a nuclear bomb, but we don't want them back trying in 2 or 3 years. That is unacceptable.
1: Right.
0: So that line still is there. The line that no nuclear program, that has not changed.
1: Mm-hmm.
0: It is interesting, though, when he sets out, these are the things that we will agree to, and that's why I call it a Costanza negotiation, because he'll say, nope, no nuclear weapons, none, mm-hmm. none at all.
1: Mm-hmm.
0: And then they come back and they say, well, let's have a permanent end to the war, and then we'll discuss it.
1: Mm-hmm.
0: Well, that's like, you know, in the Seinfeld program, them saying 8,000 and George going, no, I'll take 6.
1: Mm-hmm.
0: You know, it's not going to happen.
1: Right.
0: That's not going to happen. So what's going to happen over the next couple of days? I don't know. You see, you know, rumors all over the place. I see, you know, people saying, well, what I hear is this and this, and we're going back to war, and we're going to hit them. And I would not be surprised if they took out whatever round of leadership is there now. Now, you've got, again, see, the president of Iran came out and said, you know, it's wrong for the Iranian Guard, Revolutionary Guard, to go after the UAE.
1: Right.
0: So the Iranian president came out and said that, so you can see that there's a split there. I don't think it's as easy. I know it's not as simple as the media is portraying it. We don't know what Trump knows. We don't know what the CIA knows. We don't know what the Mossad in Israel knows about what factions are where at what particular point. And so to say that this is simply a negotiation back and forth, I think is inaccurate. Does that make sense? That it's just a negotiation, that there's nothing else involved. There's no other variables involved in this. I don't see it that way.
1: No, I've never seen it that way, actually. I don't believe for a minute that's what's going on. Because, again, there were only so many things that Iran was going to be able to offer up. And really, the only thing they can offer up right now is the uranium. And the process of offering that voluntarily would be a massive effort, which would require them to help us dig up 60% of that storage, basically, which is under rubble when we bomb their nuke site. And that would require, I don't know what kind of effort, likely months in the making, without overthrowing whoever is in charge right now. That's what that looks like, and I don't believe that's going to happen because I don't believe Iran is going to do that. It's now the question is, this is where we are. Iran either voluntarily gives up or we go in and full-on destroy everybody who's left and everything that they have available, which is also going to be a massive effort and quite possibly, maybe even likely, would require boots on the ground. So those are the two choices. And in order to gather the intel and to measure what they have and put together a spreadsheet of what's left, you pretend like you're having talks. They haven't been talking. They haven't been talking seriously. They just want to knock on the door and see who answers.
0: And so, as you notice, you know, we always were very suspicious when Trump was said he's going to take out every power plant, whatever. We just said, well, we know that's what they don't wish to do because they want, if Iran does agree and if they get to the goal that the president initially lined out in that 8-minute speech in the beginning, they want Iran to be able to come back. They want the people to come back. So you look at it. Militarily speaking, you say, what are the options now? It's clear they have no intention, even though you've had a number of levels of the government killed, regime. We know that they're split. If they're not going to agree to it after what you have done now, the only choice you have is to keep killing levels of government.
1: Yes.
0: Militarily speaking, what is, besides the hope that the blockade will make the people revolt because the economy is so bad, and I don't know if you get to that point.
1: Well, I don't know. Even if there was the will, I don't know if the people are equipped to revolt.
0: Right. Yeah, great point. Or will it destabilize, because this is a thing we don't really, really know. The factions inside that are fighting. Right. You know, I don't know, for example, when the president of Iran came out and criticized the Iranian Revolutionary Guard for attacking UAE, that may be a lie. He may be completely for that. We don't know. That may be, you know, them trying to play the game, you know, with the United States. Well, you know, I'm the president and I didn't approve that. I'm the president. The president. I just like that.
1: President. Yeah.
0: Well, then you were appointed just like Kamala here.
1: Yeah, exactly.
0: But when you see that, I don't buy that. And that's the thing. That's the thing that's tough to analyze something, a war like this, is we don't know what they know. And so much now, so much is the ability of the United States and Israel to gain intelligence that they aren't telling anybody about. And I think it is a rational narrative to believe that part of what the United States is doing, and we talked about this last week in the one article saying, yep, they're rearming all the ships and everything else and getting back, you know, to doing everything. I wouldn't be surprised if it's all right. Let's give them a month. Let's see if they'll move. If they don't move, we go in and we destroy the next level of government. And then if they won't do it, the next level of government, then the next level of government, then the next level of government.
1: I think it's also quite possible that if Israeli intel has found enough friendlies and positions where they would have the leverage to overthrow, that the Israelis could be a part of a plan right now underway, and that could, which would be a contingency to overthrow the current, what's left of the current regime.
0: Well, when,
1: which
0: when,
1: by the way, wouldn't be completely out of the question, given the fact that if you look at what's happened with the blockade and what's going on right now, we already know they just don't have anything to fight back with. What we don't know is the core of the allegiance inside those numbers, because we were told before it started it was in the thousands, maybe tens of thousands of individuals who were absolutely, absolutely behind the regime and were going to be loyal to the end. I don't know if that's the case, and if it's not, that's where you strike, and I think Israel would be the biggest part of that in making that happen.
0: We are Red Eye Radio.
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0: We are Red Eye Radio. He's Eric Carley, and I'm Gary McNamara. You know, you made a great point when you were talking about, you know, what's left in the regime. We know that it's split. You know, we you know, in fact, that's the belief. But is the United States and Israel, led by the United States, are there backdoor channels opened up with people in the government who want to live? Not that want to be friendly with the United States, but want to live.
1: Mm-hmm.
0: Because right. I understand why the Iranian Revolutionary Guard is doing what they're doing. Because they believe if they lose, they're all dead.
1: Right.
0: They're all dead one way or another is how they view it.
1: Right.
0: And so what you would be looking for is, all right, before we destroy, we've destroyed a few levels of the government, the people that are in charge. Now we can see over the last month who's out, who's doing what. We can monitor it. We've got, as we know, they've got people on the ground. We know Israel does, and probably the United States does too, and the CIA. So who are, if you want to call them friendlies, I'll call them the people that want to live. Who's willing to cooperate with the United States and Israel because they want to live, they don't want to die? It's probably not going to be the Iranian Revolutionary Guard unless some leaders in there make a deal and say, we'll agree if we can leave the country.
1: Right. We also need some people that know how the inner workings of their government actually work right now.
0: Yeah.
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18: ABC News, I'm Stephanie Officer. Cole Allen appeared in court Monday. ABC's Pierre Thomas.
19: The suspect in the White House Correspondents' Dinner shooting faced a hearing about whether he should remain on 24-hour lockdown. The judge appeared sympathetic, at one point apologizing for the conditions, but some authorities believe that he was initially suicidal, and today prosecutors claim that he allegedly told the FBI that he would die in the confrontation.
18: The abortion pill mifepristone is available again after Supreme Court Justice Samuel Alito temporarily blocked a lower court order that rolled back access to the bill to the pill via telehealth and mail. For now, patients will still be able to use the drug without an in-person doctor's visit. Roshana Desai Martin of the Center for Reproductive Rights says this ruling could affect other states.
20: Even in states like Montana or Maryland, where I live, states that have protected abortion in their constitutions, people will now have a more difficult
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1: And he is Eric Early, and I'm Gary McNamara. 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So, to expand what you were saying before, because it's a great point, I want to make sure that we get it out in its entirety. When you were talking about that, whatever we're, you know, if we're negotiating, doing back to negotiating with friendlies, people that don't want to die, you also want people that can run the government. And you mentioned, for example, when we took the break, you mentioned, for example, in Venezuela, that you just can't get rid of everybody. You need people that are actually competent to run the government.
2: Yeah.
1: You know, how do you do that? You know, does that take, you know, does that take time? And of course, it probably does take time. Now, Venezuela and Iran are completely different.
2: Well, in fact, Iran being much more complicated of a situation, being clearly much more of a threat long term militarily than Venezuela has ever been. It is even more critical. In fact, I would think you would have to have a significant group of individuals who would have to know the inner workings of the military, the energy infrastructure, the energy production, and all of that, because it was the reason. I mean, the only real similarity to Venezuela is that you'd love to come in and instill friendlies as somebody that is already on your side from day one, that you don't have to convert. But they don't know what's been going on in Iran for, well, the last 50 years. And there are those that with significant control or power right now, whether it's in the military, likely in the military, that do have all of that information. They can basically run the government and make this agreement that, again, this is hypothetical, that we're going to remain in place. It's Maduro's vice president, basically, from the first moment, she was saying, well, this is an attack on our government, an attack on our nation, and then literally by the end of the day was singing a different tune, saying we're going to cooperate with the Trump administration mm-hmm. and the United States. And the reason is because we basically spelled it out for her how that was going to work. It is much more complicated and a very different, much more hard-line set of loyalties that you have to get to, although this is why I point to the Israelis. They have had intel embedded in Iran for decades, for the longest time. They've got the best intel when it comes to Iran and the inner workings. And it's going to require that Israel and at least their intel lead us in the effort, if there's going to be an overthrow or a conversion, if there's going to be anybody at the top that has the ability to overthrow, if he's still alive, the new Ayatollah and what's left of any regime, and then at that point be cooperative with the United States to the extent, again, that they don't die and also that eventually they hand over that uranium.
1: So, okay, so we've discussed that possibility.
2: Mm-hmm.
1: Is the other possibility is that Trump is now, might be, and again, I don't have any evidence of this except he hasn't mentioned it in a while, might Trump be more willing to now look at the Shah's temporary government that they claim they're ready to go? Or we haven't heard much about the former Speaker of the Parliament, who also had a temporary government or claimed that she had a temporary government
2: mm-hmm.
1: ready to go. Because we are where we are right now, because this is what I thought yesterday. when Trump came out and said, or 2 days ago, we're going to escort ships. We're going to start letting traffic go through.
2: Right.
1: You knew when they said they were going to do that, that if the Iranians attacked, that was the end of it. Trump right. also knew that. The Pentagon also knew. His administration knew that. The CIA probably said, yes, if you do that, they're going to attack. They knew that.
2: Mm-hmm.
1: I don't think it was any surprise that the ships were attacked. There were no injuries, by the way, just so people know, and they blew the small craft out of the water.
2: Right.
1: But you have to look at the possibility that in this chess game, they knew that was going to happen. It would show the world, because you're not going to convince the world may sit there and they may hate Trump, but you're not going to convince anyone that the Strait of Hormuz should be controlled by Iran.
2: Right.
1: Nobody wants that. Right. You cannot concede, and Trump cannot concede to international waters and say a country can charge tolls or be in charge of who goes through and who does not go through.
2: Right.
1: That is non-negotiable.
2: Mm-hmm.
1: I've always believed that's non-negotiable. And I look at the behavior and the actions of the United States here. So the fact that they're willing to do this means they're ready to go militarily speaking. And so what's their plan? The plan is more than just the military. The plan is, what are the possibilities? What are the other scenarios that Iran can govern itself? You know, the interesting thing, I don't know, I saw this. I don't know who the person was. I looked to see what their experience was. But, again, anyone can throw out, well, I think this is happening. And it was like the UAE and other Middle Eastern countries have come together and agreed with the United States that they're going to take over Iran, that mm-hmm. we're going to go in, wipe out the government, mm-hmm. and they're going to go in, a coalition of people, sort of like what we're doing in Gaza.
2: Right.
1: And temporarily be there until they can have free elections. Mm-hmm. Now, I only saw that. And again, I'm not giving any credibility, but I'm looking at that as a possibility, or I'm looking at that as maybe the inertia that you see in Middle Eastern countries, that they don't want the United States to end this now. You know, UAE coming out and quitting OPEC.
2: Mm-hmm.
1: You know, that was huge
2: mm-hmm.
1: because mm-hmm. what that does is it means we could have another, you know, 1.5 million barrels of oil, which is what basically Iran produces.
2: Well, and
1: so you take that out of it. And so I'm looking at, and I don't think there's enough coverage on this, the Middle Eastern countries are awfully quiet right now, and when they speak, it all seems to be in favor of what the United States is doing in Iran. And I think not recognizing that is underestimating the effect or the possibilities that we could have here in the Middle East.
2: The media, over in recent days, there have been a few stories about how the UAE actually has been wanting to leave. They have not been, in fact, have been very critical of the cartel of OPEC for a long time and have wanted to leave for a long time. But all of that goes back to the same issue. It's Iran. And Iran basically being the basis of the OPEC cartel, and having that stronghold and having still today that much leverage. And that's what has changed this time around. This is not anything like, not only is it nothing like Venezuela, it's nothing like Iraq. It's nothing like Afghanistan. It is 50 years in the making, but it's also, we're not looking at other Western nations that are slowly getting on board with the U.S. We're looking at other Middle Eastern nations being on board from day one with this. And that is a major difference. It is the key, because it tells you that this mission has to be finished in a couple of ways. Those other nations have to know that we're going to follow through. And if they lose confidence in the U.S., then they want nothing to do with the U.S. and Israel, and they're just going to throw their hands up and turn away. They're just going to be done. Their confidence is going to be gone. President Trump has the conundrum of, again, trying to sell things a certain way because of the midterms. He certainly wants to hold the power at the midterms because that's also going to be a part of whatever the effort is going to be.
1: Mm-hmm. Yeah.
2: Whatever the outcome is in November is going to determine, likely, long-term, what we can do here. And short-term, over the next couple of years. So it's critical, and it is the most delicate political balancing act there probably has been in a long time, at least in modern years, because of that. Because the mission must be finished. We must do this and finish this. But getting public sentiment on your side at $4 a gallon, I paid less, by the way, Gary. Just the other day, I paid $3.99.
1: I paid $3.82 the other day.
2: And when you're paying $4 a gallon, that it just made me laugh. I'm sitting there at the pump, $3.99.
1: Yeah,
2: really, dude, really? You can't go the full four? But it's the nobody says it that way, by the way. And you have to be an older guy, like an older person like us, to remember when they actually included the last 9/10. But this is the problem that you have, and you're not going to fix that. There is really no fix without either a very fast solution, which still would linger and have negative effects, likely until at least November. So it is the most delicate political balancing act that I think any president has been faced with, because it is the key to changing everything in terms of the momentum of the Middle East, but state-sponsored terrorism for generations to come. And that can't be discounted, but you can't sit down with people who have a tattoo on their eyebrow and purple hair here domestically and convince them we're doing the right thing.
1: You know, here's, you know, we talked about what the president said in his 8-minute speech, what he hoped to happen, that the people would revolt eventually. And when they said, you know, the goal was not regime change, we went, of course it is. Stop that. You know, mm-hmm. of course it's regime change. You just mm-hmm. laid out how it would be regime change. Now you're saying the people would finish the regime change for you, but when you take out all the top leaders, that's the goal.
2: Right.
1: And you should have been honest with it. You know, again, we're not going to do the regime change. We don't want to be in charge. We want the people to be in charge. But yes, we need these leaders gone because they can't be a nuclear power.
2: Mm-hmm.
1: But then the president came out and it was clear. But, you know, when they did the ceasefire, the goal is, they weren't mentioning regime change. It was simply they can't have nuclear weapons. Now you're to the point, can you have one without the other?
2: Right.
1: And I don't know how you can.
2: I don't think there is a way.
1: I don't think there's a way.
2: No.
1: So that's the predicament that the president is in
2: because now,
1: as we stated from the very beginning.
2: Right. And because that set of convictions for the hardliners of whatever is left of the regime is, again, what you're questioning, how deep those roots go. If it's only a handful and we have enough to be able to convert at least enough of them within the government to overthrow what's left of the regime and then move on peacefully, that's what you hope for.
1: I still think one of the biggest problems is if the IRGC believes that they're dead either way, then they're not going to give up until they're all dead.
2: Right.
1: We're dead either way.
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1: So,
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0: We're on our radio. He is Eric Carlin. I'm Gary McNamara. Yeah, so, and finally, like I said, we just point out the different scenarios. There's so much you don't know that everybody doesn't know. And so to come to absolute conclusions, as many on the left did, you know, Iran's won the war. No, they haven't.
1: No, they haven't.
0: But there's so many different scenarios. But I do think we're going to see something different in the next week.
2: I think we're getting down to the point of there has to be some action at some level. There has to be a turn and a set of events that again push this in whatever momentum this is going to go in. And I fully believe it's going to be in our favor. We're in control here. I don't have any doubt about that whatsoever. But nothing would surprise me if breaking news came across any moment now and it said, thanks to Israeli intelligence and the U.S., the regime has been overthrown. I wouldn't be shocked.
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9: From ABC News, I'm Brian Clark. Concerns this morning, the ceasefire and the conflict with Iran may be on the verge of collapse. ABC's Tom Sufi Burge is in Tel Aviv and says Iran launched a series of fresh attacks.
10: For a period of several hours, we were definitely, I think, completely unsure. It looked like
1: there was a real risk that this ceasefire was just going to be blown to pieces. There was firing, there were exchanges, there were the Iranian strikes against the United Arab Emirates. They say that most of those were intercepted.
9: And President Trump stopped short of saying that violated the ceasefire. ABC's Lindsay Tuchman has more on the impacts in the U.S.
10: Trump now saying the war could last another 2 or 3 weeks as more Americans feel the impact at their local gas station, where prices now average $4.48 a gallon nationwide. That's up more than $1.50 since the war began. In Michigan, prices rose 85 cents a gallon in 1 week.
9: Gunfire in the shadow of the Washington Monument forced a brief lockdown at the White House.
11: Plainclothes Secret Service agents and officers walking near the National Mall noticed something that left them deeply concerned. The suspect then allegedly started running and firing. The Secret Service says the vice president's motorcade had gone by a little while earlier. Authorities do not know if the incident is in any way related to the White House. Officials

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2: California is taking legal action against State Farm Insurance over how it handled claims following last year's wildfires, says ABC's Sophie Flay.
3: Among the alleged violations, slow and inadequate investigations, unreasonably low settlement offers, and inadequate communication with customers. State Farm denies the accusations, saying it handled nearly 14,000 claims from the fires and has paid out more than $5.7 billion.
2: Five people are sick after an outbreak of the hantavirus on a cruise ship that's already blamed for three deaths. About 150 people are on the ship off the coast of Africa, says ABC's Victor Okendo.
4: Medics are now working to evacuate three people on board the Dutch-based ship, which has been refused permission to dock in Cape Verde off West Africa. Jake Rosemarin, one of 17 Americans trapped on board.
5: We're people, people with families, with lives, with people waiting for us at home.
4: Hantavirus is a rare but serious illness spread by exposure to rodents. It's the same virus that killed Gene Hackman's wife, Betsy Arakawa, last year.
2: Spirit Airlines grounded. Experts say that could mean higher prices for your next flight. The Wall Street Journal says even with Spirit's struggles over the last few years, it still pressured other carriers to rein in their prices. Amazon taking on FedEx and UPS, saying any business can use its logistics network. Before now, it was only open to Amazon sellers. Brian Clark, ABC News.
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10: 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Gary McNamara and Eric Harley talk about everything from politics to social issues and news of the day. 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
11: All across America, we are Red Eye Radio. He is Eric Harley and I'm Gary McNamara. Good morning.
12: All right. Hello.
11: So, besides Democrats now supporting a Nazi and people that are Nazi adjacent, what else are they talking about? Yeah. You know, you and I have played some of the audio clips from some of the representatives of, what is it, the Midas News Network, Midas Touch, they're calling it, that really, I think was formed like in 2024. And they're a, you know, new progressive network out there, you know, streaming, whatever, YouTube, whatever. Mm-hmm. But what are they talking about? You ready for this?
12: All right.
11: Here we go. Just so you know what the left and, you know, this is the really the Midas Touch is the newest network out there. and they're getting publicity. They're getting on MSNBC.

0: and going on CNN, but they've got, for example, their own podcast. This is Anthony Davis and the Midas Touch podcast, right?
1: Okay.
0: Here we go.
1: All right.
0: What are they talking about?
1: No. All right.
2: There is a fear that he ain't leaving. And that is something to be taken very seriously because, it almost sounds humorous that he wouldn't. But he will. And he said in a rally speech, I'll never forget it, that his greatest regret was leaving the White House in 2021. And he should have just, hunkered down. He's building an additional 100,000 square feet to give him the opportunity to hunker down this time with a military installation below this giant ballroom that will clearly never be used for balls.
0: So there you go.
1: Yeah, okay.
0: The president, according to Anthony Davis, whoever the hell he is.
1: I don't know. I haven't heard
0: of it. Part of the new liberal network out there that the president is. Are we back to Jade Helm 2015?
1: Why not?
0: Jade Helm 15 again?
1: Yeah.
0: Remember, what was it? What was that? Remember, was that North Korean tunnels under Walmarts?
1: Yes.
0: Was that part of Jade Helm?
1: And I think Canadian tunnels under Arby's locations. Something like that.
0: Well, what I remember is when they had the special forces in, in Central Texas or where it was in Texas, where they had the special forces training. Mm-hmm. And we were laughing about it. And at that time, which would be 11 years ago, we had some of our listeners furious at us for mocking the Jade Helm 15 conspiracies, which, again, all ended up not being true.
1: Right.
0: And we chastised those people who came after us and said, stop being gullible fools. And the best thing about it, when you look at the special forces training where, remember, they're taking over private property. Remember that one?
1: Well,
0: this is a secret thing.
1: Local leaders had celebrated that. Nobody paid attention to them.
0: Yeah, nobody paid attention to the local Chamber of Commerce. Remember, the local Chamber of Commerce is figuring out what the overall economic benefit of having these exercises going on. And I do remember coming out and saying, and for people that don't know, in Central Texas, there is this massive space, absolutely massive space, where there are thousands and thousands and thousands of military people just ready.
1: Called Fort Hood.
0: Exactly. Yeah. Why do we need that in Central Texas?
1: Yeah, right.
0: It can only be for one reason. Then wasn't there the body bags thing too? Remember, I forgot what the body bags thing was.
1: Yeah, wasn't that Jesse Ventura?
3: I live in Mexico and I'm not even in the United States anymore, but the government's stocking up on body bags. That kind of scares me.
0: Okay. What causes that? Is it a sense of delusional self-importance that we know something you don't know?
1: Yes, it is. I think it for people like that, it gives them some kind of power that, again, makes them feel like they've got information nobody else has. You and I, well, just this morning, discussing Iran. You and I are just theorizing.
0: Yeah.
1: We say often, we have no clue as to what could be going on the inside.
0: And neither does anybody else.
1: I have confidence that we're in control.
3: But I'm not going to tell you right now there's Iranian tunnels under Target.
0: Target needed to become competitive with Walmart.
3: Well, they chose the name Target for a reason.
1: Okay, Jesse. Fine.
0: Now, here's the thing.
1: Yeah.
0: He didn't say that, but I can see him saying that.
1: No, I totally. That was when I'm doing that cheap impression, I'm in his mindset.
0: Well, we're old enough to remember when he ran for governor of Minnesota.
3: I was the governor of Minnesota.
0: But don't, I think I was working at our great affiliate, KXL in Portland at the time.
1: Yeah.
0: Portland, Oregon, that is, just not Maine.
1: Right.
0: Now, would I want to work in Portland, Maine right now? Yeah, because we could have some good Nazi talk. But it was Portland, Oregon. And I remember people calling, this guy, he has fresh new. And I'm like, shut up. I mean, back then I was saying it. There are no fresh new ideas. Everything has been recirculated. We know what works and we know what doesn't work.
1: Well, and
0: I just love it. We have these new fresh ideas from the fresh-faced young people coming in. Shut up. There are no new ideas. They've all been tried. We're rehashing the same old thing, just trying to repackage it and with a nice pretty bow so people are suckers and go, pretty bow. All right. This must be new and fresh.
1: Well, look, if you're someone like that, you know, it's pretty easy. You get yourself a cable TV show and call it Conspiracy Theories. Which, by the way, they didn't spend a lot of time in that meeting on the name of the show. What do we call it? What's it going to be about? Conspiracy Theories. Let's see here. Let me get back to you. Hey, what about Conspiracy Theories?
0: Well, okay. I remember coming out and saying, was that the Independence Party or whatever it was?
1: Yeah.
0: It was called. Yeah. And all I remember saying, guys, it's going to end up being a liberal.
1: Yeah,
0: and he ended up being a liberal.
1: Well,
0: it was like, and people just felt like suckers. Same thing with Obama. Same thing with Obama. People became complete and total sucker fools.
1: Well,
0: tools.
1: And he would always turn. You know, he's the type of individual that turns the interviewer on themselves. Right, the interviewer would ask, you know, something like, why do you think the government ordered so many body bags, if that is true? Why don't you tell me why they ordered so many body bags? Yeah. Well, why did you run for governor of Minnesota? Why don't you tell me why I ran for governor of Minnesota? They can never really answer based on true conviction. They can't say, here's the evidence. They never have the receipts.
0: Well, for us, that would be a very simple one.
1: Yeah.
0: Since you are the one that came up with the scenario,
1: exactly.
0: I didn't. You
1: right.
0: tell me.
1: Exactly.
0: I can't respond to you throwing out a statement where you haven't backed it up with any facts.
1: Yeah.
0: So the burden of proof is on you.
1: Yeah.
0: But that is a debate, a very weak debate tactic that politicians use all the time.
1: Well, and it's also a huge moneymaker in the world of conspiracies. You go back to the Bigfoot footage. It was a suit. It was a Bigfoot suit.
0: By the way, there's another story yesterday where some guy claims he's got footprints
1: of
0: something.
1: Well, you know, the son of the guy, I forget the guy's name who took the video and promoted the video. His son is part of a new documentary, and his son is saying, you know, I feel like my dad lied to me, and the truth needs to come out. This was because they found some more footage of them rehearsing, basically, in the suit, and they had to go with someone else because the first guy in the suit was only like 5'4". And it's going to have to be taller because that suit looks really baggy. It's got fur dragging the ground. But it started this great. How many TV shows on History Channel? You know, the show about history, which became the cable TV a channel about history. That became the cable TV channel about things that never happened. They had so many conspiracy theory type shows on cable because they were making money. And every week, and you know what?
0: Ghost hunters.
1: Yeah. Well, Nate Bargatze had a bit, and it's something that I said years ago. I think a lot of people have basically said it, but Nate is funnier. that sang it. You know how I know there isn't a Bigfoot? You know how I know when I watch those shows they're not going to find Bigfoot? Because we would have learned about it the moment it happened, not 6 months later when the TV show aired. I'm paraphrasing his bit, but it's exactly what you and I have been saying. But the conspiracy theory thing is a moneymaker because people believe that they're, because by the way, there's no right or wrong. That's why you can't really debate it.
0: Well, that's when you get, well, prove there isn't one.
1: Exactly.
0: Well, no, that you're
1: burden
0: you're
1: of proof
0: making,
1: isn't on me.
0: You're right. You're making the allegation, for example, that Bigfoot or aliens or whatever exist.
1: Right.
0: It's, you know, you came up with a scenario.
1: Right.
0: The burden of proof is on you.
1: Yeah. I don't have any doubt, like when it comes to things like aliens or aircraft in the sky, that people have seen things.
0: I have.
1: I can't tell you what they've seen.
0: I have, but when was it last year? Remember when Congress was all the UFOs and these videos and the UFOs and are there extraterrestrials? Mm-hmm. And it's interesting because if you talk to any type of physicist and they look out and they go, nah, there's no evidence that there's any life out there anywhere. There may be.
1: Mm-hmm.
0: But when you look at how big the universe is, when you actually put it into perspective, when you see how hard it's going to be if we ever attempt to try to go to Mars, and that's probably going to be the limitation. Mm-hmm. When you see and you know the absolute facts of physics that nothing can break the speed of light, you look at it and it's like believing if you buy one lottery ticket and the odds are one in a billion that you're going to win.
1: Mm-hmm. Mm-hmm.
0: That physics itself shows, you know, that, you know, for the radiation, you know, it's going to take a significant part of any astronaut who goes to Mars. That's going to be like a 3-year mission.
1: Yeah.
0: The radiation that they will be exposed to will drastically increase their chance of dying.
1: Mm-hmm.
0: When you see how long it takes, I mean, look how far Voyager 1 and Voyager 2 are out there. And it's a minuscule amount. And Voyager 1's been out there since 1977. I think it's like 15.7 billion miles.
1: Look what happened when Arnold was on Mars and took off the helmet.
0: Yeah, exactly. But I mean, the fact is nobody brings up, well, what's the actual science?
1: Yeah.
0: What are the absolutes of physics that we know that nobody is debating, which you believe that you can somehow get around that? Instead, it's the panic which drives the clicks.
1: Yes.
0: The aliens are out there. The aliens are out there. The aliens are out there.
1: Right. Well no, because mystery is intriguing all day long. We're curious. The curiosity leads us to things like that. And for entertainment, there's nothing wrong with it. When it starts shaping into, well, we're going to be looking into this and spending taxpayer dollars. Okay. All right.
0: But it's sort of like climate change.
1: Mm-hmm.
0: You know, if the world isn't doomed and we're all not going to die in 20 years, it's really not interesting. Let's keep the narrative going that it disaster's right
1: around the corner. You have to bring something else, right? The next day, you're going to have to bring something else to get their attention all over again because it becomes boring. I mean, sorry, but Bigfoot? Look, Bigfoot could be real, but in today's world, people wouldn't even flinch. There could be a real Bigfoot walk into a Walmart with a wallet and a fanny pack and do some shopping. Nobody'd bat an eye.
0: Not anymore.
1: Not anymore. I saw it happen. He lives under Walmart.
0: It's just amazing, you know. But you know, look, people have made millions on conspiracy theories.
1: Because people are curious, and their curious mind is, what do they have? What do they have? What do they have? There's a 10-foot alien in my backyard in Las Vegas.
0: Oh, my God.
1: Okay. The key words there that should have been the red flag for everybody, in Las Vegas. Oh, it turns out he has a YouTube channel? I'm shocked.
0: We are Red Eye Radio.
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5: Mixed signals regarding what summer months' weather might look like in the continental U.S. As USDA meteorologist Brad Rippey explains,
6: we're kind of between La Nina and El Nino, so we really don't have a signal coming in from the Pacific. That means that other factors, lately we've been seeing kind of an odd blocking pattern starting to bring the cold air down. And it looks like that general pattern may continue, but these blocking patterns are very tough to foresee more than a few weeks ahead of time. So it's kind of a low confidence summer forecast, unfortunately, in terms of how weather patterns might play out.
5: Yet what several forecasters are expecting for June, July, and August is
6: a ridge of high pressure for the summer in parts of the western United States.
5: And with the potential of an El Nino developing later in the summer, a possible active monsoon for the southwest. However, dry signals are expected for the central and southern plains this summer. I'm Rod Bain reporting for the U.S. Department of Agriculture in Washington, D.C.
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20: A Better Life with Dr. Sanjay Gupta. So-called superagers, they are an enviable segment of the population. People who are older than 80, whose brains function like someone a fraction of their age. It's true, a lot of these people have genetics on their side, but more and more research is bearing out the idea that people who practice good brain health also slow their cognitive decline. Dr. Richard Isaacson, a pioneer in the Alzheimer's space, told us that, quote, his studies have found lifestyle changes including diet, exercise, reducing stress and optimizing sleep, along with managing vascular risk factors with certain medications, can actually help grow brain areas and also reduce telltale signs of Alzheimer's, such as tau tangles and amyloid plaques. What else helps? Staying social, surrounding yourself with family and friends, and maybe even volunteering for a real sense of purpose. I'm Dr. Sanjay Gupta, helping you live a better life.
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0: Mirror Night Radio. He is Eric Hurley, and I'm Gary McNamara. Wow, that Graham Plantner situation in Maine is starting to blow up. Even, you know, the liberal news media is covering it. And you've got, I guess, mainstream Democrats would be the ones that are really well known. Not that they're mainstream or in any way moderate. This is from CNBC, okay?
1: All right.
0: Yesterday.
1: Okay.
0: Elizabeth Warren.
1: There
0: we go.
1: All right.
2: You said he's your kind of man. And I've interviewed you for a long time and watched your hearings and listened to your questions. You care about character. This is a guy that had a chest tattoo with a Nazi symbol. Okay, he apologized for it. It's a guy that reportedly wrote that people concerned about rape should take some responsibility for themselves and not get so effed up that they wind up having sex with someone they don't mean to. He praised military tactics used by Hamas, reportedly, in comments online in Reddit when they were murdering Israeli soldiers. So I'm just curious why you think he's your kind of man.
3: So, as you rightly point out, he has apologized. He's out meeting with the people of Maine every single day so they can evaluate not who Graham Plantner was, but who Graham Plantner is today.
0: Wow.
4: Don't pay attention to his past. That's exactly what they said about Donald Trump, right?
0: Right.
4: That's exactly what Elizabeth Warren said about Donald Trump, right?
0: I mean, it's just the most bizarre thing ever.
1: Yeah, it is.

0: 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A shopping spree? 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
2: ABC News, I'm Brian Clark. The ceasefire between the U.S. and Iran appeared to be in jeopardy Monday as both sides opened fire on the other in the Strait of Hormuz. The United Arab Emirates says it intercepted Iranian missiles and drones. Monday was also the start of the U.S. push to help commercial ships get through the Strait of Hormuz. But retired CIA officer Daryl Blocker says that may not be enough to move shipping again.
3: Everybody knows it's not safe. And then we still have to factor in the mines. So the way that would be done is they're going to have to control the mouth of the Strait of Hormuz and not just those ships that are trapped on the inside right now.
2: The war continuing to impact gas prices. The national average now $4.48 a gallon, more than $1.50 higher than when the war began. Vice President J.D. Vance heads to Iowa today on behalf of a Republican congressman, but a potential litmus test in a key nominating state for a possible White House contender.
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1: And I'm Gary McNamara along with Eric Harley. Coming up in minute, Nazis and Maine.
2: Wow.
1: That out of the way.
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1: And I guess the question would be, why are Democrats so willing to give a Nazi the benefit of the doubt?
2: Someone who has a Nazi tattoo.
1: Yes.
2: Now, Trump is working as a strong ally of the Israelis.
1: Yes.
2: Yet, he's not only a Nazi, he's Hitler.
1: This is CNN the other day talking to Debbie Dingell about Plattner. Here we go.
3: All right. The 77-year-old Governor Janet Mills ending her campaign this week before the June 9th primary. Her one-time rival, Graham Plattner, has received endorsements from a number of Democrats. He has also had to apologize for a tattoo that resembles a Nazi symbol and for comments he made criticizing rape victims. In Reddit posts uncovered by CNN's K-File, he called himself a communist and called cops, quote, bastards. He's disavowed those posts. He said they came from a time when he felt disillusioned and angry. But I'm curious if you think that he is an appropriate person to represent the Democratic Party.
4: So first of all, I'm going to say I was very upset as a woman who has dealt with domestic violence, grew up in a home, and other sexual violence, very upset by what his previous comments were. I am not in the ground on Maine. I think that people are angry. People are upset. People want change in this country. And if you don't see people standing up to the president, then you see some of the results of what happened in Maine. I am very concerned about remembering in all of our elections that we got to win the general elections. And so, but I think people are so angry right now.
1: So she can't answer the question.
2: That was a weird,
1: I know,
2: trying to walk the fence. I don't even know where she even thought she was going with that. You know, but it is the game. They're hoping people just won't care. And I'll tell you this. With as much anti-Semitism as there is, that is clearly visible. In fact, they're proudly promoting in some cases their anti-Semitism on the left. I don't know how much of an issue this is going to be. I can't tell you. Because we've seen it since October 7th. We have seen it over and over and over again. I can't tell you to what extent. I don't have the numbers in front of me. When it comes to the anti-Semitism in Maine, but for the party itself, for the Democratic Party, I don't expect them to take any turns here or do anything different. They're just going to continue to say, well, it was wrong in the past, but ignore that. ignore everything in the past.
1: This is from the former liberal, Bacha Unger Sargon, talking about Mr. Plattner. Here we go.
5: It's so crazy to me that the same people who canceled Elon Musk for waving, claiming that this was a Nazi salute, are now literally throwing their weight behind a man with an actual Nazi tattoo that he had for 20 years.
1: The Democrats now, a new counseling center, forgive a Nazi.
2: That's right. The new Adopt a Nazi program.
1: I mean, it's absolutely crazy. You know, and, you know, the whole thing, the thing on rape victims.
2: Yeah.
1: By the way, that doesn't surprise me at all for Democrats. Democrat right. women don't care about sexual assault on women.
2: No,
1: they don't
2: no,
1: care.
2: No, how do we know they don't? The liberal activists, the liberal transgender movement.
1: Right.
2: They've embraced that.
1: Yep. They've embraced, we'll never forget the Charlotte Observer editorial from, mm-hmm. 2015, 2016?
2: Yeah.
1: Little girls just have to get used to men's genitals. We just, you know, it's the culture and society. They need to get used to it.
2: Right.
1: And so men exposing themselves, if you believe it's all right for men to expose themselves to women in a locker room, how far are you away from sexual assault and sexual harassment?
2: I'm still shocked.
1: Well, you're right there with sexual harassment. And remember, that type of exposure in the past would put you in jail. It would be a crime. And so they just keep moving to the point of, hey, if we don't care. And remember, the women that didn't agree with it, the Ivy League women that didn't agree with it, we're threatened.
2: Mm-hmm.
1: We're going to destroy your life if you don't go along with this. Democrats don't care about sexual assault. Sorry.
2: I'm shocked that the hashtag MeToo movement actually even happened.
1: Yeah. Yeah.
2: That liberals were up in arms about atrocities committed by men in power.
1: Yeah.
2: It should be the case. Again, if it actually happens, then you should absolutely speak out about it. But I'm shocked that the left didn't go back and just make excuses. Oh, wait a minute. They kind of did.
1: You know, one of the
2: Harvey Weinstein, we said this when it was happening.
1: Yeah.
2: Harvey Weinstein, everybody knew what was going on and how he was behaving. It was known by very powerful people, mm-hmm. not people who were new to Hollywood, but people who had legacy leverage in Hollywood knew what was going on with Harvey Weinstein. Until it came out, they were quiet about it. They could have said something. They had enough of a voice to say something, and they didn't.
1: When I say Democrats, I mean Democrats in Congress.
2: Right.
1: I want to make that clear, because remember, except for Fetterman.
2: Hmm.
1: Fetterman and Moulton used to, but then he reversed himself on the radical transgender movement.
2: Mm-hmm.
1: But if you believe that men should be exposing their genitals, that that's okay in a woman's locker room, and they all believe it, mm-hmm. 99% of the Democrats in Congress believe it.
2: Right.
1: That was a crime a few years ago.
2: Right.
1: That would get you arrested and put in jail for doing something like that.
2: Right.
1: You can't expose yourself like that.
2: Right.
1: But they're okay with it. So how far are you away from approving of sexual assault where that's no big deal, where you can go, oh, look, the guy had a Nazi tattoo. He was blaming rape victims. We're willing to forgive that. Where am I wrong here? That's where this is headed and leading. The Democrats really don't care about sex crimes that may agree with their insane delusional narrative that men can be women if men say they are.
2: Yeah.
1: I'm going to play this from Bill Maher from his drinking podcast.
2: Mm.
1: And he had on I think a sex therapist on this, but here it is where he talks about the we've said this for the longest time. And I still will lead with it from any Democrat I meet, that I'll say, "Look, you believe that men should be able to compete against women. Nobody cared in the Democratic Party after Me Too. Nobody cared about the Ivy League women that were threatened. Their lives, their professional lives were threatened. Their scholarships were threatened.
2: Yeah.
1: Everything was threatened that if you don't agree with men competing as women and men in the locker room, then, you know, we'll destroy your life. And here's Bill Maher. So if you believe that, anything else that you believe is suspect to me.
2: Mm-hmm.
1: But here's Bill Maher on this. Exactly the point we've made for years.
6: It is amazing to me the way the far left morons just work their way back to positions that are actually hurting the people they pretend that they're championing.
7: Mm-hmm.
6: Women used to be one of their big causes.
7: Yeah.
6: Title IX was one of their big achievements. And then it was like, Title IX, women should have an equal thing in sports, and we're going to throw the man in the pool.
7: Yeah.
6: It's just, they just are thinking, at least out here.
1: Yeah. It's true. And we've said this for the longest time. So I was not surprised at all that they just brush over, you know, what he said about women rape victims.
2: Right.
1: The Democrats just let that go. It's like, well, look, the radical transgender movement. Look what they've done. Look how they've demonized women. Look how they wish to wipe out the sex of women.
2: Right.
1: Right. But everything that's gone on there is completely and totally insane. And the things that they advocate used to be a crime.
2: Yeah.
1: Used to be a sex crime.
2: Yes.
1: And they're like, no, we're fine with it. Girls, women, you need to get used to men's genitals. Where the hell did this come from? And so the fact of, you know, the Nazi thing may be new. Hey, the guy had a Nazi tattoo for 20 years. Well, he was a little angry. So if you're a little angry, well, Democrats now are coming out and saying, look, if you were angry and a Nazi, well, then you should be forgiven. What we hate are the happy Nazis. There should be no happy Nazis out there.
2: Yeah.
1: If you're a happy and content Nazi, well, then we'll demonize you. But if you're an angry Nazi, well, then, you know, that was just a time and a period that you went through in your life. And you were a Nazi because you were angry. But we are against happy Nazis. There can be no Klinks. There can be no Schultzes.
2: You know, you think about everything with Swalwell. Swalwell pretended to be an advocate for women.
1: Yeah, I know. It's crazy.
2: More and more coming out on that. Now, they couldn't defend that. It makes you wonder, all right, why defend Plattner? But with Swalwell, it was like, okay, you got to go. Likely because I guess they had the votes. They were going to, through committee, it was going to be done. It was going to happen. You had more and more evidence coming out, and it was going to happen. But why do they still stand and defend Plattner? I don't get it.
1: As if the because people are angry and he was an angry Nazi. That the anger because things aren't going your way justifies him being a Nazi, and therefore if you're angry, justifies you voting for an angry Nazi.
2: Unbelievable, man.
1: We're Democrats. Don't vote for a happy Nazi. But if it was an angry Nazi and you're angry, then it's justified.
2: Yeah, well. Unreal. Said Swalwell used to hold meetings at Hooters. Like official staff meetings at Hooters.
1: You're kidding.
2: No.
1: Oh, my God. We are Red Eye Radio.
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21: There's something I'd like to talk to you about today, something that's been circulating on the internet that's become a real problem. 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

0: We are Red Eye Radio. He's Eric Carly, and I'm Gary McNamara. Just reading here Miranda Devine from the New York Post. Democrats have a Nazi problem. They spent the last 10 years accusing Donald Trump of being the second coming of Hitler and melting down when Elon Musk or anyone else perceived as close to Trump made a hand gesture that they pretended was a Nazi salute. It was all just as a hilarious troll that fooled their more gullible acolytes. Now the Maine governor, Janet Mills, has pulled out of her Senate campaign, citing money problems. Democratic grandees are lining up to campaign for their anointed candidate, the Joe Sixpack Graham Parker, who has had an actual Nazi tattoo on his chest, or did, for 18 years until he disguised it to campaign for office.
1: Yeah.
0: Democrats are also falling over themselves to appear on the campaign trail with Hassan Piker, also, who's a nutcase and an anti-Semite.
1: Yeah.
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9: From ABC News, I'm Brian Clark. The Middle East ceasefire appeared to be in jeopardy as the U.S. and Iran traded fire Monday, the same day the U.S. started to help commercial ships transit the Strait of Hormuz. ABC's chief Washington correspondent Jonathan Carl has more.
10: When I spoke with President Trump, he downplayed Iran's attacks, insisting it was, quote, not heavy firing.
1: When I asked him about the missiles fired at the UAE, he told me they were shot down for the most part. One got through, not huge damage. Trump says ships are moving through the strait and the war is going well.
10: It's working out very nicely.
1: But most Americans disagree. Our new ABC News Washington Post Ipsos poll shows 61% called the war a mistake.
9: And the impact on gas prices in the U.S. continues. They're up more than $1.50 on average since the war began. And Patrick DeHaan, the head of petroleum analysis at Gas Buddy, says they could go much higher.
11: If the strait remains closed, into the month of June, I think by July 4, we'll be at all-time record highs.
9: The World Health Organization says there are 2 confirmed cases and 5 suspected cases of hantavirus among 147 passengers on a cruise ship. 3 of them have died of the rare but serious condition usually transmitted by rodents. The WHO says they believe the first 2 passengers were infected off the ship and there is a low risk to the general public. State of California is suing State Farm Insurance, claiming the company mishandled more than 11,000 claims.

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2: Authorities in Oklahoma now say 23 people were hurt, some of them critically, in a weekend shooting at an unsanctioned party at a popular lakeside area in Edmond. Mayor of Edmond, Mark Nash, says the area is safe to visit even though there's nobody in custody.
3: Would I take my family there today? Absolutely, I would, yes. Would I take it at midnight? No, absolutely not. Why would anybody want to go out at midnight with your family?
2: Man accused of a firebomb attack on pro-Israeli marchers last year in Colorado is planning to plead guilty to more than 100 state charges, says ABC's Alex Stone.
4: 46-year-old Mohammed Salomon is facing over 100 state charges, including first-degree murder, attempted murder, and assault. He's accused of setting fire to a crowd at a pro-Israel march last summer on Boulder's famous Pearl Street Mall. He allegedly used a makeshift flamethrower and Molotov cocktails. A dozen people were injured and a woman died 24 days after the attack. Now prosecutors tell ABC News Salomon is planning to plead guilty this week. He's also facing federal charges. Alex Stone, ABC News.
2: Britney Spears pleaded guilty Monday to a lesser charge in connection with a March DUI arrest, and the 44-year-old pop star avoids jail time. The DA, Eric Nasaranko, says her recent stint in rehab was important.
5: One of the key components of the disposition this morning was to make sure that Ms. Spears continued to undergo her mental health and substance abuse treatment regimen.
2: I'm Brian Clark, ABC.
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3: 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I'm Buzz Nutley, and this is a Health and Wealth News Break.
2: I just said that.
3: Our roving microphone was roving at a recent No Kings rally and captured the sound from a seemingly well-informed crowd.
4: What do we want?
5: We don't know.
4: When do we want it?
5: Also unclear.
4: Why do we want it?
5: Because it was forwarded to us in an email, so it must be true.
4: Yeah!
3: After that stirring demonstration, we understand protesters began wandering aimlessly, begging for spare change, licking car tires, and wetting themselves. Remember, when news breaks, we fix it. I'm Buzz Nutley, and this has been a Health and Wealth News Break.
6: That was stupid.
7: True that.

0: downside.
1: Welcome to the Help Man Wealth Show, and clear the runway. He's coming in for a landing.
2: It's coming right for us.
1: It's David Ernest.
3: Wow, that was a great landing. We landed right where we wanted to land. I guess you could say we still got our tail feathers.
4: Yeah.
3: You never want to lose your assets, even if it is your airplanes.
5: No one has time for that.
3: You know, dragging down the runway there. And this is exactly what has been going on with the situation with the liberals keeping TSA away. I took an airplane flight not too long ago, went over to one of the Caribbean islands for a conference. I just got back about a week ago and learned a lot at the conference. But one of the things I really was worried about, my wife was worried about it. We went in early going into Atlanta so we wouldn't be stranded. These poor folks have been working with no money until just recently. They've been funded, but there's no telling how many of them had to go get another job and leave. What's wrong with these clowns up there in Washington? Do they not care about their fellow citizens?
6: I don't think so.
3: Or even the fellow man?
4: Nope.
3: The rest of the world is just doing without, and they don't seem to be doing that. But you know the funny thing that happened? They have been limited. They had this extra thing that Delta and American Airlines and some of the rest of them would let them skip the TSA, so to speak. They can't do that anymore.
7: Gotcha!
3: They've got to go through the same thing we have to go through. And what's good for the goose is good for the gander. And they deserve, in my opinion, having to go through TSA just like anybody else, especially if they won't fund TSA. And that's no fun going through TSA when TSA is not funded. I know they just recently brought back the budget and the money and everything, but my goodness gracious alive, it took a month or longer to get the money. What's wrong with those clowns up there in Washington, D.C., Rusty?
1: They must not mind waiting in line, because that's the whole thing. You have to wait in line to get through the airport to check your bags and everything, make sure you're not carrying any bombs or any drugs or guns.
3: They really make you go through all your stuff. You know, the interesting thing about TSA in each location's different. Like some of them, you take your shoes off. So I take my shoes off somewhere. They say, sir, you don't have to take your shoes off. I thought they were going to say they smelled. I don't know. I put them back on and I said, thank you very much. If you're over 75 years old, you don't have to take your shoes off anywhere, I believe. But one place said, oh, no, you can keep your belt on. The other one makes you take your belt off and your pants fall off almost. You look weird holding them to your britches to keep them falling off. They say, raise your hands up in the air like you're under arrest. You know, they want to take that x-ray thing. You have to let your pants go. And then they just may fall down. Well, I guess they're looking at everything anyway because their x-ray eyes looking at you. I don't know, man. The whole thing is just like, really?
8: Really?
4: Really, really.
3: Really? Why can't they streamline it everywhere? What's the difference? Is it the equipment? Probably so. Is it the rules? They change from one place to the other. They're almost the same, but they're not. And one, we went through this real fast. You just walk through the thing. I don't even know if it was on. They said, just walk through here. And I walked through it. I'm going, there's no buzzing. There's no nothing. It was just like one of them little cheap metal detectors. I'm going, yeah. Dang, man, that was easy. But then I thought, well, are they really going to catch the villains that come through here or could come through here? And then the next one, you come through Atlanta, man, it's like everything in the world. What do you got in your pockets? Open your pockets up. Take your belt off. Come over here and I got to search you down. Rub, you know, those wands up and down. They're beeping, beeping. You got something in your leg there? My wife says, well, yeah, I got a new knee. Okay, they're beeping it. Okay, well, that's okay. I get it. They got to do their job. Since we were traveling during the time where TSA's been shorted, their faces looked really long and like, man, I don't really want to be here. How long have I been here? They're rubbing their eyes. They're probably on the third or fourth shift in a row. And then you think about the politicians up there eating, sleeping. But the funny thing is, I just said a little bit ago, they got to go through TSA now. Will they really have to go through TSA? Is really what's good for the goose good for the gander? We'll see. But I don't know, man. In Ernest Financial, we kind of are like Ernest Airlines. We want to fly smooth. We don't want any bumpy air when it comes to your finances. Russ, you've flown some, haven't you?
1: Yeah, I had to go to the airport a time or two.
3: So you know what turbulence is? I'm sure you felt it a little bit before.
1: Oh, yeah.
3: The little bump. You know, you can always look around and you can tell who hasn't flown very much. Because when the big turbulence hits and the seatbelt indicators start beeping and everything, you can see the terror in their eyes sometimes. It's kind of interesting to look around when you get a little turbulence. It's almost like you could reach out to them and say, this is almost your first time you've flown. But I'm sure that we would all be scared if those little oxygen masks fell down and something happened like Airplane, the movie. You know, I don't know whether we would have the same pilots on there or not. I hope not. But
1: I don't know. I think they had to retire.
0: Captain, how soon can you land?
2: I can't tell.
0: You can tell me. I'm a doctor.
2: No, I mean, I'm just not sure.
0: But can't you take a guess?
2: Well, not for another 2 hours.
0: You can't take a guess for another 2 hours?
3: But you know, you get on these regional jets and you look at them and they look like little kids flying them. And then you get on the big jets flying overseas and it looks like grandpa's flying. You know, I mean,
1: maybe it ages them when they fly over the ocean.
3: You know, that's a possibility. But at Ernest Financial, maybe I'm sort of like the 65 to 70-year-old airline pilot. I don't know. I got white hair. I don't know what I'd look like with one of those hats on, but this is very interesting. I actually got to fly with the man with the most flying time on Earth. And
1: really?
3: He was a real good friend of mine. He was a client of mine. He died in 1999. Me and him used to walk together, and we'd talk about things. He was from what you call the old school. He was 18 years old, I believe, during World War II. He was an airplane mechanic. They told him he was too short to fly the fighter planes at that time. But he went on and made a name for himself. He had something like almost 70,000 hours in the air.
5: Wow!
3: To give you a little bit of an indication of what that is, I think that's about 7 years in the air. So out of his 82 years of life, 7 years of it was above the ground. And he also told me that if they were measuring it, he probably was also the lowest flying pilot ever, because a lot of his jobs was checking power lines for breakage in Alabama, Alabama Power. He was a very good person. A lot of people know him. His name was John Ed Long, a fantastic guy. I've told this story before. Here in Montgomery, Alabama, they had a lot of news media about him at times. And, of course, ask him questions. Did you fight in World War II? No, I was a mechanic and all this stuff. But you can't fly for 7 years and not have some episodes. And one of them that he told me was really where he wanted to be careful. He was a very careful man. He said if he couldn't see the ground, he landed. If the clouds started getting where he couldn't see the ground, he's going down to the ground. He's going to land. He's going to spend the night somewhere no matter what. He knew how to use instruments, but he didn't trust them. Weather gets bad in those small planes, things can go bad. So, well, one day he was flying, I think, some businessmen to Montgomery, and the weather kicked up. There was two planes, the way he explained it to me. There was two airplanes, two pilots, businessmen in each plane, trying to get to Montgomery, and the weather got bad, got real bad. And he said, guys, I'm going to put it down in Troy, Alabama. And they got real angry with him. And they tried to convince him to go on. And he said, I'm not doing it. I'm landing right here. I'm going to get a hotel room. Y'all can do whatever you want to do. I'm going to go to bed and get some sleep. In the morning, when the weather's good, I'll take you on into Montgomery. They were just angry, as you might want to say, mad as a wet hornet toward him. And the other plane, the people convinced him to go on. So the next morning, he wakes up and he opens the hotel door and walks out. And there they are. He said they literally wanted to kiss his feet. And they had changed their attitude. You know why?
6: Ooh, tell us, tell us.
3: The other plane crashed. They all died.
1: Man.
3: That's what he told me. So I don't know what year it was. I can't validate the story, but he told me that story. And I'm going, man, what a story.
6: It's too much to deal with almost.
3: So you know what that tells me? I'm an asset preservationist. When the weather gets bad in finances, what do? We get safe, safe, safe. But we're always flying where we can see the ground. We're always flying where we can land safely. We're not going to lose our assets. We're not going to lose our tailwind. We're not going to lose our plane. We're not going to lose our finances. We're not going to lose our retirement plan. Because we fly like John Ed Long when it comes to your finances, when it comes to your retirement plan. He flew from age 18 until he was 82 years old. The last time he flew about 2 weeks before he died. And just a wonderful person. But he never, ever lost anyone. He never crashed. He told me one time he did have to land in a field because someone had forgot to put the cap on the oil and it started smoking, and he thought something was on fire. So he landed in a cornfield or something like that, and he flew under some power lines to do it. So that was probably the closest call he said he'd ever had, other than people trying to get him to fly in bad weather. He told me that if he could ever see some bad clouds in the sky, he was going to land as soon as possible. And of course, there's a lot of things he told me about how it is so important to be safe when you're flying. But still, when you're flying high in the stock market, when you're flying high and you really, really should not be flying that high, there's things that can go wrong in the airline industry if you fly too high. You probably know this, Rusty. The higher you fly, the less oxygen there is in the atmosphere and the environment. And what happens? This has happened many times. They can get air sick, or they can, what do you want to call it? They're short of oxygen and they can pass out. And this used to happen a lot when they were learning about airplanes and going high and doing the stunt pilots and test pilots and stuff like that, until they started getting pressurized cabins and oxygen masks and all the stuff that came later. But flying high, man, it could become dangerous. And the same thing can happen when you fly high in the stock market. If you're older, you probably got more experience, just like John Ed Long had experience in flying and being careful and preserving life. What we're used to and what we're trying to do here at Earnest Financial is sort of like Earnest Airlines in a way. We are trying to preserve your assets, just like a good pilot is trying to preserve your backside. And it's just so important. Sometimes you can fly with these airlines and the landings are so perfect. They're just so wonderful. You say, I almost didn't feel that. And then the next time you fly, it's like they hit the ground and bounced real hard, especially those big Airbuses, man. For some reason, them things hit the ground hard. And there's all kinds of things that can happen. They have all these instruments. They have all these ways of protecting you. But eventually, things can happen. Look what happened when that helicopter hit that jet coming in with those folks. Where was that?
1: I believe it was in Washington.
3: That was just a pure shame. Did someone do something wrong? I think so. I think they were just not watching what they were doing. They were out there doing maneuvers, and probably maybe some rules weren't being followed, but it cost a lot of lives. Anytime you're dealing with people, whether it's their lives, their money, you better believe when you're dealing with their money, that is their life work. That is their life blood. That is their legacy to their family. That is their income. We take it serious. We're on the verge now of a potential disaster in our economy. We hear it every day. How would you like it if one said, hey, we haven't done the maintenance on this plane. Should we fly it another 1,000 miles? And then another person say, you know, we might crash. Oh, no, let's just go on a little further. We'll do the maintenance a little later. How insane would that sound? Well, that's what they're saying now about the finances of this country and of the world. They're saying, hey, we need to balance the budget. Oh, no, we can just keep on flying a little longer. We don't need to balance the budget. We won't crash yet. Let's just hang on and do some more crazy things and some more stunts, like air stunts, with people's money, with people's future. Oh, no, we don't want to do anything about this. The politicians say, I never raised taxes. Well, there's ways. Donald Trump tried to do it. It's called tariffs. Donald Trump's tried to do some other things. It's called Iran. It's called whatever you want to call it, oil. The liberals want to fight him tooth and toenail. You've got other folks like Marjorie Taylor Greene. He's gone green, man. I don't know what happened to her. I went green when I heard what she said. Is she really still a Republican? I don't know what she is. I don't get it. Why would anybody want to risk this country on a bunch of hoopla is beyond me. I just don't get it. Rusty, what do you think is going on with the political parties right now? I mean, like, the Democrats are just about all extreme left, and then you've got some Republicans that seem just crazy thinking, want to vote with the liberals a lot of times. And then, of course, you got some, it's kind of funny, what's that guy up there and always voting against his own party, wears shorts in meetings and stuff, you know what I'm talking about? So we got all this unusual stuff going on, but why would folks just turn tail and go against their own party is just unbelievable. and do things that don't make sense. It's like pilots saying, hey, I'm not going to do the checklist anymore. I'm not going to do this. I'm not going to do what I'm supposed to do anymore. I'm going to do something else. It's crazy to take that kind of risk, even with our country, with our money, with our futures and our children's future. It's just insane what they've done. And I don't know that we're going to hold on without having a crash. And I'm not talking about an airline crash. I'm talking about a financial crash. It looks to me like it's right around the corner.
1: Coming soon. Speaking of coming soon, we're going to have to take a short pause in just a moment. So before we do that, we should probably tell people how to call David Ernest. Grab your phone. It should be right there near you somewhere. Take hold of that thing. And there's a certain sequence of numbers you should push. Try these. 833-596-7233. 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You call those numbers, you talk to Too Tall Matthew, Princess Leah, Chauffeur Sarah, or David himself. 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
7: 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This is Chris Cleats reporting. Maybe I'll get lucky and fall down a well.
8: I'm Buzz Nutley, and here is a special Health and Wealth news report. To help the American people understand just what's going on in the world of politics, today we have hooked U.S. Senator Bernie Sanders to a lie detector. When the senator tells the truth, you will hear. And when he tells a lie, you will hear. Let's see how this works out.
9: This is Bernie Sanders, and I am speaking to you today to let you know that everything is okay in the Democratic Party. Things have never been better. I want you to know that the only thing wrong in Washington, D.C. is the Republican Party. Donald Trump is unstable. His economy, unstable. His attacks on Iran, unlawful. And his attack on the intelligence of my fellow Democrats, unfounded. He's a great big loser. We in the Democratic Party have a plan. It's a good plan. It's a solid plan. And when we put this plan in action, things will be better for the American people. So listen, all you MAGA people, you're going to lose. And when Trump is gone, the Democrats will get this country back on track. Remember, you can trust the Democrats. Nancy Pelosi, AOC, Elizabeth Warren, and me. We're here to look after you, the American people. And by the way, none of us Democrats made any money off insider trading. That is a lie. So help me, Maxine Waters.
10: That's just nasty.
9: Now I must leave you. I have to go to an event where we will be hugging and kissing and feeding poor little orphan children. And if I'm not telling you the truth, may I be struck by a bolt of...
8: Well, there you have it. Bernie Sanders hooked to a lie detector. Tune in next time when our guest will be Chuck Schumer, if we can get another lie detector.
10: This is your roving reporter. Today I'm talking with the creature from the Black Lagoon.
11: What's happening?
10: I was just going over my notes, and I noticed that you only made 3 or 4 movies.
11: The Hollywood lifestyle was not for me, you dig?
10: I dig.
11: So I took all my money, stuck it in my portfolio, and took it over to David Ernest.
10: I would guess you have a phone number that people could call to talk to David Ernest.
11: It's toll free, 833-596-7233 or 833-596-SAFE.
10: Clever how they did that.
11: And it's clever how the money man with the money plan takes care of my money.
10: I have one other question. I wanted to find out what you've been doing since you left Hollywood.
11: I went to Bible college.
10: Did you graduate?
11: Yes, I did.
10: And so now you're...
11: That's right. I'm the preacher from the Black Lagoon.
10: Oh, my goodness.
11: What's that siren, man?
10: Probably the pun police.
11: Guilty as charged, Daddy-o.
8: So, Patty Murray, a Democratic senator from Washington, had this to say.
12: I've not heard one Democrat say defund ICE.
8: Then a few other senators chimed in. Ed Markey from Massachusetts.
13: I believe ICE should be defunded.
8: Elizabeth Warren, also from Massachusetts.
14: I'm going to talk about ICE funding. I think we have to stop doing that.
8: Alex Padilla from California.
15: No more funding for DHS, for ICE, for CBP.
8: Shelley Pingree from Maine.
16: Maybe it's just time for ICE to go.
8: Chantel Brown from Ohio.
17: I have vowed to use every tool that I have to disarm and dismantle ICE. And I can promise you this, ICE will not get another cent from me.
8: And Pennsylvania Governor Josh Shapiro.
18: The Congress of the United States has the ability to stand up and stop funding ICE.
8: All those people are Democrats. Patty, what was that you were saying?
19: These people are crazy.
20: You got that right.
21: What a dumbass.

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0: And we are back. I don't know, it may be one of those weird things, like it was shorter pause for you than it was for us, because lots of things go on in that time. I mean, we could have went out and ran down and got something to eat, or cut the grass and walk out to the mailbox, something like that. But for you, it was just a couple of minutes. But for us, it was a longer break, because that's just the magic of radio. And you found out something during the break.
1: John Fetterman is the guy I was trying to think of that votes with the Republicans a lot. He's a senator, and he's, I think, from Pennsylvania. He's amazing. I mean, he doesn't wear a suit. He's a smart man. He just doesn't act like a Democrat half the time. He acts like somebody with some sense. But it's kind of funny. Sometimes he just wears shorts and T-shirts and stuff like that, you know. It's just very unusual to see somebody that's the senator of the United States dressing down and just acting like some citizen that was just walking the street somewhere. You couldn't tell the difference between him and a Republican. And really, I hate the fact that we have political parties. I really do. I wish we could say it's the insane party in the sane party, or it's the insane politician in the sane one. It's literally insane when you want to run a business into the ground. But just imagine if you run a country into the ground. Just imagine if you're an airline pilot and you run a plane into the ground because you don't know what you're supposed to do, or the maintenance is not done on your airplane. They have this thing called an annual that's done on most airplanes, the way I understand it, especially the private sector. You know, you got to replace windshields and things that are messed up, you know, keep them running. And I've just looked at some of the age of some of these jets that are flying. I had the opportunity, I guess you could say, to fly on an old jet between Miami and St. Kitts to the conference. They actually rented this jet. It's a company that does charters. And the one we went over in, it was old. Everything looked old. The one we came back, same kind of jet, I think it's called an MD-83, looked like it had been refurbished. And everything smelled new. But we knew it wasn't new because it probably was made in the 80s or the 90s. I think those jets first appeared in like 1983. How can you keep a jet, a McDonnell Douglas jet, that's put into service in 1983 running and maybe smelling like a new one? Maintenance, upkeep. How can you keep a financial plan from not performing or crashing? Maintenance, upkeep, due diligence, do your job, activity. Don't just say, well, let's let it fly high and whatever it goes, it goes. If it goes up, it goes down, you know. No, that's not what we do. We say our finances are going to just keep going up. I guess you could say we're shooting for the moon. If we do land, we land such a way that you can have high guaranteed income or something like that. We land right into the retirement bill. You know, they got these little targets and they got the little bullseyes and you land right on it. We land right on the bullseye of where you need to be. But when you're just saying, hey, I'm just going to fly this thing by the seat of my pants, I don't think so. And that's what's going on a lot right now with the industry, should I say. They're flying by the seat of their pants in the finances, in the investments. They're looking at things and saying, well, you know, we've made so much money this year or the last few years. We're just going to keep on being reckless and trying to be very aggressive. Even if you're 60 or 70 years old, we're just going to keep on going for the most dough. Don't you know, if you keep on driving reckless, if you keep on doing things that's going to put you in jeopardy, someday you're going to mess up.
2: Uh-oh.
1: Especially if you're running on ball tires. Have you ever seen some of these slick tires that people drive, and you look at them and going, man, they ain't going to go much further with that? I mean, they're going to have a blowout. You're running on thin ice or thin tread, you know, and if you get on thin ice with thin tread, you are going to go all over the place. When I was a kid, I couldn't really buy tires like I should, so I didn't have the best tread, but I didn't drive like an idiot on ice either. We had ice up there in northeast Alabama. We have snow and ice, and it's kind of fun to drive on the snow and ice until you went into ditch. Then, you know, that wasn't much fun. We'd try to pull each other out, push each other out. I guess that part might have been fun. But the one thing that could be fun, but it also was real scary, is going off the mountain while there was ice and snow. And seeing folks that were in the ditch because they didn't put chains on the tires, they didn't do stuff, they hit the brake at the wrong time, slid in the ditch, whatever. There's an art to driving in ice. There's an art to flying an airplane in turbulence. You got to have knowledge. You got to have experience. There's an art in financial where you're trying to make it where they will never lose their assets but still make lots of money. We want Earnest Airlines, if you want to call us that, to land on the bullseye. We want Earnest Financial to do what it should do to take care of you. And so we're working every day diligently. We're fiduciaries. We're constantly trying to do the right thing. And we're using products that cannot lose anything if the markets drop, insured by insurance companies. Most of them are called FIAs, fixed indexed annuities. Sometimes we use fixed annuities. Sometimes we use other things. But those are the main product that really works. Now, I will tell you this. A company called us up the other day and said for 60 days, we've jacked the bonuses to the moon.
3: Zero. We have a liftoff.
1: I said, you've got to be kidding. The bonuses have gone to the moon. They said, for the next 60 days, the bonuses have gone through the roof. So here's what I say to you. I can't tell you what the big double-digit bonus is of interest they're adding, but they increased it dramatically. Percentage-wise, wow. It's unbelievable. It's in the stratosphere. They're flying high as they can go. And I would say if you want that extra dough, give us a call. We'll help you get it all.
0: And if you're ready to make that call, and who wouldn't be after you find out that the bonuses are through the roof and to the moon? That's up there. That's way up there. So I think now would be an excellent time to go and call or stop and call David Earnest, 833-596-7233. Remember, those last four digits spell out the word SAFE. And I'd like to also mention the sometimes forgotten website. When I say that, usually me, the one that forgets to mention it. It's retirewithearnest.com. You can check that out. It's got a lot of good information on there. Probably find these phone numbers on there too. And when you see those phone numbers, that reminds you to call David Earnest, 833-596-7233. Earnest Financial LLC. And I still say we need to get it on a t-shirt or a cap. Look, lots of cash. Serving the community for well over 40 years. And David, you've been the one doing it all that time. When you started out, now right now you've got Shelfer Sarah over there and Princess Leah, Too Tall Matthew, Joe comes and hangs out once in a while. But when you first started out, did you start out on the kitchen table, sit around there and drinking coffee and doing financial?
1: I pretty well worked with B, myself, and I.
0: Uh-huh.
1: Because everybody that's working in my office now is either in diapers or wasn't here yet. I couldn't depend on them then, but I'm sure depending on them now. I guess you could say I'm the old man on the block, and they're coming into their own. They are learning unbelievable amounts of information. They already know everything I know about, practically that I know, about certain things like how to make an annuity make more money than it should. Oh, yeah, I'm going to write a book that's going to say how to make your annuity make more money than it could or should. We have gotten good at that. People are amazed when they say, I didn't know you could do that. Well, yeah, you can, because it's contractual. There's ways to make things work better than they're supposed to. And we have gotten good at that. It took us 40 years to learn everything we've known, but we keep on learning every day. Why do I go to these financial meetings? Why do I go to these conferences? I listen, I talk, we get involved, because I have the responsibility of taking care of millions and millions of dollars now. Millions, just mega millions of dollars is under our portfolio right now. And I can safely say, to my knowledge, we have never lost a penny that anyone that followed our rules would have never lost any money.
4: That's an applause line. Just clap for that, you stupid.
1: Some people have done some crazy things in the past, might have lost a little bit because they pulled out before they were supposed to. They didn't listen to us, but they really didn't lose that much. But as far as like the products themselves and the way it works, we have never lost a penny because the products that we use cannot lose money. That's why. And they're guaranteed by insurance companies. We're not against the stock market. We use the stock market every day. These FIAs are a blend between the stock market and a guarantee along with the stock market. What they do is take the interest they could pay you and they buy futures in the market. The money that you have and the bonuses that they give you are in a fixed account. You cannot lose any money. You are good to go. You're not going to crash and burn. You've got experienced people taking care of you and wrapped with guarantees. It's very, very important that you do that. Why did they not let the TSA do their job? Why did they cut their money off? The government can do all kinds of crazy things. We're not going to do that at Earnest Financial. We're not going to let your money get cut off. You're always going to be able to get to your money because we're not going to lose your money. And we're going to continue to make lots of money. And then we're going to make the annuity make more money than it's supposed to. I can tell you briefly how we do that. We take a little bit of the money out every year and rebonus it again. That's how it makes more money. Is that supposed to be going on? Absolutely not the plan of the insurance company, but it's fiduciary. Because if we make more money for you, that is the way to go. And no regulatory person and no one can tell us that it's the wrong thing to do because it's taking care of you. Now, is it not good for the profits of the company sometimes? Maybe so. But all this stuff is contractual. Everything runs off contract. Everything runs off of the purpose of the way the programs are put together. We educate you on how this works, and we're constantly educating, we're constantly talking, we're constantly letting people know what's going on with their dough. That's better than Congress.
5: I know, right?
1: What are they doing with our dough up there, Rusty?
0: I think they're just taking it and hiding it from us. That's almost like your friend goes to the casino and comes back with, oh, I don't know, several thousand dollars, but you sent him $20 to bet on something for you. And he comes back, what about my 20? He said, you lost your money.
5: Don't!
0: You never seem to benefit from anything like that. So
1: it's weird how that works. But that's generally the case. I was watching some of these advertisements on TV where they were showing all these people, you've won, you've hit the big jackpot, you know, and they got all these lights flashing and, you know, all these things. It's like, you're going to win every time you turn the crank, you know?
0: Exactly.
1: But that's not the way it works in the casino. The house always wins and the rest of the people always lose. Yeah, you might hit a jackpot now and then. I tell you what, this lady came to me a few years ago. She won the big jackpot, over $1 million in Montgomery, Alabama. She had put it all back in and lost all the money within a week or two.
6: You are so stupid.
1: And the same way with the lottery. Not just with the lottery, but I'd be saying if you get an inheritance, they don't put it back in, generally. It's spent within 2 years. Why is that? It has to be mind over matter, and they don't matter because they're going to lose it anyway. So teach your children right. I had one guy, and I wrote a book about it. It's called The 11th Commandment. Thou shalt not lose the principle. And that's the principle of what we stand on. Teach your children to keep the principle and keep on passing it down. Now, there's ways to pass it down. There's this thing called, some people call it an inheritance tax, and some people call it what it really is, estate taxes. There's ways to get around that, legal ways, using life insurance, using trust, and various things. Now, if you get so rich that you're worth $100 billion, well, okay, there is a way around that one too. It's called giving your money away and then getting it back. People don't understand. These wealthy people, they've got smart investment people. They know how to do these things. It's all smoke and mirrors, but it must work. Here's the thing. Don't let you be smoke and mirrored out. You need the same deal. You need to be able to keep your money and keep it in the family if you want to, or have unlimited income for life. Don't crash and burn. Pick the right airline. I know there's one airline that's had so many crashes and burns that people are afraid to fly that airline. And yes, it's not airline, and I don't think I would fly it.
0: Which airline? You can't say?
1: I'd rather not say, but I will say this. You wouldn't have never heard that one probably before. Now, there's a lot of airlines, and I'm not going to say who they are. You can look it up, that have never had a major crash. I hate to tell you this. They're not located in the South, not in Alabama. I think every airline that operates in Alabama has had some horrific crashes. And every investment arena has had horrific crashes, except for the programs like we administer. These programs, to my knowledge, have never had a major crash, and I hope and I pray and I don't think they ever will, because the way they do business. Do you want to keep what you've got, or do you want to take the risk when you get older that you've not got the right airplane, you've not got the right air pilot, you've not got the right financial product to not crash and burn if the turbulence gets so bad in the economy? They're saying we're going to have a Great Depression in 2030. I have no idea, but I know one thing. I'm not going to fly in that bad weather. I'm just not. Not if I'm old, especially. My wife, she laughed at me. I used to ride a motorcycle a little bit. She said, your old bones are going to feel good when they hit that pavement. And I got to thinking, you know, she's right. And you know what I did? I parked it 5 years ago and I did not get on it again. I'll be honest with you. I don't want to hit the pavement. And I know that you can't flirt with danger, but just so long. And I just wanted to quit. Just like financial. Somewhere down the road, you're going to hit the pavement if you keep flirting with danger. We want safe landings. We want guaranteed income. We want money that grows but won't go away. We can't depend on the government. We can't depend on the economy. There's going to be another downturn. Some really good economists seem to think it's going to be worse than 2008 by far. I have no earthly idea, but I know one thing. I'm getting ready. I wonder how many people listened to Noah when he said, we're going to have a flood. How many people really didn't drown? Well, according to the Bible, it was just a few. But don't be the many, be the few that make it through the next disaster. It's just wise to be ready. That's not to say to dig and put your money in a hole and it don't work for you. That's another problem. You can become so paranoid that you don't invest your money. I have people I run into all the like they said, I got all my money out of the bank. I put it, where'd you put it? I put it in the mattress, man. Yeah, some people put them in bank vaults, not the vault. They don't know it's in there. Did you realize that if you die or if someone dies and the bank finds out, they can close down your safety deposit box until you prove who's supposed to get the money? I don't really trust safety deposit boxes because of that. It's almost better off if you had your own safe. But you know what? You're better off using the bank vault safe, the insurance company's bank safe. You got to make your money work. You don't want to be like Marmaduke and put it in mason jars and stick it down in the ground. No, I don't agree with that, because there's this thing called inflation. When he died, all those people out in the woods digging, trying to find his money. Well, it had done and deflated a lot, I think, because it probably been in there for, well, now it'd be like 100 years almost. So I don't know what it'd be worth now. It might be worth nothing. It might have fell apart.
0: Might be Confederate money or something.
1: It might be. Now, he was really the first asset preservationist. He just didn't know how to make the money grow. He knew how to keep it, you know, whether you put it in a mason jar and hit it in the ground. But he needed to go just a little further and make it work. Now, he did save money by taking bass in the creek. I told my kids about this guy, and they couldn't believe it. I took them to visit them right before they died. They went down there, and Minnie, bless her soul, we said, where's Marmaduke? She says, he's down at the creek taking a bath. And my kids just look at each other like, what? Is this for real? And pretty soon he come walking up a trail from the woods where the creek was. I said, how you doing, Marmaduke? He said, I've been having to burn a lot of bugs. He'd take all the pasteboard boxes and burn them up, you know, the ones he couldn't recycle in wood and stuff. He was the first recycler, the first asset preservationist, and also probably the first person that was looking at gas mileage. If we had done what Marmaduke did, he knocked all his vehicles out of gear and rolled off all the hills. If you met him coming up a hill, he was going 2 or 3 miles an hour. If you read him coming down a hill, you better get out of the way. He'd knock you out of the way because he wasn't going to touch that brake, man. He's going to make that old 1932 panel truck go as far as it could go. And he said, Sonny, people just tire up their cars. They just tire them up. And Lord have mercy, he never tore one up, to my knowledge. They lasted forever and ever and ever and a day. And even in 1973 and 74, he didn't have to stop anywhere to get any petrol, as he called push water. Now, if you think I'm just telling a story, I'm not. This is that truth about this asset preservationist. He went to the extreme, though. He told me, he said, Sonny, I always start off real slow and gain my speed up. He said, people just tire up their cars trying to take off too fast. But I think he would have a hard time now with these automatic transmissions and the power steering going off. I don't know what he would do. He'd probably have to rework something. I don't know what he'd do. He'd probably drive him crazy. I know I'm probably driving people crazy talking about Marmaduke, but maybe I ought to have a Marmaduke show. The things that he told me down through the years is just amazing. It's like he was a prophet.
0: He was a wise man.
1: He knew how to solve the energy crisis back in the 1970s and early 60s. He told me what to do. Think about it. Richard Nixon,
5: I'm not a crook,
1: passed a law that you couldn't drive over 55 miles an hour. That seemed to help on gas. But Richard didn't say that you could run off hills at 100 miles an hour and just don't touch the brake. I don't think that was a good one either. But anyway, we want a controlled flight. We want control. We want to make sure that we always keep in the right lane, that we're going along on an even way, and we're not going to hit the ground, whether it's Marmaduke's truck or our airplane. That reminds me of another guy that lived in my neck of the woods. He's always telling folks he was building an airplane, but he called it an aeroplane, and it was another story. But I'll tell you that story one day. This guy actually went to Hee Haw one time, supposedly, and got one of those girls to sit on his knee. I don't know if it's true or not. He wore overalls. Instead of driving a car, he drove a truck, tractor everywhere, one of them old tractors on. Man, this is crazy. People that I knew when I was growing up, just unbelievable. I did not realize how unique it was living out in the sticks like that. Man, there's some characters. And yes, they were concerned about their money because their grandpappy or them remembered the Great Depression. And I hadn't forgotten it. And that's why I'm an asset preservationist. These people drilled it into my head. What can happen to you if something bad happens in the economy? And let me just tell you, the government knows it can happen. Why do you think there's some laws passing now where you possibly would be able to take your money out of a 401k and put it in an annuity only? Only annuity. This law is being looked at right now. It's in the committee right now. Why would the politicians want to do that? The only thing I can figure is they're seeing something down the road that might happen that scares them. And they don't want to be blamed for not letting people have an avenue to force the 401k people to roll their money into an annuity, even if they're less than 59 and a half. Between 50 and 59 and a half, they'll open the door for them if this law passes. We hope it does. We hope it does, because people do not want to lose their assets. And Marmaduke never did.
0: Well, you think it's buried out there somewhere?
1: I think there was a lot of money in mason jars, but it's probably corroded and rotten by now. I don't know, but maybe some of it was Confederate money. I went down there one day to get a bar of soap, and Minnie went back in the back, and she came back, and it was labeled like 8 cents from this bar of soap that I swear had been in there in that back room since the 1920s, and the name of that soap was Grandpa's Toilet Soap. When I opened it up, it was just pure pine tar or something. I don't know. I thought maybe is this the hillbillies soap here or the lye soap? I didn't know what it was. And my mom saw it and she said, go back down there and see if you can buy some more of this. This is a novelty. I went down there to get some more and she said, no, I can't find any more right now. I'll look later on. I never could get any more, I don't reckon. But anyway.
0: I bet you paid more than 8 cents for it though, didn't you?
1: Well, yeah. I mean, like... Minnie never did upcharge you any. Marmaduke, if he saw that, he might have said, I got to charge you 50 cents for this. You know, he knows what inflation is. It'd been sitting back there in the back somewhere forever. But I tell you one thing, if you're making change and it falls through the cracks in the floor and you hear this clink, clink, I swore there's a pan under there. And one day I did that and it fell. He was making change and it went through the hole there. And he said, this is exactly what he said. He said, it's gone now, sonny. And he just laughed at me. And I thought, yeah, it's gone in your pan down there under that floor with all them holes in it. That's where it went.
0: Ain't no telling what he's got hidden away up there somewhere.
1: No telling.
0: I tell you one thing that was kind of hidden away was the time was slipping away from us. And we're just about done here, David. You want to give us a little wrap up here the last minute or two?
1: I can understand why Marmaduke was scared. I can understand why John Ed Long was scared of crashing and was so careful. I can understand why Marmaduke was so afraid of losing his money because his grandpappy lost his money and John Ed Long saw some people that did some crazy things that probably lost their lives in airplanes and things and knew how dangerous it could be. We're in some dangerous times right now. You may not realize it. Maybe you're just going along and thinking everything's okay. If you have time, Google I think it's called ITR, or just Google the Depression of 2030. Just go ahead and do it and read about it. If you got that little thing in your hand, it's called a smartphone, be smart. Just Google Depression 2030 and read all about it. There's some really knowledgeable people say it's coming. I don't know, but it scares the bahookas out of me. And I can tell you what, we're getting ready for it. And don't be the people who were running toward Noah's Ark when the water was high. Get in there while it's dry. Get in there before it's too late. Shelter in place. Get your money where it needs to be. I'm not talking about not taking some risks. I'm talking about not taking crazy risks. And don't jump in the water if you can't swim. Just please, stay on dry land. Give us a call. We want to help you save it all.
0: That number is 833-596-7233. 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And don't forget about the website at retirewithernest.com. David, we're going to have to go.
1: I just want to say one more thing.
0: You got one more thing. Columbo.
1: Sonny,
0: okay, go ahead.
1: Pennies make dollars. Save them all you can.
0: Pennies make dollars, and that makes sense. We need to get that on a t-shirt, I'm telling you. We appreciate you tuning in. 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
7: Hello, sports fans. Chris Cleats here on the scene at the Dairy Queen, where world-famous daredevil Evil Bo Weevil will attempt to jump over his portfolio. It seems he's had asset preservationist David Ernest on the case, and his portfolio has grown to an enormous size.
8: That's right, Mr. Klupas. Since I called David Ernest at 833-596-7233, my portfolio has been growing like a weed.
7: Like a weed?
8: Yeah, a great big old happy weed.
7: And now you're going to jump your motorcycle over your portfolio.
8: Gonna be like when Evil Knievel jumped over that Snake River Canyon.
7: Yes, Evil, but if I'm correct, I think the other Evil didn't make it.
8: Oh, yeah.
7: Anything else before you go?
8: I'd like to say hello to Charlene. She's doing a nickel up here at the women's prison. Honey, I'll see you when you get out.
7: And we'll come back soon and find out just what happens.
8: Has some of these kids been messing with this life?
9: This is your roving reporter. Today I'm talking with a man who makes socks.
10: I make these lovely socks here on this lovely island on which we are standing.
9: What is the name of this island?
10: Arg.
9: Like what a pirate said.
10: Oh, that's right, man.
9: And I'm sure you make a great deal of money manufacturing socks. Do you have a money man to take care of your money for you?
10: David Ernest is my money man.
9: Many people tell me they use David Ernest.
10: And I bet they also tell you his phone number.
9: Yes.
10: Toll free, 833-596-7233. That's 833-596-SAFE.
9: And you say your socks are really well known.
10: Oh, yes, they talk about them all over the world.
9: And you make them here on this island?
10: Yeah, Arg.
9: Like the pirate says?
10: Yeah.
9: Well, I'm sorry, but I've never heard of your socks.
10: You mean to tell me that you never heard of Arg Isle Socks?
9: Oh, I think I'm going to be ill.
10: I almost felt bad doing that one.
11: All matters discussed during the show are for informational purposes only. Each individual situation may vary, and the opinions expressed here may not apply to everyone. Materials presented are believed to be from reliable sources, and no representations can be made as to its accuracy. All ideas and information should be discussed in detail with one of our qualified representatives prior to implementation.
12: Well, son, I guess it's time to go home.
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20: Alabama Attorney General Steve Marshall has now filed another emergency motion, this time with the 11th Circuit Court of Appeals rather than the U.S. Supreme Court. The motion is asking that court to vacate the injunction that was issued by lower courts against the state of Alabama when it comes to using a congressional map that was created by state lawmakers in 2021. Alabama Secretary of State Wes Allen is also supporting AG Marshall in seeking to have the injunction lifted before May 8th so as to go into effect for the May 19th primary elections. The move from Marshall comes after a landmark ruling came from the U.S. Supreme Court last week regarding a congressional map case out of Louisiana. That case was almost identical to a situation here in Alabama regarding congressional districts. The U.S. Supreme Court ruled that congressional district maps cannot be drawn with race or minority populations being the primary focus and criteria. Marshall says that with this ruling now in place, he's confident that the state can implement a race-neutral district map going forward. I'll be back with more Alabama stories after this.
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20: 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I'm Andrea Tice.
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4: 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High atop Red Mountain, it's time to get your morning in gear. 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
5: And Steve West. Can we add that? Can we get that added?
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5: Maybe you can just kind of do it under his breath. 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
5: 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Cinco de Mayhem is upon us.
6: Mayhem?
5: Cinco de Mayhem.
6: It's Mayhem?
5: Cinco de Mayo.
6: Mayhem.
5: Cinco de Mayo.
6: Uh-huh.
5: Yeah, baby. It's the 5th of May. You know, we actually celebrate much harder in this country than they do in Mexico. This is what they would call a kind of third-tier holiday down there. And what it really comes down to is you had Napoleon. Not the Napoleon that we all know and love,
6: but
5: a different Napoleon from the French come attack Mexico with the intention of invading and taking over, and the Mexicans managed to fend them off.
6: Right. 1862.
5: Yeah. So in other words, this is kind of a Jewish holiday. They tried to kill us. We're still here. Let's drink.
6: Mm-hmm.
5: As opposed to let's eat.
6: The Battle of Puebla.
5: Puebla.
6: In 1862.
5: There you go.
6: When you raise a glass today during Cinco de Mayo and you got that margarita, you say, to the Battle of Pueblo, 1862, and you will impress
7: Puebla.
6: All of your friends. Puebla.
5: Puebla.
6: Puebla.
5: Puebla.
6: Puebla.
5: Yeah.
6: Puebla. 1862, you'll impress all of your friends.
5: Which is interesting, how much you're paying for that margarita today as well. 1862. It's a big one, and it's a little costly. So enjoy
6: salt
5: that.
6: On the rim or no salt?
5: Absolutely salt.
6: Oh, yeah. Love the salt, too.
5: Yeah, gotta have
6: you can't
5: salt.
6: Do too many glasses of that because then you get all dried out.
5: A, too much tequila. And B, it's so sweet. Margaritas are just, as I've gotten older, they become sweeter and sweeter, and
6: You're doing it wrong. You need to tell them more tequila, less of that sweet stuff.
5: Oh, okay. Yeah, I'll tell
6: more
5: them
6: more tequila.
5: That. I'll tell them that.
6: Yeah. Three quarters
5: double
6: tequila and just a splash of that sweet stuff.
7: Well, that ought to work.
6: Kind of cut it just a little bit.
5: Sure. They'll be happy to set that drink up just the way I asked for.
6: You know who really makes it specifically? The best margarita in town.
5: I'm going to guess that you're going to say Javier down at the Margarita.
6: Javier, if you let Javier do it.
5: Margarita Grill.
6: Yeah. I haven't seen him in a long time. We really need to stop in and see him.
5: Popeye.
6: I love him. There was a time where he was like, let me make you one, Valerie. And I was like, oh. And it was very delicious.

0: Delicious.
1: The master.
0: The master margarita maker.
1: Yeah. I like it.
0: Yeah.
1: E-Tech Communications bringing you portions of today's show. 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Friend of mine told me, he uses E-Tech. He told me last week, he said, I woke up, went to work Sunday, he said, and my phones were not working. My phones at work were not working. So I called the man at E-Tech. I said, I need this taken care of. He said, within a half an hour, everything was operational. That's how fast and good. On a Sunday, he went into the office to take care of that. I love that. E-Tech.cc to find out more. E-Tech.cc. Rudy Giuliani, of course, was in intensive care. He was in the ICU. He was in really terrible shape following a trip to Paris. They're saying the respiratory problems of this 81-year-old former New York mayor date all the way back to 9/11, that he spent an awful lot of time on Ground Zero.
0: Yeah,
1: that little paper mask he was wearing didn't do anything, surprise, surprise. Mm-hmm. And that he is suffering as much as any of the first responders who were down there, even though he wasn't actually lifting stuff and pushing stuff and doing whatever. He spent a good bit of time down there. He spent a good bit of time trying to steady America in the wake of 9/11 and reminding people that, you know, we've been through tough times before. We're going to make it through this tough time and, you know, trust and have faith in the system and God, and it'll all come through. And he was actually given his last rites yesterday.
0: Yikes. That's not good.
1: Before he rallied and came back.
0: Mm-hmm. Well, that's why, like, when you hear that, you're like,
1: what?
0: Wait a minute.
1: He's now in critical but stable condition, but he was like at death's door. They gave him last rites, and apparently that's all it took for him to be like, nope, not leaving yet.
0: I'm going to fight a little harder here.
1: Stick a while, stick around a while here, see what I can do. Now, this is a sad case because, you know, Giuliani famously called out the mother-daughter team in Georgia who were pulling ballots out from under a table. They sued him for ridiculous amounts of money, just, you know, hundreds of millions of dollars, the goal being to absolutely break him and take everything he had. And you know, he ended up with what one would call a terrible judge in a terrible county with a terrible jury, and he ended up losing. Now, we all saw those cases come out from under the table. We all know about the claim of the, you know, water leak that shut all the counting down, supposedly, and we know for a fact that there was no water leak.
0: There wasn't. That was a made-up story.
1: Exactly. I have no idea who Rudy Giuliani had as a lawyer or how he ended up in this position, but he lost that case and then lost an appeal as well. And I'm just like, interesting, because everything he said was true.
0: It is,
1: everything he said was true. But apparently they sued him for defamation and won, and they basically broke him. They took everything the guy had. So I don't know how he's surviving now or what he's doing right now. He may have probably a pension or something from,
0: maybe,
1: you know, being the mayor of New York City. But, you know, getting involved in that entire scuffle was maybe not the best idea that he had at his age, that maybe he should have stayed out of the 2020 election process and just been like, you know what, Don, you handle this. I think I'll just stay over here and not tarnish my reputation. Thank you very much.
0: Yeah. Hmm. You know, you think, too, about, you know, not just the first responders, but everyone involved with 9/11 following when the buildings were brought down.
1: Yeah.
0: The weeks and months after that. I mean, people that had to walk, you know, maybe past that or through it or near it to get to their places of business and things like that. You know, how affected are all these people with different lung diseases,
1: mm-hmm,
0: because of breathing some of that air?
1: There are people who drove up there with truckloads of water for first responders just because, you know, we were in a position, everybody wanted to do something.
0: Yeah,
1: everybody
0: was
1: wanted
0: desperate
1: to
0: do something.
1: A part of the repair. Just hanging a flag up wasn't enough.
0: Well, the thing,
1: enough,
0: too, was, you remember, like, that first 3, 4, 5 days, we just really believed, and I don't know why.
1: Yeah.
0: Maybe it was just human nature to hang on to some kind of hope that we were going to find a bunch of people.
1: Mm-hmm. Yeah.
0: And when each day kept going by, and we were like, oh my gosh, there's just like no one left.
1: Yeah, after day one, I was like, you're not going to find anybody. It's not going to happen. I realized that there's,
0: that was heartbreaking,
1: basements and sub-basements there, but you're not going to breach them. It's not going to happen. Also, for the first 4 or 5 days, remember, we were all watching the skies. Like, we were all kind of like, is there another shoe? Is there another shoe that's going to drop? You know, what's going on? What's going to happen here? And Rudy Giuliani, I think, was essential to help stabilize the country, as was George W. Bush at the time. But, yeah, like these people that just drove. I mean, I know a guy who filled up a Metro rental truck with cases of water out of his own pocket, okay? Filled them up, drove up there, unloaded that water. Just, you know, he goes, where can I park? I got a bunch of water for these guys. And they parked, and he was there for a few days handing out water to anybody and everybody that came by. I haven't spoken with him lately, but he's as susceptible as his lung crap as anybody, and all he did was drive water up there, you know?
0: Absolutely.
1: Like, wow, mm-hmm. Okay. That's rough stuff anyway. Rudy Giuliani pulling it around. His doctor says, look, he's got 9 lives. He's doing much better today, and it looks like he may make a full recovery. Let's hope that that is, in fact, the case. 81,
0: Rudy Giuliani. Yeah, that's nothing to play around with. Yeah. At that age, to have any kind of lung issues. And again, what he's dealing with doesn't necessarily go away, but they may be able to get him, you know, off that ventilator and a little bit more to a situation where he can get out of that hospital.
1: Oh, absolutely. You know, you got to get upright. You cannot stay down like that. You know, these people that ended up on ventilators during COVID, we're now beginning to find out, was one of the worst things you could have done to them. And I lost a couple of friends that way. You're like, oh, geez, if only we had been a little more practiced and
0: known some of the things that we now know, unfortunately.
1: If we knew then what we know now, so a lot of these people in their late 70s and early 80s would still be alive today. 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
1: 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Dixon inviting Billy Joel. Little indictment of the music industry there about how shallow it is. Shallow, I say.
2: Yeah.
1: He's not wrong.
2: He wasn't happy with it. No. He was correct.
1: Saw a video of him with his daughter, Alexa Ray, doing one of his songs the other day, and I thought, oh, she grew up pretty fast. I'm like, didn't see that coming.
2: Doesn't take long.
1: Well, I mean, Christie Brinkley's your mom. You're going to be pretty good looking for the most part. On the other hand, if Billy Joel's your dad, you might also look like you live at 20,000 feet. Those eyes just, you know.
2: They're a little bulging.
1: A little creepy.
2: Yeah.
1: A little creepy. 620 with Dixon and Vining on Talk 99.5, talk99.5.com. Why don't we just go ahead and get started on this, shall we?
3: And now, it's Dixon and Vining's top three things you need to know.
1: Judge Zia Faruqi apologized to Cole Allen for being in a safe cell and five-point restraint. The jailers and prosecutors said, look, this guy who attempted to assassinate Donald Trump, who ended up shooting one Secret Service agent who was fortunately wearing a vest with his buckshot, he said, I didn't expect to survive that night. And so we thought he might be suicidal. So we thought we'd make sure he couldn't have anything with which he could hurt himself. And that includes a Bible. Believe it or not, when people try to kill themselves, they get very inventive with the ways to do it. And this was one of them. So anyway, the judge was quite upset and said, look, well, you didn't even do it. January 6th, people didn't get this kind of treatment. Okay, I don't know if you know this or not, but trying to kill the president of the United States, worse than going and having a little three-hour riot at the Capitol.
2: Yeah, how embarrassing for this judge to make an apology to this individual, right, that tried to, the whole goal was to assassinate Donald Trump and members of the administration, right?
1: Mm-hmm.
2: You're in front of him and you're going to apologize to any conditions that he is? I mean, give me a break.
1: You can certainly order.
2: How far left is this judge?
1: You can certainly order that the conditions be changed. You can say, you're doing this wrong. This is not how you should be doing this. I want him out of the five-point restraint. I want him to have that tablet so that he can access loved ones. I want him to start having visitors. All of that is going to happen. But you don't have to. Well, and Mr. Allen, we're so sorry
2: that is not how you conduct yourself as a judge.
1: I wouldn't think so.
2: I just
1: seemed a little off to me.
2: Very off.
1: Seemed a little off.
2: Uh-huh.
1: The U.S. military is rejecting claims that Iran has struck a U.S. Navy vessel. In fact, they claim they sank a couple. And we're like,
2: you sank my battleship.
1: Nuh-uh.
2: No, you didn't.
1: Nuh-uh. No, you didn't. And they're like, yes, we did. We promise you we did. And we're going to attack anybody who has been through the, comes through the Straits of Hormuz. We're going to get you. And and the U.S. is like, we sent two U.S. flagged freighters through. That's done.
2: Uh-huh.
1: And then we got two other merchant ships through from other countries. No, you didn't. No, we did. We honestly did. Here they are. Remember, they were over there. Now they're over here. No, you didn't do that. I don't believe it. No. Anybody that comes through, we're going to attack you.
2: You know,
1: fine, please do.
2: There were several outlets yesterday that were following what Iran said, saying that two ships had been hit by, you know, the military there. And the U.S. said, no, this is incorrect. This is fake news. I'm hoping that the left, the media over there on the left, the ABC, the NBC, the CNNs, the MSNBCs, are not listening to what Iran is saying right now, because you weren't getting factual information before, and you certainly aren't getting it now. So, you know, listen to what the U.S. military is saying, what Pete Hegseth is saying, and others, and Raising Cain. They're going to tell you and shoot you straight about what's really happening over there. But Iran is going to lie to you.
1: Mm-hmm.
2: So just keep using that as your source when you print these stories or write these stories, because you're going to get the wrong information every single time.
1: Yeah, it's rather interesting. My brother, who was one of the guys who helped to train, interestingly, Kuwaiti soldiers, I want to say, it was in the wake of Operation, what was it, Desert Shield. Yeah. First Desert Shield, then Desert Storm. He wasn't part of either of those, but afterward, we sent over some trainers and whatnot. And he said, the truth ain't in these people. In the Middle East, they would go off and they would engage in whatever activity it was, whatever attack they were making or whatever war, little skirmish they were going to be involved in. And they would come back and you'd have one after another. Oh, I killed 6. I killed 8. I killed 14. And you go, that's amazing. Because only 2 were killed.
2: Yeah.
1: And yet you killed 6, you killed 8, and you killed 14. That's 28 people you guys killed altogether. Where are they? There are only 2 casualties. You know, you don't know how to tell the truth, do you? No, they don't. It's the braggadocious. It's that hubris that they have. You know who they remind me of? Donald Trump. Anyway. Now what we do is we're not actually escorting ships through. Because that'd be a moving target for sure, but you'd have to go and you'd have to be like next to each ship. And so what we've done is we've tried to set up a corridor where we are able to attack any Iranian that comes in to try to attack the ships that are in that area. It's about a 2-mile wide section, okay? And so we're setting up ships in such a way that they can get to and they can attack the Iranian ships that are trying to attack the merchant ships that are coming through. By doing this, you can allow multiple ships through the straits instead of trying to escort them through one at a time, which would just be a very slow, tedious process. There's literally hundreds of ships over there right now waiting to get through.
2: And again, when we look at the Strait of Hormuz, on a map, it looks very small. And I know it narrows down, but it's much larger than it looks.
1: Right.
2: Think about the number of tankers that are going through there at the same time.
1: On a regular basis.
2: I just think it's so funny. There's nothing. Iran has no military left at all.
1: No.
2: There's no military.
1: Well, you know, and the more of these little boats they send out and the more of them we destroy, the less they have.
2: Right.
1: Because they've got a finite number of those. They have a finite number of drones. So they're going to send these drones over. We're going to bat them down. They're going to attack with these little fast boats, they call them. And we're going to kill those and take them out. And the people that are in them are going to drown because this is war. That's how that works. And eventually they're going to go, we don't have any more boats. We're out of drones. I guess this is over then. We'll just go home now.
2: Yeah.
1: Thank you very much.
2: And don't help them out, Russia and China.
1: Yeah. No, absolutely not.
2: Please don't provide anything more.
1: Uh-huh. River Region Minority Republicans are backing a redistricting special session that is going on even as we speak in the Alabama legislature. This RRMR is an area chapter of the Alabama Minority Republicans, an Alabama Republican Party affiliate. And they recently gave a full-throated endorsement of the state's upcoming efforts to redraw congressional lines. RMRR Chairman Cedric Coley said, let's be honest about what has been happening. For too long, some political interests, particularly the Democratic leaders, have attempted to engineer outcomes by carving districts along racial lines, assuming that doing so guarantees victory. That approach doesn't just weaken the integrity of our elections. It underestimates voters. It rests on the flawed belief that people of color will vote blindly without question or independent thought. Well said.
2: Yep. You know, insulting to some to believe that. It's like, you know, no, I mean, we should be way so far past this.
1: What we need.
2: And I'm glad the Supreme Court ruled the way that they did.
1: We need 7 districts of approximately equal size.
2: Yeah.
1: That's the best you can do. And there's no reason in the world. I mean, we clearly, intentionally, for as long as I have lived in Alabama, have been drawing these districts with race in mind. Now, just clear your mind of that. Shake it like an Etch-a-Sketch. Empty. Okay. Now.
2: Clear.
1: Try again. Yeah. Mm-hmm. Try again. Look at the map and go, how do we draw this and make 7 equal districts and not think for 1 second about race? And you might be surprised at the results.
2: Well, and I think the left would want you to look at it through the lens of race.
1: Of course they
2: do. Which is, you know, I'm like, wait a minute. Yeah. Isn't this what we were worked so hard?
1: Dr.
2: Martin Luther King tried to move us in a direction where, you know, we all live together in harmony and
1: that was what I was thinking.
2: And thrive.
1: That's what I was hoping for. Unfortunately, we're apparently not there because there are still folks out there who are protesting
2: hanging on to it.
1: Step of the way.
2: It's like, wait a minute. This is not where we should be in 2026.
1: Mother's Day is rocketing toward us. It is this coming Sunday. And if you don't yet have a lovely piece of jewelry from Anthony and Company Jewelers for your mom, shame on you. 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
13: We have a crash on 459 North just after Morgan Road, exit 6, set a collision in Shelby County, Cahaba Valley Road, Pelham Parkway. I'm Phil Carter in the traffic center.
14: Another dry afternoon here across central Alabama with high temperatures again near 80 degrees. Looking ahead to Wednesday and Thursday, we'll be dry during the day on Wednesday. However, a frontal system will be approaching Wednesday night, and we could see some strong to even severe thunderstorms overnight Wednesday into Thursday. Is it a credible threat? Yes. Is it a high-end severe threat? It is not, and it's one that will be conditioned on what happens during the evening and the overall timing. It looks to be overnight. The later it comes, the less energy to work with. Of course, we'll keep a close eye on this moving forward. I'm ABC 3340's meteorologist Evan Chikvera on Talk 99.5.
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2: 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Tuesday with rain in the offing tomorrow night, about 8:35 is when it starts to creep. You notice I give it 8:37 and 30 seconds is when it's going to start creeping into the northeastern corner of the state. And then, by about 11:30, we'll be full on, man.
1: Soaking rain tomorrow
2: night. Some lightning and thunder and possibly a little pop-up tornado.
1: Could be.
2: A little later.
1: Looking at the
2: some
1: of the estimates of rain, we're looking at maybe 3 inches of rain.
2: Woo!
1: In some areas. That's going to be a lot. Woo! So hopefully you guys
2: front yard's going to be
1: ready.
2: Flooded.
1: Yeah.
2: Front yard, not mine.
1: Might be a little flooded.
2: Neighbors will be.
1: I guess it kind of depends upon how it comes in. You know, if it comes in slow and easy, if it comes blowing in and drops 3 inches of rain, we might have some flooding issues.
2: I'm confused. I thought it was a March that came in like a lion and left like a lamb. And instead we're in May already, and here comes the lion.
1: Mm-hmm.
2: What the hell? He's late.
1: Yeah. We could still use the rain, so bring it on, but just everybody get prepared because tomorrow night is going to be an absolute soaker.
2: Uh-huh.
1: Soaker. All right, some of you right now in the vehicle making your way to where you need to go. Maybe it's dropping off kids at school. Maybe it's getting yourself to work. And currently you're thinking to yourself, you know what? I need a different vehicle. All right, so what's your path? What are you going to do with the current vehicle that you're in? Now, there's probably some value in that vehicle, and you can do your own homework, look it up, and kind of get an estimate as to what that is. But the great thing about working with Craig and the guys at Birmingham Broker is because they do this every single day, they can kind of, within seconds, research the same thing and give you a firm number about what the value of that car is and what they can get out of that vehicle when they sell it for you. It is a beautiful process, and I love the fact that Craig has worked with so many of our Talk 99.5 listeners to make this a seamless, easy process. 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
2: You know, I say this, and I'm not the only one. Many, many, many people have said it. When someone tells you who they are, listen to them and believe them. When Democrats tell you what they believe in, pay attention. Pay attention, listen, and believe them. Rashida Tlaib has come up with a new unhoused bill of rights. Now, this thing has zero chance of passing in the House.
1: And once you hear it, you'll go, thank goodness.
2: Yeah. First thing that this resolution would do is require $168 billion in defense spending be redirected to, quote, end homelessness and grant rights to internet access and panhandling, end quote. Okay, I put the quotes around end homelessness because government is not the answer to end homelessness. It just isn't.
1: Nope.
2: Okay? That is something that's going to have to be handled by the private sector and by the homeless themselves, okay? Here's what she is calling for, the Unhoused Persons Bill of Rights. Unhoused.
1: Homeless Unhoused. Persons Bill of Rights.
2: Look, let's just call them what they are, bums, okay? The Bums Bill of Rights.
1: Took it right on down to the bottom.
2: I meant hobo. I apologize.
1: Hobo. Yeah. Oh, now we're to hobo.
2: Calls for government-led intervention to end homelessness over the next 3 years and introduces more than a dozen protections for homeless people. If passed, Tlaib's legislation would include freedom of movement for homeless people in public spaces, affordable housing, livable wages, universal health care, and panhandling. Under the resolution, homeless individuals would have the, quote, right to uninhabited access, end quote, to public parks, transportation facilities, sidewalks, buildings, restrooms, and other spaces, meaning they could legally set up camp in such spaces.
1: No, we pay for those. Our tax dollars pay for those spaces. They're not paying any taxes.
2: The homeless population would also be given the right to internet access and the necessary technology to achieve that.
1: There are shelters where you can go to get that. Yes. You don't need all of this technology to achieve it. What the heck? Come on.
2: With the resolution is non-binding, meaning it does not carry the force of law, Tlaib's recommendations indicate how the left could push for changes to homeless policy if Democrats retake power in Washington after
1: help
2: the 2026 midterm.
1: God, help us all.
2: It would grant the homeless population freedom from harassment by law enforcement, private businesses, property owners, and housed residents.
1: Harassment. Do we have police officers harassing homeless people?
2: Of course, that's all they're doing.
1: Harassing them?
2: They're just harassing them. Here's what I'm trying to figure out is, what exactly is the goal here? First, I don't think that Rashida Tlaib is that interested in homeless people. I don't think she's like, oh, the poor homeless, we have to do something for them. Most of the time when you deal with the Democrats and bills like this, they're trying to achieve something else. This is a means to an end. Is she trying to get the homeless vote? I don't know.
1: No.
2: Is there such a thing as a homeless vote? I don't know.
1: I don't think they're paying any attention. Most of them are dealing with mental illness or a drug issue or an alcohol issue.
2: Oh, so then...
1: So you think they're going to the polls and voting?
2: Could it possibly be what is so frequently the case with Democrats, which is, we're just trying to make this country worse. That's our goal, is to try to make this country a worse place for everybody to live. Look what they did in San Francisco.
1: Yeah.
2: They said, you know what? You have to steal $999 worth of stuff to make it actually be a crime. And so people began showing up with garbage bags and just sweeping armfuls of stuff into them and walking out the door while shop owners stood by helplessly and said, there's nothing I can do. I can call the law. They're not even going to show up. There's no point here. What exactly did that achieve? It made San Francisco significantly worse.
1: Absolutely. Nobody wants to go there because it's awful.
2: No. They're coming up with things like vending machines that have Narcan works in them so that you can get your needles to shoot
1: up. Once again, it's all enabling.
2: Yeah.
1: You're enabling this terrible behavior.
2: Exactly.
1: Get them the help that they need with mental illness or addiction and get them that help. Some will get the help and some will say, nope, I don't want the help. Mm-hmm. I like living on the streets. Trust me, that is the case. That is absolutely the case. 771,000 homeless people in 2024.
2: Mm-hmm.
1: 771,000.
2: That's quite
1: so
2: a few.
1: So what we want to do is to encourage that being homeless isn't a bad thing and that you can sleep in the parks and that you can do what you want and police can't harass you.
2: Right.
1: And we're going to get you the technology that you need to what? To continue to live on the streets? Really, that's the goal? No.
2: Look, what do I say? You always get more of the behavior that you subsidize. You get more of the behavior that you tolerate. This is designed to do both of those things.
1: Absolutely.
2: By saying police cannot harass the unhoused, then you are tolerating it. And by making sure that they have internet access and access to food and that they can stay in the park without being bothered and that they have access to bathrooms and shopkeepers and housed people cannot bother them, you are now subsidizing that. So you're both subsidizing and tolerating that behavior. This is, if you said, what I really want is to explode the homeless population in this country. This
1: That's
2: is the bill that would do it.
1: Absolutely, it would.
2: Absolutely.
1: Uh-huh.
2: There's not a question about it. It's a supply-demand economics issue that you can see coming from a mile away if you have two brain cells to rub together.
1: It's the difference between Democrats and Republicans, right?
2: Mm-hmm.
1: Conservatives and liberals. Democrats and liberals will love this plan. They think this is a great plan.
2: Sure.
1: Conservatives say, as we've said before, you have two choices if you're homeless. Either get arrested and go on and go to jail,
2: mm-hmm.
1: or you go get the necessary help that you need
2: to
1: get off the drugs, or to get help for your mental illness. Let's get you back on track, back on your feet,
2: mm-hmm.
1: so you can be a productive citizen of this country.
2: We get those things. Look.
1: Those are your options. It really are. We're not playing this game anymore, Tlaib. That this is insanity, what she's wanting to do. And yes, it only encourages more people to live in a homeless encampment or anything else they want to, because they'll be left alone and they have all of these rights.
2: To sum it up in a way that you've heard multiple times in the past on this show, If you make it really hard to be homeless, there will be fewer homeless. It's just that simple. Make it hard to be homeless. Make it difficult. Make it unpleasant. This happened in Orlando. A guy by the name of Buddy Dyer, Democrat mayor, who said, it's ridiculous. We have this big, beautiful park in the middle of the city with this giant fountain in the middle of a lake. It used to be a great place for families to gather. Every Sunday you could go there. There was Frisbee being played. There were people with their dogs. There was just families having picnics. And then the homeless started taking over. And then nobody went there anymore because they didn't want to step on a needle. They didn't want to deal with some bum panhandling them. The park basically became a garbage dump. And so you know what he did? He went to the city council. He said, guys, we're going to make it real hard to be homeless in Orlando. We're going to make sure that you have, there's blue spots on which you can panhandle. You can panhandle during these hours.
1: No.
2: If you're anywhere near a business, if you're taking up a doorway or if you're bothering anybody that's coming into or going out of a business, you're going to be arrested. You're going to be taken away. We can feed the homeless twice a year in this fenced off area at the edge of the park. Any other homeless person in the park gets picked up, arrested, taken in for vagrancy. Guess what happened to the homeless problem?
1: They cleaned it up.
2: It vanished. Mm-hmm. It absolutely vanished. They didn't want to stand on the blue spots.
1: Well, that's the problem with a lot of the blue cities, is they're all about this feel good and, you know, let the homeless be here or there. Birmingham has like a 48-hour deal. Leave them alone. Don't touch them. What do you mean?
2: Crazy.
1: No.
2: Yeah.
1: Pick them up and get them where they need to go.
2: Right.
1: If they need help, get them the help that they need. There's a million resources in downtown Birmingham these people off the street. And many choose not, and I know that it sounds crazy, but Valerie's crazy. What do you mean that they want to live on the street? Their mental health is keeping them. They're not taking the medicine that would help them. Secondly, if they have an addiction, they've got to get treatment for the addiction to quit being addicted to whatever the drugs or alcohol is to help them to function normally.
2: Yeah.
1: Don't enable any of this. And that's exactly what's happened. Blue city after blue city, we're seeing this all over the country. And Tlaib, you've lost it. You've gone over, you have really lost it.
0: Well, did she ever have it?
1: No. I mean, but this really, I mean, come on. You look into what it is that she wants to do and you just have to shake your head. That's not a fix. You're going to make it worse.
2: Yeah. You are seeing exactly what the Democratic Party in this country believes in. Rashida Tlaib just made it abundantly clear. Now, if you're still a Democrat after hearing that, you might want to stop and rethink. Just for a moment, stop and rethink, is this the party that I really want to be a part of?
3: Start your day well-informed and mildly entertained. It's Dixon and Vining on Talk 99.5.
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1: I hear you just got married.
0: 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Is
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0: it,
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0: Is it slash or dash?
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2: That's I don't think you have to put
0: together.
2: That in
0: one
2: there.
0: Thing.
2: Yeah.
0: Okay.
2: Just, I think if you put that in the search of YouTube,
0: there you go.
2: You'll run into it. 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
0: I bring this up because yesterday we gave away the Jawbone Jam tickets using YouTube, and we might do it again today.
2: We might.
0: I don't know.
2: Yeah. If you haven't gone there to find us, go ahead and do that. Here in the next bit.
0: Absolutely.
2: So you will be ready.
0: And you can find it right there on the app as well, because you can watch us on
2: download the app.
0: If you download the app,
2: everything is there. The text message, the number, the phone number, the podcast.
0: Happiness.
2: The YouTube.
0: Fortune,
2: the happiness. Right.
0: Faith, everything. It's all right there on the app. It's amazing
2: how
0: convenient it is. So there was a delay in a Southwest flight between Oakland and San Diego the other day. Because of one of the passengers, a 70-pound robot by the name of Bebop the robot, 70-pound humanoid robot built for events and performances. This team is a Dallas-based Elite Event Robotics, and they were traveling with a robot for work on Thursday on a Southwest flight from Oakland, California to San Diego, and because Bebop's case was too heavy to check under Southwest rules, the team bought him a seat. Once he was strapped in, then questions began to be asked, like, hey, what kind of battery does he have? How big is it?
2: We need to
0: take a look at what's going on.
2: Right.
0: Yeah, they had to take that lithium battery out because it was too heavy. It exceeded the airline's maximum allowable size. So they took the robot's battery away, left the robot.
2: Poor thing. He was dead for the ride.
0: Dead. Absolutely.
2: Dead robot.
0: Horrible. And then they said, well, now we have to, we got to get the battery back from them. They're working with Southwest to get it back, but they're also having new batteries sent to Chicago to be able to fulfill the next event request. They're going to have batteries at, like, every
2: event. You know what?
0: Yeah.
2: They need to ship these robots like they ship golf clubs. You know, people do that. They're going to some, I don't know, resort where they want to play golf. You can, you know, pre-ship your golf clubs, and then you don't have to lug them on the plane. I would think you're going to need to do this with a robot. Because, there's too much going on there.
0: I don't know. I mean, you'd really hate for that to end up in the wrong place.
2: Well, of course you would.
0: The robots
2: look
0: like,
2: at the trouble that it's caused.
0: Wait a minute, where am I? What am I doing here? I'm supposed to be in Dallas. I would like to sit next to the robot.
2: Would you?
0: Yeah.
2: I think it'd be creepy.
0: It'd be fun. So tell me
2: if all of a sudden, it doesn't have the battery in it, and it kind of does this, which it goes.
0: Yeah.
3: About one-sided conversation there. Then.
2: Yeah, right. Turns its head, and then it starts talking to you. I would freak.
0: Hey, baby, would you like to join the Mile High Club?
3: Excuse me, can I have another seat?
0: Creeping me out.
2: Could you show me the way to the bathroom?
0: What's with the robot? Help me.
2: I need another drink, please.
3: Just one?
0: Why is there no first class on this plane? I want answers. These humanoid robots are a little creepy.
2: Mm-hmm.
0: And so are the robot dogs. Have you ever seen them?
2: Yes. Very creepy.
0: Those things really, because they don't have heads.
2: No.
0: There's no head on the robot dog.
2: Mm-mm.
0: I'm like, put a head on that dog.
2: Yeah, they need to. A face or something.
0: Yeah, something.
2: You know, a grin.
0: A happy,
2: little round thing with a grin.
0: I don't know, because the grin can sometimes be creepy.
2: Yeah, this story is just unbelievable.
3: They make two horror movies out of it called Smile.
0: Yeah.
2: I think you would, probably need to give the airlines a huge heads up. Hey, I've got this robot. It weighs 70 pounds. It's got to go with me.
0: Mm-hmm.
2: How do we do this?
0: They're based in Dallas. They somehow got it to Oakland. How did they get that? How did that happen? I need answers.
2: It was sitting in the co-pilot seat.
0: How do they get from Dallas?
2: Could you imagine that?
3: That'll work.
2: Oakland. Co-pilot. I've got this.
0: Yeah, well, it'd be like the automatic pilot, you know, uh-huh. Auto.
3: Exactly.
0: The automatic pilot from airplane.
2: You know, pretty soon you won't need, you know, any of the flight attendants. You could just use the robot to push the cart. What would you like to drink?
0: Yeah. Until, of course, the robot arises. And then, you know, there's that huge upheaval that happens in every sci-fi movie where the robots have had enough.
2: And they take over.
0: And they decide to take over.
2: They start turning the carts over.
0: It's iRobot all over again. Yeesh. Where's Will Smith when you need him? Busy slapping Chris Rock, sadly. Yeah. Look, all of this stuff, and it's weird to me that we watched so much of this
2: growing up.
0: All of these movies about, you know, Skynet and whatnot and AI and how it, you know, eventually becomes so smart that it's like, what do we need the humans for?
2: We're in it.
0: They're causing nothing but problems. Yeah. And here it is. We're looking at it right now. We've got robots that are being created. They're going to have AI. And you're going to start, you know, infusing all of this technology into a humanoid style robot that could beat your ass and never get tired, and you just look at it and go, why are we doing, what are we thinking?
2: We could take that robot on over to Iran and start using, like, you know, armies of robots.
0: Oh, that's not a bad idea.
2: To take care of things. Then we, you know, we keep our humans safe.
0: So do you think, like, when the Iranians build their own robots, they're going to put, like, little headscarves on them and make them wear sandals and stuff and be like, Allahu Akbar, Allahu Akbar? No?
2: At least we know who's who, right? If
0: that's
2: they did
0: true.
2: That.
0: Yeah.
2: Must wear sandals and a headdress of some sort.
0: Carry a scimitar.
2: Uh-huh.
0: We need you to have that on you at all times so that we're able to.
2: Sandals.
0: There will come a time, though, when I think, you know, most of the fights that we have are going to be done robotically. We're already doing a lot of it with unmanned drones. And now we're going to start doing it with, you know, robots. And the next thing you know, all of the generals and all of the, you know, the fat cats will not actually have to lift a finger to do anything. So our robots are better than your robots.
2: Yeah. Well, get on it. Technology is moving at light speed. We got
0: to
2: go.
0: I think we used to have like an entire show about that on Comedy Central, didn't we? Was it Robot Wars?
3: BattleBots.
0: Right, BattleBots. Yes, BattleBots. That's what.
3: So basically you're saying that whoever was best at Rock'em Sock'em Robots as a kid suddenly has the upper hand.
0: I like it. Yeah.
2: I loved Rock'em Sock'em Robots.
0: You knocked my block off.
2: I love that. It's a lot of fun. Bring those back.
0: 7 o'clock, Dixon and Vining, Talk 99.5, talk99.5.com. The show only goes downhill from here. So, by God, keep listening. We want you to be here for the whole thing. We need witnesses. 545-9950. If you'd like to drop us a line, we'd love to hear from you. Coming up in our third hour, I should say, Catherine Robertson, who would be Attorney General. She is looking for the Republican nomination. We'll be chatting with her. She's going to be on the phone now. She's no longer going to be live and in person with us?
3: Yeah, she had something come up that she has to take care of in office.
0: Sure,
3: but she can
0: fine.
2: We'll have her in another time.
0: All right, fine.
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5: Republican John Wall is running in the lieutenant governor's primary race this year. He says he wants the state to make the repeal of the grocery sales tax permanent. The 2% state sales tax on groceries is currently on hold for 2 months until the end of June. Wall says that he strongly advocated for the tax suspension when he was still the chairman of the Alabama Republican Party. And before he jumped into the lieutenant governor's race, Wall said that any relief right now to Alabamians is a good thing and a step in the right direction. He says that taxing groceries is one of the most unfair burdens placed on residents here in the state, and that he will seek to eliminate this grocery tax permanently. I'll be back with more Alabama stories after this.
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5: A family of three in the town of Clay was able to escape a house fire with their lives, but not anything else. The family found their rental home on fire this past Monday morning after a smoke detector went off. Firefighters are investigating the cause of the blaze. The house was totally destroyed. An Alabama man has filed a copyright infringement claim regarding a police training manual. Johnny Lee Smith claims he wrote the training manual for certifying police officers here in Alabama back in 2014. Smith now says that his content was stolen by the U.S. Army. He says the U.S. Army Civilian Police Academy out of Missouri is unlawfully appropriating, reproducing, and distributing his content after Army personnel attended one of his training programs. I'm Andrea Tite.
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1: 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You're listening to Dixon and Vining. We're going to head right now. Pete Hegseth is giving us an update from the Pentagon. Let's join him now.
5: As a direct gift from the United States to the world, we have established a powerful red, white, and blue dome over the strait. American destroyers are on station, supported by hundreds of fighter jets, helicopters, drones, and surveillance aircraft, providing 24/7 overwatch for peaceful commercial vessels. Except Iran's, of course. Which is why our ironclad blockade remains in full effect as well. In fact, six ships tried to run the blockade out of Iranian ports as Project Freedom commenced, and they were all turned around. This is more than strategy, it's also humanitarian. By breaking Iran's illegal stranglehold, we're protecting the lives and livelihoods of sailors from dozens of countries, securing global energy routes, and preventing shortages that hit the world's poorest people the hardest. Once again, America is using its strength to lift up others. Iran is trying to subjugate the world. To what remains of Iran's forces, if you attack American troops or innocent commercial shipping, you will face overwhelming and devastating American firepower. The president has been very clear about this. We prefer this to be a peaceful operation, but are locked and loaded to defend our people, our ships, our aircraft, and this mission without hesitation. To Iran, let innocent ships pass freely. These international waters belong to all nations, not to Iran to tax, toll, or control. To our partners, allies, and the rest of the world, this is a temporary mission for us. As I've said before, the world needs this waterway a lot more than we do. We're stabilizing the situation so commerce can flow again, but we expect the world to step up. At the appropriate time and soon, we will hand responsibility back to you. To the incredible Americans executing this mission right now, simply thank you. Your courage, your readiness, your unmatched professionalism and precision are why the world can breathe easier today and every day. You are and always will be the greatest fighting force in human history, unmatched always. Project Freedom is underway. Commerce will be flowing, and America is once again leading with strength, clarity, and purpose for the benefit of the entire world. Our will is unshakable. God bless our troops, and God bless the mighty United States Navy as well, Mr. Chairman.
6: There you go. Usually ends up that way. Loves to end with a little prayer and a God bless. Love Secretary of War Pete Hegseth for exactly that, given the straight skinny on what's happening in the Strait of Hormuz.
1: Yep, and we need, you know, these press conferences that he and General Dan Kane are giving are important, because like we said earlier this morning, there is some false information that's coming out, and it's from the Iranian side.

0: you need to get facts. And so hearing these press conferences about what's really going on, especially with the Strait of Hormuz, is what we need. So grateful that he was able to come on this morning and kind of give us more clarity on what's going on. But it's good to hear, too, that, you know, we're able to start moving these ships through there. And pretty much he said it. Pete Hegg says that we're going to demolish you. You do anything to try to harm any U.S. ships or any of those containment ships that are going through there. We're going to take it out. We're going to take them out. So let's hope that they can continue to do this.
1: Absolutely. Like I said, they have a finite number of boats. They have a finite number of drones left now. And consequently, we are able to, every time we shoot one down, they have one less to play with.
0: Yep.
1: Every time we take one boat out, they have one less to play with. And eventually, they'll reach a point where they just don't have anything to work with. And, you know, at that point, you can almost maintain this ad infinitum. I mean, obviously, we don't want our Navy tied up in the Strait of Hormuz forever. But, you know, there does come a time, especially after all of the economic upheaval that this is causing in Iran, where they finally have to cry uncle and say, okay, what do we have to do? What's it going to take? And you say, well, you know, there's a faction there that's never going to do that. They're never, ever, ever going to give up. Maybe not. But the faction that is really ready to start addressing things in a real 21st century manner might decide that those who are unwilling to give up, they don't need to be there any longer. And it is time to do away with them. They're still using their resources to hang their own citizens to try to maintain some control and say, see, don't uprise because we'll take you and we'll hang you too. And consequently, you know, they're tied up with that sort of thing. This is what they're doing. At some point, the people get tired of it and they go, really?
0: Yeah.
1: Really? With the limited resources we have, you've decided to use some of them to hang your own people.
0: Time for maybe a little revolution.
1: I would say so. I mean, it's difficult. The way it was described, and there was a guy on one of our late night shows, and I wish I could remember which one it was. I don't think it was Mark Levin. It was whoever comes after him. Who comes after Mark Levin on this radio station?
0: McGraw? Milligan. I can't.
1: Okay. Like... All righty then. We're not awake at that time, to be honest. So I was driving home from somewhere on Friday night, and I was listening to this, and he explained exactly, or had a guest on that explained exactly what goes on here. They have got, first off, the IRGC, which is the big Republican Guard. And then that breaks down into regions. There are several regions in Iran, and each one has its own faction. And then they literally break it down to within cities and within neighborhoods. And they have kind of like, you know, like a neighborhood precinct for police in New York, where they have one on the corner there that anybody can deal with or whatever. And it means that there's police presence, and it's supposed to be a calming and pleasant thing that keeps you safe. In this case, it's the IRGC, and they're there for one reason and one reason only, to make sure you don't break the Islamic law that has been laid down by the mullahs who run things there. And, you know, if you wonder why people don't rise up, it's because those little districts, shops have got, you know, dozens of guys there ready to come out and just start blasting, and they'll shoot you dead. So everybody's kind of like, yeah, okay, we're not going to leave the house. We're just going to hunker down and hope that America can get this thing straightened out for us. I must say, I find it somewhat sad that we are unable to get really any of our allies involved in this. You know, for all this time, every ally that we have has been like, yes, Iran is a terrible person. Iran is an awful country. Yes, Iran can't have a nuclear weapon. And they've got to be stopped, and it's unacceptable that this is happening. And then we go and we start on this process and go, all right, come on, guys, come with us. And they go, well, now, hold on a second. Are we really in this fight? I'm not sure we're really in this fight.
0: And maybe this is what needed to happen so we could, now that the curtain has been pulled back, and we know that the allies that we thought were our allies aren't coming to assist in any way. We're not asking you to put planes in the air and drop bombs. It was back when we were saying we just needed a little assistance in the Strait of Hormuz, and everybody's like, I don't want to do that. I don't want to be a part of that. Oh, really?
1: Oh, boy.
0: I mean, you think about the countries that are much, much closer into proximity of Iran. It's not us.
1: Yeah.
0: It's the allies that, you know, for years and years and years, we've protected. And so now when we're over there, we're like, look, guys, one day we're going to pull our ships out of here. We're going home. Mm-hmm. And you're going to be left with it. Might be nice if you kind of step in and mm-hmm. do what you need to do to help us.
1: Oh, well, we don't want to tick them off or anything. I mean, come on.
0: We are the French. Just let the U.S. do all of it.
1: When was the last time the French stepped up and did anything at all? We are not going to be doing that. That is not possible. We are maybe during the Revolutionary War.
0: We'll remember that, and Donald Trump certainly will remember that next time they need help.
1: Well, it is long since past time to reshape the global arrangement that we have. The United States just can't go on being the world peacekeeper. These countries are going to need to start to defend themselves. They're going to have to start creating standing armies, and they're going to have to start paying for them. And I said, you know, the other day, it was just a number, you know, U.S. is paying for 90% of NATO. I wasn't far off. It turns out 70%. Turns out the United States is paying for 70% of NATO. When you take the cost of maintaining and then the cost of the troops that would be deployed during activities and actions, it's 70%. And the other 30% is spread among a dozen nations. And you're like, really? Really? You guys can't step up and do more than 30% between?
0: That's pitiful.
1: Because you're the ones who are in real danger here.
0: Right,
1: you're the
0: it's
1: ones
0: not
1: who are,
0: us.
1: Yeah. We got an entire ocean dividing us from most of the problems out there.
0: Yep.
1: But somehow we're paying for this. It doesn't make any sense. It may be time to make the change on that. We shall see. 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Well, the really dead side. You've been looking at it for a while, and you go, shouldn't there be leaves on that by now? I mean, it's May. There should be leaves on that by now. If there are no leaves on that, chances are good. 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
10: Looking ahead to Wednesday and Thursday, we'll be dry during the day on Wednesday. However, a frontal system will be approaching Wednesday night, and we could see some strong to even severe thunderstorms overnight Wednesday into Thursday. Is it a credible threat? Yes. Is it a high-end severe threat? It is not, and it's one that will be conditional on what happens during the evening and the overall timing. It looks to be overnight. The later it comes, the less energy to work with. Of course, we'll keep a close eye on this moving forward. I'm ABC 3340's meteorologist Evan Chikvera on Talk 99.5.
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0: Hey, how come it's not all mariachi music today? I understand the Mexicans love that. No?
1: Maybe. We might like it.
2: You might.
1: We should have worn a hat. Why didn't we wear our sombreros?
0: Because we're not jerks.
1: Sombreros.
0: We're not.
1: We could have had a little fun with that. What were we thinking?
0: We're not.
1: We could have decorated the studio for YouTube and done large margarita glasses.
0: We're not tasteless racists. That's why.
1: We had tacos up in here this morning, some burritos for breakfast. What the heck were we thinking?
0: I was thinking not to do that. That would be a bad idea. That's what I was thinking.
1: Okay.
0: DrivewayWashing.com is a poorly named company in that they do so much more
1: Richard,
0: than driveways.
1: Richard, don't say that about his company.
0: Look, I love Cody. He's a great guy. He built this thing 11 years ago. He never thought he'd get beyond washing driveways. He was just like, yeah, washing driveways. That's all I want to do. Until somebody said, I'll give you X amount of money to wash my deck. Oh, now suddenly he's a deck washer. And then he's a patio washer. And then he's doing siding. And he's doing outside windows. Outside windows. He's removing rust stains. He's doing roofs. Roofs, I say. This is what Cody does now at drivewaywashing.com. But he got a really good deal on the business card. So he's got like a million of them. He'll never run out. So he's not going to change the name. And that's okay. As long as you know that he washes more than driveways and does commercial work as well. Barbers, local schools, the BJCC, a lot of local restaurants count on him to get the job done. 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I have Cinco de Mayo food and drink deals for a freebie fiesta. 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So I'm skipping over all of those, okay?
1: Really, that many?
2: So we're left with three.
1: Yeah.
0: There's a few.
1: Maybe two.
0: Chili's. 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
1: That's
0: not
1: shabby.
0: I like those prices. Okay. Mm-hmm. Chipotle.
1: Yeah.
0: Customers who purchase an entree online or in the chain's app on May 5th can get free chips and guac or chips and queso blanco.
1: Yum.
0: With the code CINCO26.
1: Maybe that's what you do today. You just run around from place to place and load up.
0: I tell you what, guac at Chipotle is always like, that's $2 extra.
1: Yeah.
0: Mm-hmm.
1: And it's homemade.
0: Mm-hmm.
1: They do it right.

0: there.
1: So they, oh, well, it's not made at home then. It's made in the restaurant, is what you're saying.
0: Mm-hmm, in the restaurant.
1: I know there's a Del Taco within our listing area. I don't know where it
0: Wait,
1: is.
0: Wait, you skipped Chewy's.
1: Oh, sorry. Oh, you're right. Chewy's
0: we
1: is up
0: in. We got a Chewy's at the Summit.
1: Hold on a second. I'm trying to back up.
0: You got
1: to
0: give them a little
1: here
0: love there.
1: Yeah. All right.
0: Whoa.
1: Customers who dine in a Chewy's can take advantage of the following deals: $6 regular or $9 Grande Signature House Ritas, $1 off Mexican beers, and $5 queso bowls.
0: Mm-hmm, there you go.
1: Hello, $5 queso bowl.
0: People tend to forget Chewy's is up there.
1: I know,
0: it's
1: great.
0: It's tucked back in
1: it's
0: there.
1: Great, wonderful place. Mm-hmm. Del Taco Rewards members can order Epic Burritos for $5 on this holiday on the chain's app or website.
2: For our fans up in Huntsville.
1: Mm-hmm. We have listeners up there. Let's see. We don't have a Fuzzy's Taco Shop, Go Puff, Hothead Burritos. None of these places exist.
0: You miss anymore. Freddy's, too.
1: Where's Freddy's?
0: Go back
1: No.
0: No.
1: We have Friendly's.
0: Huh?
2: No, we have Freddy's.
1: Oh, we
2: don't
1: have Freddy's. Friendlies.
0: Yeah, we don't have Friendlies.
1: Oh, you're right. Okay. Freddy's Frozen Custard and Steak Burgers.
0: Yeah.
1: Rewards app users can take advantage of a single-use offer for two steak burger tacos for $5. That would be today, tomorrow, and Thursday. 5th, 6th, and 7th. They want that to be a three-day deal over at Freddy's.
0: Nothing nice. Wrong with that.
1: Mm. Let's see. Do we have a Kona Grill?
2: Not that I know of.
1: Okay. Margaritas?
0: Mm.
1: How about Welcome to Moe's?
0: Yeah, there you go.
2: Got a couple of them.
1: Customers can score a free side of queso with any entree purchase in-store on the holiday. Additionally, loyalty members can take advantage of the deals in a few days longer all the way through May the 10th. Hmm. Loyalty customers at Moe's. Hmm. We have nothing but cakes.
0: Yes, we do.
2: Yeah, we do.
1: Rewards members will earn 50 bonus points when they buy any Fiesta large cake or Fiesta Buntini.
0: Buntini? I don't know. Hmm.
1: Old El Paso. This is apparently something you get in the grocery store. Ibotta shoppers? I don't know what that is. To celebrate, Old El Paso is offering Ibotta shoppers deals on shells, beans, sauces, and rice. Fetch shoppers can also earn bonus points on qualifying El Paso purchases. This sounds like those delivery places, you know?
0: Yeah.
1: Mm. I'm confused.
0: I think if you walked into Walmart or Publix, I'd be like, there's the door. I don't know what you're talking about.
1: Mm. On the border?
0: Yeah.
1: We got it on the border? Anything? No?
0: I don't know.
1: Mm-hmm.
0: Hmm.
1: I know we don't have any Red Robin.
0: Robin,
1: yum.
0: We did, but they went away.
1: Gone. Ruby Tuesday customers. Right, we don't have those either.
0: No Ruby Tuesday? Not a one?
1: Nope.
2: I don't think so.
0: Zero?
1: Yeah. All gone.
0: Oh, man.
2: We do have an on the border.
1: We do.
2: It's on Summit Boulevard.
1: Is that right?
2: We have one in the Summit.
1: On the border, Mexican
0: Where
1: Grill
0: in the
1: Cantina.
0: Summit is that?
1: Okay, can I just get the deal out here?
2: 245 Summit Boulevard.
1: Selling tacos for $2 and classic margaritas for $5 today. I bet you're going to find it now.
0: Why not? Tacos for $2?
1: $2
0: margaritas
1: and $5 margaritas?
0: Five?
1: Yes.
0: I got to find it.
1: Seems like a reason to go searching.
0: It's weird. I was just up there. I don't know where this is.
1: I don't know either.
0: Somebody knows we're on the border.
1: The Summit is so much bigger than you think it is. You know, you
0: it's
1: drive
0: down
1: and you
0: below.
1: You're kind of like, I just keep there. Driving and driving, and I'm not out of this yet. Where is it? 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No Taco Johns, no Green Turtle. Tijuana Flats?
0: Mm,
1: no.
2: Not that I know of.
1: It's very Florida. Okay, that's it. That's all we have.
0: All right.
1: No
0: That's
1: others.
0: Not too bad.
1: Nothing else.
0: There's some options there.
1: Some options.
0: Yeah.
1: Now, because it is Cinco de Mayo, I can't imagine a better day to do this. We have got 8 Taco Bell burritos ranked.
0: Of course we do today.
1: Let's see.
2: Eight of them. Okay.
1: Lee Shishak.
2: Bless you.
1: Got to be careful saying that name. This is from Tasting Table. Lee
0: better be right.
1: Mm-hmm.
2: Okay. We'll see.
0: Come on, Lee.
1: Coming in at, come on, number 8. Why is my computer? Eat the beefy 5-layer burrito. Hmm? Bottom layer. Bottom spot.
0: Mm-hmm.
1: 5-layer burrito, which combines seasoned ground beef, refried beans, reduced fat sour cream, and shredded cheddar cheese with a smother of nacho cheese sauce, all wrapped in a flour tortilla. Hefty and filling.
0: Now, it doesn't look very hefty.
1: But as I ate it, one thing stood out. It's missing any kind of freshness. A pop of veggies like pico de gallo or lettuce would go a long way. And breaking up the heaviness and adding some much-needed contrast.
0: Images of it are not very impressive.
1: Coming in at number 7, the Burrito Supreme. Features seasoned beef and refried beans rolled up in a soft flour taco and diced tomatoes and onions, lettuce, red sauce, reduced fat sour cream, which Valerie loves, and shredded cheddar cheese. Burrito didn't make a positive first impression. It was noticeably wet with red sauce seeping out as soon as I unwrapped it.
0: Oh, wait a minute. He's using the word seeping.
1: It was oozing. It was
0: oozing, seeping, or not good.
1: Heavy on the refried beans and seriously lacking in ground beef, which threw off the balance. While the flavor itself was solid, the overall experience felt very boring. Number six, the bean burrito. Boy, if you don't like refried beans, you're going to hate this, buddy.
0: Oh, you sure are.
1: Number five, the cheesy double beef burrito.
0: Now, that's looking a little, little better.
1: Had a lot going on. Makes it far more interesting to eat, both texturally and flavor-wise. It features double the seasoned beef, seasoned rice, warm nacho cheese sauce, crunchy fiesta strips, a blend of mozzarella, pepper jack, and cheddar cheeses, and reduced fat sour cream.
0: Stop with the reduced fat. 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
1: I enjoyed this burrito, which was one of the most visually appealing, too, thanks to the pops of color from the seasoned rice, fiesta strips, and layers of orange-hued cheese. Usually not a big fan of ground beef in my burrito, so I didn't expect to love the double beef situation here. But it worked surprisingly well. Okay.
2: And apparently no seepage.
0: It's gross. I mean, come on.
1: None of these resonate with me at all because I go to Taco Bell, I always want the chicken. That's all I want is the chicken. I've had the beef, and I'm like, no. And if I can get the cantina chicken where it's diced rather than shredded, even better. Cheesy bean and rice burrito.
0: This looks awful.
1: It does, doesn't
0: it? Can I just tell you, it looks like a breakfast burrito.
1: It looks like the chain's bean burrito with a couple of extras thrown in. It's much more interesting upgrade than that. While it starts with refried beans, it uses creamy jalapeno sauce instead of red sauce, piles on warm nacho cheese sauce instead of shredded cheese, adds in some seasoned rice, and you get a burrito that's far heartier and more flavorful than the standard bean burrito. I guess it's vegetarian. So. How about the grilled cheese burrito?
0: It looks pretty good.
1: I've had this.
0: Is it good?
1: Except I had the chicken version.
0: Yeah.
1: Unbelievably good.
0: Okay.
1: It was brand new, and I said, I got to try one of these things. Oh, my God. Now I have nightmares. I mean, dreams of it. Taco Bell's grilled cheese burrito is pretty straightforward based on its name. It's a lot more going on. Grilled flour tortilla, packed with seasoned ground beef, nacho cheese sauce, rice, crunchy fiesta strips, creamy chipotle sauce, and reduced fat sour cream, not to mention a blend of mozzarella, pepper jack, and cheddar cheeses, with even more cheese grilled on top. As you can imagine, this burrito is full of texture, visually appealing, and filling. Have you noticed?
0: And we'll stop you up for a good week.
1: Yeah, they all have the same thing in them.
0: Yeah.
1: I mean, like, you run down the list, and it's like five out of the six ingredients are like exactly like the last burrito.
0: I bet he had a hard time ranking them because they're so
1: exactly
0: close.
1: I can't tell the difference. How about the black bean grilled cheese burrito? Pretty much what you'd expect. And last but not least, the cantina chicken burrito.
0: Looks good.
1: No doubt this is my favorite burrito. Taco Bell's cantina chicken menu and the burrito is one of the best items. In fact, the cantina chicken burrito impressed me enough to land it in first place. Features the brand's cantina chicken paired with avocado ranch. I asked for none of that, please. And creamy chipotle sauce plus lettuce, purple cabbage, pico de gallo, and cheddar cheese. An order comes with a packet of avocado verde salsa. Don't touch it, though I didn't use it for the tasting. Took the top spot because it checked off every box I was looking for. Its taste was delicious. The texture was excellent. Crisp lettuce, crunchy purple cabbage, offering a nice contrast to the tender chicken. Pico de gallo added moisture, brightness, and acidity. The tender, slow-roasted meat delivered boatloads of juicy, savory flavor. The filling-to-tortilla ratio was also spot on, so each bite was balanced, and even though it was the most expensive burrito of the group at $6.99, I would absolutely order it again. It's surprisingly large, too, by the way.
0: Looks really good.
1: It really
0: I would try that for sure.
1: Was crazy delicious. And get it grilled. You have to have it grilled. If you don't get it grilled, you're doing it
0: wrong. Yeah, because the outside you need to have that crunch.
1: Little texture.
0: Yeah.
1: All right, there you go, kids. There is all of the eight burritos available at Taco Bell, although there's probably more than that. Ranked in order from worst to best. Go enjoy some of that. Run for the border. That's real Mexican food.
0: That's what I say.
1: That's Taco Bell is the real authentic. You know, a lot of Mexicans go there and they say, first off, when I'm done washing dishes, I love Taco Bell. It reminds me so much of home. I'm going to hell. 7:48 with Dixon and Finding. 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
11: We have a crash on 59 South before Deerfoot Parkway, exit 143. It's stop and go from exit 148. That's Highway 11. We also have wrecks 20 West at exit 132A and Highway 31 just north of Limestone Parkway. I'm Phil Carter in the traffic center.
12: Another dry afternoon here across central Alabama with high temperatures again near 80 degrees. Looking ahead to Wednesday and Thursday, we'll be dry during the day on Wednesday. However, a frontal system will be approaching Wednesday night, and we could see some strong to even severe thunderstorms overnight Wednesday into Thursday. Is it a credible threat? Yes. Is it a high-end severe threat? It is not, and it's one that will be conditional on what happens during the evening and the overall timing. It looks to be overnight. The later it comes, the less energy to work with. Of course, we'll keep a close eye on this moving forward. I'm ABC 3340's meteorologist Evan Chikvera on Talk 99.5.
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0: Is that Freddie Fender? He's a Mexican.
1: But if he ever
2: about as close as I can get. 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
3: Los Lobos. Where's Los Lobos?
0: Hey,
3: Los Lobos.
2: You can bring your Richie Valens. I do have that.
0: Bring us a little Richie Valens. Would be good. We can do that. Sure. Why not?
3: A little sand. Isn't Santana? Has Santana fall in that category? Maybe.
0: You know, I honestly don't know. We could look that up.
3: His background is.
0: Sean says, when Richard is the voice of reason, curbing your racial penchant for wanting to wear a sombrero, listen to mariachi music, and feast on burritos during Cinco de Mayo. It's priceless. Thank you, Sean.
3: He is Mexican. Carlos Santana.
0: Okay.
3: There you go.
0: Somebody has to be the voice of reason. Adam says, there's a fuzzy taco in Auburn. Oh, show some respect, Adam. They're called cheerleaders. Not at the summit.
3: Not
0: apparently
3: at the summit.
0: The on the border, whatever it is. Yeah,
3: they said it was where Seasons 52 is.
0: Season 52 or Culinary Dropout are the two that are being tossed around.
2: Yeah. Well, you know, can't trust everything you read on the internet.
0: Shocking, I know.
3: And that's why I kept going, where is that? Because I don't know.
2: Apparently it's more, where was it?
0: Thomas says, Ibotta is an app that gives you points for purchases and also offers deals like you mentioned. Okay. Ibotta app. Dwayne says, nothing beats a mid-90s 99-cent chicken burrito. Golly Moses. Remember there were 59, 79, 99 at Taco Bell?
3: Yeah.
0: Man, that was the life. We did not know how good we had it. We did not know how good
3: Listen,
0: we had it.
3: We were talking about Subway yesterday and the... $5 foot long five sub. Now they want $5 for a 6-inch sub.
0: $5 foot long.
3: What the heck?
0: $5.
3: It's doubled in price. Think about that.
0: Maria says the Ibotta app is great. You can send your cash back earned straight to your bank account. Since I've been on it, I have earned back over $1,600, and they don't care if Publix is doing buy one, get one, and it's not just for groceries. Okay, Maria.
3: Thank you, Maria.
0: Appreciate that.
3: Mm-hmm.
0: Now tell me about the Upside app, would you? Sully says, Richard, having lived in Montgomery, did you ever try El Rey burritos? They're absolutely delicious and very filling. El Rey burrito.
3: I'm not familiar with El Rey.
0: Is that a frozen burrito? Can I tell you something? I've never in my life eaten a frozen burrito.
3: They're not very good. I've tried several kinds. Mm. It's not.
0: It seems
3: chewy.
0: Odd to me.
3: It's chewy.
0: I had so many friends who were like, they would just throw one of these 99-cent burritos in the microwave, heat it up, eat it. And that was like lunch.
3: Good.
0: I'm like.
3: It's
0: never had one.
3: You need, if you're on the run, you got to do something quick. You're just trying to put something in your stomach. That's where I am with that. I've not purchased a frozen burrito and had it come out very good. They're always a little chewy. Maybe I'm not doing it right. Maybe I need to do it in the air fryer.
0: Oh, there you go.
3: Not the microwave.
0: You know, you'll end up with a molten hot exterior and the inside is ice cold. That's what you're looking for.
3: Mm-hmm. I thought we just don't even do that.
0: Wayne writes a nice little novelette here.
3: Oh, my heavens. Wayne.
0: May I please tell you guys how much I heart and appreciate the delivery of this gorgeous young woman. I just found her promo photo. I listened to you guys and still recall the first time I heard the weather, a la Emma Kate Cowan. It wasn't just the weather anymore. She has a wonderful voice that brings to mind the sweet voices of my kindergarten students. Well, she's not that young.
3: Wayne.
0: I listen to your morning show most mornings. And I actually look forward to her weather briefings, hearing her voice. Keep it coming. I'm also amazed to learn that she's from Rome, Georgia.
3: Do we need to give Emma Kate a heads up?
0: First job was in Baton Rouge. I'm from Baton Rouge and relocated to Birmingham. How does Birmingham attract so much talent, such as 99.5's air personalities? Well, for me, it's a restraining order. Southern girl all the way. If anyone there had anything to do with hiring Miss Cowan, kudos and thank you. I'm a 70-year-old retired Shelby County resident. I enjoy my simple pleasures. Take care.
3: I mean, he even has a picture of her. Wayne.
0: Wayne
3: I think
0: Sanchez.
3: There's an obsession here. No, she Wayne. Doesn't have anything really. That's separate from us. That's ABC 3340.
0: Mm-hmm.
3: We're partnered up together, you know, to carry their weather, vice versa, and do some. But as far as, like, we're separate in the hiring and managing and all of that stuff.
2: Yes, you have James Spann to thank for Emma Kate Cowan.
0: That's right. I assume
3: Wayne,
0: he's the one who did
3: You know
0: it.
3: What, Wayne? Take that exact thing you just said and go ahead and send her the email.
0: That's
3: She'd
0: right.
3: She'd probably love to hear that.
0: Speaking of restraining orders. John said, good morning. This question came to mind listening to y'all. Do you pronounce this delicious soul food chitlins or chitterlings? Have you ever tried it? Thanks, John.
3: Well, which one is it?
0: No, I'm not eating hog intestines. No.
3: If it's chitlins.
0: No.
3: No. If,
0: zero.
3: If it's chitterlings, that might be something totally
0: no,
3: different.
0: No, they're the same thing.
3: Okay.
0: They just are pronounced differently. And it... Chitlins. It's poor people food. We've talked about this.
3: Yeah.
0: There was a time when you used the whole hog because you were starving and you ate whatever there was.
3: No. Walk away.
0: Right. No. Don't eat the hog.
3: If somebody says, ooh, it's so good, try this. Mm. Don't.
0: They're garbage. On the border is an alabaster promenade. Not sure if it's closed or there's a chain of them, but thanks for the information.
2: So I looked it up. Apparently, all the on-the-border locations that were in Alabama have all closed.
3: Okay. We don't have any. Well, that's sad.
2: You know, if you trust the internet.
3: Welcome to Moe's, says Reed.
0: Hey, Kyle, a funny line from the movie La Bamba. Look on the bright side. You could have been Richie Zuela. Actually, I think you said Ricky Zuela. Yeah. Molten hot exterior and ice cold interior. You're talking about my ex-wife, asked Drew.
3: Wow.
0: Boy, I do miss Manchas on Southside. The killer whale was awesome. Killer whale? Fuzzy Taco closed down in Auburn. It's now an IHOP. So one mega
2: change.
0: Just one mega change.
3: Yeah, Frosty says he likes the Reds burritos. I've tried those. Mm-mm.
0: Only in the air fryer, he says. Only in the air fryer. Right. Now you know.
3: I may be doing it wrong.
0: You got to air fry those suckers.
3: That.
0: Yeah. All righty, give it a try. There's a Taco Bell on the way to my house. I'll just stop by.
3: There's
0: there
3: a Taco Casa on my way home. That's where I'm going today.
0: 8 o'clock. 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
4: The ADP Research Institute has conducted a survey where the Birmingham Hoover metro area was rated high on the list for college graduates to find a job. The Birmingham Hoover metro area came in as number one for strong hiring and wage growth. That is an increase from number five from this same survey that was conducted last year. Research conducted by ADP involves the payroll data of over 400,000 people ages 20 to 29 and spanned from January 2025 to January 2026. It also covered 53 U.S. metro areas where at least 1 million residents are living. Governor Ivey touted the results of this survey, saying that sometimes the best move is no move at all for graduates who are living here in Alabama. I'll be back with more Alabama stories after this.
5: Where I was living was not a great place to live anymore. I began to pray for a place to go, praying for all of these things that a 9-year-old would want. I wanted horses, big house with a bunch of people my age. I wanted parents. I wanted a mom and a dad. Before I even prayed it, the Lord had already answered my prayer with the Big Oak Ranch. Who would that 9-year-old be if she never came to the Big Oak Ranch? I would be trying to fight for survival instead of fighting to break a cycle.
6: Big Oak Ranch, a Christian home for children needing a chance.
4: A trial is underway this week in Coleman County for a former Hansville police officer. William Shelnut is facing charges of tampering with physical evidence within the Hansville Police Department. Shelnut is one of several employees within that department now facing charges from the Coleman County District Attorney for promoting a culture of corruption in that department. Huntsville Hospital for Women and Children has a new ambulance for transporting children and infants who are in need of critical care. This specially designed ambulance will provide intensive care for sick children as they're being moved to a hospital. The ambulance will be launched for service sometime this week. I'm Andrea Tyke.
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0: Good morning, Birmingham. It is 8:06 with Dixon and Vining on this lovely Cinco de Mayo. We have got ourselves a nice day as well, with an 80-degree high today, tomorrow around the same, but then rain comes in at night.
1: And you might expect that temperatures will drop because it's a cold front right behind that rain.
2: Mm-hmm. How about that? With a high of only like 73 on Thursday?
1: 73. Yeah. I can live with that.
2: It'll feel good.
1: I can live with that.
2: Because we'll be complaining about the heat before you know it.
1: Yeah, I already am. I'm already complaining about the heat.
3: It's so hot.
4: Yeah, and I can be sweating and carrying on. It's awful. This is the worst ever. I haven't even moved here. This is the worst state. I'm a stupid thing.
1: Yeah. Really nice weather. I mean, we have had, aside from the rainy days, we have had some of the best weather that I can remember in a fortnight.
2: Mm.
1: I just wanted to use the term fortnight.
2: You did.
1: I should have probably said decade, because it's been about that long since we've had mild days like this. We do have this bad habit in Alabama of going directly from winter to 90. You're like...
2: But this has been...
1: There was 10 minutes of spring there. What happened?
2: We've had kind of a nice balance. End of April and 1st of May, where we've had the cool mornings. It's been, you know, it's just been really nice.
1: I loved every moment of it, except the ones I was busy sneezing because of all the allergies.
2: Yeah, and somehow I just kind of cruised through this year.
1: Yeah, nobody likes you.
2: I can't explain it.
1: Stop it.
2: Normally, I suffer for 6 weeks.
1: Everybody hates you.
2: I don't know what the deal is.
1: For that.
2: Maybe.
1: How dare you not suffer along with the rest of us? Who do you think you are?
2: Whatever it was, didn't bloom or didn't affect me this year. It's so strange.
1: You're so lucky.
2: I got all ready, got my Flonase ready, all my medicine. Because I know there's going to be 6 weeks of nothing but sneezing.
1: And nothing.
2: And I just,
1: I don't know.
2: It's very odd.
1: You are the chosen one. Congratulations. Hey, Mother's Day is coming up. 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The easiest, quickest, and most delightful way to say, hey, Mom, love you, care about you, you matter. 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And you know what? Here's one of the things. We always talk about this. You go to a fast food restaurant, and you look at the pictures on the menu. 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The FBI has arrested a leftist Senate hopeful, a guy who wanted to run for John Fetterman's seat in 28, I believe. 28 or 26? 28. His name is Raymond Chandler III. Raymond Chandler, wasn't he a mystery writer?
2: Sounds like it.
1: Is this guy related to?
2: I doubt it.
1: You don't think so?
2: Nah.
1: I can tell you he's a complete whack job. I ran across this story over the weekend. Pennsylvania man has been federally charged after the FBI said he made graphic death threats against a member of Congress, that member's daughter, and President Donald Trump between April 2025 and January of this year. He allegedly left the first voicemail for the unnamed Congress member on April 18th of 2025. Here's what he said. Sir, I'm calling this morning because I want you to imagine a scenario. I want you to imagine a scenario where all the 1,200 billionaires in this country, all their properties are surrounded simultaneously by 1,000 people. So imagine your house, your daughter's house, everyone you know and love who is also rich. Imagine every single one of those homes being surrounded by 1,000 people. Then imagine them all getting a text and then suddenly taking out their pocket knives, walking slowly toward your house with 10. You got your 10 guards or whatever against 1,000 people. And then they come and they pull you out of your house and they slit your throat and they slit your daughter's throat and they slit everyone's throat. That, you know, sir, is the future. It's not a future I want. It's not a future I'm advocating for. But wealth concentration has gotten so bad in this country. The greed has gotten so bad. People are suffering so much, sir, that is what is your future.

0: future. You will not escape their wrath. We must redistribute the wealth away from people like you.
1: Whoa, this is a scary individual. What?
0: Then, on April 29th of 2025, he called the same member of Congress and said this. You're probably getting quite used to my voice, sir. I'm calling this evening because I want you to take a firearm. I want you to put it in your hand. I want you to walk into the Oval Office. I want you to put that firearm to the president's head, and I want you to pull the trigger, and I want you to kill him. Jeez. I'm petitioning you, Senator, for redress of grievances. My redress of grievances is that this president is awful. He's a liar among all liars. He's a great deceiver. He's the Antichrist. I want you to walk into the Oval Office with a gun in your hand. I want you to put it to his temple, and I want you to pull the trigger. That is what I want you to do as my agent. That's what I want you to do as my elected official. That's what I am petitioning you to do with my free speech. I want you to kill the president. I want you to assassinate the president. That's what I want you to do. Now, Senator, are you going to come after me? Are you going to try to something me because of my voice and what I said?
1: Put this guy away.
0: Yeah.
1: This is...
0: Mm-hmm.
1: Wow.
0: Mm-hmm.
1: Cuckoo. Cuckoo.
0: He's also running on things like abolish ICE, all the usual nonsense that the far lefties believe in, and he's trying to unseat John Fetterman. He's a complete and utter whack job, obviously. Complete and utter whack job. And he needs to go away.
1: I think the FBI and Secret Service and others have got this one.
0: Yeah. They're largely
1: this guy made it really easy. Thank you.
0: He did.
1: Appreciate that.
0: Thanks. The caller ID really helped a lot.
1: Yeah.
0: The other thing, though, that gets me about this is it just goes to show how poor our education system is. When he talks about wealth concentration being a problem, that's a sign of a really bad economics education, because he seems to think like there's only X number of dollars available and these people are hoarding them, when in reality, you can always create more dollars. I don't mean print them at the government level. I mean you provide a good or a service for somebody and the dollars will find their way to you if it's something that people want, something people like, something innovative, something they haven't seen. You know, our economy expanded 2% in the last month, okay? It expanded almost 3% last year, came very close to expanding 3% last year. Year over year, it expanded 2% last month. That wasn't a question of printing more money. That was the economy growing and becoming bigger. That's how it works. I'll give you a perfect example. Before the iPod was invented, nobody knew they needed it or wanted it. No, nobody was clamoring for the iPod, you know? Mm-hmm. Nobody's like, where's the solid-state device on which I can hold thousands of songs and listen to personally while I'm jogging or working out or just hanging around the house? Where is that? I need that in my life. No, Steve Jobs made the thing. Then he went out and persuaded people, you got to try this. Mm-hmm. And aside
1: and then,
0: from the groovy
1: commercials. And then persuaded them that they needed it.
0: Yeah. Well, I mean, once you tried it, you felt
1: hooked.
0: Like you had to have it,
1: yeah.
0: You know?
1: Yeah.
0: And the economy expanded to allow for this new thing that had never existed on the planet before. Elon Musk did it with Tesla, although it did exist before he bought into it. He certainly expanded the operation. He's doing it now with the Boring Company, where they're digging tunnels at a breakneck clip that people didn't know that they needed or wanted. It's not that there's one pie and they're taking most of it. It's that there's as many pies as you want to bake. Get in the kitchen and start baking pies and shut up about how unhappy you are that that guy's got more pie than you. You suck.
1: Yeah, it seems like he doesn't understand that.
0: No.
1: Based on what he has said.
0: He does not understand that he sucks.
1: He doesn't understand it. Well, he's sitting on the porch in a pair of suspenders.
0: Yeah. That should be
1: no
0: a tough
1: offense
0: one right
1: to those
0: there.
1: Of you that wear suspenders.
0: No, Larry King,
1: but
0: you're
1: I mean, he's got a polo shirt on with his suspenders, and I'm like, dude.
2: So what's worse, him in the suspenders or John Fetterman wearing the hoodie all the time?
1: Yeah. John's made a turn. I don't know. I think for a lot of people, we were like, this guy is a whack job. And slowly but surely, he's turned it around a little bit.
0: Mm-hmm.
1: Not on everything, but on some. And I don't know why he's glomming on to that hoodie. I don't know what it is.
0: No, but he's got a few concepts there. And look, we could use a lot more Democrats like him. A lot more. We could use more Democrats who are willing to say, you're right, men and women sports is a stupid idea. We need more Democrats who say, Israel is our ally, and we need to be supporting and defending them, and Islam is not our ally, and they really would like to come in here and take over.
1: Well, I mean, here's the difference is Fetterman, he knows what's common sense and will say that this is common, this just is common sense. Whereas there are Democrats that see it, they know it's common sense, yep. But if it involves Donald Trump, it no longer is common sense, and they will buck you at every corner not to go along with it. Fetterman says, no, this is common sense. We're going along with it. This is how this goes. There are other Democrats that will never do that. It doesn't matter what you say. If you say this guy is black, they'll be like, oh, no, it's not black.
0: Don't know what you're talking about.
1: It's purple. It's not black.
0: How dare you? And he's the only Democrat right now in Congress who is in favor of the Iran war, who's saying, like, this was a good idea. 47 years they've been killing Americans all over the globe. 47 years they've been, working on this nuclear weapon and threatening to kill us and threatening to kill Israel. I think it's a good idea that we go in there and we stop them from getting that. Okay. But he's the only Democrat who's willing to say that. So, yeah, he can keep the hoodie as far as I'm concerned. 816 with Dixon and Vining, Talk 99.5, Flipsy's Furniture. Has two locations. One is in Hoover, right across from the Galleria, next to 2nd and Charles on Highway 31. The thing about Flipsy's Furniture in Hoover is that it's a Hoover-centric store. Look, a lot of the houses in Hoover are, Hoover expanded very rapidly. So they all are from around the same era. That's different from Birmingham proper. I lived in a house in Birmingham that was built in 1914. I'm living in one now that was built in 1970 and expanded in 1990. I have lived in houses in the Birmingham metro area that were built in the 50s. They all called for different kinds of furniture. Hoover kind of all calls for the same kind of, not the same furniture. 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
8: Collision, Jefferson County, 59 South at US 11, exit 148. I'm seeing stop-and-go traffic now from the St. Clair-Jefferson County line. We also have a wreck in Walker County, Highway 69 at Somerville Road. I'm Phil Carter in the traffic center.
9: More active weather is headed our way with a cold front that arrives late tomorrow night. Ahead of that system, a gorgeous day today. Highs near 80 degrees under a mix of sun and clouds. More clouds build in by early tomorrow morning, keeping lows in the 60s on Wednesday. A bit breezy, but mainly dry during daylight hours tomorrow. It's late night, really after dinner time, that a line of strong storms will push into the state, bringing with it the risk for severe weather, damaging wind gusts, possibly even a brief spin-up tornado, and definitely heavy downpours overnight into early Thursday. I'm ABC 3340 meteorologist Emma Kate Cowan on Talk 99.5.
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0: 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A little Santa now for you there. He brings presents to good little Mexican boys and girls on Cinco de Mayo.
1: Something like that.
0: I believe that's how it works.
1: Uh-huh. Somebody requested the Frito Bandito song. The commercial.
0: All right, Steve.
2: Go to YouTube.
1: Ay, ay, ay, ay.
0: Maybe they don't have access to YouTube, or maybe they're watching us on YouTube.
1: Bandito.
0: In which case, you should be breaking it out, mister.
1: La, la, la,
0: oh, should
1: la,
0: I?
1: La, la, la, la.
0: All right, you do what you want, as usual.
1: La, la, la, la,
0: like we could control la, la, la. You. He's a wild man. Just ask Karen. Anyway, it's Dixon and Finding on Talk 99.5.
1: That's private. We don't need to know those things.
0: Sorry about that.
1: Yes, we don't. All right, rain is coming. David Fevitt and the guys at Be Dry go, oh, yes, here comes the rain. Wednesday night into Thursday. It can be a serious problem if you have a home right now in central Alabama, and when it does rain, you find that water somehow makes it into places of your home that it shouldn't be. Maybe it's a place that you don't know about, but you got that musty smell in the basement. Mildew on the walls of the basement. You're like, well, what's going on here? Why is this happening? Well, it could be the crawl space where water is coming into your home. And again, a lot of that is found out after a good hard rain. We're going to get that. If you've dealt with this in the past and you've kind of put this off, don't do it anymore. Just ask for a free quote to kind of get an idea of what they will do. And more than likely, if you have a crawl space with water in it, they will get the water out of there, encapsulate those areas so that you don't deal with water issues anymore. And you don't have to worry about the air quality either. David and the guys at Be Dry will explain everything, talk with you about the process, figure out a time that's convenient for you to get everything done. 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
3: And now, it's Dixon and Vining's top three things you need to know.
0: All right, we have discussed what's going on in Iran. We have discussed a good bit of, the federal judge apologizing to the would-be assassin of President Trump, et cetera, et cetera. Let's touch on a couple of things we haven't addressed yet today, like the Department of Justice planning to settle the AgriStats case. What they're claiming here is that there was some kind of collusion, mostly in the foreign meat industry, chicken, pork, and turkey, and that they were colluding to keep prices high. Somebody must have got wind of this. Somebody somewhere got a handle on some evidence, because this is not something that you just randomly claim from out of nowhere. Consequently, you have got some witnesses. You've got some folks that are apparently willing to testify. And you've got Acting Attorney General Todd Blanche, who says, guys, there's going to be prosecution. Or, hear me out, we could reach a settlement and you guys could give us a bunch of money and lower the price of all your stuff. And it sounds like that's the way they're leaning right now.
1: I think they may be wise to do that if indeed this is what's been going on.
0: Mm-hmm.
1: Work the deal. Figure out the deal. Because the alternative, you don't want to go down that road.
0: Yeah.
1: So maybe this explains why prices have been really high.
0: It could explain it. Now, the one thing that's left out of this is, interestingly, beef, which is where it's been like the highest.
1: Mm-hmm.
0: It's
1: it
0: been crazy. I did see some pretty low prices at Aldi the other day when I was there. I mean, pretty low is a relative term nowadays when it comes to beef, but I was kind of like, my God, these aren't awful. Should I buy some of this?
1: These aren't awful.
0: No, I don't need to. I don't need beef right now. I'm not going to buy any, so I didn't. I might regret that later. We are facing severe weather tomorrow night and into Thursday, and we're talking about overnight storms. Now, the risk level here is 2. That means there is a light chance of there being some kind of pop-up tornado.
1: 2 out of 5.
0: Yeah, 2 out of 5, exactly. Yeah. 5 is the worst and 1 is the best. And so we're at 2, which doesn't mean it's not going to happen. It means that there is a better chance than, say, the people in the 1 zone. that it is going to happen. But at the very least, you might see some hail. You know, it's possible that that happens. Certainly thunder and lightning are a possibility as well, and high winds. That always worries me. High winds sometimes are the things that we don't take as seriously as we should.
1: And they'll pull down trees.
0: Yeah, those trees come down. Yeah. They cross roads. It's difficult to get from point A to point B. A couple of weeks ago, when I was having band practice on a Sunday, everybody called me and said, I'm going to be late. There's a tree blocking this road. And the interesting thing is, they weren't all on the same road.
1: That's a lot of trees.
0: Yeah.
1: Yeah, and especially when you get, we've already had a pretty good soaking last weekend. And sometimes when you have the ground that's a little bit saturated,
0: mm-hmm.
1: then you get the high winds, then you begin to have trees coming down. So that's, you know, again, still a little bit dry in the state, but mm-hmm. that might have a little something to do with it. But anytime you have straight line winds, that can just pull down power poles and trees and things like that. And just a little bit of a risk of a pop-up tornado. So it's something to seriously watch. This is going to be a kind of an overnight deal,
0: yep.
1: which is always kind of scary because you don't want that. Not tonight.
0: Tomorrow night.
1: 11 o'clock at night till, you know, 4 or 5 in the morning, mm-hmm. somewhere in that is our window.
0: So, about the time we're driving.
1: Yay. Yeah, y'all be just be weather alert tomorrow.
0: You have to be weather alert.
1: I don't want to be aware.
0: Okay.
1: I'm going away from that.
0: The world needs more alerts.
1: Alert.
0: The world needs more alert. Acting Attorney General Todd Blanche says that the James Comey indictment is not just the Instagram post of the shells. He says it goes well beyond that. They have evidence of all kinds. The grand jury who indicted him says they got a body of evidence thrown in front of them, including witnesses and documents, saying all of this had to do with a criminal threat against the president. Okay.
1: Yeah, that does make sense, because when we were looking at it, what the shells on the beach, we were like, that seems a little petty, and they may not get very far with this. But obviously, there's a whole lot more to this than mm-hmm. just the shells on the beach.
0: Blaine says you prove intent like you always prove intent. Prove intent with witnesses. You prove intent with documents and materials. Not just about a single Instagram post. This is about a body of evidence that the grand jury collected over the series of about 11 months.
1: Mm.
0: Okay.
1: So they might nail them. They might get them.
0: We'll see. I would withhold judgment until I see what his evidence is, because right now it looks like a bad Martha Stewart project.
1: I don't know. There may be things there we don't know about.
0: Oh, I guarantee yet. There's things that we don't know about. Mm. Let's find out how they are. 8:30, Dixon and Vining, Talk 99.5, talk99.5.com.
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4: 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I rolled up my sleeves in Congress, and I'll keep fighting for Alabama in the U.S. Senate. 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
13: Still working wrecks, 59 South at Highway 11, exit 148 in Jefferson County, and Highway 69 at Somerville Road in Walker County. I'm Phil Carter in the Traffic Center.
14: More active weather is headed our way with a cold front that arrives late tomorrow night. Ahead of that system, a gorgeous day today, highs near 80 degrees under a mix of sun and clouds. More clouds build in by early tomorrow morning, keeping lows in the 60s on Wednesday. A bit breezy, but mainly dry during daylight hours tomorrow. It's late night, really after dinner time, that a line of strong storms will push into the state, bringing with it the risk for severe weather, damaging wind gusts, possibly even a brief spin-up tornado, and definitely heavy downpours overnight into early Thursday. I'm ABC 3340 meteorologist McKay Cowan on Talk 99.5.
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0: Everybody sing. 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Appreciate you tuning in. We do 13 hours of live and local programming every weekday here, starting with us and then handing things off to Skippy. A lot of times we don't hand it. He has to actually come in and take it from us. And then
1: that's a scene to behold
0: it is,
1: every
0: yes.
1: morning.
0: And then you got Leland Live. And then, of course, Breaking Bread with the Chubb Father. See the Chubb Father on ABC 3340?
1: I did. Boy, he got a lot of air time.
0: Well,
1: DoorDash
0: was not paying him. There was some mix up there.
1: Yeah.
0: So I don't know how all that works because I've never used DoorDash in my life. But
1: apparently
0: they're supposed to be paying him from the food and whatever. And he 3 weeks he didn't get it.
1: That's not good.
0: He had to put a post on social media and said, look, if they don't pay us soon, then we're going to stop doing business with them. And so that got their attention.
1: Oh, it sure did.
0: Suddenly they were like, oh.
1: Squeaky wheel got a little oil there.
0: Yeah. Grease. You know, like a lot of stuff at Chubb Father's, very greasy. I'm kidding.
1: Grease.
0: It's delicious.
1: Oil.
0: Delicious
1: whatever.
0: Grease. Mm-hmm. Yum.
1: It is very good.
0: 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Joining us now on the phone line where we interview people, it is Catherine Robertson. She would like to be the next Attorney General of the state of Alabama, at least the Republican nominee for such, which is why she's on our phone line right now. Greetings, Catherine. How are you?
2: Good morning. I'm well. How are y'all?
0: We're as well as can be expected. All right. We're divine, actually.
1: Yeah. On this lovely day.
0: You have worked with a lot of people who we have spoken to a great deal. You've been kind of a woman behind the scenes. You worked with Jeff Sessions for a while, a truly great man, a great interview, one of our favorite elected officials here, and obviously Steve Marshall for quite some time here. My question for you is, which one did you like better? No, I'm just kidding.
1: Don't make her do that.
2: Come on. I also worked for Luther Strange, and I also worked for Gary Palmer. So I've got a long list to choose from, but definitely been with Steve the longest, a decade of serving together. And so obviously we're tight.
0: Well, he thinks a lot of you. He thinks very highly of you and has fearless about recommending you for the position, which is nice to see in this day and age when people are like, I want to stay out of it. Here's another
2: tough. You're right. Yeah. You're right about that. Thanks for mentioning that. I mean, I think that, you know, normally politicians don't get involved in other politicians' races, but I think when you've been in the foxhole together the way that we have over the last 10 years, I mean, you know, it meant so much to me, and I would not be in this race, you know, if I didn't have his support. So I'm super grateful.
1: Well, Catherine, tell us a little bit about yourself. For those that may not be familiar with you, you know, you've got ties to both Auburn University and the University of Alabama, your family. You know, give us a little bit of background of what you've done and a little bit about you and your family.
2: Absolutely. So I'm a 8th generation Dallas County girl, come from a long line of farmers. Grew up in Selma, so small town, went to Auburn, went to Alabama for law school, and began my career 20 years ago at the United States Justice Department, which really kind of was the spark that led to, you know, what my career looked like after that. I worked for Senator Jeff Sessions on the Senate Judiciary Committee, which was my first taste of, you know, criminal justice policy and that kind of thing, which I loved. Got married to my husband, who's from Auburn. We moved back to Alabama, and I joined the Alabama Policy Institute, which is where I kind of learned the ins and outs of state fiscal policy and budgets and all that. And it's a great experience. It was hired by the AG's office 10 years ago. So served as chief counsel ever since then. And in the over the course of that 10 years, had my two children, have an 8-year-old son and a 5-year-old daughter.
0: Twins. Nice. So tell me this. Do you have political aspirations beyond this? I know that that's an unfair question because you're like, let's take this one race at a time, Richard. But, I mean, could you ever see yourself as governor?
2: It's not an unfair question, no. I want to be Attorney General, and if I have the honor of serving as Attorney General, the best thing I can do is have the next Attorney General trained up and ready to go. I think this is such a different job from typical political positions. I think it ought to attract different kinds of candidates, and I'm doing this solely because of my qualifications for the office and just for the passion that I have for the work of the office. So, no, I do not see this as a stepping stone. I don't desire it to be one. I just want to be the best Attorney General we've ever had because I have such an advantage with 10 years of training.
1: Yeah, one of the main issues and one of the things that you talked about, and I'd love to hear that, you know, you're passionate about it, was all of this talk over the last couple of years about men and women's sports, and you have a daughter. It's one of those things that you said, you know, we need to fight really hard and fight back on this, and we're seeing kind of the turnaround. Talk to us a little bit about your take on no men and women's sports or locker rooms for that matter.
2: Yeah, well, I mean, we started having this conversation because Biden, when he was president, within his first 100 days, you know, put out an executive order that would change he tried to change the meaning of the term sex and gender all throughout the federal government. And of course, that eventually snowballed into this Title IX debate. And he knew that the girls' sports thing was a bad issue for Democrats, but he let it snowball out of control anyway. And it was almost like they couldn't stop it. And our state, in the meantime, passed a law prohibiting that. And, you know, very recently we had West Virginia and Idaho's case go up to the United States Supreme Court. So all that to say, I mean, I had the privilege of speaking the day that that case was up at the court. And I just said, look, Alabamians have always had an enormous amount of common sense. You know, we prohibited this before it actually became a problem. But it's just one of those things where, you know, we got so caught up in the politics of the time during the Biden administration, not our state, but our nation. So we just lost track of just basic common sense. And so here we are still having to fight it, even though we have a friendly president in the White House. And just something that I'm passionate about. My take on it is that you do not give ideas like that an inch. You snuff that out wherever you see the first hint of it. And I think we've done that really well as a state.
0: We're chatting with, by the way, Catherine Robertson, who was one of the candidates for Republican nomination for Attorney General. May 19th, 2 weeks from today, by the way, is primary day. Would love to see more people actually get involved, pay attention. We always have such a stinking low turnout on primary day, and I don't know why. A lot of times you're picking the person who's going to have the job. If you don't get involved, then you don't get a right to complain later, in my opinion. So tell me this. What do you think is the biggest legal issue facing the state of Alabama today? Is it this redistricting thing?
2: Yeah, well, if we're talking about today, then yes. Redistricting is the biggest thing we've got going on right now. We're going to be announcing some progress on that today. Obviously, the legislature's in session doing their part. But it fits into a bigger piece of a puzzle, which I would say is the general biggest issue facing the state of Alabama, and that is the fact that we are still under the thumb of the federal government in a lot of ways that we shouldn't be. Congressional maps are one of those ways. I've been talking a lot about the desegregation orders that many of our public schools are still under from the 60s and 70s. There are lots of ways that the federal government still has the state of Alabama over a barrel. And I've been very outspoken about reclaiming our state sovereignty, and actually think this election is going to come at a very critical time because we're going to have 2 years left of the Trump administration, 2 years left of the Trump DOJ, and I want the opportunity to get in there and finish some unfinished business that we've been pursuing for a long time. But reclaiming as much of our state sovereignty as we can while we have a friendly president in the White House, to me, is the biggest opportunity and the biggest challenge that we have ahead of us.
1: You know, the other thing you just mentioned, we were talking about the redistricting and some of the segregation things that are happening in our schools. The other big story that's happened in our state, and I'd love to hear your take on it all, is the DOJ unfolding all this that happened with the SPLC and the 11 counts of wire fraud. Talk to us about that case and what you know.
2: Yeah, so, the SPLC is across the street from our office. We have gone toe-to-toe with them for years over a variety of issues. DOJ obviously had some great tools at their disposal and was able to get some indictments. And I think you're going to see the states have a reaction to that. There's a lot of conversation about claims that we might have. I think you're going to see more on that in the coming weeks. But I don't think any of that came as a big surprise to people in Alabama. I've worked pretty up close with the SPLC, not with them, but against them over the last couple of years. And it definitely reeked of sort of fighting a straw man, you know, adding everybody to this hate group list. We have fought that for years alongside Alliance Defending Freedom and other groups. And, you know, it was time. It was time for them to be exposed. A lot of these leftist groups are all about generating funds, and you do that by always having a crisis. And so I'm glad to see this unravel, and I think you're going to see more of it coming from the states.
0: Yeah, it's fascinating to me because having lived in Montgomery and having lived in the state of Alabama for most of my adult life, there did come a time when you go, you know what, you guys, you've outlived your usefulness. What you did was great. It might be time to close the doors. Nope. Just going to try to keep going. And if we have to manufacture hate, by God, we'll do it, if that's what it takes to keep the funds
2: coming. It's a money-making machine. It's a money-making machine, and that's why you have to have your eyes wide open with those groups. I tweeted something a few weeks ago. I said, look, a lot of these groups spend a lot of time at the supermajority Republican state house, and every now and then they squeak out a win that may look harmless, but they turn around and fundraise off of it. And I think we should shut that down absolutely, completely in Alabama for any leftist group to ever get a win out of our legislature.
0: One of the issues that we really haven't been faced much with in the state of Alabama is these ICE protests. I know that there have been a couple, but for the most part, we in Alabama are sort of fans of the whole, if they're not supposed to be here, let's get them out of here, and then let's bring them back in the right way, assuming that they want to come back and that's a possibility. Do you see this becoming a larger issue as time goes by? It seems like it only flares up in very blue states like Minnesota.
2: Yeah, I don't think we have much to worry about here in the way of protests. I mean, you're going to have one-off people here and there who are disrespectful, but I think by and large, Alabamians appreciate what they're doing. Our office has had a great relationship with ICE ever since President Trump came back into office. We have really forged a friendship there and have talked to them a lot about things that our state could do better. One of the things we've actually been discussing with them is, you know, of course, we want the priority to be, you know, violent illegal immigrants who are here. And if they're violent, they've most likely had a run-in with our own justice system and our own correctional facilities. And so we want to make sure we're doing a very good job of facilitating cooperation between our prisons and ICE. And that's something that I think we've got more work to do there, but it's something that I think will help. Thankfully, Alabama is not overrun with violent illegals, but even one is one too many. And so we want to make sure we're doing everything we can to make sure that there's total cooperation and that it's efficient.
1: Yeah, we're speaking with Catherine Robertson, running for Attorney General, the current position held by Steve Marshall. Catherine, we can't thank you enough for taking a couple of minutes to come on with us and talk a little bit about your run and learning a little bit more about you and the issues that are important to you. We appreciate it so much.
0: Now, if you win on the primary, then you move on to the bonus round, and we have you back.
2: And I'll come back anytime.
0: That'd be great. You'll be playing for a brand new car. Marvelous, Catherine. Thank you very much. Have a wonderful rest of your day, and good luck with the campaign.
2: Thanks, guys. Great talking with you.
0: All right,
1: thank you. Same to you.
0: Catherine Robertson, currently the assistant.
1: Pretty sharp.
0: Attorney General.
1: Pretty sharp.
0: No question about it. She's been at it for a really long time. And, you know, she is what one might be able to point to and say, oh, well, that's kind of an establishment candidate, isn't it, that she's been there the whole time.
1: Well
0: sometimes being in the establishment means you've learned the ropes, which is not necessarily a bad thing. Everyone has to make up their own mind.
1: Yeah.
0: We're not here to push one over.
1: And the list of people that she's worked with, obviously there's a lot of experience in her background and what she's done with working with Gary Palmer and Luther and A.G. Marshall and Sessions.
0: Out of that, who's the thumb in that lineup? Luther Strange.
1: The thumb.
0: Luther Strange. Vote for Luther. He's tall.
1: Yeah.
0: 8:50 our time with Dixon and Vining. Some of your texts coming up next.
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12: We have a crash, malfunction junction on 65 South after 2059, exit 261 B and C. The right-hand lane is blocked. We also have a crash in Fountain Heights. The off-ramp is partially blocked. 2059 East on the off-ramp to 17th Street, exit 124 D. I'm Phil Carter in the traffic center.
13: More active weather is headed our way with a cold front that arrives late tomorrow night. Ahead of that system, a gorgeous day today. Highs near 80 degrees under a mix of sun and clouds. More clouds build in by early tomorrow morning. Morning, keeping lows in the 60s on Wednesday. A bit breezy, but mainly dry during daylight hours tomorrow. It's late night, really after dinner time, that a line of strong storms will push into the state, bringing with it the risk for severe weather, damaging wind gusts, possibly even a brief spin-up tornado, and definitely heavy downpours overnight into early Thursday. I'm ABC 3340 meteorologist Emma Kate Cullen on Talk 99.5.
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0: 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Thanks for hanging out with us on this beautiful Cinco de Mayo. We have got to welcome a new sponsor. I was supposed to run in the commercial break there, but we missed it somehow. So let's just, we'll go ahead and we'll spotlight this particular new sponsor that is taking to our airwaves now.
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0: Yeah, I'm going to rush right over there.
2: Oh.
0: Spirit Airlines.
2: Get there as quick as you can.
0: Very nice. Dave Texas says, Frito Bandito was a Tex Avery cartoon character. Mel Blanc did the voice. Yes, that is correct. Mm-hmm. Frito Bandito.
2: I am the Frito Bandito.
3: And Speedy Gonzalez.
0: He also did Speedy Gonzalez. Mm-hmm. Well, you remember Speedy Gonzalez's cousin, Slowpoke Rodriguez?
2: I love Slowpoke.
3: Yeah, I remember him, yeah.
0: He always talked like this.
2: Like he was high.
0: Very slow. Kathy says, can someone please get the whistle out of Dixon's microphone? The whistle?
2: I don't hear a whistle.
0: You don't hear a whistle? Whistle in my microphone? The whistle is in my mouth, Kathy.
2: He can't help it.
0: Yeah, it happened years ago. I was changing out a light fixture in my house. Literally, this was the year 2000.
2: And you got electrocuted?
0: No.
3: I
0: was trying to remove this this structure. Amazingly, this house had zero electrical boxes. Like, how did this place not burn down already? Had knob and tube wiring, and they just had these ceiling fans attached to the ceiling with screws into, like, the wooden joists, and no electrical box in there at all. I was like, okay, we're going to fix that. Yeah. That's number one. We're fixing that. But while I was in the process of removing a plate that was very, very difficult to get off, it suddenly decided to dislodge and hit me right in the mouth. And it took off about an eighth of an inch of my left front tooth.
2: No kidding.
0: Which I did not feel at all, but I suddenly started talking with a whistle at that point. And I've had it ever since.
2: Yeah, so you can't make fun, Kathy. You've got to leave him alone.
0: Go ahead. Knock yourself out. Mm-hmm.
2: Can't help it.
0: Jeff, joke of the day.
2: Yes?
0: My friend that stutters was just sent to prison. I'm afraid he's not going to be able to finish his sentence. That's the second sentence joke you've done in like two weeks, Jeff. That's...
3: wordplay.
0: Yeah, that's not good.
3: Again.
2: Wow, he didn't get anything on that. Nothing from Steve?
0: Nothing.
2: Nothing? No crickets? No nothing?
0: Bupkis.
2: Wow.
0: Sean says, I'm sitting here listening to this candidate for attorney general, and I missed what party she represented. Then she mentioned something about common sense, and I thought, oh, she's a Republican. Democrats have no concept of common sense. She can win just by saying common sense everywhere she goes. Brilliant.
2: That's right.
0: Common sense, common sense. Yep. It's all about the common
2: Catherine
0: sense.
2: Catherine Robertson was her name. Running for attorney general.
0: Yeah, very good. Let me see. What do we got here? Wayne Richard probably eats more hog intestines than he realizes. In the meat industry, they're referred to as casings, used often in production of certain sausages. Richard, I had to vacate any dwelling where those revolting things were being boiled, fried, served with eggs. Talking about chitlins.
2: No. You know. The smell alone just... oh.
0: Okay. Who among us can resist playing the Frito Bandito commercial song from the 60s today? The answer to that question is Steve. He can resist. Mm-hmm. He's resisting very well. He's resisted so far. I bet he can resist some more.
3: Mm-hmm. For at least another hour.
0: Richard says, heard Catherine Robertson, I threw up in my mouth. Well, thank you for not throwing up at the car. I'm sure the rideshare people you're picking up appreciate that.
3: Might want to get some mouthwash, too.
0: Mm-hmm. You had to watch out for Slowpoke Rodriguez. He packed a pistol.
2: And nowadays it wouldn't be politically correct.
0: Yeah.
2: For some.
0: It's really I remember even years and years and years ago, I was telling my daughter about how there used to be this cartoon called Speedy Gonzales. She was probably 8 or 9, you know, old enough to understand what I was saying, but young enough to still enjoy cartoons.
2: Yeah.
0: I said there was this entire thing. I said it was really, I won't say it was a racist, but I would say that it played a lot of cliches up, you know, mm-hmm. that Mexican people were sleepy and slow, and that, you know, here you had this version of him that, andale, andale.
2: Or needed a nap after lunch.
0: Always needed a nap after lunch because they do have, you know, they do siestas and things like that. Well, one day we're on vacation. We're in another city. We're staying in a hotel for some reason. And I just mindlessly turn on cartoons in the morning and boom, there it is. I said, oh my God, Crystal, you got to come see this. I remember this. I told you about this. She's like, yeah. It's not that funny, Dad.
2: Wasn't impressed.
0: No.
2: All that excitement for nothing.
0: I loved me. Some Speedy Gonzales. That was one of my favorites.
2: Yeah, it was good.
0: I also liked Covering Pocketash.
2: Really good. Be careful what you say, though.
0: Mm-hmm. Sylvester the Cat. And Tweety Bird. I did see a putty cat.
2: I did.
0: 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Our producer, Steve, deserves a turn, and every once in a while he gets one.
2: It's coming up.
0: Usually it's in the 9 o'clock hour. 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
5: Alabama Attorney General Steve Marshall has now filed another emergency motion, this time with the 11th Circuit Court of Appeals rather than the U.S. Supreme Court. The motion is asking that court to vacate the injunction that was issued by lower courts against the state of Alabama when it comes to using a congressional map that was created by state lawmakers in 2021. Alabama Secretary of State Wes Allen is also supporting A.G. Marshall in seeking to have the injunction lifted before May 8th so as to go into effect for the May 19th primary elections. The move from Marshall comes after a landmark ruling came from the U.S. Supreme Court last week regarding a congressional map case out of Louisiana. That case was almost identical to a situation here in Alabama regarding congressional districts. The U.S. Supreme Court ruled that congressional district maps cannot be drawn with race or minority populations being the primary focus and criteria. Marshall says that with this ruling now in place, he's confident that the state can implement a race-neutral district map going forward. I'll be back with more Alabama stories after this.
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4: Good morning, everybody. It's Tuesday, the 5th of May, 2026. We got a pretty morning ahead of us. Partly cloudy skies today, 79, the daytime high. Tomorrow should be fairly nice throughout the day until we get into the afternoon with some clouds and then rain coming in our direction overnight. West Alabama, 8 or 9 o'clock for us here in the Birmingham metro area, more about 11 o'clock event. And then that'll rain all the way into Thursday morning. Thursday's high about 73, so it'll cool off a little bit. But y'all get ready. We're a 2 out of 5 category as far as severe weather. That means a potential of maybe a pop-up tornado. High winds, they're expecting, and a lot of rain, anywhere from about 2.5 inches to 3 inches of rain. Still, we could use that rain, but maybe in a more slow soaking fashion, Richard, rather than just like a deluge of 3 inches of rain. But we're going to probably get that tomorrow night, and just have a source to make sure that you get alerts if you need them, because where everybody is a little bit different. We've got a vast listening area, so what may happen in, like, you know, south of the Birmingham area may be completely different as to what happens north of the Birmingham area.
5: Exactly.
4: So just you know, have a way to know what's going on in case there is a tornado warning that maybe gets sent out there.
5: Got a little note here from Jeff. He says, I've got a new drinking game. Every time Richard says something mildly inappropriate, you take a shot. Wildly inappropriate, 2 shots.
4: Mm.
5: To which Steve says, you'll be passed out by 7 a.m. I take offense to that.
4: That's about right.
5: I take offense to that.
6: Oh, you think you can beat that?
5: 6:30. 6:30 at the latest, he'll be gone. 6:30 at the latest.
4: I don't know that that's a good idea for a game.
5: It's a bad idea.
4: Mm-hmm.
5: Mr. Bugs, MRBUGGS.com. 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They do all of these things, and they do them all exceptionally well. I'm a huge Mr. Bugs fan because they've been taking care of my different establishments. I lived in a different place 6 years ago, 7 years ago. 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Bang up. Love them. 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
6: Well, if you're of a certain age, like the three of us on this show are, you probably recognize, and sorry to the folks on streaming and YouTube who cannot hear this because we don't have the rights to it. This little theme song debuted on a sitcom that showed up in September 1978.

0: Carvello. Said, we're changing the format, and no warning, no announcement, just do it. And Johnny switched his name to Dr. Johnny Fever, and by the way, Johnny, you can say booger on the air. From there, and for the next 90 episodes, over the next 4 years, we watched the trials and tribulations of this small operation as it made its way in the world of rock and roll, along with their evening DJ, Venus Flytrap, Bailey Quarters. Typical 70s used car salesman type Herb Tarlick, quirky news director Les Nessman, and of course, the drop-dead gorgeous receptionist Jennifer Marlowe. Thing about it is, though, in real life, the FCC kind of parked those call letters for a while. But in 2015, a small station in Raleigh, North Carolina signed on LPFM, Low Power FM, had those call letters. But now, things changing once again. Seems there's an FCC rule that says if it's a low power FM station that has the call letters, you can actually have two different radio stations that have the same call letters. So a station in Cincinnati said, this seems kind of fun. So the new WKRP in Cincinnati, using the moniker The Oasis, launched officially yesterday. Station leadership said that they plan to honor the TV show without making a parody of it. Station's format's going to play hit music from the 60s through the 80s, including some of the music that was featured in the original TV show. Not that generic music heard in the DVD release some years ago. They just couldn't get the rights to all the songs used in the original show and the budget they had for the DVDs. But if you happen to be traveling in and around Cincinnati, you can use the main frequency, 97.7. No, it's not an FM, it's an AM. Plus, they have sister stations that run the same format in Dayton, Ohio, and a small town in northern Kentucky, so they hope to be around for a long time. And to add in to the nostalgia of the call letters, making their first real appearance on the radio station in Cincinnati, they played the TV's theme song that you just heard from midnight Monday morning until 6 a.m., and they actually contacted Gary Sanders, who portrayed that new program director, Andy Travis, I talked about a few moments ago. He voiced the official introduction of the new call letters for the Oasis at 6 a.m. yesterday morning, and he will be the voice of the radio station for some time to come. So there is actually now a WKRP in Cincinnati.
1: It's really cool. It really is.
0: Kind of fun.
1: It is fun.
2: It seems to me that if you're going to have the call letters WKRP, you don't need to call yourself The Oasis as well. Like, just leave that by the wayside.
0: Yeah, you should have just called yourself WKRP.
2: And just be WKRP. But then again, it is, like you say, people of our age know this and understand this. Some of the things about that show that are kind of interesting is that Gary Sandy originally... It was supposed to
0: be Gary Sandy,
2: vehicle.
0: You're right, not Sanders.
2: Yeah, no, it's supposed to be his vehicle. He was supposed to... what they pictured was a Mary Tyler Moore show featuring a guy. And it was going to be Gary Sandy coming into this place and changing the radio station. And it was going to be all about him. And, of course, immediately, the wild cast of characters around him, Arthur Carlson, Jennifer, Herb Tarlick, Les Nessman, and Venus Flytrap, and Johnny Fever... immediately seized control of the show.
0: And he became the same voice in the a mass of chaos.
2: It's a pretty standard format. It's this one lone sane man surrounded by crazy people. You saw that in Green Acres. You saw it on the Bob Newhart show, to some degree Frasier. But yeah, pretty common format. And unfortunately, the same voice is frequently the one that gets completely lost, and he was.
0: He was, yeah. He was overshadowed.
2: Yeah, sad but true. By the way, let's not leave out Bailey Quarters.
0: I never do.
2: Jan Smithers.
0: You notice if I actually mentioned her first, after.
2: Oh, that explains it. I missed it. I was waiting. I missed it.
0: After I talked about Andy Travis and the big guy, I talked about Bailey Quarters.
2: The big guy. You know, they tried to bring it back around again in syndication later, and it just didn't work.
0: Didn't work. Yeah. Did have Tawny Kitaen in it, but that was about really all that they could bring to the table.
2: Yeah. Well, they brought Johnny Fever back for a minute. That was kind of cool.
0: But then they had Michael
2: DeBar and a couple of other people that they tried to sell it with. It was never going to fly. Interestingly, Howard Hessman was originally brought in to play Les Nessman because he had this history of playing dweebish characters. And he said, I don't want to do that. I want to be the cool morning guy. Can I be the cool morning guy? And they were like, all right, well.
0: Can you?
2: Can we find someone else to be Les Nessman? And the answer was yes. Yes, they could. In fact, he turned out to be fantastic in the role. My favorite part of that was that he didn't actually have an office. He just had tape on the floor where the walls were supposed to
0: and
2: be.
0: And he made sure everybody either knocked on the door or used an imaginary door.
2: That's right. Had to use the imaginary door. How dare you? How dare you just wander into my office like this?
0: They said that they were planning on doing two things. They will not do a turkey drop, but they will do something special for Thanksgiving.
2: Cool.
0: And they are thinking about trying to do something with a carp outfit for a mascot.
2: Nice.
1: That'd be good.
2: Here's two things that I can tell you about the show. Because people always ask me when they find out I'm in radio, they go, is it like WKRP? Everything you saw on the show that seemed real was not.
1: Yeah.
2: I mean, never was. All the stuff that seemed completely bizarre and absurd, that was more like reality. The strange thing, I mean, you know, I actually had the whole deal where Johnny Fever was getting drunk and his reflexes kept getting faster and faster. That happened to me at a radio station down in Montgomery. I mean, I actually got the more drunk I got, the sharper I got, and they were just like, we need you to run over some cones, Richard. You're
1: going
2: to have to run over some cones. We're begging you. We all want to go home. I'm like, you got me doing a 10-mile-an-hour course of 35, and I'm acing it. You know, let's see how fast we can go.
1: Mm-hmm.
2: No, you're gonna run over somebody. Let's not do that.
1: But anyway, I will tell you that it is, when you think about and you're writing a book about it, the stories you could tell in this business behind the scenes. It's not so much about what happens on air.
2: No.
1: It's all the stuff that happens off air. It'd be easy to write several books based on what some of our experiences are over the long careers we've had.
2: Problem with you people is that you're not weird enough, because I got no chapters about this.
1: Well, and again, it's not as weird, I guess, because you can't get away with as much as, say, we could in the 80s.
2: Yeah.
1: I mean, there was stuff going on in the building that you're like, I can't even describe of the things that were going on.
2: Absolutely. I was in the building. Not this building. I was in another building. But
1: And I'm just like, no, that didn't happen. I mean, just bizarre things that took place.
2: Good times. Mm-hmm. Good times. Well, if I find myself in or around the Cincinnati area, I'll give it a listen. But I don't plan on traveling there anytime soon, so maybe not. 9:16 with Dixon and Vining. Stick around. There is much more to come.
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11: We have a crash, malfunction junction on 65 South after 2059, exit 261 B and C. The right-hand lane is blocked. We also have a crash in Fountain Heights. The off-ramp is partially blocked. 2059 East on the off-ramp to 17th Street, exit 124 D. I'm Phil Carter in the traffic center.
12: More active weather is headed our way with a cold front that arrives late tomorrow night. Ahead of that system, a gorgeous day today. Highs near 80 degrees under a mix of sun and clouds. More clouds build in by early tomorrow morning, keeping lows in the 60s on Wednesday. A bit breezy, but mainly dry during daylight hours tomorrow. It's late night, really after dinner time, that a line of strong storms will push into the state, bringing with it the risk for severe weather, damaging wind gusts, possibly even a brief spin-up tornado, and definitely heavy downpours overnight into early Thursday. I'm ABC 3340 meteorologist Emma Kate Cowan on Talk 99.5.
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Yeah. Got introduced to a small little struggling AM station in Cincinnati, Ohio, WKRP. Series debut introduced us to the station's new program director named Andy Travis. Walked in, had to reintroduce himself to the GM who hired him, Arthur Carlson. Said he was going to work to turn the station around. And he did. Basically introducing himself to the morning DJ, Johnny Carroll.

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1: Pretty good.
0: 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Now, we do know that there's going to be rain tomorrow night, and there could be some severe weather, usually meaning something along the lines of hail, some high winds, thunder, lightning, possibly a pop-up tornado. Okay, now what happens after that? Things get very still. You get that fresh, clean air the next day. You get that 72-degree high, I think it was going to be somewhere in there. And that's Thursday. Friday, we get a little warmer. Saturday, we're warmer still. And then we're all out on the lake on a boat from Rodney's Marine. See, that's how that works.
2: It's perfect.
0: Yeah.
2: Absolutely.
0: You go to Rodney's. 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
2: That's a lot of fun.
0: Taking place this weekend. 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
0: Mm-hmm.
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0: True.
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0: Sean Langdon just broke the NHRA speed record with a 345-mile-per-hour run at a South Georgia Motorsports Park. Wow.
2: Sweet.
0: NHRA being the National Hot Rod Association, and you know how long he traveled for 345 miles per hour? Approximately 3.5 seconds.
2: Wow. That was it.
0: Yeah, these top fuel dragsters are really fun to watch. I mean, I got to go to the Gator Nationals many years ago and see in person. I'd never been to a drag race, a real drag race before. Holy cow. I mean, it is. First off, I was amazed by the breakdown of the crowd that was there. Old, young, black, white, male, female, anybody and everybody, like, everyone's into drag racing. I was like, this is so cool. It crosses all lines of all kinds. I don't know how many gay people were there. Probably like two. But, I mean, another person and me. Anyway.
2: Keep going, Richard.
0: But, you know, these top fuel dragsters, these guys are, I saw one hit the wall, man. It wasn't pretty.
2: Yeah, when the accidents happen, yeah, it's ugly.
0: Because those cars are built kind of so light so that they can go that fast. But they also have spoilers on them to keep them on the ground and keep them from flying and whatever. But when they do hit something, they tend to break apart pretty easily.
2: There's not much to that vehicle. And
0: that's exactly what happened with this one. The guy was okay. The driver was okay. I didn't recognize him. I did get to see John Force race. He's one of the biggest names in the industry. And now his daughter.
3: She just retired. Brittany.
0: Yeah, I think she's the one that hit the previous record. Brittany Force had the 343.51.
3: Yep.
0: Miles per hour set last year.
3: Yeah, I was about to say she just said it last year.
0: Mm.
3: We got to talking about it, and we got to thinking, you know, 345 is in reach when Brittany hit that 343. Mm-hmm. We didn't think it was going to happen this quick.
0: Yeah. Mm. Man.
2: 1,000-foot track.
3: Yeah. Can you imagine
2: feet.
3: If they were still doing quarter miles?
0: 3.724 seconds. Boom. Done. That's all the fast. You have that chute that opens up. You know, got to slow this thing down somehow. It's amazing.
2: It's impressive.
0: I love this. And I also love those things that happen on the salt flats out in Utah.
2: Yeah, I love watching that.
0: If you've never seen it, The World's Fastest Indian is a movie that stars, what's his name?
3: Anthony Hopkins.
0: Anthony Hopkins, exactly. And he plays a guy from New Zealand who took a motorcycle out there. He had engineered the thing to the point where it was going to travel faster than any motorcycle had ever traveled before. And they managed to take three or four races and sort of combine them into one so that you could get the whole story in one movie. But it really is a fascinating film. And Helen Mirren's in it, too. I love her. She's great. What's not to like, huh? Let's see. Oh, geez. Someone else on the Mets is headed to the injured reserve list.
2: Who?
0: He's got a fractured thumb.
2: Oh.
0: Oh, man, I tell you what, the Mets are just not, it's not their year. Bless their hearts. I know they'd like to do well, or they'd like to do better. On a happier note, we have Taylor Swift becoming the first woman ever to sell 100 million albums.
2: Not shocked by that.
0: Hmm. Now, she's got a lot of albums out and available, so that's not that hard to believe. They mentioned legendary names such as the Beatles, Garth Brooks, Elvis Presley, and the Eagles. I'm like, whoa, Michael Jackson, where is he on that list? I mean, he sold 60 million copies of Thriller alone. I know that he sold 100 million albums. He has to have. Between Bad and Dangerous and Off the Wall and all of that, I guarantee you the guy sold over 100 million albums. He's, if not, he's 98.5. He's right there on the edge.
2: It's just like, you know, Taylor Swift just keeps going and going. A year will go by and then she's got another album out. Now she's touring again. And it's like, girl, at some point you got to stop and rest. But I guess, you know, she's realizing that this is the height of her career. Keep going.
0: Make that hay while the sun shines,
2: yeah,
0: as they say.
2: Mm-hmm.
0: I mean, she's in the very, very,
2: but it's
0: very
2: just,
0: thick of it.
2: You don't hear like, you know, you hear like Adele, I'm going to take a year and a half off.
0: Right.
2: And then she's out in Las Vegas for a while. Well, now I'm going to take another year off. And you're like, you never hear Taylor Swift going, I'm going to take some time off.
0: I think
2: it's very rare.
0: I think she's looking at the cautionary tale of Taylor Dane, who did that, who was hot as fire for a while. And she said, you know what? I'm going to take a year off. Never heard from her again.
3: No.
0: She just vanished.
3: According to what I can find, Michael sold over 81 million records in the U.S. alone. So, yeah, he's well over it worldwide.
0: Gotta be. Look, along with John Fetterman, there are some people about whom we can say we were wrong. Okay? We thought the man was crazy. We thought that he was bonkers. He was off his rocker. We thought that he was just a standard lefty lib. Hated the sweatshirt. Hated the shorts. Hated the Shrek look. Hated everything about him. And now we find out that he's really pretty common sense. I mean, there's a lot of Democrat stuff that he still believes in. He still believes in, you know, letting about a third of the prisoners out. I'm like, eh, maybe not so.
2: But he's not afraid to speak out. Again, when common sense, we mentioned that earlier this morning, is hitting you in the face, where other Democrats are like, nope, we're gonna stand against this, even though you look foolish, because it is common sense.
0: Yeah, we got to give him some props for that, and I think we ought to give some props to Shedeur Sanders for getting his degree from Colorado a year after leaving for the NFL. He left, and he continued his studies, and he went and got his degree because he, like a lot of guys, realized, hey, this might not be forever, you know? This NFL thing may not be lasting forever.
2: Education's important.
0: He did better in the NFL than I expected him to. He got there sooner, you know, into a starting position sooner than I anticipated. He did better than I anticipated. Did he do great? No. But better than I anticipated. And getting the degree was the icing on the cake. It was a wise move on his part, obviously. Primetime taught him well. And Quentin Tarantino is not going to helm it. He's not going to. He's producing it, and it was his idea. A Django Zorro crossover movie. Just putting Jamie Foxx back into the Django outfit is enough to get me on board. But I have been a Zorro fan since I was a little kid. Like a huge Zorro. I saw both the Antonio Banderas movies.
3: Oh yeah,
0: love Zorro. Django and Zorro. You can't go wrong.
2: Yeah.
0: You cannot go wrong. Can we get Antonio Banderas back to play the role? Let's
2: do it.
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5: We have a crash, malfunction junction on 65 South after 2059, exit 261 B and C. The right-hand lane is blocked. We also have a crash in Fountain Heights. The off-ramp is partially blocked. 2059 East on the off-ramp to 17th Street, exit 124 D. I'm Phil Carter in the traffic center.
6: More active weather is headed our way with a cold front that arrives late tomorrow night. Ahead of that system, a gorgeous day today. Highs near 80 degrees under a mix of sun and clouds. More clouds build in by early tomorrow morning, keeping lows in the 60s on Wednesday. A bit breezy, but mainly dry during daylight hours tomorrow. It's late night, really after dinner time, that a line of strong storms will push into the state, bringing with it the risk for severe weather, damaging wind gusts, possibly even a brief spin-up tornado, and definitely heavy downpours overnight into early Thursday. I'm ABC 3340 meteorologist Emma Kate Cowan on Talk 99.5.
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8: And hey, that just reminded me, we have to give away some Jawbone Jam tickets. 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All right, I'm going to throw out a question that somebody is going to, let's have them call the answer in, shall we? This will be fun. 545-9950. You're going to call in the answer to this question because, of course, Jawbone Jam features our buddies, Brother Kane, who have been doing this for a long time, 30 years or so. Very, very great group. Damon Johnson, the guy
9: well-known.
8: At the head of that. Extremely well-known. Extremely well-known because we mentioned the other day that in 2011, he started playing guitar for Thin Lizzy. Now, I think we all know he's played with Lynyrd Skynyrd. We all know he played with Brother Kane. Give me the one other big name act that Damon Johnson was the guitarist for and traveled with. One big name, really big name act. Big. Did I mention big?
9: You said big.
8: Name act.
9: Yes, a couple times.
10: You might know him.
8: You might. 545-9950, the telephone number. Give us a call if you can name the other really big name act. Really big. It's a really big act.
9: Big
8: it's a huge, huge act. Right here. You know, right here on our stage.
9: That's pretty good, Rich.
8: Between Topo Gigio and the aerial photos of Kate Smith.
9: Yeah.
8: We'll be seeing Damon Johnson playing guitar with a fabulous big name act that you're really going to
9: love. This will get you tickets May 15th. That's a week from Friday, Iron City, for our 10-year anniversary Jawbone Jam.
8: Yeah, man.
9: Got to get tickets. Ticketmaster, you can purchase them there or ironcitybham.com. Or, like, you could win them right now. 545-9950. Good luck.
8: Go for it.
9: And thank you very much to Danny Knowles and the Knowles Group, our presenting sponsor.
8: We love you.
9: Of this year's Jawbone Jam. But we want you to be there. Leland's going to broadcast a show live that afternoon, 2 to 6. Doors will open after that, and then the music gets underway with Brother Kane and the other bands at 8 o'clock at Iron City, so don't miss it.
8: We have not one. Finally, we have one. I'm like, wait a minute. One
9: guesses.
8: Person finally? One person's willing to make a guess at it?
9: Uh-huh.
8: Okay. I mean, look, I'll keep these tickets. It won't worry me at all. I have friends who'd like to go. America's snack habits are getting a makeover. Generation Z and Gen Alpha are leading the charge. The snack aisle at the grocery store is going to look a little different as younger consumers reshape demand, favoring snacks with simpler ingredients, more nutritional benefits, and lower upfront costs. 35% of parents who are buying snacks for their households with Gen Alpha kids born after 2010 say they prioritize natural ingredients. 34% are actively seeking high-protein options. Well, there you go. According to Nielsen IQ data reported by the National Association of Convenience Stores, this is interesting. I think the fight against processed food is finally beginning to take hold.
9: Yeah, enough has been brought up about it and really how it's harming our bodies, the colors, the dyes that are in our food, what's the nutritional value of some of these
8: massive
9: products.
8: Amount of fat and absolutely no benefit to you whatsoever except for filling your belly
9: with a little bit of
8: tasty
9: that.
8: Goodness.
9: We can all do better with that.
8: Yeah. Mm-hmm. We'll see how things change over time here. Right now, let's go to the phones where Jimbo is on the line. Jimbo, you're on Talk 99.5 with Dixon and Vining. How are you, sir?
11: Doing well. And yourself?
8: Fantastic. It sounds like you're just rolling over railroad tracks. What is that? What are you doing right now?
11: Well, I'm working for a living.
8: That's good.
9: You know, let's take a guess. I'm going to guess. He sounds like the Budweiser truck when it pulls up and they have that sliding door, you know, and then they put the beer on, the cases of beer on the dolly, and then he rolls it into the... I just heard that.
8: When it comes to alcohol, you can trust Valerie. She is a lush.
9: Or it could be soft drinks, you know, Coca-Cola, could be Pepsi, something like that.
8: So what's the story, Jimbo? Is that what's going on there?
11: Yes.
8: I
11: think
9: it's
11: close.
8: All right.
9: Aha, see?
8: We'll take that.
9: I was right.
8: We'll consider that a win for you.
9: Okay.
8: Congratulations.
9: Thank you.
8: Here's the question.
11: I can't confirm or deny.
9: Yeah.
8: All right. Name the other big act for whom Damon Johnson plays guitar.
11: Lynyrd Skynyrd.
8: Well, already mentioned that. I said we all know he played Lynyrd Skynyrd.
11: I'm sorry.
8: Yeah.
11: I'm sorry. I missed that.
9: You got another one?
8: What did you say?
11: Alice Cooper.
8: There you go. That's the one. Yes. Congratulations. Yes. He has toured with Alice Cooper for really years and years. It's hard to imagine seeing Alice Cooper without Damon Johnson. There you go. He's still working. Congratulations.
9: Jimbo.
8: You've just won yourself a pair of tickets to go to the Jawbone Jam. Coming up May 15th at Iron City, you'll see cattle, you'll see stone horses, you'll see Damon Johnson and Brother Kane. All of this brought to you by our friends at the Knowles Group, Iron City, Talk 99.5, Dixon Devining, and from Spiegel, Chicago, Illinois, 60609.
9: All right, Jimbo, we're going to put you on hold. And we will not disclose where it is you work, but you need to tell Steve because the curiosity is killing me. We will not repeat it. Uh-huh. You're safe with us.
8: I wouldn't believe her if
9: but
8: I were.
9: But tell Steve. Anyways, hang on. He's got to get some information.
8: There's
9: from
8: a little
9: you.
8: Info so that we can get you into the show.
9: That's what it sounds like. He said he's delivering whatever, mm-hmm. you know, mm-hmm. that little slider. You know what I'm talking about? Those doors? That's what it sounds like.
8: It does sound exactly like that. Apparently, there's some frozen pizzas that were sold at Walmart and Aldi, and they've been recalled over salmonella risks.
9: Oh no.
8: Great value cheese stuffed crust chicken bacon ranch pizza.
9: Oh, that sounds like a good pizza.
8: Yeah, I don't think
9: it
8: was.
9: Oh, what a shame.
8: The biscuit crust sausage and cheese breakfast pizza, as well as the biscuit crust cooked pork belly crumbles, cooked bacon topping, and pepper and onion breakfast pizza were recalled, all with Best Buy dates between February 17th and February 26th. Good Lord. 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
9: Such a shame. Mm. Such a waste. Oh, well.
8: Yeah, you're not going to find me buying a chicken bacon ranch pizza. Again, it's got ranch. I wanted pizza.
9: I wanted pizza.
8: I'm going to go get a pizza. KFC has launched two new dipping sauces that seem too good to be true.
9: Oh.
8: Honey Chili Crisp, a balance of sweetness and heat.
9: I like the sound of that.
8: And Jalapeno Ranch. Jalapeno Ranch, creamy ranch with cilantro and jalapeno for a fresh-tasting herb-forward kick.
9: We need to try this.
8: Mm. I guess they're dipping their chicken fingers in it.
9: That's
8: or
9: what it
8: maybe
9: looks
8: their
9: like.
8: Fries or
9: chicken fingers.
8: Maybe anything and everything.
9: There's a picture of the KFC bucket with all these pieces of chicken fingers and french fries mixed in it and the dipping sauce. Mm-hmm. I was like, I want that.
8: Why do I have a sneaking suspicion that if you get this bucket, you open it up, it's going to be like a sad little collection at the bottom? It's not going to look like this at all. It's spilling over the top. It's like, oh, it's so full, we couldn't get the top on. And you open it actually at the place, and you're like, that's it.
9: It's like opening up a bag of Lay's potato chips.
8: Yes.
9: 3/4 of it's gone.
8: Greg Warren says, you're buying air. You just bought, you know what you got? A balloon with some chips inside. They should sell it in the balloon aisle.
9: So true.
8: Can't argue with that.
9: Weighs about as much.
8: Speaking of Lay's.
9: Yes.
8: The World Cup-inspired potato chips I said I really wanted to try.
9: Mm-hmm.
8: I've been looking for them forever.
9: Yes.
8: I've been looking in the wrong place.
9: Oh, where are they?
10: Target.
8: They're at Target.
10: Target. Yeah, mm-hmm. A place you'd never go.
8: Nope. They won't let me in. The three different flavors are the Brazilian-style garlic sauce, the wavy French onion soup.
9: Oh, yum.
8: And the Argentinian style barbecue potato chips. They say asado, but we'll make that easy and say barbecue.
10: If I'd known that, I would have gone into the Target that I was near last night when I was playing trivia.
8: Mm-mm-mm. And they're like $2 for $5 at
10: really?
8: Target. Yeah.
10: That's actually pretty good.
8: I noticed this the other day, and I think this is actually pretty good and it might be beneficial. I was at Food City, I was visiting the mayor. I know him. And they had all these Lay's chips in a smaller bag. Now, obviously, this is not the single-serve bag.
9: No, it's kind of like in between. I know what you're talking about.
8: Right. And they were all $2.50. And I was like, I was reminded of something, and I thought, why is that hitting me? Why is that hitting me so hard the memory feels? I was like, this is the size of every bag of chips that I saw in Dublin. Like, there weren't family-size or party-size bags. They didn't exist. Yeah. I didn't go into a lot of grocery stores there.
9: It's not an individual bag, but it's maybe enough for two or three people, and that's it.
8: I think they're meant for probably
9: servings.
8: Four would be my guess. Yeah. They probably think it's serving for four. But this is good that we're limiting that, because otherwise, you know, in America, we're like, I'll take the party size. It's a party of one. Thank you very much. And then you go home, and you open it up, and you sit there, and you watch whatever sport you're on TV, well, your hand consistently goes from that bag to your mouth, and you wonder why you're obese. Or is that just me?
9: Maybe we should go back to the individual bags, because as Americans, we eat too much.
8: Well, you know, individual bags, I have to put away two or three of those.
9: Right. Now you're back to the bag that you just bought at the store for $2.50.
8: Mm-hmm. No, it's
10: so
8: actually
10: just buy the $2.50 bag, and you'll be good to go.
8: Yeah, you can finish that
9: all
8: sucker off
9: easy.
8: All
9: the way to the bottom with that.
8: Finish that sucker off easy. Oreo's about to release cookies with a first-of-its-kind filling. Steve was talking about these off the air the other day. This would be the Firecracker Popsicle Cookies.
10: Yeah.
9: Huh?
8: Okay.
9: Is it a popsicle or a cookie?
8: It's a cookie. Uh-huh. It's got the golden cookie, and it's got three layers of filling, red, white, and blue. Okay. The red is cherry. The blue is raspberry, which I find weird. The white is, I don't know what the white is.
9: So why do they have a popsicle on the bag? I don't understand that.
10: Oh, you remember the old Bomb Pop?
9: Yes.
10: Red, white, and blue.
9: Right.
8: This is what they're selling. They what they want to call it is the Bomb Pop cookie, but they don't want the word bomb on the package.
9: Right. You probably can't do that.
8: So they call it the firecracker pack. Mm. And that is, yeah, what you're getting there. So I thought that there must be some... Because last time I had Firecracker Oreos, it had Pop Rocks in it.
9: Right.
8: And it was just kind of annoying.
9: And I was hoping you were going to say that's not in there.
8: It's not in there.
10: Good. So the best that we can tell, no.
8: These. Yeah. So.
9: Okay. I understand the marketing behind it.
8: I have a complex history with Bomb Pops.
9: You do?
8: Yes.
10: Really?
8: Well, we'd already had one bomb threat at the radio station when I was working in the Studio One behind Steve over there, mm-hmm. Rock 99.
10: Oh, yeah.
8: And I was responsible for it because I got
9: the
8: a letter.
9: The package at the back door?
8: Well, no. This was when I got a letter from a guy with the KKK. And I read it on the air and made fun of him mercilessly. First off, because he had a lot of misspellings and a lot of, you know, bad punctuation.
9: Oh,
8: and
9: boy.
8: I just ripped him up one side and down the other. So, of course, phoned in a bomb threat, told us there was a bomb in the building, blah, blah, blah.
10: Sure.
8: And everybody had to flee. Except I'm like, guys, if someone isn't here to push this button, the next song doesn't start. So
9: you got to stay.
8: I'm going to stay.
9: Uh-huh.
8: Oh, no, they were fighting me every step of the way. You got to leave. I'm like, I don't believe it. I think this guy's a wuss. He doesn't have the guts to plant a bomb. He wouldn't know how to make a bomb. I don't believe it for a second. I'm staying. And I stayed. And the bomb squad came, and they checked everything out. And then they left, and life was good. The next threat we got was, as you said, the package at the back door, which was really a bag of beer bottles.
9: I think that there was panic because of the previous thing, and everybody was on edge.
8: Right.
9: And so there was this weird package at the back, and it was, the first thing that comes to mind.
8: Right. Somebody got left another something bomb. There.
9: So here comes the police and rescue, not rescue
10: so
9: squad.
10: It was
9: but
10: a bag of beer bottles?
8: It was a bag of beer bottles.
9: In a brown bag,
8: yes,
9: though.
8: Yes, that one of
9: and
8: our...
9: And it looked suspicious by the back door.
8: People suspected was something else.
9: Yeah.
8: So then, here comes number three.
9: I remember that one.
8: Somebody shows up, and they've got a box, and it's a Bomb Pop box.
9: Mm-hmm.
8: And written on the side are all of the names of groups like Lynyrd Skynyrd and ZZ Top and AC/DC and so on and so forth. And he leaves it at the front desk and says, this is for Mason and Dixon. And the front desk woman panics and contacts the GM, who's like, clear the building! And I'm like, I'm still staying. I'm still staying. It's not, I don't believe it for a second.
9: I remember that well.
8: Yeah.
10: So he delivered you an entire package of Bomb Pops?
8: It was actually an ice cream guy who loved the show who brought us a box of Bomb Pops because he wanted us to have a bite. It was cool. Unfortunately, after the bomb squad blew it up.
10: Nice.
8: We didn't get to really enjoy any of the Bomb Pops.
9: I think it was the third one. Mm. I was in my office or something, and I just shut the door. I was like, I'm not leaving.
8: Had enough of this.
9: I'm not going down those stairs again and sit outside for 45 minutes.
10: Did they at least blow it up in the parking lot so you could see?
8: They did.
10: Oh, okay.
8: They did.
10: And what was left? Just a bunch of goo on the ground?
8: There was a fourth one, by the way, which I think was from the original guy.
9: Yes.
8: And he brought a box over. And he had a tape to the top of it, a smoke bomb fuse.
10: Oh, jeez.
8: And he left it on the windshield of one of the vans.
9: Yeah.
8: And one of our esteemed promotions people picked it up and brought it inside.
9: Yeah, we were like, what?
8: What are you doing?
9: You picked it up.
8: What are you doing? And it ends up sitting on our GM's desk. His name was Davis Hawkins. It sat there. And again, everybody clear the building. Clear the building. I'm like, I'm still not leaving. I'm still not leaving. All outside. This is the fourth one of these things we've been through now. And Frank Giardina, our esteemed engineer, he says, wait, what? Somebody picked it up and carried it?
9: He said, inside.
8: He goes, where is it now? Somebody said, it's on Davis Hawkins' desk. He comes upstairs, gets the box, goes downstairs, brings it out in the parking lot, sets it down, and goes, everybody go back to work.
10: Done with this.
8: And the bomb squad came and blew that one up, and there was a rock inside the package.
9: I was talking about WKRP, and I'm not joking. That's just one of, 10 million stories that you're you can't make this stuff up.
8: You cannot make this stuff up. When I tell people I sat there through four bomb threats, they're always like, what, are you insane? I'm like, I was responsible for most of them. I feel like I owed the company something, you know? 9:52 with Dixon and Vining. Your texts and the Dixon and Vining question of the day coming up next.
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5: We have a crash, malfunction junction on 65 South after 2059, exit 261 B and C. The right-hand lane is blocked. We also have a crash in Fountain Heights. The off-ramp is partially blocked. 2059 East on the off-ramp to 17th Street, exit 124D. I'm Phil Carter in the traffic center.
6: More active weather is headed our way with a cold front that arrives late tomorrow night. Ahead of that system, a gorgeous day today, highs near 80 degrees under a mix of sun and clouds. More clouds build in by early tomorrow morning. Morning, keeping lows in the 60s on Wednesday. A bit breezy, but mainly dry during daylight hours tomorrow. It's late night, really after dinner time, that a line of strong storms will push into the state, bringing with it the risk for severe weather, damaging wind gusts, possibly even a brief spin-up tornado, and definitely heavy downpours overnight into early Thursday. I'm ABC 3340 meteorologist Emma Kate Cowan on Talk 99.5.
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8: You've been kidnapped. You can call on one fictional character to attempt to rescue. Who you going to call? Who you going to call? Steve West.
10: Jack Bauer.
8: JB, love me some Jack Bauer. As long as he's, you know, not being held in a Chinese or a Russian prison, he'll be fine. Valerie?
9: I'm going with Dr. Henry Walton, Indy. Indiana Jones.
8: Uh-huh, I see. All righty.
9: Indy.
8: All righty. I can't believe you guys aren't going with Jack Reacher. That's hard to believe. Yeah.
10: Thought about that. Thought about John Wick.
9: But mm-hmm. I figured a lot of people would pick that, so mm. somebody else. How about you?
8: I think I'm going to go with Pee-wee Herman for the entertainment purpose.
10: Absolutely.
8: I think that would be great.
10: He would annoy the crap out of your kidnappers.
8: I know you are, but what am I? Let's see. Liam Neeson in Taken.
9: Oh, yeah.
10: Sure.
8: He's got it all. Daredevil. Wolverine. Hey, what about Deadpool? Deadpool would be a pretty good answer.
10: We actually talked about this last night because Spud brought it up at trivia, and I was like, who did I choose? Would you choose Deadpool? Maybe.
8: I don't know. He's the mirth. He's the merc with a mouth, but he doesn't always get the job done.
10: Not always. And if he does, it usually is pretty messy.
8: Bernard and Miss Bianca. That would be from The Rescuers. Outside the box a bit, I'll put my money on Walter White / Heisenberg to find a way. Okay.
10: Oh, well, there you go.
8: Worf, son of Moog.
10: Sure.
8: The Inspector Clouseau. Jack Reacher.
10: Jeff says Underdog.
8: Mm.
10: And Grumpy Old Goat said Snake Plissken.
8: Snake Plissken, good answer. I like that. Aunt Esther or Spock. Let's see.
10: Wow, two very different answers.
8: Batman. Where does he get those wonderful toys? John the Bubba Yaga Wick, Captain Miller, Saving Private Ryan. Mm. Raymond Reddington, very good.
10: Houston says Electra. Patrick said Vicky the Small Wonder Robot.
8: I'm not so sure about that.
10: Donald added Rescue Rangers.
8: Rescue Rangers, why not? Wolverine, Charles Bronson, Leroy Jethro Gibbs. Brian Mills from Taken, okay. Wonder Woman, the new one, all day long.
9: Wonder Woman.
8: I think we see what's going on there.
10: Linda Carter wouldn't be a bad one either.
8: Yeah, I could take it either way. Captain Caveman. Or Robert McCall, of course, from Equalizer. That's it for me. We are out of here. Back tomorrow, dark and early, 6 a.m. Talking to Ben. Bye-bye now.
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0: 1819 News.
20: The ADP Research Institute has conducted a survey where the Birmingham Hoover metro area was rated high on the list for college graduates to find a job. The Birmingham Hoover metro area came in as number one for strong hiring and wage growth. That is an increase from number five from this same survey that was conducted last year. The research conducted by ADP involves the payroll data of over 400,000 people ages 20 to 29 and spanned from January 2025 to January 2026. It also covered 53 U.S. metro areas where at least 1 million residents are living. Governor Ivey touted the results of this survey, saying that sometimes the best move is no move at all for graduates who are living here in Alabama. I'll be back with more Alabama stories after this.
22: Where I was living was not a great place to live anymore. I began to pray for a place to go, praying for all of these things that a 9-year-old would want. I wanted horses, big house with a bunch of people my age. I wanted parents. I wanted a mom and a dad. Before I even prayed it, the Lord had already answered my prayer with the Big Oak Ranch. Who would that 9-year-old be if she never came to the Big Oak Ranch? I would be trying to fight for survival instead of fighting to break a cycle.
23: Big Oak Ranch, a Christian home for children needing a chance.
20: A trial is underway this week in Coleman County for a former Hansville police officer. William Shelnut is facing charges of tampering with physical evidence within the Hansville Police Department. Shelnut is one of several employees within that department now facing charges from the Coleman County District Attorney for promoting a culture of corruption in that department. Huntsville Hospital for Women and Children has a new ambulance for transporting children and infants who are in need of critical care. This specially designed ambulance will provide intensive care for sick children as they're being moved to a hospital. The ambulance will be launched for service sometime this week.
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0: Instead of free choice, on guerrillas by night, instead of armies by day. It is a system which has conscripted vast human and material resources into the building of a tightly knit, highly efficient machine that combines military, diplomatic, intelligence, economic, scientific, and political operations. Its preparations are concealed, not published. Its mistakes are buried, not headlined. Its dissenters are silenced, not praised.
1: This is The Line with Andrew McLean. 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

0: and gentlemen, now, welcome to a brand new edition of the Line Duck 995. Chuck995.com, and it's already hot in here. I can already tell it's going to be one of those toasty days here in the studio, which may be appropriate since Trump is restoring the Presidential Fitness Test Award. That's happening in real time at the White House. Let's see if he's taking questions. I hate to start the show off this way, but let's just dip in live to the White House real quick.
1: So I gave it to him on the 18th win, and since then he's won, that was 4 years ago, since then he's won two more. So he's going to be here with the Indy cars, and it's going to be the biggest race maybe ever. And they're going to be circling the Capitol. We have Pennsylvania Avenue closed down, and I said, do you like the course? He said, I love the course. I said, pick the best course, we'll get it for you. Don't go the easy way. Pick the best roads. I don't care. It doesn't matter. And he picked a perfect, he said, it's as good as you can get. And unfortunately, he picked the most important roads in the city, which is a little tougher. But we got it done for him quickly, and that's going to be in August. So we have a lot of really exciting things happening. So today I signed a proclamation recognizing National Youth Sports and Fitness, and I'll also sign the very first copy of the new revitalized Presidential Fitness Test Award, a certificate in recognition of achievement of the gold standard of physical fitness. And this is something that Bryson DeChambeau wanted to do very badly. Bryson's amazing. I mean, he's somebody that can put on 25, 30. At one point, I guess he put on almost 50 pounds. You remember, he looked like a linebacker for the Pittsburgh Steelers. And he decided he didn't like himself at that weight. It was all muscle, guy. It was like crazy. He looked like a massive football player. He wouldn't want to play in hockey. And he said he didn't like it. He developed too much speed. This is the problem with people. He had too much speed. He wanted to bring it down a little bit. So he lost. He can put on weight like up and down like a yo-yo, and he doesn't take the shot, okay? He doesn't need the fat shot. I said, do you ever take this shot? He didn't even know what the hell I was talking about. What shot? No, he can put it on. He's a scientist. He's like a scientist with his body. He's a great guy, and he's an absolute champion, so I appreciate it. But Bryson really wanted to bring it back, because we are bringing it back. It's something that's a lot of people, the wrong people, probably were involved. I don't know. But this is a group of people that physical fitness is everything. Gary Player, by the way, you talk about golf, but he was always considered in the best shape of anybody. He was long ahead of the rest of the world. Now you see all these guys have a 28-inch waist. They walk down. It's like robots, right? But Gary was always, he was way

0: he was way ahead of everybody else. From the late 1950s until 2013, grade schoolers across the country competed against each other in the presidential fitness test, but others, and then we had the Obama administration. Wonderful, wonderful person, Barack Hussein Obama. Have you heard of him? We had the Obama administration, which phased out this wonderful tradition of physical fitness. Thank you, Barack, very much. Great job. And we're bringing it back. We're bringing it back. My administration's working very hard to defend America's cherished athletic traditions and pass our values of excellence and competitiveness to the next generation. So important. We're working on historic reforms to save college sports, and we banned men from competing in women's sports. That was sort of an easy one. They say, you know, the radical left says, that's an 80-20 issue. No, it's 99-1. They say 80-20. Who are the 20%? I've never met anybody. Nobody's ever come up. So I've been president for 5 years, and nobody's ever come up to me and say, sir, you have to allow men to play in women's sports, you know? I've never had one person say it's really important that we allow women to be challenged by men in women's sports, and does it work? So we did that, and with the help of Secretary Kennedy, who's with us, we're striving constantly to make America healthy again, and that's what we're doing. We have unbelievable numbers coming. Bobby will mention it. We have unbelievable numbers coming. So these next few years will be a golden age for American sports, just like it's a golden age for America. You know, we hit an all-time high stock market today, despite that we're in a little skirmish, military. I call it a skirmish because Iran has no chance. They never did. They know it. They express it to me when I talk to them. Then they get on television. They say how well they're doing. And they have no Navy, totally wiped out. They have no Air Force, totally wiped out. They have no anti-aircraft capability, totally wiped out, no radar. They have no leaders. The leaders are wiped out, the whole thing. And then I read the papers and they say how well they're doing. They're not doing well. That's why you have no credibility. No credibility. The news, the fake news, has no credibility. But the President's Cup, it's going to be something. And we're going to have that. We're going to do very special presentations to Johnny, who, as you know, is the commissioner. He's a fantastic person who runs the soccer. And if I don't know if you know this, but so more tickets have been sold earlier than at any World Cup they've ever had. And the numbers are more than
1: double.
0: All right,
1: I'll go ahead and I'll hop in here as he kind of goes on talking about different things. You know how Donald Trump does. He goes on and he wants to hit all the high spots and make sure that everybody is aware, including the children that are in the White House in the Oval Office with him right now to commemorate the reinstating of the Presidential Fitness Test Award, which I think I remember having when I was in grade school. We'll talk about that. Got a lot to get to today, but we can't do any of it without bringing in the one and only John Burns.
2: Hey, hey, hey. Hey, hey, hey. Yeah.
1: Hands together, everybody. Every single person. You're listening to us clap your hands.
2: Yes.

0: caught me off guard with the slow motion.
1: Yeah, man, I'm pretty good. I'm getting pretty good at that. I'm practicing in the mirror at night.
0: You are. You're doing a great job, my friend.
1: Thanks. You notice anything different about me?
0: New shirt.
1: Yes, new shirt.
0: What are you doing right now?
1: I'm showing you my pants.
0: You look like you were showing me your booty hole.
1: No, I mean, the pants are on my butt.
0: Well, can you, like, lift a leg or something instead of just bending
1: that's
0: over?
1: That's tough at my age.
0: Okay. I mean, just do a Captain... I was thinking more of a Captain Morgan in your chair. Like, stand up and... yeah, it looks like you're wearing skinny jeans today. Is that the case?
1: Yes, that's actually the case.
0: Skinny pants?
1: Yes, they're very comfortable. May I suggest the store Sierra?
0: Sierra.
1: Locally, it's on Highway 31 in Vestavia, but they're all over the place. It's like TJ Maxx on steroids.
0: Really?
1: The clothes are phenomenal, and they're at a great price, like 60 and 70% off. They're always loaded. You need to go. Everybody in the world, go.
0: Interesting.
1: Changed my life.
0: I've never heard of this place.
1: I know. It is my new stud house. I'm going to go there when I want to look like a stud.
0: Stud house.
1: Stud house. Yeah. Because, I mean, it's like you can try them on. It was embarrassing when I went to get these a few weeks ago. I was trying on, you know, different outfits, and I would walk out, you know, to look at the mirror. And, I mean, women, it was ridiculous. There were these two women. One was coming from the back of the store. One was coming from the side toward me. And they were staring.
0: Mm.
1: Boom. Hit cards. It was so embarrassing. A lot of giggling and eyes, you know.
0: Well, after that 10:30 blowout you had yesterday during the show, I would imagine you can fit in a lot of different sizes now, a lot of new sizes.
1: Yes, I am on a 5-day fast.
0: Wow.
1: And
0: you're actually sticking to it?
1: Yes, so far so good.
0: Wow.
1: And I start my detox cleanse tomorrow.
0: You're doing a detox cleanse?
1: Yeah, I want to get that junk all out of there. I want to be looking good.
0: Wow. That's
1: Yeah, so I've dropped 6 pounds already.
0: Really?
1: Mm-hmm. Mm-hmm. A lot of that's water weight and... you know, other stuff in your colon. Mm. But, yeah, I continue till I get down. My goal is 150 pounds.
0: Dang, dude.
1: Yeah.
0: Well, good for you, dude. I mean, I'm excited for you. I mean, we're going to... I don't know what the temperature is over there on your side, but we're probably going to lose some weight today.
1: Yeah, it's kind of warm here, but usually in there, if it's warm in here, it's like... an oven in there.
0: It is so freaking hot in here.
1: You might need to open the door.
0: Yeah, I don't like having the door open, but I may not have a choice.
1: But it brings in some breeze. And, of course, the morning show always has the door open for that very reason.
0: Yeah. I don't like people listening to me while I'm doing my radio show. It makes me feel self-conscious.
1: I got bad news for you.
0: I know.
1: There are tens of billions of people listening to you.
0: I know. Do you remember the presidential fitness test when... when you were growing up, and I don't know what the temperature is over there on your side, but we're probably going to lose some weight today.
1: Yeah, it's kind of warm here, but usually in there, if it's warm in here, it's like an oven in there.
0: It is so freaking hot in here.
1: You might need to open the door.
0: Yeah, I don't like having the door open, but I may not have a choice.
1: But it brings in some breeze, and of course, the morning show always has the door open for that very reason.
0: Yeah, I don't like people listening to me while I'm doing my radio show. Makes me feel self-conscious.
1: I got bad news for you.
0: I know.
1: There are tens of billions of people listening to you.
0: I know. Do you remember the presidential fitness test when you were growing up?
1: Yep. I killed it, except for pull-ups.
0: Yeah.
1: I just didn't have the arm strength. And that's why I'm really focusing on. Yeah. I mean, I couldn't do those. I could do everything else.
0: Yeah. I was never able to do pull-ups either.
1: That's tough, man.
0: Yeah. That was the one thing. I remember my PE coach from back then. His name was Mr. Golden. And, you know, good guy, I guess, but mean as hell when it came to, you know, if you were one of these frumpy kids that couldn't climb up the rope in the gym and couldn't do pull-ups, like, he'd be all over your ish. And he's like, what's wrong with you, McLean? You can't even climb the rope 2 inches.
1: Yeah, they're usually the football coach or assistant coach or whatever. And, you know, they think you're the football team.
0: Yeah. Oh, dude, I was.
1: It must be a requirement for all male PE teachers to be just jerks. Well, females can be too.
0: Well, yeah. No, I think we've gotten away from that actually, and that's causing a problem.
1: Yeah.
0: Because it's like, you know, what do you got going on now with PE teachers and teachers in general, and they're hooking up with students?
1: Yeah.
0: You know, a little too nice, if you know what I'm saying.
1: Yeah, pendulum swung a little too far.
0: And then if you end up putting a female PE teacher in there, and she's got to be a lesbian, so it's, you know, next thing you know, they're hitting on girls.
1: Yeah, it's bad. I had we had a coach, Mr. Kirkendall, and he taught... Kirkendall.
0: Kirkendall. Okay, yes. I thought you said Kirkendong.
1: No, Kirkendall. But he would always...
0: I don't know if he was Vietnamese or something.
1: No, he would always tell these slightly racy jokes, and all the girls in the class were like, Mr. Kirkendall. I'm surprised he never got in trouble for any inappropriate stuff. Because, you know, I mean, he had that hair, you know, just right, and just parted over to the side. And, you know, he would sit on his desk, sit on the front of his desk, you know, and he was talking and cross his arms and, you know, do that. And I'll never forget my senior year, we were taking an end of the year test. And I was running late, and I had some major issues with my girlfriend. And I get there, and as he's closing the door, I'm running down the hall. And he closes the door and locks it.
0: Dang.
1: So and it's not just for me. It's like when that time comes, no interruptions.
0: Yeah.
1: But I get up there, and I knock on the door, and he ignores me.
0: Ah.
1: Then I knock on the door again, and he ignores me. And then it all let loose, and I went, bam, bam, bam, bam. And he ignored me. And I said an expletive and just started walking down the hall.
0: You said, Mr. Corkindong, I'm going to kill you.
1: No, I mean, I didn't say anything. I mean, I just said, you know, a certain word shouldn't say. And I just started walking in the hall because I was just like, it was a rough time in my life anyway. And so he opens the door and he says, Bird, come back. Come back. I was just kidding. Come back. And as I was walking away, I turned around and gave him the finger.
0: Dang.
1: And I walked out. And you know what? He passed me with a D.
0: Wow, dude.
1: I guess maybe he felt bad.
0: Well, that's the thing, man, is like sometimes individuals like that, they view the way they treat others. If you treat them back the same way, they view that as a sign of respect. It's kind of like how Trump treats Iran. Like, you got to talk to Iran in their language, which is, you know, we're going to kill you.
1: Yeah.
0: We're going to blow you up. And so Mr. Kirkendong, he wants you to call him an a-hole.
1: Yeah. Well,
0: and then
1: the
0: cherry on top was that middle finger and be like, no, I'm not coming back. And he's like, dang, I got to at least pass the guy.
1: Yeah.
0: And I couldn't believe it because
1: I was like, I'm not going to pass. And it gave me a D. I was like, woohoo. Had it not been for band and jazz band and music theory class, I probably wouldn't have gotten out because I got A pluses for those.
0: Dang.
1: That helped the other classes.
0: That's wild, dude. That's wild. You were a rebel. Anger issues.
1: I could be.
0: You had a lot of anger issues back in the day, didn't you?
1: Yeah, I did. I was busting out windows, and I tore off the rearview mirror of my car and cut my hand up.
0: And nobody would ever pin you for that these days. That's what's crazy, is like you used to be a monster, and now there's like nobody would ever believe it because you were just the most happy-go-lucky person anybody's ever met.
1: We all have to grow. We all have to move. Andrew, we all have to move forward with our lives. It's very, very, very important. You've got to grow as a person as you go toward the end of your journey.
0: And there's only so many windows in the world to bust anyway. So sometimes you got to find something else to do.
1: Yeah, and parents, they're not big fans of busting windows.
0: No, they're not.
1: Yeah.
0: All right, hey now, roll call. We got to move fast.
1: Yeah.
0: Early birds, and by the way, today is this the picker, the winner of the hey now roll call?
1: Yes, is going to be the guest judge.
0: All right.
1: For John Plays Guitar.
0: We've got Early Birds, Tracy M, AJ, Mississippi, Jonah, JD, Mike from Canada, Jay, and that's it for the Early Birds, which puts our picker for this week in the number one spot. It's none other than... Rusty!
1: Rusty.
0: So Rusty sent us a song for our first bumper, and you
1: your
0: get to
1: email.
0: Be our...
1: send your email as well.
0: Yeah, send your email. Kenny at number two, Shane at number three, Ron, Mitch, Craig, Carrie, Taylor with the J's, Scott, Heath, Lily, Maggie, Grummy Old Goat, Hippie with the J's, Josh, Christy, Boomer, Mark and Kim, Cherry, Justin, Michael, Sean, Richard the Cop. Hey now, everybody, let's hit this break because I'm way behind. We'll be back right after this. Y'all hang tight.
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0: My buddy sent me a screenshot from the YouTube, and he said, "Did you sleep last night?" And I said, "Nope." I don't know what's going on.
1: Oh,
0: but
1: no.
0: Yeah, I had another sleepless night. I don't know what's happening, dude. I just tossed and turned and everything else, and I don't know what's going on. I have no idea. But anyway, it's it's a whole thing. You know, I'm just trying to survive.
1: That's not good. Do you have any,
0: I wasn't even going to bring it up, but
1: you have any gummies?
0: Probably, but I don't really like to take gummies. I mean, I can take some melatonin or something tonight. I felt like it was weird. Like, so yesterday I went to Mandu. Mandu turned out fine. And then I went home and did the cardio. And I got 20 minutes into the cardio and I started feeling sick. And I was like, that's weird. So I just went and laid down and napped for like 20, 30 minutes. And then I got up and cooked dinner. And then I went to bed and I just kind of tossed and turned. And I've had those nights before where it's like, you know, you toss and turn and you got cold sweats, or, you know, it's just, it's, I don't know. This one's different. This is some kind of different thing. And I don't know what it is. Maybe I'll just go on WebMD and just completely freak myself out.
1: Dude, that's bad. Mm. No, don't go to WebMD. Don't do it. Don't do it. Don't you dare do it.
0: Yeah. But I'll be all right. We'll survive. We gonna make it, cuz?
1: Yeah, we will.
0: Because I don't have anything slated for today. So I'll be able to go home and probably take a nap and just chill out.
1: Do you think maybe taking a nap yesterday affected your sleep?
0: No, because it's not. It's hard to explain because it's like, it's not like I can't. It's not just a normal. I'm not tired. It's like something else, and it's coupled with a headache, and it's just like,
1: that doesn't sound good. It sounds like you may be coming down with something.
0: Yeah, well, that's what I thought, but I'm like, surely it would have hit me by now. Like, I would have had something, you know, pop up. Like, I would have had some other symptoms, if you will. But who knows? Who knows what it is?
1: Man, I'm sorry. Hey, you got any? Well, I guess you don't have any big plans for Cinco de Mayo.
0: Mm-mm. No, I don't think so. What about you? Are you doing something?
1: No, I just missed out on playing Cinco de Mayo at Margarita Grill, but I'm playing tomorrow night.
0: How'd you miss out?
1: Well, I mean, it's just a matter of booking. By the time I got booked,
0: someone's
1: already in there.
0: Oh, okay. So you do have a gig Wednesday?
1: Yeah. Yeah, I'm going to do everything in Spanish.
0: Nice.
1: Yeah.
0: That'll be exciting.
1: Yeah. I'm gonna play I'm going to play that and Feliz Navidad over and over and over.
0: Maybe La Cucaracha.
1: Oh, La Cucaracha. Okay, so I'll rotate them in threes.
0: Yeah, get those in because those are all vitally, vitally important Spanish songs.
1: Vitally racist.
0: Yeah. All right, let's hit this break. Come back on the other side and get it kicked off, baby. Hang tight.
2: More active weather is headed our way with a cold front that arrives late tomorrow night. Ahead of that system, a gorgeous day today, highs near 80 degrees under a mix of sun and clouds. More clouds build in by early tomorrow morning, keeping lows in the 60s on Wednesday. A bit breezy, but mainly dry during daylight hours tomorrow. It's late night, really after dinner time, that a line of strong storms will push into the state, bringing with it the risk for severe weather, damaging wind gusts, possibly even a brief spin-up tornado, and definitely heavy downpours overnight into early Thursday. I'm ABC 3340 meteorologist Emma Kate Cowan on Talk 99.5.
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15: I'm Congressman Barry Moore. I rolled up my sleeves in Congress, and I'll keep fighting for Alabama in the U.S. Senate. I'm Barry Moore, a conservative fighter, and I approve this message.
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18: It's Richard Dixon and Valerie Viney, weekday mornings on Talk 99.5. Tomorrow morning on the show, President Trump says the Iran war will be over in 2 to 3 weeks, and one senator has a bold plan to help that along.
19: A major tech company is leaving a blue city and moving to a red state.
18: Remember the brewery that was offering free beer in the event of Donald Trump's death? 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
19: We could have some severe weather tomorrow. We'll update you in the morning on that. And candidate Jay Mitchell will be joining us at 7:30. He's running for attorney general. It's all happening tomorrow. Talk 99.5.

0: Real quick, and I don't think this is going to last long, but I want to hop back over to the Oval Office because there's some inspirational speeches being given when it comes to the importance of competition and physical health and everything else. Right now, Scott Turner is speaking, former NFL star and HUD secretary. Let's go back live to the Oval Office.
1: This, I've seen the benefits of it in my own personal life. My family and my cabinet colleagues are 100% behind this. And so I would encourage all the young people of America, parents, teachers, educators, to take inventory and hear what these leaders are saying about the national security of our country and make sure that we're encouraging our young people to get out, get your hands dirty, get your knees going, get on the monkey bars, start running and jumping and playing together. Because if you're a good teammate, the stronger team we are, the stronger country we are. So thank you, sir.
2: Well, thank you. I have to just say we have a star named Linda McMahon, and she's made a tremendous amount of money on sports. At sport, they are great athletes, in my opinion. WWE, with her great husband, what they built is incredible. They sold it for a fortune. Billions and billions of dollars. You made more than Bryson and Gary Fletcher. If you added up, would you say a few words? And she's one of our great stars. She is a phenomenal person. Go ahead.
3: Well, that intro is a hard act to follow.
2: That's tough.
3: But I think what we really are, we've talked a lot about fitness, and I think that's incredibly important because that's what all this is about. But you know, the Greeks had an axiom, sound mind and a sound body. So as Secretary of Education, clearly, I want all of our schools to be able to adopt, you know, these programs. We don't control curriculum from the Department of Education, but I sincerely hope the emphasis that is being refocused on kids and being fit and being able to compete. That's what you said, Pete. All of us are saying the same thing, but let's not forget, it's about also a sound mind and a sound body. In order to have a sound mind, you do have to eat well, you do have to exercise, you do have to train, and you do have to be fit to do that. And if we all are, we are the best of who we can be. So I encourage all of you to enjoy playing and competing and being good sports, you know, while you're doing, but don't forget you're studying, all of your academics, because it is all part of the total package.
2: Thank you, Linda. Great job. Appreciate it. So we have a couple of other guys. If you guys want to say anything, or we'll just take some questions. And if you'd like, you could ask the big guy, how fast did he throw it? He threw it very fast. It was very scary. Guy, you want to say something?
4: I guess I'll just reiterate the thanks, Mr. President. Thank you, the cabinet members, for this opportunity to be here. Thank you, Bryson, to allow me to be in this elite company of people. It's a pleasure to meet all you guys. And
5: let me look at you. You're embodiment of the physical fitness desk. So
2: He is seriously good physical sports. And Coach, you've done great at Florida. Thank you very much.
6: No, incredible honor to be here. This is something that I'm passionate about, and I think it's imperative that we're doing this for our youth right now. Through experience, my wife and I have two young kids, 9 and 7. They're very active, very athletic, but I can see some of their classmates and some of their teammates, you know, staring at screens all day. And again, as I said, it's really important that we do this now. And not only will I think this will improve the overall physical health of our young people, but I think it'll also help the mental health of our young people as well.
2: Good. And just in case you don't know, he is a coach who just came to a team and just took it right from the beginning. Gary, yeah. Just unbelievable job you've done.
6: Thank you very much.
2: You're a very rich guy. He'll pay him anything. I want to represent him. He'll pay him. He comes in and just pulls this away. Congratulations. Who's going to win in hockey?
7: It's a tough one. Colorado's a favorite. I like Minnesota, though.
2: We're going to watch, okay?
7: Yeah, it'll be good.
2: We're going to watch. Great job.
7: Good. Thank you.
2: Great job you've done. Thank you. And we're going to go outside. Did you want to ask a few questions of any of the people here? Please.
8: Can I ask you about Iran, Mr. President?
2: Yes.
8: They fired at U.S. ships several times in the last 24 hours. What do they need to do to violate the ceasefire?
2: Well, you'll find out, because I'll let you know. They know what to do, and they know what to do. And they know what not to do, more importantly, actually. And, you know, they fired them in little boats with pea shooters, you know, the pea shooters, little boat with little, you know why? Because they don't have any boats anymore. Their Navy is comprised of, they call them little boats.
9: Fast, right? Boats or little boats.
2: And they're fast, yeah. They're so fast that, that they had 8 of them, and they're all gone. And They're fast, but they're not fast like a missile. A missile is slightly faster. They're all gone, so they're looking around for little boats to try and compete with our great Navy. We have a Navy that's unbelievable. You know, we set up a blockade, as you know very well. Not one ship. A couple tried, and they got their engine shut out. You remember? I think it was one of them. It was a great display. A ship wanted to go through, break the blockade. They were warned not to. And then they were warned again by a young Annapolis captain of the ship with a great look, central casting. These people are central casting, I'll tell you. And he said, don't do it. Then he said, evacuate your engine room with this unbelievable loudspeaker that goes over water. He said, you have 10 seconds, evac. And then from 4 miles with one bullet,
9: bingo,
2: it went right into the engine. And Gary, the ship stopped very quickly. They hit the engine with one shot. It wasn't a missile. They don't want to waste a missile on it. It's too easy. And we had another one, a 2000, one of the biggest ships in the world. They were warned, and he said, go back now. Go back right now. You will be shot at within 10 seconds. Yes, yes, I am going back to Iran. I am going back. And that was the end of that, right? He went. It took them 10 miles to turn. The ship was so big, but they respect us. They didn't used to respect us, but they respect us more than we've ever been respected. Our country now is the hottest country anywhere in the world. We had a country that was dead when we had that group of people that ran this country with their open borders, letting anybody come in from the Congo, from countries all over the world. They came in from prisons and mental institutions. We had a country that would have been a dead hit. If they won the election, this country would have been a dead country. Now we have the hottest country anywhere in the world. Go ahead.
8: Thank you, Mr. President. You said recently that if Iran, Iranians were armed, they could take over their regime. Do you plan to arm them soon?
2: Well, I don't want to say that, but yeah, people say, why aren't they protesting? They want to protest, but they don't have any guns. So you could have 200,000 people protesting and have 5 or 6 sick people with guns. And when they start shooting them right between the eyes and you see a guy fall and another one fall and you have no guns, very few people would be able to stand there and do it. I mean, I understand. I tell them not to. Don't forget, they killed 42,000 people last month, 42,000 unarmed protesters. They had no guns. So they had a 250,000 people crowd. And they had snipers. They had like 4 or 5 snipers in buildings up high. And you're standing there, and all of a sudden, the guy on your left goes down. Then somebody. That's what happened with the women protest. They had 200,000 women protesting a year ago. And everyone thought that was the end of Iran. And then all of a sudden, a woman dropped dead with a bullet right there, always right there. Then another woman dropped. And then the word started to spread. And then there was panic, and then they ran, and, you know, so I don't want that to happen. We don't need that, you know, we don't need it. But the only reason that they want to protest so badly, but they don't have weapons. Yeah.
10: Thank you, Mr. President. Next week, you have a very important meeting with President Xi in Beijing. Secretary Vesant has said that a top priority on the agenda will be Iran. What do you hope to achieve with President Xi as it relates to Iran?
2: Well, I have a very good relationship with President Xi. I find him to be a tremendous guy, and we get along well, and you see how we do. We're doing a lot of business with China and making a lot of money. We're making a lot of money. It's different than it used to be. But I'll be talking about that. That'll be one subject. But he's been very nice about this. You know, in all fairness, he gets like 60% of his oil from Hormuz. And I think he's been very respectful. We haven't been challenged by China. They don't challenge us. And he wouldn't do that. I don't think he'd do that because of me. But I think he's been very respectful. And we've offered, you know, if he wants to send the ships to the United States. I think one of the big things that's happened is, I made a statement, send your ships to Texas. It's not that much further. Send your ships to Louisiana, send your ships to Alaska. Alaska is actually very close to a lot of the Asian countries. People don't realize it, you know. In Japan, it's back and forth. It's like, it doesn't seem it, but it's a very short route, 2 days shorter than almost any other route. We're making tremendous big deals with South Korea and with Japan. but I said, send your ships. All of a sudden, I don't know if you saw the graph today, this is Space Force, which I created. Space Force has, they just sent out some photos of the ships that are lined up all the way down the ocean, like it's a highway. It looks like the Long Island Expressway for ships. And they're all heading to Texas, Louisiana. We've made up this list, and that's why. When I decided that I have to do this for the good of the world, not just the United States, in a way, we would have been in less trouble than a lot of other places. Certainly the Middle East would have been blown up. There wouldn't be a Middle East anymore. They would have controlled. They would have taken over the Middle East. Now they're trying to survive, and they won't be successful unless they make a deal. Oh, if they don't make a deal, they won't be successful. It'll go very quickly and methodically. Believe me, it'll be very easy. But we have so many alternatives. It's amazing. And nobody knew this, you know, because, as an example, Japan got 90% of their oil, most of their energy, but most of their oil from the Hormuz Strait. South Korea got 43% of it. By the way, their ship was shot at. They were not in the cavalcade of ships. They decided to go it alone, and their ship got the hell knocked out of it yesterday. But they didn't shoot the ships that were guarded by us, I'll tell you that. We knocked out a lot of missiles. So what happens is that we have a situation where we have total control. As you know, the blockade's been amazing. It's like a piece of steel. Nobody's going to challenge the blockade. And I think it's working out very well. We're going to see. I can say this. Iran wants to make a deal. What I don't like about Iran is they'll talk to me with such great respect, and then they'll go on television. They'll say, we did not speak to the president. We did not. I just spoke to. We did not speak to the president. So they play games. But let me just tell you, they want to make a deal. And who wouldn't when your military is totally gone? We could do anything we want to them. Who wouldn't? Please.
8: On the filibuster, Mr. President, you posted a lot about wanting to eliminate the filibuster. Yeah. It hasn't happened. Are you disappointed in leaving?
2: Yeah, no, I'm disappointed. I like John a lot, but he, you know, he has a couple of Republicans that are foolish people. A couple of them I like. A couple of them I can't stand, actually, if you want to know the truth. Although I do. I am at, according to CNN, 100% approval within the Republican Party. That's better than your record, Gary. I'm at 100% approval. Did you see the CNN poll? Nobody talks about it. CNN, I think the people that did that poll probably got fired. But within the Republican Party and MAGA, which is basically 100% of the party, I think, but 100%. No, I think that you're going to see some very interesting things. The filibuster, if you had it, we should have the Save America Act. We should have voter identification, voter ID. We should have proof of citizenship. We should have mail-in voting for the military and people that need it, but not for everybody. Because anytime you have mail-in voting, they're going to cheat. And they cheat like dogs. And they have to cheat. You know, in all fairness to the Democrats, when you have men and women sports, when you have open borders, when you have transgender mutilization, don't listen to this, kids, of your children, transgender mutilization of your children for everyone. When you have policies like that, you have to cheat. It's the only way they can win. And we shouldn't allow them to cheat. And we should terminate the filibuster, because if they get the chance, they'll do it in the first hour back.
10: Yeah. Mr. President, thank you. When Iran is seeing 50% inflation, they've moved money from their sovereign.
2: Their economy is crashed.
10: Would you allow their financial system then to fail?
2: Well, I guess so, because we're making it fail, right?
10: Is that what it takes?
2: I hope it fails.
10: Is that what it takes?
2: You know why? Because I want to win. If it it takes getting pounded on by the military, I think, for more. But in addition to that, it is failing. You know, we have sanctions on them, tremendous sanctions. Scott Bessent's done a great job. We have sanctions that nobody's ever seen before. No, they're failing. Their currency is worthless. Their inflation is probably 150%. The real number is 150%. They aren't paying their soldiers. They can't pay their soldiers. The money is worthless. No, they should do the smart thing, you know? They should do the smart thing, and because we don't want to go in and kill people. We really don't. I don't want to. I don't want to. It's too tough. Great people. I know the people. I have so many Iranian friends from New York and from other places over the years. They're great people. I don't want to I don't want to kill those.
10: Gas prices in the United States.
9: Is there a shipping incident yesterday? Is it possible you can talk about that?
2: Well, wait, go ahead, finish.
10: Yeah, gas prices in the United States are $1.48 a gallon. You said they would come back down.
2: They'll drop lower than they were before.
10: Will Project Freedom, escorting those ships, make that happen?
2: Well, it will, because so people don't realize some of these tankers hold 2 million barrels. One of them holds four. I think it's the largest one in the world. That sucker is big. I've never seen anything like it. A ship, it's bigger than aircraft carriers. And yeah, it has a big impact. It's so much. You know, there are like 400 ships in there. 400. That in itself. Now, the best is when it ends and just neutralizes. But what's happening is people are learning to buy oil from the United States. I mean, they're making the trip. And they have safer, probably it's a better product too, by the way. But they're learning to buy, they're changing their habits. So when I did this, I thought the market would go down 25%. And I thought that was a great deal if it did. If it went down 25%, I was satisfied. I said, because we cannot let these people have a nuclear weapon. They'll use it. We can't. I also thought oil would go up to 200, 250, maybe 300. And I knew it would be short term, but I thought it would go. I looked today, it's like at 102. And that's a very small price to pay for getting rid of a nuclear weapon from people that are really mentally deranged. Yeah.
10: President, just on politics.
2: The world is lucky. By the way, other presidents should have done this. 47 years they've been toying with these stupid people. In many cases, stupid people. This should have been done by Obama. He went the other way. He was giving them cash. He sent plane loads of Boeing 757, took the seats out, and put green cash, $1.7 billion in the plane. Every bank in Virginia, D.C., and Maryland was stripped of their cash. They took out all the cash from the banks. They put it into a plane, a Boeing 757 packed with cash, and they flew it to Iran, and they let these guys just, I don't know what the hell they did with it, but they took it and then gave them billions and billions of dollars and bribed them basically to be friends. And after giving them tens of billions of dollars, they screwed Obama, okay? That's not the way we play. No, we do it the old-fashioned way. And they should wave. They're very proud. Maybe you won't see a white flag, but essentially, that's already what they are. They should wave the white flag of surrender. In hockey, they say, uncle, right? When are they gonna cry uncle? And they have another expression. If this were a fight, they would stop it. But you know, we have to go out and we have to do it. And it's very sad to see. Even shooting those boats, they've got three, four guys. They got a little machine gun in front. They're shooting at one of our ships that's meant for it. It bounces, they don't even know they're being shot at. And then they take it out with an Apache helicopter in about 2 seconds. They go, Apache ship, northwest 10 degrees, turns around, boom. I don't like that, you know? You lose people. All these people, it's so unnecessary. It's so unnecessary. One thing we have the greatest military in the world. I built it, because I built it in my first term. I didn't think I'd be using it, at least so much in my second term. But we have the greatest military, the best equipment in the world. We had 111 missiles shot at one of our assets, one of the aircraft carriers, a week and a half ago, 2 weeks ago. Think of this, 111 sophisticated missiles shot at one of our aircraft carriers. And every single one of those missiles was shot down with no problem whatsoever. If you would have said that 10 years ago, 5 years ago, it would have been an impossibility. You would have had to take those shots. Every single missile was laying in the water far away. I mean, not even, they weren't even upset. And they're the coolest people. If you ever see them, you know, Pete, when they do the missile, right? Mm-hmm. They say, missile coming. And these guys go, it's like almost like, oh, I'm just, blah, blah, blah. You know, they're very smart. These are extremely smart people. They go to very good schools. But they shot down Who would think that, Gary? They're like a needle in a haystack. 111 missile shot. 111 missiles were knocked down into the water. Didn't even get close to the aircraft carrier. No, there's nobody has a military like this. Okay, a couple of more, and then I want to go out and watch these great athletes. I'm not talking about him and him and him. I'm talking about these kids, because I think you're going to be far better as an athlete than anybody behind you. Okay, do you agree? I think you're going to be a better athlete. What sport do you play?
11: I play football.
2: Oh, there you go. Do you think you're going to be better than him? You'll be faster. You're going to be so much faster than him. He's going to be like lightning. He was known for his speed, by the way. I don't know. I think pretty good. What sport do you play?
11: I don't play sport because my mom didn't sign me up, but I'm trying to play gymnastics.
2: Gymnastics?
7: That's
2: a good sport.
7: It's a great sport.
2: What do you play?
11: I do dance, but I also do volleyball.
2: Hey, nice and tall, the volleyball player.
7: Amazing.
2: What about you? Look at this guy, he's a big guy.
12: Hey, I'm doing football right now, and next year I'm going to be trying to do powerlifting.
7: Oh, whoa.
2: Yes.
7: Oh, all right, let's go.
2: Whoa.
7: That's awesome.
2: And you'll never compete against
13: this has
2: women.
13: Been amazing to watch.
0: All right, so let's hop in here. That's I love watching Donald Trump interact with these kids, by the way. That's fantastic. And I do want to point out that this entire time that Donald Trump was taking questions, CNN was talking to trainers of the Kentucky Derby. But very fascinating, absolutely fascinating insight from the president on what's going on with Iran. And I know some of these stories he's told before, but to hear him explain it, there's just something about it. I love it so much. As he talks about the 111 missiles that was shot at our aircraft carrier. He said, and our guys that are on these ships, that they're so smart, you know, and they're so sophisticated and, you know what they're doing, that it's almost like a nuisance. You know, John Bird, you and I think, like, if somebody told us there was an Iranian missile incoming to the Cumulus building, we'd probably be a little freaked out, especially if the Cumulus building was out in the middle of the ocean.
14: Yeah.
0: Floating, right? He says, these guys, they're like, here comes another missile. So they
14: They're trained for it. They're well trained.
0: He said 111 sophisticated Iranian missiles were fired at this aircraft carrier, and 111 of them were knocked down, not even close to the aircraft carrier. He said, and as far as these little speedboats that the Iranians are sending out, they got little machine guns on the front of these boats, and they're firing firing at our naval warships. And he's like, our sailors don't even know that they're being shot at, because our ships are built to sustain those shots. They're just bouncing off. He said, so once they find out they're being shot at, they say, Apache, Apache, you know, 10 degrees northwest. And then the Apache goes over there and blows them up. And he's like, I don't want to have to blow people up. He's like, but they just, you know, they're just being pesky at this point. And we're just waiting for them to cry uncle.
14: Yeah, well, I'm afraid that they're not going to cry uncle. I think it's going to take pretty much, you know, what Trump said he might have to do.
0: Well,
14: because of their belief system and they just, you know.
0: And there's speculation, and this may be a route that has to be taken as well, which is the people of Iran that have been protesting and want their country back. Take to the streets. I mean, they've shown that they can do it, that they can get out there, but they want some assurance that it's not going to end up like it did last time with 42,000 protesters being murdered in the streets.
14: It's unfathomable to think.
0: So, at some point, they're going to have nothing, and they're just going to, you know, Iran, as we know it, is just going to cease to exist, and these people can just live out in a desert with absolutely nothing, if that's what they want to do. But at that point, you know, we're really going to have nothing to worry about, as ships are being escorted through the Strait of Hormuz, and Iran's continuing to be blocked. See how far that religious ideology gets you as far as putting food on the table and funding your proxies. I don't think it's going to get you very far.
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15: Alabama Attorney General Steve Marshall has now filed another emergency motion, this time with the 11th Circuit Court of Appeals rather than the U.S. Supreme Court. The motion is asking that court to vacate the injunction that was issued by lower courts against the state of Alabama when it comes to using a congressional map that was created by state lawmakers in 2021. Alabama Secretary of State Wes Allen is also supporting A.G. Marshall in seeking to have the injunction lifted before May 8th so as to go into effect for the May 19th primary elections. The move from Marshall comes after a landmark ruling came from the U.S. Supreme Court last week regarding a congressional map case out of Louisiana. That case was almost identical to a situation here in Alabama regarding congressional districts. The U.S. Supreme Court ruled that congressional district maps cannot be drawn with race or minority populations being the primary focus and criteria. Marshall says that with this ruling now in place, he's confident that the state can implement a race-neutral district map going forward. I'll be back with more Alabama stories after this.
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15: 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The class placed first in TV production for the state of Alabama and now wants to employ their talent at the Skills USA National Leadership and Skills Conference that will be held in Atlanta in the first week of June. 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

0: Yeah, that's pretty close. I don't know why I didn't put those two together. They could have got easily confused, and people could have thought that the shooter died.
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0: 86 years old.
1: You think David Allen Coe attacked the president?
0: No.
1: Okay.
0: No. He's got enough problems he's got to deal with his ex-wives and everything
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0: 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We got a call, was it yesterday or 2 days ago? It was yesterday. 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Somebody called in. 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John Byrne, last night I had carne asada pork tenderloin.
1: Oh, man.
0: So good. And the twice-baked potatoes that we got from Sam's Club. This is really good.
1: Please don't do that.
0: Oh, I forgot you're on a fast.
1: Yeah, please don't. You know, maybe if you'll say it in a disgusted or unhappy voice.
0: Yeah, dude, the carne asada pork tenderloin. It was so juicy and flavorful. It was disgusting.
1: No, your adjectives are way off.
0: Oh, is that okay? My bad. Yeah. It wasn't good. I didn't like it. I threw it away. I fed it to the dogs.
1: Don't lie to me.
0: And then the dogs threw up. They were like, oh, that's disgusting. Joe Bone Jam coming up, man. We are less than 2 weeks away. This Friday will be 1 week away, and I've got some exciting news. Tomorrow, you and I are going to be giving away a pair of Joe Bone Jam tickets.
1: I know.
0: And what do you suggest we do? Now, I want to preface this with, if you can't go to Joe Bone, I don't want you trying to win tickets. These are for people that can absolutely go to Joe Bone. Or if it's up in the air, you know, I want you to assure us that you've got somebody you can give the tickets to if you can't make it. But what do you think we should do? Should we revive the John Byrd Spelling Bee? And I don't know, man. We may have more tickets than that to give away. But I know we've got two for tomorrow.
1: VIP.
0: Oh, are they VIP?
1: Yeah, because you're supposed to come, the winner's supposed to come between 6 and 6:30 to Iron City to pick up their VIP badge.
0: What does VIP get you?
1: It means very important person.
0: Well, I know what it means, but what is VIP? Is that like, does that mean you're up in the balcony?
1: I mean, it's all kinds of stuff. It's very VIP-ish.
0: You're not, you're just making this up.
1: No, it's VIP. Great stuff.
0: Well, you were told it's VIP?
1: Yes. By our fearless leader, Valerie Vining.
0: Okay. She didn't say anything to me about VIP. I didn't know we had VIP.
1: Yeah, well, I mean, she, you know, maybe I shouldn't have said anything. Never mind. We don't have them.
0: I'm under the understanding that they're two tickets to the gig.
1: Yeah, there are. But they're going to need to, you know, I'm going to need to tell them they'll need to come early to get their badges. Yeah, just badges.
0: Okay.
1: They may think, we don't need no stinking badges, but you do.
0: Okay, anyway, so two tickets for you tomorrow. What do you think? Do you think we should do the John Byrd Spelling Bee?
1: Okay, but I'm feeling pretty good. I'm clear-headed, feeling good. I don't know how I'll feel tomorrow, but had a hottie toddy this morning, so I'm feeling clear.
0: Well, you drank a hottie toddy this morning?
1: Yes.
0: You drank alcohol before you came to work?
1: It was 1 ounce, and it's mixed with honey, lemon, and ginger root tea. That's part of the concoction. I'm trying to help my throat before I have the gig tomorrow night.
0: What's a

0: What's another contest that we used to do?
1: Asking questions about the show.
0: We used to do the John Bird Spelling Bee, and then there was another one where, I mean, if I could get somebody over there with you, we could do the tens unit spelling bee.
1: No, we're not going to do that.
0: And if you get it wrong, we zap you.
1: No, that would probably. Yeah, that I don't. Yeah,
0: the shock collar.
1: Yeah, but I mean the pressure for doing the John Bird Spelling Bee is immense because I want these people to win, but I'm going to do my best to spell.
0: Well, yeah, you have to do your best because you're not going to know what their answer is. You're going to have to take your headphones off, so you're not going to know whether they said yes or no.
1: Right.
0: On whether or not you can get it right.
1: Right.
0: So all you can do is try your best. All right. Well, let's just go with that, and that way, if we get more tickets, then we'll come up with a different contest.
1: Okay, sounds good.
0: And you know, we could do some. At one time, I had a whole list of questions about this show. It was the line trivia,
1: mm-hmm.
0: and you had to get three in a row correct in order to win.
1: Yeah, that was pretty tough. Three in a row.
0: Yeah, it was tough, but
1: it went on forever.
0: It did. It did. Didn't it? Well, we'll do that tomorrow. So if y'all want to win tickets, if you haven't gotten your tickets yet, there's only going to be one winner. So I don't want you guys sitting around thinking that, you know, I'm not going to buy tickets because I can possibly win. Go ahead and buy your tickets. Just go ahead and get them. And then if you win tomorrow, then you can gift them to the next person,
1: mm-hmm.
0: you know, or whatever. 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Brother Kane, Stone Horses, and Cattle are the bands, three big bands. Brother Kane is huge, widely known, and local right here in Birmingham. So get with the programs. Thank you to Danny Knowles of the Knowles Group. Thank you to Aqua Systems and Blankley's Bouquet for making sure this happens and that we can get it rolling, baby. Let's get it rolling. All right, so let's start off here, John Bird. Are you familiar with MIA, the artist?
1: No.
0: Pull up on Spotify.
1: Okay.
0: MIA, Paper Planes. That's actually the only song I know by this individual. And I think it's on our playlist. Like, we're, I like that song.
1: Paper Planes. We've got it right here. Shall I play?
0: Yeah, play it. This is MIA.
1: Oh, yeah.
0: Familiar with this one?
1: Mm-hmm.

0: good jam from several years ago that came out. Well, she was on tour with Kid Cudi, which is a rap artist.
1: I know Kid Cudi.
0: And she apparently has been cut from the tour by Kid Cudi for being a Republican. Apparently, she said, here's what the story says. It says Kid Cudi has kicked rapper MIA from his Rebel Ragers tour after the British Sri Lanka artist was heavily booed during a performance in Dallas over the weekend for going on a political rant that included admitting that she had been canceled for being a brown Republican voter. The incident occurred at the Dos Equis Pavilion, where MIA, whose real name is Mathangi Arul Pragasam.
1: I understand the name change now.
0: Mathangi Arul Pulgasm. Mathangi Pulgasm. she was opening for Kid Cudi, and according to the videos from the show, MIA told the crowd, quote, "I've been canceled for many reasons. I never thought I'd be canceled for being a brown Republican voter." She then teased her song Illegal, saying, quote, "Can't do Illegal because some of you could be in the audience." I don't know if she's talking about illegal aliens in there or what. Kid Cudi removed MIA from his tour after she opened for him in Dallas and went on a rant about illegals and being canceled for being a Republican. Kid Cudi said, and I understand some of y'all ain't going to know who this guy is. MIA is no longer on this tour. I told my management to send a notice to her team before we started the tour that I didn't want anything offensive at my shows. Wait a minute. We got a rap artist talking about, I don't want anything offensive at my shows.
1: Good grief. That's ridiculous.
0: Because I already knew what time it was, and I was assured things were understood. After the last couple of shows, I've been flooded with messages from fans that were upset by her rants. This, to me, is very disappointing, and I want to have someone on my tour. This is disappointing, and I won't have someone on my tour making offensive remarks that upset my fan base. Thank you for understanding.
1: Was she talking about being a Republican or a conservative?
0: Yeah, she was. When the crowd began booing her, she added, quote, "All right, I'm illegal. Half of my team are not here because they didn't get the visa, okay? I want you to know that. All right, so don't listen to what the bots say on the internet, okay?"
1: Ah.
0: And 2 days later on Monday, I guess yesterday, Kid Cudi announced on Instagram that MIA was off the tour. You know, I guess, if you said, hey, don't talk about this, that, or the other, if you're going to be on my tour, if you're the opening act, you got to abide by that. But it also goes to show you, as she said, she gets canceled for being a brown Republican voter. There are many people out there that are of brown skin, that are black, that because they label themselves as conservative or having conservative values, that they end up catching a bunch of heat, whether it's from their own community or it's from the Democrat Party or whatever. That is, and that's about as racist as it gets, by the way.
1: Mm-hmm.
0: You know, if you are shunned by an entire political party or a group of people because you don't have the views they expect you to have based on the color of your skin, that's a problem. That's a problem. They only do that to black and brown people. They don't do that to white people. They just do it to black people. Why is that? Why do we allow Democrats to tell black people that they have to think a certain way? Why is that? And how are we living in a universe where that's even acceptable?
1: Yeah, but they've been doing that for years.
0: That's true. I mean, it is the party of the Klan. But you're either, if you don't think like they tell you to think, you will be enemy number one. But if you do think like they tell you to think, you will be raised up to the highest highs, much like Barack Obama. He was a great guinea pig because he was a, you know, Marxist-loving communist. And they said, hey, this is our new Messiah. Barack Obama's Black Jesus. And he gets to do anything he wants, including making the most hideous presidential library you've ever seen in your life.
1: God.
0: Like, in no way, shape, or form would anybody ever admit that this is a good-looking presidential library, but we're supposed to pretend that it's great and wonderful. He took to social media with the presidential library yesterday. I want to play that for you when we get back. 205-545-9950. It's actually Barack Obama and what's the Star Wars guy's name?
1: Mark Hamill.
0: Mark Hamill. It's Barack Obama and Mark Hamill talking about the Obama Presidential Library on none other than May the 4th.
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0: Okay, so remember, this is May the 4th. This is yesterday. And Mark, what did we say his name was? Mark Ruffalo?
1: Mark Hamill.
0: Mark Hamill. Mark Hamill.
1: He was Luke Skywalker.
0: Oh, okay, okay. So he's not like the producer. He's like, who was the guy that made the Star Wars movies?
1: George Lucas.
0: George Lucas, that's right. So Mark Hamill is Luke Skywalker. And so him and Barry Sotero are hanging out on May the 4th out in front of the Obama Presidential Library in Chicago. What a monstrosity this thing is. And listen to their little social media promo they did.
2: Happy Star Wars Day from the Obama Presidential Center.
3: I have a very good feeling about this.
2: Mark, I am glad you are here. I want to tell you about someone.
3: Okay.
2: A young person born into ordinary circumstances, but restless, unsatisfied.
3: Mm-hmm.
2: A kid with big dreams, a bit of a rebel.
3: I like where this is going.
2: They join a scrappy group of underdogs and set out to change things.
3: By blowing up a giant space laser?
2: Mark, this is not about you. As wonderful as you are, this is about them. This isn't a monument to my legacy. It's a gateway to yours. The Obama Presidential Center is much more than a museum. It is an entire campus built to empower you. A place to come together, get inspired, and become a force for change. See what I did there?
0: Gay!
1: Man.
0: Why are you gay?
1: They can't do anything right.
0: No. That is that's pretty damn lame if you ask me. And I don't know. I mean, Obama doesn't watch Star Wars. Let's be honest. I mean, Obama does coke in the back of limos with Larry Sinclair. He's not. Did we ever confirm Larry Sinclair died, by the way?
1: Yes, he gone.
0: He did die?
1: He gone.
0: You confirmed it?
1: Yes.
0: Because there were rumors floating out, but we don't, I don't think I ever got confirmation. Let me look real quick, because he follows me on social media, the Larry Sinclair. The last tweet was on August 28th of last year.
1: Yeah, and according to the Over the Line podcast, it says RIP. Larry Sinclair, yeah. First thing that popped up.
0: Yeah, we did do a show on that. Yeah, that's what they said on his Twitter account, that he died back on August 28th. So, anyway, it goes back to the point I was making, which was, you know, Barack Obama can do whatever he wants to do because, unlike MIA, he toes the political line. And you can literally get away with murder as long as you're doing what the people in power tell you to do. You think about, I just saw Kamala Harris endorse, and Kamala Harris is another monstrosity of a candidate. She is in no way, shape, or form appealing on any front, right? But because she is a brown woman and does what she's told to do, she is put up on the highest pedestals. Same thing with Karen Bass, mayor of Los Angeles. I noticed Kamala Harris endorsed Karen Bass for re-election, claiming that she stamped out crime and homelessness in L.A. And I'm like, dude, that's bad. Especially considering there was audio that came out last week where I think Karen Bass was talking to one of her staffers before she left the country for Africa, which was a day or two before the wildfires broke out. Remember that? And in that phone call, she was telling this staffer, hey, there's things that are going to happen that I can't tell you about, but as soon as I get the opportunity, I will go into great detail. Just don't be snooping around asking any questions of anybody else, or don't say anything. Very shady stuff going on with that front. Kind of gives you Hawaii vibes. Remember when Hawaii caught on fire? And so Kamala Harris endorses Karen Bass, and you think to yourself, why would she do that? And what is the political benefit for Karen Bass to get an endorsement from Kamala? Unless just within the Democrat Party, people still view Kamala in some sort of, you know, favorable light, since she was a presidential candidate. I mean, being a candidate in itself on the general election ticket can give you, give you some sort of political weight, if you will. Well, apparently, Karen Bass is getting the endorsement from Kamala Harris because after the Palisades and Malibu fires that literally burnt down entire neighborhoods, Kamala Harris got a $2 million discount on a new house in Malibu. So, she got a sweetheart deal in Karen Bass's L.A., and now she's endorsing Karen Bass. You see how that works? Do what you're told, and you will be greatly rewarded. That's how that works, man. That's how Democrat policies work. But it's also how these wildfires work. It's like the leaders in those areas let these wildfires happen, and then they get a great discount.
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5: More active weather is headed our way with a cold front that arrives late tomorrow night. Ahead of that system, a gorgeous day today, highs near 80 degrees under a mix of sun and clouds. More clouds build in by early tomorrow morning, keeping lows in the 60s on Wednesday. A bit breezy, but mainly dry during daylight hours tomorrow. It's late night, really after dinner time, that a line of strong storms will push into the state, bringing with it the risk for severe weather, damaging wind gusts, possibly even a brief spin-up tornado, and definitely heavy downpours overnight into early Thursday. I'm ABC 3340 meteorologist Emma Kate Cullen on Talk 99.5.
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0: go, baby. 205-545-9950. That's 545-9950. If you want to get in on the show, that's the way to do it. I've had a a bunch of stuff going on here. I'm finally live on TikTok. And John Bird's got a new set of microphones over there, John. So if you want to hop on, let me know.
1: Yeah.
0: Send me a little request. I'll put you on here. Richard, the cop's on the line. Richard, what's up, buddy?
2: Happy Cinco de Portado. John Bird, you need to go with your friends to the local Mexican restaurant tonight. And you tell the waiter or the waitress when they get there, you want a big, juicy torta.
0: Those are good, by the way. Tortas are really good.
2: That's not what I'm talking about. A torta is a slang term for a big, heavy-set Hispanic girl.
1: Es muy bueno, sí. Oof.
2: Your name is Poppy Bird.
1: Poppy Bird.
0: Poppy Bird wants a big, fat torta.
2: So I wanted to address a few things about the Attorney General election.
0: Mm-hmm.
2: I love Jay Miller's ads about Allah Akbar, your butt back to the Middle East. Some of the other people on air here have been a little critical of that, but he is got the people that know how to appeal to the right side of the fence. I vote for Catherine the Backstabber Robinson or Pam Casey if it saved me from public execution.
0: You wouldn't vote for them, you say?
2: Would not.
0: Okay.
2: Catherine Robertson convicted a police officer for a self-defense shooting where he got attacked by a man with a shovel. Mm-hmm. The man ended up doing prison time. They ended up shortening his sentence, but he's still a convicted felon over it. Don't tell me she's backed people for law enforcement. The reason the law enforcement stand behind her is so she can't stab them in the back. And Pam Casey needs to stay up there in Blount County where she's from.
0: Mm-hmm.
2: I'm not impressed by her whatsoever. But Jay Miller, all this stuff that Catherine Robertson's putting out about him being an agent for a foreign government, when you are representing somebody in a case, and he was a public lawyer, that is from a representative of another country, you have to register as an agent with that government to do it. That ad she's got out is an act of desperation.
0: Yeah.
2: It's an act of pure desperation. I don't like the sorority girl look. I don't like the feel I get off of talking about her. I heard her on the radio this morning. I told Dixon them I threw up my mouth a little bit.
0: Oh, is she on she was on with them this morning?
2: About 8:30 this morning, yeah.
0: Gotcha.
2: She was supposed to be on at 7:30, and they had something happen. I think it might have been in relation to that shooting on 459 last night.
0: Mm-hmm.
2: Where they got in a chase with a guy with drugs in the car, and they spike stripped him, and then the man killed himself, called his family right as he got stopped.
0: Yeah.
2: And said he wasn't going back to jail, and he shot himself.
0: Oh, I got you.
2: But if you're out there listening to the sound of my voice and you want somebody that's going to stand for our rights, you stand up for Jay Mitchell. He's a local guy from Homewood. He's got what it takes to do the job, and he is willing to step out there and say stuff that other people don't have the guts to because they don't see it as politically correct. That's what won me over. Roll Tide, boys. Go get you a juicy torta, John.
1: Yum, yum, yum.
0: That's an interesting take on the AG race. I mean, I did when I heard the ad where it was – like, you know, we're going to Allahu Akbar your butt out of this country. I was like, man, campaign season is wild. It is absolutely wild. But, you know, it's part of the game, man. It's what appeals to people. It's what appeals to Richard the Cop. And I think it appeals to a lot of other people. As far as the other ones, I don't. I mean, I probably know Pamela Casey, more than the other ones just because I'm from Blount County and her name's been out there for so long as the top cop out in that area. But, you know, it's kind of, I don't really have one that I'm going for. And I'm definitely not going to be bringing them on this show. I do, however, I have this inner fight, this battle going on in my head about whether or not I need to bring on Jamel Jermaine Brown.
1: Don't forget, you have to bring on everybody else.
0: Well, the thing is, the primary is coming up on, is it next week? Is it Tuesday? I think it might be Tuesday. And well, if it's not Tuesday of, yeah, I guess it would be. Do you know, John Bird?
1: Yeah, it's going to be on a Tuesday.
0: Let's see. When is the Alabama state primaries? That will be that's not telling me. It's giving me other, I really need to shut that door, don't I? Everybody's so loud. See if you can find that for me. I think it's this Tuesday. But anyway, Jermaine Brown, if I could get away with bringing him on this show and not have to bring anybody else on, I mean, that would be fantastic. And he doesn't even have to. I think he's down in Montgomery. He doesn't even have to come in studio. I just want him to call in and tell us about all this crazy cockamamie stuff that he's promising. You know, he's just over promising and is going to end up. It's a very Mamdani thing to do, right? In the sense of Mamdani came on the scene and started promising all this stuff. And now in the short time that he's been mayor of New York, he's made it clear that he's not going to be able to accomplish any of it. He's not going to be able to do any of it at all. It's all down the drain.
1: It's going to be May 19th.
0: So that would be two Tuesdays.
1: Two Tuesdays.
0: Okay. Is that what that is? Is that, yeah, I guess that would be right. Yeah, May 19th, so 2 weeks from today.
1: According to the Alabama Secretary of State.
0: Yeah, that's right. It is May 19th. All right, so I guess we got a couple weeks because he's not going to make it past the primary. You know, you're probably going to have Doug Jones win that race and have Doug Jones versus Tommy Tuberville for the mayor's race. I mean, the governor's race. You do have a lot of people that like this Chig Martin guy, this Chad Martin, who is...
1: What's his deal? What's his...
0: He is a...
1: What's he running on?
0: Well, he owns, I guess, a hemp store and got railroaded by HB 445. And one of his big things is legalizing hemp in the state of Alabama, which now there's, you know, a federal ban and things of that nature that's happened since then. But I don't know what his full platform is. I've just noticed that he's got a little bit of a social media following and backing. There's a lot of young people that like what he stands for.
1: Mm-hmm.
0: And so, you know, those guys are just going to divide the vote among themselves and allow Doug Jones to probably run away with it. You know, Doug Jones has got the name recognition, so yeah. he's gonna be the nominee. But I say all that to say, 2 weeks before Jermaine Brown is irrelevant again, and so maybe what I'll do, John Bird, is have him call in the day before or the day of the elections. And that way I can kind of box everybody out and not have to worry about it. Oh, is that... I can't do that?
1: No, you just probably... Yeah, yeah, we can't do that.
0: I gotcha. We'll figure it out. Anyway, let's go this round. I want to stick with what I was talking about as far as... We were talking about how you're treated. If you look a certain way, you have to think a certain way. You have to vote a certain way. And as long as you do, you will be treated like royalty, such as one Ketanji Brown Jackson on the Supreme Court, right? You don't have to have anything that you can bring to the table. You don't even have to have that many IQ points. But if you are of a certain background or of a certain color and you do what you're told, then they'll give you the world and they'll give you high-end positions. They'll give you homes in Malibu and they'll even give you a seat on the highest court in all the land. Even if you don't know what a woman is, you will be able to sit on the highest of high courts. And even though that has been allowed to happen, I have been seeing the other justices on the Supreme Court get so totally frustrated with Ketanji Brown Jackson that it's quite astonishing. I don't know that I've ever seen anything like it. I saw Justice Alito blasting Ketanji Brown Jackson yesterday as the Supreme Court fast-tracks this Louisiana redistricting judgment ahead of the midterm elections. Now, let me explain to you what exactly that means. So the Supreme Court last month, as you know, declared Louisiana's newly drawn congressional map an unconstitutional gerrymander because it was based on race. We all know that already, and now we're dealing with it in Alabama, which, by the way, the politicians in Alabama, it's like they weren't ready for this to pop up. What are they doing? Those in Montgomery, it's like they're not even doing anything. They're not even doing their jobs. So the court issues the ruling 6-3. Liberal justices Sotomayor, Kagan, and Jackson dissented. In the case, State of Louisiana versus Philip Callias, stems from Louisiana's lawmakers caving to left-wing judges and creating a second majority-minority congressional district. Louisiana delayed its May 16th House primaries last Thursday after the Supreme Court's ruling, and then yesterday, the Supreme Court fast-tracked the timeline, and Justice Jackson dissented. Here's what the Hill said. They said the Supreme Court on Monday immediately put into effect its ruling invalidating Louisiana's congressional map, leaving conservative Justice Samuel Alito and liberal Justice Ketanji Brown Jackson on opposite sides accusing each other of lacking restraint. The order speeds up the normal 32-day timeline before the justices formally return a case to the lower court. So some groups questioned if the lower court had jumped the gun in the Louisiana case when it moved quickly to ensure the state Republicans would have an opportunity to draw a new map before conducting this year's election. Technically, the case remained with the justices. By returning it, though, the decision clears the way for the state to almost certainly redraw one of the state's two black majority House districts, which would offer a pickup opportunity to House Republicans ahead of November. In the dissent, Ketanji Brown Jackson said the majority unshackles itself from constraints. The court should follow the default rule, she insisted, which sparked a sharp rebuke from Samuel Alito, joined by Clarence Thomas and Neil Gorsuch. They called one part of Jackson's dissent, quote, baseless and insulting. They said the dissent in this suit levels charges that cannot go unanswered, Alito said. The dissent would require that the 2026 congressional elections in Louisiana be held under a map that has been held to be unconstitutional. So he's saying that, and this is what Ketanji Brown Jackson was suggesting, that even though the court ruled against the map, that she says, well, you know, we need this buffer period, so just go ahead and use that map anyway, even though the court has declared it unconstitutional. And they're like, what are you talking about? We ruled against it. Why would they still use it? She is a I don't know how to explain Ketanji Brown Jackson other than she is a downright, she's just a doofus. I mean, I have never seen someone who lacked that many IQ points be in such a powerful position as a judge on the Supreme Court. I mean, that is crazy. You thought Kamala Harris possibly being president of the United States is crazy, which it is. But Ketanji Brown Jackson, as a liberal, as a justice on the Supreme Court, only Joe Biden could get away with appointing something like that. It's insane. Insane. But again, it comes back to what we've been talking about during the show, which is do what you're told, toe the line, and you'll be taken care of. That's what the new governor of Virginia is doing, Abigail Spanberger. She's actually considering a new tax on Virginians, which is which is what they've been doing all along, ever since she was elected. When she ran, she's like, no, we're not going to be taxing people. We're not going to be adding new taxes. And that's all she's done since then. Ironically enough, this new tax is going to be on something that is in complete contrast to what you heard Donald Trump talking about today, which is the presidential fitness test, getting kids and getting people in shape. They are considering a new tax on gym memberships. That's right. Only the government.
1: Oh, man.
0: Could find a way to disincentivize you from going to the gym, which is what the Democrats want, obviously. 205-545-9950. Looking at a live shot of Donald Trump on the White House lawn with the kids as they, I guess they're going to get some exercise. That'll be fun to watch. 545-9950. More of the line coming up.
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0: coming through the text line. Kenny says, we also appreciate the president doesn't try to smell, kiss, and cop a fill on these kids, unlike that useless Biden.
1: Tell me about it.
0: Yeah. It's, it's a good thing. Let's see. Looking through some of, Tom says, zap Andrew with the TENS unit if you miss the word.
1: I like that. I like that.
0: Looking through. Oh, yeah. Darren sent me a picture of the message he got from Dixon and Vining saying, congrats on winning a pair of tickets to our Jawbone Jam. Arrive early between 6 and 6:30 to pick up your VIP badges. So I guess they are VIP.
1: Told ya.
0: I just don't know what VIP means. Kevin says, Andrew, please bring back John Bird Reads Angry Shakespeare. We do need to do that. We could get back to, because we discussed going back to Angry Carrie's book, you know, which we have on hand. So Bama Phoenix says it helps to up the blood alcohol levels to get through this show. Should be mandatory. I agree with that. Donald says, I wonder if his hatred towards Republicans is the reason why he canceled coming to Birmingham. Who, Kid Cudi, I guess, is who he's talking about. Was that canceled? There's been several Birmingham shows been canceled. I noticed, who was it? Jelly Roll and Post Malone canceled one of their shows coming up.
1: Well, it may just be that it's not safe downtown.
0: Bubba Rumble, yeah, it could be. Bubba Rumble says, Mark Hamill is the R word and gay, which means Luke Skywalker is also the R word and gay. Truth hurts. Deal with it, nerds. Obama doesn't watch Star Wars, Chris says. He watches Brokeback Mountain.
1: No, dude.
0: Walter says, only reason I gave her a thought is David Heitch is in the ad, and he's legit. Who's he talking about? He's talking about one of the AG candidates, I guess. Let me go to Josh in Hueytown real quick. Josh, what's up?
2: Well, concerning Justice Brown, several years ago, whenever she was first nominated, I attended the FOP conference in Montgomery, our state conference, and the president, Patrick Yoes, was in attendance. He was a speaker, and he explained that he was summoned to Washington by President Biden himself and given a short list of three names. Her name was on one of four, I think, is what he said, if I remember correctly. And he reviewed it, and he said that he selected her, endorsed her, because she was the least radical on that short list. And so there was an endorsement thought by law enforcement, by the Fraternal Order of Police, and Richard DeCop may have been in attendance at that conference. I don't know. But anyway, that's what he explained to us, all the delegates attending the conference down in Montgomery that year.
0: That's pretty interesting.
2: President Biden did seek law enforcement endorsement on it. She wasn't auto-penned in or whatever the case may be, but he did seek law enforcement opinion. And that's what I remember about it. I remember pretty clearly what he said. And I would hate to know who the other three were that were more radical.
0: Yeah, that's what I was going to say, is like, if this is who you went with, because this was the least radical, that says a lot about the other ones. Josh, I appreciate it, buddy. Hour number three is coming up.
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4: Republican John Wall is running in the lieutenant governor's primary race this year. He says he wants the state to make the repeal of the grocery sales tax permanent. The 2% state sales tax on groceries is currently on hold for 2 months until the end of June. Wall says that he strongly advocated for the tax suspension when he was still the chairman of the Alabama Republican Party. And before he jumped into the lieutenant governor's race, Wall said that any relief right now to Alabamians is a good thing and a step in the right direction. He says that taxing groceries is one of the most unfair burdens placed on residents here in the state, and that he will seek to eliminate this grocery tax permanently. I'll be back with more Alabama stories after this.
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4: A family of three in the town of Clay was able to escape a house fire with their lives, but not anything else. The family found their rental home on fire this past Monday morning after a smoke detector went off. Firefighters are investigating the cause of the blaze. The house was totally destroyed. An Alabama man has filed a copyright infringement claim regarding a police training manual. Johnny Lee Smith claims he wrote the training manual for certifying police officers here in Alabama back in 2014. Smith now says that his content was stolen by the U.S. Army. He says the U.S. Army Civilian Police Academy out of Missouri is unlawfully appropriating, reproducing, and distributing his content after Army personnel attended one of his training programs. I'm Andrea Tice.
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0: can watch John Burt in his winter wonderland. He's trying to imagine that it's nice and cool in here when it is absolutely not.
1: It has not cooled off a bit in here. It's
0: freaking burning up. What is the temperature outside, by the way?
1: Temperature's currently 62 degrees.
0: Is it? Is it?
1: I don't know. Is it?
0: Oh, no, 72.
1: Oh, dang. I was way off.
0: Yeah.
1: I got the two part right, at least.
0: 72 degrees outside. I'm going to move my... I love these microphones, by the way, that our boy Mike Chris got us. They are phenomenal. Move it over here. When I'm walking through the hallway with it on, people think I'm doing something super important.
1: Yeah, but make sure that it's turned off when you go to pee or poop.
0: Oh, no. That adds to the effect. People want to feel like they're with you. That's the name of the game in content, man. It's called IRL streaming in real life, and you stream everything. It's very popular with the kids these days.
1: Well, yeah.
0: IRL streaming.
1: I guess if you want to be hip, definitely.
0: Yeah, so real quick, and I'm about to hop back to the phone. It's 205-545-9950. Abigail Spamberger is considering a new tax on gym memberships. And when I saw this headline, I thought to myself, you know, that is the epitome of what Democrats want to do. They want people weak. They want men to not be men. They want men to be women. They want men to be soy boys. And to disincentivize you to get in the gym and get yourself healthy, Virginia is like, yeah, we'll just add a new tax to gym memberships. And also streaming networks as well. They're looking to add taxes to streaming networks in Virginia.
1: Man, I'm glad I'm not there. There's going to be between all the crap that's been going on in Virginia, there's going to be a lot of folks moving down probably to North Kakalaki.
0: I mean, the question is why is cutting the size of state government not even a consideration? You know? It says, this came from the Daily Mail, Virginia's new governor has teased that she may sign a new tax on gym memberships and streaming services if the bill ever reaches her desk. She refused to give a straight answer, of course, when asked about the so-called liberal wish list of taxation opportunities that Democrats are attempting to pass in her state. Spamberger, who's a former intelligence officer and a CIA asset and probably planted there in the governor's mansion, has made it clear she is looking for unorthodox ways to create new revenue streams in Virginia. New bills were introduced in the Virginia state legislature that proposed expanding taxes to include storage facilities, counseling, dry cleaning, vehicle repair, website design, data storage, and digital subscription storage. Basically, all the things that we know you all use, we'll just tax the hell out of you with that. A tax on retail sales of services were also floated as an idea under HB 978, which would include fitness memberships and athletic club services. Tax bill never got through the General Assembly before the session's end on March 14th, meaning that it never reached Spanberger's desk, but that may change in the future, according to the Democrats. And it's remarkable how quickly Spamberger and her Democrat cohorts moved to create new taxes. I mean, they moved at a record pace to get new taxes. They didn't even wait for the honeymoon period to be over. But, she's a white liberal, so she gets to do whatever she wants. Barry's in Birmingham. Barry, what's up, bub? Hey, Barry. Barry.
2: Can you hear me?
0: I can hear you now, bud.
2: Okay, you know, hope you're having a great day. You know, I look at things, I ride down the road, I travel all over the country, I travel places, I made a very good living in my life, 12 years of college. You know, I made it in America. I'm not mad, not sad about anything. I pray to God that the world works, America works. I pray for a president

0: I pray for all my citizens, you know? And I want everybody to win. But I'd be damned if I can support any Democrat. You know, it's just amazing to me. I look at the videos of Doug Jones meeting with Stacey Abrams. He's inviting Cory Booker to Birmingham. And these people amazes me. Black people will support them to the death of them. They don't represent anything. Every time I talk to you, I've always talked about the issue with the Democrat, and they talk about race. It's always about race. Everything is about race, because that's the only subject that amps people up to divide them. It never unites people. I don't have to tell you what color you are. You don't have to tell me what color I am. We're American. We have red blood. And God doesn't show me in the Bible where I have to be a certain ethnicity to be blessed. So it's all about division. You know, and this guy, Doug Jones, he's a scumbag. He wants to be everything. He ran for Senate. He got into the Senate because of a Republican mishap with Roy Moore. He went there and he acted just like Democrats. He's a Mountain Brook guy, thinks he's special, you know, if he's got it going. He's nothing. He's a scumbag. He represents every Democrat ideal that we've ever talked about. You can't show me one thing that the Democrat has ever done right. I defy anybody to challenge me. I'll put my education up against it. Democrats have destroyed society. Black people have been destroyed. My family is all black. I'm black. Okay? I don't have to be told I'm black. I don't have to tell another person that they're white. We're an American. We represent honor. We represent what America talks about, the ideal of freedom, liberty. That's what they never talk about. But what they do is they destroy the black community every day. They destroy the white community. You got white liberals, and you got white wackos. You got black liberals and black Democrats, and they're no different than George Wallace. Let's not forget who they are. They were the ones that created all the strife in America. A lady asked me yesterday, did I believe in reparations? Yes, ma'am, I do. I really believe in reparations, but I think Democrats should pay it, because they're the ones that did all the degradation and all the hate. It's amazing to me. Doug Jones thinks he has the nerve to run for governor of the state of Alabama. If we don't beat him by 99 points, we need our butt kicks. That's what we need. It is the damnest thing I've ever seen in my life. This scumbag goes downtown Birmingham, meets with all the black coalition, and they talk the same talk that's got Birmingham in decay. Birmingham is a dump town. Why? Because of Democrats and crime and all of the ideas that they represent. Nobody can ever tell me one damn thing that we're doing right. We talk about Bull Connor and all these people. They're dead. The blacks have done nothing any different but ruin Birmingham. They never talk about crime and economics. They never talk about building Birmingham. It's a dump. The roads are bad. The houses are in decay. Why do I say this? Not because I want to say it, but it's because it's the truth.
1: Amen.
0: People are afraid to drive through Birmingham. Why? Because of the crime, the decay, the poor education. But we waste so much money where it could be a model town. It could be great. You know, they talk about Martin Luther King. They just talk about it because it sounds good. You know, they don't mean what he means. They don't believe in what he believes in. Because if they did, they wouldn't be doing what they're doing. You can't show me one good thing about Birmingham. You can't do it because there's nothing good coming on. It's unbelievable to me how Doug Jones thinks that he should be governor. He should have his ass ran out of town on the rail. He's a whack job. Anybody meets with Cory Booker, Stacey Abrams, the woman that got a $2 billion stipend from Joe Biden in the recess period before Trump took over. You can't make this up. She had $100 in the bank, and they put $2 billion in her account. You can't make it up, man.
2: Yep. Yeah, that's amazing. And hey, listen, Barry, I appreciate it. I always agree with everything you say. I think you're on point. Also, you made you.
0: Man.
2: All right, I appreciate it. Barry made one point in particular about being in favor of reparations, and I don't know why I haven't thought of this, but this is a great idea. Let's do reparations, but only Democrats pay for the reparations. Because Democrats feel like they've got a monopoly on the black community, as we've been talking about the entire show. Democrats tell you that if you ain't voting Democrat, then you ain't black. And so they're calling the shots, at least in their mind. So Democrats should pay for it. Not to mention the things that we're paying reparations for in the first place are what? The wrongs that have been done against the black community in the past? Well, who did that? Who wronged the black community in the past? If we're going to talk about political parties, who did it? Oh, it was the Democrats. It was the party of the KKK. That's right. It was the party of slavery. So, and listen, everybody's documented. 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
2: 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Some Democrats are paying the price as of late. We've seen this over the past few weeks. Eric Swalwell, perfect example. Somebody paying the price for their actions. We don't see Democrats held accountable enough, so I want to make sure everybody understands this is a moment in time you really need to soak in. Eric Swalwell, not only paying the price, but he is he's such a horn dog, he hasn't even stopped. After losing his livelihood, he's still at it. I'll tell you about it when we get back.
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0: Walter says this caller, Barry, is solid gold. Brian says reparations. Your reparations are buried at the battlefield cemeteries all across the United States. Hundreds of thousands of people died in that war. You're welcome. It's not a bad point. Michael says Barry for mayor of Birmingham. Barry would clean it up.
1: Oh, man.
0: Wouldn't that be something?
1: I would be behind. He could come on our show anytime.
0: Ken the Lib says, yeah, cuz it was your mama's Democrat party, her and all your other old living relatives. I come from a long line of conservatives, so I don't have any Democrats in my family. I mean, there's probably some young scragglers out there, but, you know, I was raised under the conservative umbrella from day one.
1: Yeah, I mean, I've got Robert Byrd, senator from Virginia, but we never claimed him.
0: Yeah.
1: We didn't.
0: But it does point out the fact that Robert Byrd, the Democrat, who was a Klan leader, he represented the Democrat Party and was very well respected within that party. I mean, he was Joe Biden's mentor. Joe Biden eulogized his funeral, you know? And it's crazy that even there's some remnants of that old racist Democrat Party. I mean, the Democrat Party still does racist stuff today. Again, how racist is it to say that because your skin color is whatever that you've got to think, believe, and vote a certain way? It doesn't get any more racist than that. So if you're a Democrat, you have you've got your marching orders. Or if you're black, you've got your marching orders. You got to vote Democrat, according to these people. And it's usually white people telling you that, by the way. Can we at least acknowledge that? The Democrat Party is a party of white people telling black people what to do. I don't know that you can find a more racist situation than that. It's crazy. White people like Eric Swalwell, who is still sending pervy videos of himself to various women online.
1: Are you serious?
0: Oh, yeah. Still hitting up his staff, holding meetings at Hooters.
1: This guy. Sick, sick, sick, sick, sick.
0: Headline, Eric Swalwell sent women, quote, videos of him poaching the egg or oozing the noodle or polishing the banister.
1: Oh, man.
0: We're Finding Nemo. What was some of the other one? Making the bald man cry?
1: No, God, please. Please, no.
0: Please. Eric Swalwell sent women videos of him making the bald man cry and other perverted messages after joining Snapchat to restore faith in democracy. Quote, unquote. Here's what the story says. Eric Swalwell sent women videos of him poaching the egg and other perverted messages after joining Snapchat. Former Democrat Congressman Eric Swalwell was accused by multiple women of sending sexual messages, including videos of him. That's one of the other terms. I want to use a different term every time. What do we call it? Synonyms? I'm not going back down that road, okay? I promise.
1: Launching the rocket. I guess that might be one.
0: Synonyms for, boy, my search history is something else. Beef stroganoff.
1: Yeah.
0: What's another one? Let's see. Shucking the corn. Cooking cucumbers, seasoning the meatloaf. It says, after becoming one of the first members of Congress to join Snapchat in an effort to restore faith in democracy. There, I'm going to be honest, and I get it if you're on Snapchat in order to communicate with your kids, because in some ways, I don't use Snapchat, but like I knew if I did get on Snapchat, I'd probably get a response quicker out of my kid. But if you're not using Snapchat to talk to your kids or whatever, something in that realm, and you're just an adult on Snapchat, I think there probably needs to be an age limit on Snapchat.
1: Yeah, I agree.
0: You use Snapchat, don't you?
1: No, I never could. I mean, I didn't understand. They had some great filters, but I
0: are you telling me the truth right now?
1: Yes.
0: Okay.
1: Yes.
0: You don't use Snapchat at all?
1: No, it's, to me, the concept is stupid. I'm serious.
0: Okay.
1: My heart and I hope to die. Stick a needle in my eye.
0: In a bombshell report on Sunday, less than a month after Swalwell resigned from Congress after being accused of rape and sexual assault by multiple women, CNN spoke to more than a dozen women who claimed the congressman had made them feel uncomfortable both in person and online. Several women told CNN that the congressman had sent them sexually explicit messages on Snapchat after he became one of the first lawmakers to join Snapchat and was heralded in the media as the Snapchat King of Congress. We can restore a lot of faith that people have in their democracy by opening it up a little bit more, Swalwell said. Snapchat is a great way to do that. I bet it is. I bet it is.
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3: More active weather is headed our way with a cold front that arrives late tomorrow night. Ahead of that system, a gorgeous day today, highs near 80 degrees under a mix of sun and clouds. More clouds build in by early tomorrow morning, keeping lows in the 60s on Wednesday. A bit breezy, but mainly dry during daylight hours tomorrow. It's late night, really after dinner time, that a line of strong storms will push into the state, bringing with it the risk for severe weather, damaging wind gusts, possibly even a brief spin-up tornado, and definitely heavy downpours overnight into early Thursday. I'm ABC 3340 meteorologist Emma Kate Cowan on Talk 99.5.
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0: saving democracy by getting on Snapchat. I kind of put it in the category of going to Disney World as an adult if you don't have kids. Like,
1: yeah, that's that's a good analogy.
0: You know, I'll even give people a pass for going to Disney World with their teenage kids. You know, maybe even seniors in high school.
1: Yeah, that's more of a universal thing, though. Disney's still a little bit sketchy.
0: Yeah.
1: If both of the kids are teenagers.
0: Hey, ProLift Doors, coming at you right now. ProLift Doors. ProLift Garage Doors, as we say. Mike Miller, who's a buddy of mine and is a big 99.5 listener. He's part of the family and part of the Hey Now Nation. He runs this place, and he does such a phenomenal job. For those of you that have garage doors, most of us do, eventually the time comes where you got to have them replaced. Something happens. Maybe your wife drives through the garage door because she forgot to open it when she left for work and she just rammed right through it. Or maybe the opening motor has gone bad. Some of the most common repairs are the spring breaking on the doors or the panels needing to be replaced. Or fixing the garage door openers, like the big box. And if you have never really had to replace those, you know how loud they are, how they literally shake the house when you're opening, closing in the garage door. These new ones that they have, because they do, I mean, the old ones have a lifespan. And when it goes out, those doors are heavy. It's not easy to manually open them and shut them. These new garage door openers, they have them made to where they're almost silent, and they don't shake your house. They're very smooth, and you don't have to worry about waking up the wife or the kids or anything else. You can just get in and out of there. I even said, you know, if you're coming home late from a night with the boys and you want your wife to think you got home on time, that garage door is going to be a dead giveaway if you got one of those old ones. So get them replaced, man. 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I even do Man Do with Mike. I think I saw him, what was it? I think I saw him Monday at Mandu. 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You'll get that hooked up, man. It's good stuff. Good stuff. Talking about, let me just kind of stay on track. I know I kind of set up the show today, and I was thinking about this as I was getting ready for the show. I'm like, man, I should just really go hard in the paint against white liberals today and how white liberals treat everybody else. We know the most obnoxious creature on earth is a white liberal woman. Like, there's not anything more obnoxious. Remember the movie Dumb and Dumber where they're like, you want to hear the most annoying sound yes. in the world? That's basically that sound in human form, is liberal white women. And it's not just confined to white women, but they are at the top of the list. But liberal white men, especially soy boys and people that bow down to the Democrat machine, that's another one. And they will, again, as long as you toe the line, they'll stick with you. But if you... If you become no longer useful for them, or if you are too much of a hassle, if you will, like take Graham Planter, for instance, right? Now, Graham is a guy who will toe the party line, but there's this little problem that he's got, which is a Nazi tattoo on his chest. That causes a little bit of problems, right? A little bit of problems on the campaign trail. Not good. Even though Elizabeth Warren and Bernie Sanders have tried to explain it away and be like, oh, you know, it's not that big a deal. We all make mistakes. You know, it would have been funny if Bernie Sanders would have been like, oh, that's not that big of a deal. He rips open his shirt and he's got a big swastika tattooed nipple to nipple. You know, There's nothing we can do. I've got a Nazi tattoo myself. Well, apparently, as we know, with what's her name, the main governor dropping out of the Senate race, that leaves the main Democrat in that race as Graham Planter. I don't know that he's going to be sticking around much longer. According to Mark Halpern and Larry O'Connor, who have a podcast called The Two-Way Podcast. Well, Mark Halpern's got The Two-Way Podcast, and I think he had Larry O'Connor on his show, which Larry O'Connor's a conservative talk radio host. I don't know what station he's on, but Larry says that something major is about to drop for Graham Planter that is so bad that he will have to leave the state. And I think to myself, what's worse than a Nazi tattoo? But according to this guy, something is about to come out about Graham Planter to where he's got no choice but to not just drop out of the race, but to leave the state. That's wild. They say Halpern said the NRSC says they're going to go so negative on I call him Planter. His name's Plattner, not Planter, Plattner. He said, I just saw one of the spokespeople say he'll have to leave the state. He won't just lose the race. He'll have to leave Maine. Halpern predicted the timing will be strategic. I assume the RNC will drop some oppo on the eve of the first debate, like that afternoon. PJ Media says, when will this stuff come out? Halpern has a theory. He believes that the RNC will drop the opposition research the afternoon of the first debate. Collins walks in ready, and the moderator hits Plattner with whatever the RNC has dug up. The working assumption is that Plattner plays the, quote, I was young and irresponsible card, maybe leaning on his military service. Quote, I just returned from war. I was 22, 23. Walling offered as a hypothetical defense, quote, and you know, these don't reflect my values now. So as O'Connor points out, that's a terrible excuse. He said it tells you who he is, and it's an insult to the men and women who wear the uniform to say, well, you know, I was in combat. What about all the Marines that came back from combat who didn't do and say all of the things that this guy did? What about all the military members that came back without a Nazi tattoo? You know, like they didn't fall into the trap of getting a Nazi tattoo. So anyway, I personally say hold on to your opposition research for Plattner and let him be the candidate and just, you know. I mean, it's kind of a lose-lose situation because it's Susan Collins he's going to be going up against, and Susan Collins is constantly squishy. So do we really win in this situation? Not really. It's a fascinating story, but, you know. We'll see how it plays out. I am interesting as to what can be so bad, what can be so much worse than a Nazi tattoo that you have to leave the state. We'll see. There's also reports, John Byrd, this is going to be big, that Republicans are working to flip John Fetterman and get him to come over to the Republican Party, so much so that he could receive a Trump endorsement and RNC financial backing.
1: Wow.
0: Yeah. Which would be wild. A wild turn of events. Politico says Trump has made the sell, offering his patented total and complete endorsement plus a financial windfall to the Pennsylvanian. A handful of Senate Republicans are also gently filling out Fetterman in responding to his concerns over the prospect of defecting from the Democrat Party. Multiple high-level GOP officials tell me if Fetterman does flip, according to officials who were given anonymity to talk about sensitive matters, It will be thanks in large part to his deepening friendship with a pair of senators and their high-profile spouses. Senator Dave McCormick from Pennsylvania and his wife Dina, and Senator Katie Britt and her husband Wesley. So McCormick and Britt have both been very friendly with John Fetterman. And Politico believes that those friendships are going to be what possibly pushes Fetterman over the edge and say, you know what, I guess I will be a Republican.
1: And then he'll truly be a better man.
0: He's a better man. Yeah, and that's interesting because I always saw this, and it wasn't just Katie Britt or McCormick. There were other Republican senators that had been getting cozy with John Fetterman. And so part of me wonders, was this part of a larger scheme by them? If so, it was smart to befriend John Fetterman, to say, come on, John, you know what's right and what's wrong. You know, let's vote this way. You don't need to vote for your party every time. And maybe sweeten him up to the point that he decides he just flips to the Republican Party. Now, I don't think his wife is going to be too happy about that. She seems like the type that is enjoying the lavish lifestyle that the Democrat Party offers you if you do what they say. But John Fetterman has not been the best at doing what the Democrat Party tells him to do. So, I don't know, man. I don't know.
1: He seems to be independent, speaking his mind.
0: That would be fascinating. You know? And he's not right on every issue. I mean, there's things he's wrong about, but some of the more important ones, in some of the more common sense issues, he hits the nail on the head. You know, you still got to get him off this idea of, you know, we're going to support Ukraine at all costs or whatever. But for some of the big ones, Fetterman's on the right side. Speaking of Ukraine, I'm just piggybacking here. The UN, which has been a big supporter of sending endless amounts of cash to Ukraine, as well as NATO, the UN is running out of cash. They're running out of cash because Donald Trump basically told them to kick rocks, and because we were paying a majority of the bill, that they are now running out of money. And it is fascinating to watch. It said the crisis is compounded by a structural rule requiring the UN to return unspent budget funds to member states even when those funds were never collected in the first place. In early 2026, the UN was forced to return $227 million it had never received, with an additional $72 million offset against errors. Gutierrez described this as a Kafkaesque cycle. I don't know what that means. Expected to give back cash that does not exist. To address the shortfall, the UN cut its 2026 budget from $3.72 billion to $3.45 billion, abolishing approximately 2,900 staff positions, nearly a fifth of its workforce, and slashing several political mission allocations by 21%. Wide-scale non-payment by member states has accelerated the crisis. In 2025, 42 of the 193 member states failed to pay their assessments in full, and by February 8, 2026, the due date, only 55 countries had paid. That's a pretty good money racket, by the way, is if you don't pay and you wait out the fiscal year, that they have to send you the money back that you were supposed to pay even though you hadn't paid it. That's pretty wild. But here's the point of all of this. I mean, these seem like some silly rules for the UN, but the United States is the dominant factor. Historically, the UN's largest contributor at 22% of the regular and peacekeeping budgets, roughly $820 million per year, the U.S. pays, and they paid no dues at all in 2025, and accounts for approximately 95% of all unpaid contributions currently owed. So last year we were like, we're not paying you any money. And out of all the money that wasn't paid, we took up 95% of that. It says the total U.S. debt stands at $2.2 billion to the regular operating budget, $767 million for the 2026, and the remainder from 2025, plus a separate $1.8 billion owed for peacekeeping operations and $528 million for past peacekeeping missions. As of August of 25, Trump canceled roughly $800 million in peacekeeping funds previously appropriated for 2024 and 2025, and the White House Budget Office has since proposed eliminating all U.S. peacekeeping funded for 26. Trump also withdrew the U.S. from at least 66 international organizations, including 31 within the U.N. system, among them the U.N. Framework Convention on Climate Change, the U.N. Democracy Fund, U.N. Oceans, and U.N. Women. So there's a lot of different branches to the U.N., but Trump's basically saying we're not going to be a part of any of that. One, because we're footing a majority of the bill, and two, it's doing absolutely nothing for us. So U.N., y'all can figure it out on your own.
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0: We've got to talk about the ceasefire as well that you heard Donald Trump mentioning earlier. The ceasefire, I guess, is over because Iran decided it was over. And now so their little pea shooter, as Donald Trump said, pea shooter speedboats just continue to get blown out of the water. Sucks for them. 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Yeah. It's been a minute since I told y'all about Underdog. But, you know, sometimes we take a break after football season and then sports fire back up. You can get in on UFL as well if you want to make picks on UFL games. They've got that available, which could make watching the UFL more exciting. Hey now, hey now. Why wouldn't you want to do that? All right, hour number four coming up, John Bird. And I want to talk about some of... I want to talk some Iran real quick. Now, currently, well, apparently, the ceasefire's over as Iran fired missiles at the UAE and had one of their oil zones on fire. The United Arab Emirates reporting that Iran fired 4 missiles towards its territory. They say that they're actively engaging with a missile drone attack as of last night. Axios reported there were also fires reported at a fuel facility in the UAE and on ships off its coast. Iran did not at the time claim responsibility for any of the apparent attacks, but I don't think it takes a rocket scientist to put two and two together. This will be the first time Iran attacked a Gulf state since the ceasefire was announced nearly a month ago. The U.S. and Iran may now be on the precipice of a return to war, says Axios. They say the UAE's defense ministry said 3 cruise missiles coming from Iran were intercepted and a 4th fell into the sea and told its citizens the loud booms heard inside the country were a result of those aerial interceptions. Less than an hour later, the defense ministry said it was responding to another attack. They don't want to do that.
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3: Speaker of the Alabama House Nathaniel Ledbetter has confirmed on Monday that lawmakers would return to the congressional map that was passed by them back in 2023. This would be done if the U.S. Supreme Court does lift an injunction blocking the state from using that map. Governor Ivey called lawmakers into a special session that started this past Monday following a recent Supreme Court ruling in a Louisiana redistricting case that is very similar to the case here in Alabama. Alabama Attorney General Steve Marshall has also asked the 11th Circuit Court of Appeals to let Alabama redraw its congressional map before the 2026 elections. Federal courts previously rejected Alabama's 2021 and 2023 congressional maps, citing concerns about violations of the Voting Rights Act. A special master's map was then used in 2024. However, that has all come into question now that the U.S. Supreme Court has issued a ruling in the Louisiana case. I'll be back with more Alabama stories after this.
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3: A self-proclaimed member of Antifa is running in Alabama's 5th congressional district race as a Democratic candidate. Jeremy DeVito of Athens held a town hall for y'all on Monday night but had a very poor turnout. Less than 10 people showed up. DeVito has been running as pro-LGBTQ and is up against incumbent Congressman Dale Strong. Rapper Kid Cudi has canceled a performance that was planned for Birmingham at the Coca-Cola Amphitheater. The cancellation was due to low ticket sales. I'm Andrea Tice.
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0: a line of
1: What? Say it.
0: Phone lines.
1: Phone lines, okay.
0: Yeah, yeah, yeah.
1: All right.
0: I need people calling on the phone line to get me
1: the phone line, okay.
0: No, I mean, I'm probably a lot of cocaine.
1: Oh my gosh.
0: I'm just saying, like, I am so exhausted. I'm going to go home and I'm going to take a razor blade and I'm going to.
1: Don't do it. Your life is. No, it's not worth it. You've got your whole life ahead of you.
0: I'm going to cut open.
1: No!
0: The package that has my new pillow in it. And I'm going to lay my head on it.
1: Okay, yeah. Yeah. Yeah, I like that.
0: I got some new shoes coming in today.
1: Ooh, I need to get me some new shoes. What kind are they?
0: Nikes.
1: Nikes? I might want to take a look at them. So you're wearing them tomorrow?
0: Oh, yeah. I got two pair.
1: Maybe I'll get some and then we can be twinsies. Oh, my gosh.
0: I'll send you a picture of what I got if you want a twinsie.
1: Yeah.
0: I got. I like to get a darker pair of sneakers and then a white pair of sneakers that I can just kind of wear, you know. Like occasionally, where I know I'm not going to get the white ones dirty.
1: Yeah, see, I have no luck with white shoes.
0: That's why you got to get two. I can never just buy one pair of shoes and it be white. It just doesn't work. Doesn't work like that. But anyway, let's get to it, shall we? Let me.
1: I'm sorry.
0: Before I get into that, let me tell you about Mandu.
1: MANDU.com.
0: I got a Mandu workout yesterday. Even with how exhausted I was, I still got in there and gave it everything I got, and honestly felt better. I mean, it kept me going. I thought I was going to have to go straight home and take a nap, but because I did Mandu, it kind of woke me back up. I got home, I drank my protein, and I felt better for a little while, and then I took a, 20-30 minute nap and then got back up and cooked some dinner, ate some food, laid back down, and didn't sleep the rest of the night.
1: Yeah, I think that late nap, if you can get an early nap, you'll be okay, but a late nap.
0: It was like a 5:30 to 6 nap is what it was.
1: Yeah, if you could do as soon as you get home, like open up the pillow and boom.
0: Well, Mandu will get you woken up. That's for sure. Yeah. Mandu.com, MANDUU.com. Three locations, Homewood, Huntsville, and Tuscaloosa. If you have not gotten with Mandu yet and gotten your free session, please, please do it. It is going to literally change your life for the better. You're going to be able to keep up with all the things. There's many aspects. You know, there's obvious, you know, you're working out with a personal trainer and it's 15 minutes. Those are the obvious things. The other thing is the results that you're going to get. You're going to see definition in your muscle. You're going to see weight dropping. But also for those of you that suffer from medical problems like high blood pressure and bad knees or bad shoulders, or in my case, I had a bad back. I got two ruptured discs that I don't really deal with back problems like I used to because of Mandu. It has been able to get me in a position to where I feel so much better than I used to feel. And I give Mandu all the credit for that. So get you a free session. Remember, 15-minute workout. You go to the website, click the button that says claim your free session in whichever location you want to do it at is fine. Set the time, show up, get the workout in, and see what you think. If you like it, sign up. If you don't like it, then that's fine. At least we tried. But I think you're really going to enjoy it. MANDUU.com. MANDUU.com. That's the website. Got all the phone numbers and everything else. When you talk to them, make sure you tell them Andrew McLean sent you. So, JB, you brought me a cup in here.
1: Yeah.
0: And you did not set up the voting for this week on the top four? Is that what happened?
1: No, I did not. Well, I got it set up and then forgot to post it and then got behind.
0: So you basically brought me four songs in here in a cup on paper.
1: Yes.
0: And you want me to just draw one.
1: Right. And I can tell you they're Burning Love by Elvis, Whiskey River by Willie Nelson.
0: Whiskey River, take my mind.
1: Interstate Love Song by Stone Temple Pilots.
0: I hope that's it.
1: And Take This Job and Shove It, the version by David.

0: David Allen Co.
1: That would be good. All right, so here's what I'm going to do. I'm going to draw one.
0: Okay.
1: And I'm going to set it to the side, and then I'm going to read off what I didn't pick. Okay?
0: Nah.
1: No, what?
0: Nah,
1: I don't do that. That?
0: Nah.
1: Why?
0: Don't.
1: Wait a minute. Wait. Wait a minute.
0: What?
1: Why are you saying don't do that?
0: It's just dumb. That's a dumb idea. That's one of the dumbest ideas you've ever had.
1: No, I've got to do it now.
0: No, you don't.
1: Hold on. All right, so this is going to be... This is the winner.
0: Is the winner. Okay, you can set that aside.
1: I'm going to set that aside.
0: Okay, all right, open it up. Who's our big winner?
1: We're going to see who's not our winner first.
0: Okay.
1: All right, this is the first one that's not the winner.
0: Okay.
1: And not the winner is Willie Nelson, Whiskey River.
0: Oh, man, Whiskey River, yeah.
1: Dang, dude.
0: Yeah.
1: I hate that. Yeah. And who else didn't win?
0: You got me, man. I know you got me.
1: I got you one.
0: Yeah, which one is that? Burning Love by Elvis, maybe?
1: This one is Take This Job and Shove It by David Allen Coe.
0: Uh-oh. Okay, the next one will probably be Burning Love, something like that, I would think.
1: And this one that's not the winner, which will leave us with one more.
0: Her Interstate Love Song, right?
1: This one is, it's Take This Job and Shove It Again. Wait a minute. That doesn't make sense.
0: No, what the heck happened? What?
1: Which means the winner is... Whiskey River by Willie Nelson. Okay.
0: Yeah. I'm sorry. Those are my two favorite songs.
1: You were supposed to put four in here. The two that you didn't put is the one of them's what I wanted.
0: Yeah. Well, I mean, I that's a tough one to learn on such short notice.
1: How about this? How about since you rigged it? I make an executive decision, and I say, you do Take This Job and Shove It.
0: Done.
1: All right, done.
0: All right.
1: Take This Job and Shove It, David Allen Coe, is...
0: the real version, David Allen Coe's version.
1: Yeah. That is going to be the song for this Friday.
0: Whew. That was humiliating.
1: Well, here's what I thought was going to happen. I thought I was going to start reading them off and they were all going to be the same one. But at least you gave me two different songs in there.
0: Yeah, I thought about that. I said, no, I better not. You know, but I was like, he won't do it. He'll just read that one and that'll be it. And we'll move on. God, you humiliated me, man.
1: I mean, at first it was innocent. I was like, oh, no, I'll just do it like we normally do and say, this came in fourth, this came in third, second, and then here's first place.
0: Dang it.
1: But then when I saw the look on your face, I was like, oh, he rigged it.
0: But not that I don't like the other two songs, just those two are among my favorites.
1: Well, it's fine. We make our own rules for this stuff anyway. It doesn't matter.
0: Yeah, but that'll be a good one. We'll have some fun with it.
1: Yeah, we will. All right, so I was talking about Iran and... you know, Project Freedom, which is going to be securing ships through the Strait of Hormuz. And Iran's talking a big game. They're threatening to respond with force. They have no force to respond with. So they're just kind of, they're just talking. That's all they're doing. They're literally talking. And there is so much pent up oil in the Persian Gulf that if the United States military proceeds to escort these ships through the Strait of Hormuz, it is going to unleash an epic amount of oil into the global marketplace, which is going to cause gas prices to plummet. So I don't know what the plan is. They know far more than we do, and that's a problem with a lot of people is they think that, you know, that whatever we know is what's out there. The president and that administration and Pete Hegseth and General Kane, they all know far more than you do about what's going on in that part of the world and what's going to work and what's not going to work. They have a plan together. And so if we see in the coming days U.S. warships escorting these oil tankers through the Strait of Hormuz it's just going to bust wide open. It's also going to put Iran in a weird position to where they have to admit that they really don't have the firepower to fight back against it. Because they don't. They just don't. All they have right now is the ability to talk a big game. And once that big game talk is tested, it's either put up or shut up. And as these boats pass through and Iran's not doing anything, it's going to become apparent to the rest of the world that this has been, you know, a dog that is all bark, no bite. And I believe that that's what you're going to see in the coming days. With that said, talking about our military, there is some new information coming out about, during the Biden administration, hundreds of millions of dollars that were spent. And first of all, thank God for our men and women in uniform. We have, at this point in our military, have the best of the best in our military. And I think what's happening over there off the coast of Oman is proving just that. We found out during the Biden administration that hundreds of millions of dollars were spent on weight loss medications for the military because the Biden administration's military recruiting numbers were, one, so low, but also they had lowered the standard in order to bring people in and apparently were doling out fat shots for overweight soldiers. A report from the American Security Project in 2025 revealed that approximately 68%, 2 out of 3, of the military's reserve and National Guard forces are classified as overweight. Subsequent to this report, Secretary of War Pete Hegseth expressed his concern on X, stating, quote, "completely unacceptable. This is what happens when standards are ignored, and this is what we are changing. Real fitness and weight standards are here. We will be fit, not fat." Was the solution found in raising the bar for real fitness and weight standards? Perhaps they were. However, some startling revelations concerning weight loss have emerged with Real Clear Investigations dubbing this disclosure the waste of the day. They said since 2021, the military has allocated nearly $726 million for Ozempic and other GLP-1 weight loss medications, with $274.6 million spent in fiscal year 2025, as revealed by spending records acquired by Open the Books. This expenditure encompasses 102,597 individual purchases, all made through the Defense Logistics Agency for troop support. The majority of the funds were directed to the wholesale pharmaceutical company Cencora. Over a dozen varieties of GLP-1 medications were acquired, including Wegovy, Mounjaro, and Trulicity. Many individuals and taxpayers alike who have served in the military are infuriated, they say. Lieutenant Ted Macy, a retired Navy Medical Service Corps officer, was appalled. He informed the Gateway Pundit that the data obtained from the Defense Medical Epidemiology Database indicates that obesity rates have surged in the military over the last decade. From 2016 to 2019, an average of 13,863 cases of overweight and obesity were documented across all branches of service. This average rose to 21,969 between 2020 and 2023. Remarkably, there was a 190% increase during that period, with cases soaring from over 12,000 to over 35,000. And so the military was spending almost $1 billion on the fat shot because the Biden administration had lowered standards so much so that they were bringing in and recruiting people that were overweight and said, hey, yeah, you're overweight, but we'll just get you a fat shot and you'll be all right. That's not how you maintain national security, ladies and gentlemen. It just doesn't work that way. Which, thank God that the Biden administration is no more. Because if they were, we would be in a pretty dire situation at this point in our country's history.
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0: Yeah, buddy. 205-545-9950. Trump said one of the funniest things yesterday. He was holding a, what was it? He was discussing the One Big Beautiful Bill and what it's been doing for small businesses and allowing write-offs and things of that nature. Mm-hmm. He even had Rick from Pawn Stars there. And he gave a great speech about how Donald Trump was the best president ever. And he was talking about some of the benefits that business owners are now going to have. And he was talking about, like, when I get out of office, you know, I plan on using these as well. But what he said in the lead up to that sent liberals into an absolute tailspin. And he is so good at this, by the way, absolutely fantastic at trolling these people. Listen to this.
1: To take 38 years of deduction, now you get it done in one. You can take one, so you can expand. I think that's what made us so successful in the first term, but now we have it for a 10-year period, so you have it for a while. I really was going to make it for a one-year period. That would mean you spend all your money immediately. Now, unfortunately, I gave you too much time. I was sort of against that. I said, let's do it for a shorter period of time, but we did it. It's the right thing. And this way, when I get out of office, in, let's say, 8 or 9 years from now, I'll be able to use it. I'll be able to use it myself.
0: Yeah. In 8 or 9 years from now. And, you know, they're like, oh, my God, Donald Trump says he's not going to leave office in 2028.
2: I love it.
0: Oh, it's so good. 8 or 9 years. Listen, I'm not for trampling the Constitution. I'm not for really changing the Constitution, but if there was a way, let me phrase it this way. If there ever were a president that I would be willing to say, yeah, go ahead and give him a third term, it would absolutely be this president. There's no doubt in my mind. This is the only president we've ever had where I'm like, dang, man, wish we had another term. We could get out of this guy.
2: Really?
0: Wish we could get one more out of him. And who knows? There's people out there with theories that say that there's workarounds that you could actually get him a third term in there because his first and his second term were broken up. That you could just go ahead and have him run again. Would that be wild?
2: That makes sense.
0: Yeah. You know? I mean, you could get a third term out of having him run as vice president with J.D. Vance.
2: Is there a precedent for that? Like in
0: no.
2: Past?
0: No, I don't think that's ever happened before. 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Y'all know what that means. Wheel of Segments coming up right after this. 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
4: More active weather is headed our way with a cold front that arrives late tomorrow night. Ahead of that system, a gorgeous day today, highs near 80 degrees under a mix of sun and clouds. More clouds build in by early tomorrow morning, keeping lows in the 60s on Wednesday. A bit breezy, but mainly dry during daylight hours tomorrow. It's late night, really after dinner time, that a line of strong storms will push into the state, bringing with it the risk for severe weather, damaging wind gusts, possibly even a brief spin-up tornado, and definitely heavy downpours overnight into early Thursday. I'm ABC 3340 meteorologist Emma Kate Cowan on Talk 99.5.
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17: It's Richard Dixon and Valerie Vining weekday mornings on Talk 99.5. Tomorrow morning on the show, President Trump says the Iran war will be over in 2 to 3 weeks, and one senator has a bold plan to help that along.
18: A major tech company is leaving a blue city and moving to a red state.
17: Remember the brewery that was offering free beer in the event of Donald Trump's death? Well, the owner of it is now running for governor of that state.
18: We could have some severe weather tomorrow. We'll update you in the morning on that. And candidate Jay Mitchell will be joining us at 7:30. He's running for attorney general. It's all happening tomorrow. Talk 99.5.

0: go.
1: Yeah.
0: That's good stuff. Alabama Men's Clinic. You might be in over your head if you feel like you're struggling in the bedroom or you're just struggling in general with life. Maybe you're stressed out. You're always foggy and you can't seem to get it together. That's been me the last couple of days because of a lack of sleep. But you may feel like that every day. And a lot of times it can be tied back to low T. And I don't want any male in this audience to have to just live like that, to think that's just how you are, that it comes with the territory of getting older or it's just how you're wired. That's not the case. With the food and the crap that we've consumed over the years and the decades and even growing up as kids, it screws your body up over time and it causes things to get out of whack. I mean, there have been stories of 20-something-year-olds that go to Alabama Men's Clinic and they've got high estrogen levels. And it's because of the stuff they're consuming. It's not that they're running around wearing a skirt and a dress. Like, they're not trans. They're just, they've ended up with levels like that. And they're like, things aren't working like it's supposed to. And so Jeremy and his guys over at Alabama Men's Clinic, they get right on it and they specialize in handling those situations. Not only specialize in it, but they customize the plan just for that particular person, just for you. And that's what I love about it, man. Even if it's none of those things, say it's not, you're foggy and you're feeling like crap all the time and it's not ED, say that you are looking at a situation where you just want to spice things up, that you feel like maybe it's not at the level that you want it to be. Like maybe it's working, but maybe you guys just aren't really interested in that part of your relationship like you feel like you should be. They've got options and they've got treatments that help take you to the next level. And so this is not some sort of snake oil gimmick. This is like real deal solutions that can change your life. You want to change a man's attitude? If you're a woman out there, if you're a wife, you want to change a man's attitude and how he acts on a regular basis, give him some hanky-panky, as much as you can. And you want to talk about a pep in his step? That's it right there. And so that's why these things are important. So reach out to Jeremy and his guys over at Alabama Men's Clinic. Make sure you tell them I sent you because I'm friends with these guys. I know them well. I was talking with Jeremy over the weekend. Let them know that I sent you up there and tell them, like, hey, this is what I've got going on or this is where I would like to be, and they can change your life for the better. Don't be embarrassed. Don't be ashamed. These guys are super easy to talk to. So, you don't necessarily prefer to walk up to some stranger and talk about your wiener, but they make it so laid back and easy to deal with and comfortable that as soon as you walk in, you're going to be fine. I promise you. 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That's 205-598-7000. Y'all hit them up. Because, John Bird, at the end of the day, it's true. Nobody wants to talk to a stranger about their wiener. But when you're talking to the pros and you're talking about enhancing that aspect of your life,
2: Yeah, I remember the last time I went, I didn't get out of Alabama Men's Clinic, which I should have. But this is years ago. I went and a nurse came in at first and she was like, like that. And then she went out.
0: Wait, what?
2: Yeah. I mean, she came in. She was like, okay, we just want to prep you for the doctor. And she was like, and then she went out and then I heard her talking to her
0: whispering
2: friends. And
0: to
2: then
0: the
2: a different
0: girls.
2: Nurse came in, different nurse came in. And then the doctor came in and said, y'all get out of here. And they was like, and then he brought in another doctor. And I was like, you know what? I'm done. I put my pants on. I ran out.
0: The whole office was like, you got to see this.
2: Yeah, that one in three. I'm not comfortable with that.
0: Statistically
2: speaking.
0: Statistically.
2: Statistically.
0: Yeah. Well, it's interesting. It's interesting.
2: But I know they wouldn't do that at Alabama Men's Clinic. They'd say, okay, Mr. Bird, let's get down to business and see what we can do for you.
0: Yeah, that's exactly right. They're not going to be gawking at your...
2: No.
0: Gawking at your gherkin.
2: Mm-mm.
0: No. Anyway.
2: That's stupid.
0: All right, ladies and gentlemen, without further ado, it is time for the Wheel of Sigma.
3: Hey, man. Nice shot.
0: Hey, man, nice shot.
4: Wow. If you want to protect yourself, get a double barrel shotgun. Put that double barrel shotgun and fire two blasts outside the house.
0: Man, we hadn't done this one in forever.
2: I know it, man.
0: I mean, it's been years.
2: I know. This was long before I got the can.
0: So is this one you recently put back on? Are you trying to switch it up some or what?
2: Well, yeah. I mean, you know, I go through the list and, you know, I'm like, man, we haven't done that one in a while.
0: Mm.
2: I mean, a long while.
0: A long while. Yeah,
2: but unfortunately, I misspelled it in here. It says, Het Man, nice close, nice shot. So I need to change it to Hey Man. Het Man.
0: Het Man. Hey Man, nice shot. That's all the right. Name of this segment. Yes, and thankfully, we have some stories, I believe. Up first, the headline reads, teen fires officer's lost gun she mistook for a prop at Tyson's Gaming Center.
2: This
0: is, this is out of Washington. A bizarre set of circumstances led a 14-year-old girl firing an off-duty police officer's gun inside a popular gaming center at Tyson's Corner earlier this month, earlier last month. On the afternoon of April 2nd, a D.C. police captain was at Level 99, a large entertainment center that bills itself as an adult playground with more than 50 physical and mental challenges in themed rooms when he lost his personal weapon while playing a game, according to the Fairfax County Police Department. This has happened before, by the way, with D.C. police, because Officer Michael Byrd, who shot and killed Ashley Babbitt, left his firearm in a bathroom one time at the Capitol. A teen found the weapon, thought it was a prop, and pulled the trigger. No one was shot, which would mean, hey, man, not a nice shot.
2: No.
0: En route for a weapons discharge at 1961 Chambridge Road at Tyson's Corner, according to the dispatch, off-duty officer from D.C. dropped his gun by accident. Female picked it up and shot it. No one was shot.
2: Now, was she, like, shooting at a screen? I mean,
0: well, that's what I was thinking. If it was like an adult game center, that it was left at a game, and you know, you pick it up and you shoot the aliens or whatever. But it seems like maybe she just picked it up and pulled it, which never do, by the way.
2: No.
0: Never do that.
2: No, not smart.
0: It's unclear how much time had passed when the officer lost his gun to when the girl found it and fired it. The teenage requested medical assistance, but according to a spokesperson from the Fairfax County Fire, she was not taken to the hospital. What did she need? What did she need medical assistance
2: Trauma,
0: for?
2: Maybe. I don't know.
0: Detectives investigated the incident, but no charges have been filed against the officer who did get his gun back. It seems like there needs to be some punishment for that.
2: Yeah, there does.
0: Police turned over their investigation to the Commonwealth's Attorney Office for review, but that office declined to file charges, saying the incident did not rise to the level of a crime. D.C. police said the officer is not facing discipline within the department because he was off duty and the gun was his own.
2: Yeah, no. I mean, they need to take that gun and give him a wooden gun until he can earn it back.
0: Take that gun and shove it.
2: Man, no.
0: Yeah, dude.
2: It fell out of his pocket, or he took it out to get some tokens for the game.
0: You've got to say, like, you're obviously not responsible enough to use a firearm, so you got to at least be suspended for a while. And that's what I would think. Anyway, next up, headline, dog shoots owner in the back after jumping on shotgun he left on the bed.
2: Oh, gosh.
0: We've actually seen this before. This has happened. Talk about a rough day. Rough. Pennsylvania man now hospitalized after his dog allegedly fired a shotgun at him, injuring him in the back, approximately 11:13 p.m. on Tuesday. Officials received a report of a shooting and that this 53-year-old man had suffered a gunshot wound to his back. While police were on their way to the scene, officials were informed that a dog had jumped on the bed and set the gun off. Once at the scene, officials found the man on the floor, unconscious. The victim told police that before the incident, he was cleaning his firearm, which was identified as a shotgun, and had placed it on his bed. He then proceeded to sit back down on the bed, at which time his dogs jumped onto the bed, causing the weapon to fire a round into the man's lower back.
2: Oh.
0: What are y'all doing cleaning your guns with one in the chamber?
2: Yeah, and on your bed?
0: At the time of the shooting, the victim and his son were the only individuals in the residence, along with two other dogs. The man's son was allegedly not in the same room when the gun was fired by the dog. After paramedics arrived at the scene, the man was transported to a local hospital where he immediately underwent surgery for his injuries. And then hospital staff told police the man underwent the surgery but would need additional operations either Wednesday or Thursday of that week.
2: Man, I mean, it's amazing that he's not paralyzed.
0: And I know.
2: Maybe he was being mean to one of the dogs, and the dog's like, I'm going to get you back.
0: I know somebody that just recently shot themselves in the head while cleaning their gun.
2: Really?
0: It grazed their head, and they got incredibly lucky.
2: Good grief, it would have blown their head off.
0: Mm-hmm. It went straight up through the ceiling.
2: Man. Yeah, I mean, I'll... With my 9mm and AK-47, I'm always very, very careful.
0: Yeah, as you should be.
2: Yeah.
0: And last but not least, Jonathan Bird.
2: Mm-hmm.
0: Headline reads, Florida Taco Bell worker opens fire on customers over drink dispute. A fast food argument over a drink order escalated into gunfire when a Florida Taco Bell employee allegedly opened fire on customers who filled a water cup with soda.
2: Good grief, he's taking his job awfully serious.
0: The incident happened around lunchtime on Monday, April 27th, at a Taco Bell on 45th Street in West Palm Beach. Investigators said the customer asked 20-year-old employee Damari Patterson for a cup of water. Patterson gave them the cup, but later confronted them after they filled it with soda. The confrontation quickly escalated into an argument before another employee stepped in to separate Patterson from the group. A customer began recording the scene on a cell phone, capturing Patterson yelling moments before the sound of a firearm being racked and a gunshot.
2: Gosh.
0: One of the victims ran outside, and Patterson followed and fired another round in their direction, which missed but struck a restaurant window. The victims later went to the hospital and were treated for minor injuries. Authorities said Patterson called 911 after the incident and told dispatchers that a customer had jumped behind the counter, prompting him to pull a weapon and fire. Patterson also told responding officers he believed the customer had a gun and said they could, quote, get jiggy, but investigators and surveillance video did not support the claim of self-defense. Patterson was arrested and charged with 3 counts of aggravated assault with a firearm.
2: Attempted murder. I mean, what is he doing with a firearm at Taco Bell?
0: Right. Well, I mean, if you're at a Taco Bell on a bad side of town, I would recommend that. But, you know, if somebody asked for a cup of water,
2: mm-hmm.
0: And then they go over there and proceed to fill it up with grape soda.
2: Mm-hmm.
0: You know, you can say something to them.
2: Yeah, don't do that, man. No, no.
0: You bought a cup of water and you're trying to rip us off for $1.19 or whatever. Which, by the way, I mean, are you really that cheap that you can't just buy the soda?
2: Some people are.
0: Dude pulls his gun out and starts shooting at him. And then when they take off, he takes off after them.
2: That's crazy.
0: So the question is did they take the soda with them, and that's why he continued to pursue them and shoot at them?
2: I don't know. He was probably drinking that, like, lightning Mountain Dew, whatever they've got. Those with extra caffeine. He'd probably been downing them all day, so he was like...
0: He's committed to the game, man. He's committed to his job.
2: I wonder if he got fired.
0: I would say probably.
2: Yeah.
0: He got arrested and charged with 3 counts of aggravated assault with a firearm.
2: He was defending Taco Bell.
0: Defending their...
2: honor.
0: Honor. Yeah.
2: Yes.
0: Defending that taco honor.
2: Pop a cap in their ass, man.
0: Yeah. So anyway. That's what we call, hey, good man, one. Nice shot. Good stuff. Good stuff. Marco Rubio is going to be speaking from the White House press briefing room amid the conflict with Iran. I think that means that Marco Rubio now has a new position, and he is the new press secretary while Caroline Leavitt is on maternity leave.
2: Yeah, I heard he's also a member of the Secret Service. He's going to be guarding himself.
0: Yeah, I bet he is.
2: He does it all, man.
0: There's a few more things that I haven't been able to get to today that I'll talk about tomorrow. You've got the radical magistrate judge that's overseeing the case of the White House Correspondents' Dinner shooter, saying that he's being treated unfairly in jail because they've got him in a padded room and they're not giving him enough books and they're not being nice enough to him. An Obama-appointed judge, by the way.
2: God.
0: This same judge oversaw January 6th defendants as well, and the January 6th defendants were put through some of the most inhumane conditions. I mean, inhumane. And here's this judge. He literally apologized to the shooter in the courtroom. He said, "I'm sorry you're having to deal with this." A shooter that almost killed the president of the United States. This judge should be stripped of every single ability to be on the bench in any capacity. That's absolutely sickening. Absolutely sickening. TCW Construction, TCW. 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
10: You know, every election season, it's the same thing. 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
11: Same here. 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
11: With Jim Carnes, we know where he stands, and he'll never let us down.
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0: 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Mississippi says, hey, now, what was that song? That was Highly Suspect with the song, what was the name of it? The last song?
1: Oh, the last song, Lost?
0: Lost by Highly Suspect. Mm-hmm. John Bird posts those on his social media every day as well. All of our bumpers gets mm-hmm. posted. So if you're interested in seeing what that is, and several people asking us that question, what that last song was. Highly Suspect is one of my favorite bands out there, so y'all look them up, man. They got good stuff. I'm out of here. John Bird, thank you, sir.
2: Yes, sir.
0: Back tomorrow with a brand new episode. Until then, see you, God.
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5: Alabama Attorney General Steve Marshall has filed another emergency motion, this time with the 11th Circuit Court of Appeals. Marshall is asking that court to vacate an injunction that was issued by lower courts against the state of Alabama when it comes to creating new congressional maps before the 2030 census. Alabama Secretary of State Wes Allen is supporting AG Marshall in this effort to have the injunction lifted before May 8th so that an old congressional map created by state lawmakers in 2021 can go into effect for the May 19th primary elections. The move from Marshall is coming after a landmark ruling came from the U.S. Supreme Court regarding the drawing of congressional maps in the state of Louisiana, which is a similar case to what's going on here in Alabama. The U.S. Supreme Court ruled that the congressional district maps cannot be drawn with race or minority populations being the primary and foremost criteria. Marshall says with this ruling now in place, he's confident that the state of Alabama can implement its own race-neutral districts going forward. I'll be back with more Alabama stories after this.
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5: The City Council for Muscle Shoals has voted to override a mayor's veto when it comes to moving forward with a multi-million dollar sports and entertainment facility. That facility will cost about $65 million to complete. According to WHNT News, Muscle Shoals Mayor Billy Hudson is opposed to the project due to cost estimates going up. The council vote was unanimous in overriding the mayor's veto. I'm Andrea Tice.
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0: right, so welcome to Lita Live, AJ. And the reason why you hear my voice is that Lila had a little situation and he needed to get some assistance at his house. And so trying to monitor that situation right there. It's all good. It's all good. I know Lila's definitely going to tell the story once we get him on the air. So this is what you call filibustering right here. Just trying to just kind of talk until I see him. And I think I do see him. Let's see. Hey, Leland, you there?
1: Yeah, can you hear me? Of all of the stupid, funny...

0: plenty of news. I'm not even stressing today. And I've got this loft space above the studio. And the way I get up there is I've got this sort of homemade elevator that works normally all the time. I push a little button, I sort of ride it up there, and I can get things. I needed something for the studio, and I thought, I'm going to grab that real quick. It was from an old storage box. So I went up there, found it right away. I'm coming back down. I'm ahead of schedule, and the elevator wire just gets jammed in the pulley, and it ain't going anywhere, and I'm 13 feet off the ground, and I don't have my phone. So luckily, I had the Apple Watch. So my wife's home, so I called up there and told her, I said, get down here to the barn. I need a ladder. I'm stuck. And she had no idea what was going on. So she just took off down here. She's on a business call. AJ, she comes running in with a lighter, like to light a fire. she thought I said I had an emergency need for a lighter. So she's like walking in the door, and I'm up. She can't even find me because I'm up top. I'm like, I'm up here. She goes, why are you up there? I said, I need a ladder. She goes, I thought you said lighter. So this little tiny woman got my huge 12-foot ladder off the wall where it hangs, wiggled it all the way over to where I was so I could climb down, and I just made it down. I could hear the show open when I ran into the studio. Hell of a day.
1: But you know what's so funny? So I have you in queue. So yeah. And all I hear is the rustling of the ladder.
0: Oh, you could hear it out there? She was trying to get it.
1: I could hear the rustling of the ladder.
0: All I got to say is I wish she was listening, but I know she's still on her business call, so I'll make her go back and listen to this. She is the calmest woman under pressure I've ever met. You know, and I'm just being serious. A lot of women will freak out for a minute and ask you 200 questions about how you got stuck. Mm-hmm. She knows how dumb I am and the stuff I get in. She didn't even ask me why I was up there. She just said, here's your ladder. Propped it up and took off running to get back on her business call. And I scooted down and got down here. Man, what a mess.
1: The adventures of leading live.
0: The moral of that story is I'm going to start storing that ladder over by where I just came down, just in case I ever need it again. I can get to it. It was what's funny is the RV is backed in to where I was stuck, and it was about a 4-foot gap for me to get over and maybe jump onto the RV ladder. But I don't trust my skills like that. I'm not Spider-Man anymore. I was like, I could jump over there and just climb down on the back of the RV.
1: So if you was like 20 years old, then yes, you could probably take that risk. Yeah.
0: I'd have already had a cracked skull from falling into the middle of the floor.
1: But you know what? That now, if people don't understand why there's those little crossing guards, at railroad tracks, or certain stop signs, or
0: people like
1: lights,
0: me.
1: It's because situations like this.
0: Look, man, it has been like 2 days of me just wrecking stuff and breaking things. You ever get on a roll like that? Mm-hmm. So yesterday, I told this story when I was on with our friends Alice and Amy Beth. I forgot to tell it on our show yesterday. We have to get a septic tank. I'm on a septic system. And so we have to get the tank pumped out prior to some construction that we're going to do. So it's just part of, inspecting everything, make sure we're ready. So the guy's coming. He's late. He's like an hour and a half late yesterday. So I decided I'm going to get out and get my PT in and do some exercise while I'm waiting on this guy. So I got my earbuds in, AJ. I'm rocking, listening to the news, doing my thing. And then suddenly I hear this giant truck. There's not a whole lot of traffic back near my house back in the woods, but I could hear this truck going. He went to the wrong house. He's gone back over to the neighborhood down behind me. So I could see him through the woods, and I saw septic. I went, he's got the wrong house. People do that sometimes. So I took off running through the woods, AJ, in my shorts, through the briars, through the poison oak. I ran like through probably 1,000 feet of woods, I guess, to find this guy, flag him down like a crazy person, and tell him he's at the wrong house. And so I got him redirected. Somewhere along that way, I just dropped my earbuds in the woods. They're gone.
1: Oh, gosh.
0: $200. They're gone. I'll never find them. They're gone. Of course, they were a gift, so still, they're gone. And then today, I have this little magnetic camera on my tractor so I can see what I'm running over, what I'm running into. It fell off, and I ran over it. Then I get stuck on the roof. I just need to go get in the bed when the show's over. I'm going to go.
1: But, you know what? You just be lucky that you're at home.
0: Drew that,
1: And not having to leave here to go back home. Because just imagine what other chaos could have happened.
0: The driving public is it's good for you that I'm not on the road today. This is not my day.
1: Right.
0: Meantime, back at the halls of justice, we've got Marco Rubio live right now speaking about the

0: Moose situation, big time news conference. He's always so clear, much more concise than the president. He may be announcing something big. Let's dip into that real quick, and then we'll kind of get the show cranked up for real.
1: They're being caught in the middle of it and being held hostage merely because Iran could do that, just because of just as the regime brutally slaughtered tens of thousands of their own citizens for the crime of peaceful protest, because they're unhappy with the quality of life or the lack of quality of life in Iran today. And so they're sitting ducks. They're isolated, they're starving, they're vulnerable, and at least 10 sailors have already died as a result of the civilian sailors. So already many nations privately and some publicly have asked the United States to help free their ships and to restore freedom of navigation in the Straits of Hormuz and this critical artery of global trade. And so President Trump, as he always does, stepped up and answered the calls for their help. And he's directed the United States military to guide these stranded ships to safety, to provide a protective bubble under which they can operate and move product and get themselves out of there and out of harm's way. And this is the first step towards reopening the strait and bringing this regime's last-ditch act of economic arson, bringing that to a close. Only we're doing it not only because we were asked, but because we're the only ones who can. We have the power to sort of take the steps that we've taken now. Under this president, under President Trump, the United States will help our friends. We're going to stand up to rogue regimes like the one in Tehran, and we're going to be unashamed to use our power and our abilities to project military power in the service of our national interest above all else. Now, what's really important for you to report and for everyone to understand is this is not an offensive operation. This is a defensive operation. And what that means is very simple. There's no shooting unless we're shot at first. Okay, we're not attacking them. We're not. But if they're attacking us or they're attacking a ship, you need to respond to that. You're not going to let some fast boat come up on the ship and shoot it up. We're going to respond to it, and we've been successful at it. I don't know what the exact number is, but I know a number of those fast boats have now been targeted and will continue to be if they pose a threat to our forces. We'll shoot down drones, we'll shoot down missiles, but it's defensive in nature. This is defensive. So if you hear stories about attacks and launching of firing back and forth, it's not back and forth. We are only responding if attacked first. This is a defensive operation, and that's what's occurring here. Just about the importance of the Straits for a moment, this is approximately a quarter of the world's oil trade, along with significant volumes of fuel and fertilizer that operate through the Straits of Hormuz. The Iranian regime cannot be allowed to dictate who uses this vital waterway. I don't think this is also being reported enough. Maybe you are reporting. I don't read everyone. I don't have many damn outlets here. I don't know who you all are, but I mean, I know who some of you are, but I don't know all of you are. But I will say this about it. This is an international waterway. Okay, this is an international waterway. And international law is very clear, and I love it because everybody always talks about international law on this. International law on this is very clear. International waterways, no country can control them. There is no international law that allows you to say, I'm going to put mines in an international body of water and I'm going to blow up ships that don't listen to us and try to go through. That's what Iran is doing. This is a criminal act. And someone needs to do something about it. Something needs to be done. It's completely illegal, completely illegitimate, and completely unacceptable. And that's why the United States military is guiding stranded commercial ships safely through the strait and is working to restore freedom of navigation and putting an end to these efforts to hold the global economy hostage. So far, as a proof of concept and as a proof of function, two U.S. flagged merchant ships have successfully transferred the Strait of Hormuz in the first stages of this project, and they're now safely on their way. The U.S. military is deploying the necessary assets to extend this defensive umbrella over commercial shipping. But there should be no mistake. And as I said this already, this is a defensive operation. I want to reiterate that point. This is important to understand. If no shots are fired at these ships and no shots are fired at us, we're not firing shots. But if we're fired on, we will respond, and we will respond with lethal efficiency. The assets supporting this project, by the way, include guided missile destroyers, over 100 land and sea-based aircraft, multi-domain unmanned platforms, and 15,000 of the finest military service members on the planet. These forces have already destroyed, as I told you earlier, I thought it was six, it's seven Iranian fast boats that failed to heed our warnings. And by fast boats, we're talking about, you know, some of these things look like Boston whalers. Okay, so these are not like Navy ships. But nonetheless, they come fast at these boats, try to swarm them, try to harm them. We're not going to let that happen. So seven of them now sit at the bottom of the sea, along with, by the way, the rest of Iran's Navy. That's where you can find their Navy today. And we're going to continue to systematically clear this passageway through the straits to restore freedom of navigation. Now, while this project steadily progresses, Operation Epic Fury, Economic Fury, continues to impose maximum pressure on the Iranian regime and what remains of their already frail economy. Today, inflation in Iran is 70%, and their currency is in total and complete freefall. U.S. sanctions enforcement is stepping up. It's moving in lockstep with the naval blockade to degrade Iran's capacity to generate, to move, and repatriate revenue. It directly targets the regime's primary revenue lifelines. The blockade alone is costing Iran as much as $500 million a day in lost revenue. 90% of total Iranian trade has been halted, causing permanent damage to Iran's oil infrastructure as wells are forced to shut in. Again, all of this is in response to their piracy. Okay, it cannot be that you have these straits and they blow up any ship that moves and the only ships that get to go through are theirs. You can't have a situation in which the straits are closed to everyone else, but they benefit from the piracy. That can't happen. That's why the blockade is in place, and that's why these sanctions are crippling them. Any foreign financial, and by the way, Treasury is now identifying and cutting off every dollar of revenue that's flowing to this regime. And so, look, any foreign financial institution or commercial actor that enables Iran's sanctions evasion is going to face secondary sanctions exposure and a loss of access to the U.S. financial system. As President Trump has said, and the facts clearly bear out, the United States of America holds all the cards. There is no scenario here in which if they decide to join a ladder of escalation, they wind up getting the last say. But our preference is for these straits to be opened to the way they're supposed to be opened, back to the way it was. Anyone can use it, no mines in the water, nobody paying tolls. That's what we have to get back to, and that's the goal here. Every day the conflict continues, however, our leverage on Iran will continue to increase, and their position will continue to weaken, especially as the blockade really begins to bite in conjunction with the sanctions. So, look, the time's come for Iran to make a sensible choice. And it's not easy for them to do that, obviously, because they have a fracture in their own leadership system. And apart from that, I mean, the top people in that government are, to say the least, they're insane in the brain. And so we need to address that, and it's difficult because it's hard to get past that in their system. But it's important for them to make a sensible choice and the one that's right for their people. The president, our president, has proven time and again that his preference is peace. But Iran must accept the reality of this situation and come to the negotiation table and accept terms that are good for them, but ultimately good for the world. The diplomatic path, if there's a real diplomatic path, I'm not sure it's going to be one, but if there's a real diplomatic path and we continue to explore it, Steve and Jared are working on that very hard. If there is one there, it could be one that leads them to reconstruction, to prosperity, and to stability, and to not posing a threat to the world. The alternative is growing isolation, economic collapse, and ultimately total defeat. I know what the right choice is for Iran. I hope that the people over there making decisions will make the right one. The last point I would make, and it really is important for them to understand this, is they really shouldn't test the will of the United States, at least not under President Donald Trump. He has proven time and again that he will back up what he says. And if they test him, ultimately they will lose. The hard way, the easy way, the long way, the short way, they will lose. And with that, it's time for your questions. So, Catherine, why don't we start with you first?
2: Hi, Catherine Herron, I'm an independent journalist. Secretary Rubio, have you seen any recent indications that Iran is willing to give up its nuclear weapons program that is credible, verifiable, and that would lead to an immediate de-escalation?
1: Well, look, this is a long-standing problem for them, right? I mean, they have wanted, they have always said they don't want a nuclear weapon. That's because they've always said that, they just don't mean it. And why do you say, well, how do you know they don't mean it? Well, we don't mean it because they're doing all the things and historically have tried to do all the things that you do if you want a nuclear weapons program. For example, they innovate and try to innovate long-range delivery missiles that now, in some cases, are capable of reaching much of Europe. They build these large underground centrifuges for enrichment activity. There are countries in the world that are involved in the enrichment business, but these guys do it in mountains and in caves and in hiding. They've always had secret components of their nuclear program undisclosed to the world, and we know for a fact that they retain highly enriched uranium at 60%, that they did so, and that has no civilian use, none, zero whatsoever. So they have an opportunity here to agree to something that will make it clear that they're not interested in. One thing is to say we don't want a nuclear weapon. Another thing is to do the things that prove you don't want a nuclear weapon. By the way, if what Iran wants is a civilian nuclear program for power plants and stuff like that, there are a lot of countries in the world that have that, and they don't enrich. They import the enriched material. You know, they could have that if that's what they wanted, but they're not acting like that's what they wanted. They're acting like they want a military, nuclear program. That's unacceptable. So that's the process we're engaged in now. to create, that's the object of this diplomacy, is to come up with some level of understanding about what are the topics that they've agreed to negotiate on. We don't have to have the actual agreement written out in one day. This is highly complex and highly technical. But we have to have a diplomatic solution that is very clear about the topics that they are willing to negotiate on and the extent and the concessions they're willing to make at the front end in order to make those talks worthwhile. That's what Stephen Jarrett and the whole team is working on, and I hope to have good news on it. That's the outcome we would prefer. That's the outcome we would have preferred a year ago. That's the outcome I think most of us would have preferred a long time ago. But that's not the option they've given us, given their activity. All right, can I? There's no way I can figure out who to call on. I'm just going to like press right in the middle, right there. You right there. Yeah. In the back row.
3: Thank you, Mr. President.
1: I'll go to you next. All right, go ahead.
3: Thank you, Secretary Rubio.
4: Keep going right.
3: Welcome to the White House.
1: What's that?
3: Talking to me, sir?
1: Yeah, to you. Yes, sir.
3: Thank you. I have two questions on two separate issues that come
1: under... Do they get two questions for these? There's a lot of people in here.
3: That fall under your umbrella.
1: All right, you answer. You can ask me two questions. I'll give you one answer.
3: Thank you very much.
1: And I'll pick the one I like better.
3: Thank you, Mr. Secretary. The first has to do with the blockade. There are lawmakers from both parties who claim the blockade is an act of war. What do you say to that? And my second question has to do with the fuel embargo of Cuba. How long, Mr. Secretary, will that last?
1: Okay, two things. All right, good. I'll answer both your questions because I like the second one too. The first one on the blockade. And so why do we have a blockade? We have a blockade because they are shut down the straits. So I don't know which members of Congress you're talking to, but here's what I would ask them. I would ask everybody here. It's very simple. These guys have shut down the Straits of Hormuz. This is what Iran is saying. We will shut down the straits. No one can go through. No country in the world can go through unless we allow you to go through and you have to pay us. But our ships can go through, meaning the Iranian ships, as much as they want. That's crazy. Who would agree to that? So how are we going to have a situation where they get to close the straits to everybody and the only people who are allowed to go through there 100% without paying anything are the Iranians? If you do that, they'll keep the straits closed forever. They're trying to make this some new normal. Okay, under no circumstances can we ever allow them to normalize the fact that they get to blow up commercial ships and put mines in the water. So the response to that is, we're going to blockade your ships. If everyone's ships are not getting out, your ships are not getting out either. That's not an act of war. That's a defensive measure. It's a counter to what they have decided to do. You know what is an act of war? Putting mines in the water. Why don't the members of Congress, whoever it is complaining about it, they should be all over that. These guys put mines in the water. That alone, you mining in the water is illegal, period, under any circumstances, and they've done it. But this is crazy stuff, but this is what they've done. On Cuba, oil blockade on Cuba. There's no oil blockade on Cuba, per se. Here's what's happening with Cuba, okay? Cuba used to get free oil from Venezuela. Used to give them a bunch of free oil. They would take like 60% of that oil and resell it for cash. It wouldn't even go to benefit the people. So the only blockade that's happened is the Venezuelans have decided, we're not giving you free oil anymore. And you can only imagine nowadays, the way oil prices are, no one's giving away free oil, much less to a failed regime. So the problem with Cuba is worse, okay? Their economic model doesn't work. It doesn't work. And the people who are in charge can't fix it. And the reason that I can't fix it is not just because they're communists, that's bad enough, but they're incompetent communists. The only thing worse than a communist is an incompetent one. And that's what, so an incompetent communist run that country, they don't know how to fix it. They really don't. And we have 90 miles from our shores, a failed state that also happens to be friendly territory for some of our adversaries. So it's an unacceptable status quo, and we'll be addressing it, but not today. Okay. All right, let's go to the front, right there.
2: Secretary Rubio, yeah. You are going to the Vatican to meet with the Pope. Is this an attempt to smooth things over with the Pope, given the rhetoric between President Trump and Puglia?
1: No, I mean, it's a trip we had planned from before, and obviously we had some stuff that happened, and... No, look, there's a lot to talk about with the Vatican. I'll give you one example. The Pope just returned from a trip to Africa, where the church is growing very vibrantly. And we have shared concerns about religious freedom in different parts of the world. We'd love to talk to them about that. The topic of Cuba, you know, we gave Cuba $6 million of humanitarian aid, but obviously they won't let us distribute it. We distributed it through the church. We'd like to do more. We're willing to give more humanitarian aid to Cuba, by the way, distribute it through the church, but the Cuban regime has to allow us to do it. They won't allow us to give their own people more humanitarian aid, and we're willing to do it through the church. So there's a lot to talk about.
2: And the president recently said that the Pope is endangering a lot of Catholics as a result of his rhetoric around the Iran war. Is that a sentiment?
1: Well, I don't think that's an accurate description of what he said. I think what the president basically said is that Iran can't have a nuclear weapon because they would use it against places that have a lot of Catholics and Christians and others, for that matter. It goes back to the central point. I think the president, without trying to speak for him, but I think I can characterize it this way, he doesn't understand why anybody, leave aside the Pope, the the president and I, for that matter, I think most people, I cannot understand why anyone would think that it's a good idea for Iran to ever have a nuclear weapon. Look what they're doing with the Straits right now. They're holding the whole world hostage. They have these sailors, you know, on commercial ships that are going to starve to death out there. They don't care. They don't care that this is melting down the economies around the world, even of their own allies. This is what they're doing with the Straits. What do you think they would do if they had a nuclear weapon? They would hold the world hostage with that nuclear weapon. That's what they would do. They would do exactly to the world with a nuclear weapon what they're doing now with the Straits. And I think the president's point is how anyone cannot see that as an unacceptable outcome and an unacceptable risk is beyond him. It's puzzling. And someone has to do something about it. The difference between this president and, like, the six presidents that preceded him were that he's the only one that's actually been willing to do something about it. Everyone says Iran can't have a nuclear weapon, but you got to do something about it at some point. And he's been willing to address that threat. And that's what he promised he would do when he got elected. By the way, is address threats like this.
4: I wish I knew your name.
3: Thank you so much, Mr. Secretary.
4: Can you put name tags on?
3: Thank you so much, Mr. Secretary.
4: Who are you with?
3: I'm with Rudao Media Network.
4: Okay.
3: Mr. Secretary, the President has said multiple times that weapons were provided to the Kurdish group is to pass on the Iranian people. However, Kurdish political parties and the regional government says they have not received such weapons. Even some claim these weapons remain in the U.S. base in the region. Can you clarify who those weapons were given to and whether you intend to retrieve them or still want to pass to the Iranian people?
1: Yeah, look, ultimately, what the President is expressing and I think has repeatedly is he wished the Iranian people had, you know, he's heartbroken by these images. You think about it. You're an Iranian, okay? You're unhappy that your economy doesn't work for you. You don't have freedom. You don't have an opportunity to express yourself. You know, you've got friends that have been shot in the head because they're out protesting. And he just, it's heartbreaking to him to see that these people are abused in this way and have no measures to take against their own government as a result of it. By the way, this goes back, if you guys remember the protests in 2009 where they slaughtered people in the street. This is a vicious regime, guys. Okay? These are people that hang people from the cranes in the town square so everyone can see. They continue these executions of people and have done continue to do so for over a decade and a half now. And so I think what the president is expressing is the desire that he wishes the Iranian people had an ability to fight back against some of these things that are happening to them. And I would view that as distinct and separate from the specifics of this operation that was ongoing before it concluded, and certainly different from the operation that's going on now.
3: Regarding Colombia, Mr. Secretary.
1: Right behind you, not Colombia, right there. Yes, ma'am.
5: Mr. Secretary, thank you so much. On Lebanon, are we in a ceasefire or less fire? And the second question, do you think you would be able to achieve an agreement between Lebanon and Israel without risking a civil war in Lebanon?
1: No, I got the gist of your question. So look, here's the challenge with Lebanon, okay? There's no problem between the Lebanese government and the Israeli government. Israel doesn't claim any land in Lebanon belongs to them. And by and large, I think a peace deal between Lebanon and Israel is imminently achievable and should be. The problem with Israel and Lebanon is not Israel or Lebanon, it's Hezbollah. Hezbollah operates from inside of Lebanese territory. They terrorize and attack Israelis, but they also are inflicting tremendous damage on the Lebanese people. The reason why Lebanon gets attacked by Israel is because of Hezbollah, because Hezbollah is hiding in some house, launching rockets against Israelis, and then they get hit. So what you're seeing now is Israeli responses to either attacks or perceived threats. And this is not new. This has been going on for a very long time. What is our hope? Our hope is to engage the Lebanese and Israeli governments under, you know, our mediation at the table to achieve this. And that is having Lebanese armed forces and a Lebanese government, not just with a willingness, but with the capability to begin to challenge Hezbollah and disarm them. Because the Lebanese people are also victims of Hezbollah. And by the way, on the topic of Hezbollah and Lebanon, who is behind Hezbollah? Why do they exist? They're an agent of Iran. If you go through that Middle East and you identify every problem, Hamas, Hezbollah, to some extent the Houthis, obviously, and others, behind every one of these groups is Tehran. So apart from the nuclear weapons, apart from all these other things, these guys are behind all the bad actors. Hezbollah is a wing. It's an extension of Iranian desire to destabilize the region. So we're very committed to this process. It's not going to be easy. You're asking me a complex question. You know this has been going on for a very long time. It's not going to be easy. We're going to do everything we can to make sure that both sides continue to talk so that progress can be made on some sort of permanent ceasefire
6: that isn't constantly spoiled by Hezbollah and by Hezbollah violence. Right in there. I'm winging it, guys. Okay, right there. Yes, sir.
7: You mentioned the two U.S. ships that safely crossed the Strait of Hormuz. Are other ships being told it's safer to get back to regular levels, or are we still going to see limits in place for the foreseeable future?
6: For obvious reasons, I'm not going to broadcast who we're talking to or who we're telling them to move. I mean, we want these operations to be safe, and I think as it unfolds and ships get through, we'll make those announcements after the fact, just for operational security purposes. But the goal here is pretty simple. Establish a zone of transit that is protected by a bubble, the United States, both naval and air assets, and then allow ships who want to move through there and get to market, to begin to increase confidence in the ability to do so. That doesn't happen in 12 hours. It takes time to set up that bubble and gain that confidence, but that's the goal. We have been in touch. We've been in touch, I don't know, with a bunch of different liners about moving, and we're hoping to continue to improve the security situation, and we'll start to see some of that movement, and we'll announce it as it happens after the fact. We're not going to be like broadcasting, hey, tomorrow at 12, ship X is going to be coming through, for obvious reasons, because that degrades the security. But we feel confident we're going to be able to achieve that. Look, it's not going to solve the whole Straits problem. It's going to solve a lot of it, but it's important to challenge what Iran is doing now. Guys, again, I wonder if you take anything away today, and I can't tell you what to write, but Iran cannot be allowed to normalize this control of the Straits. It's completely unlawful, illegal. It's outrageous. And every country in the world should be joining us and condemning it and doing something about it. But the United States has stepped up and is trying to do something.
8: Regarding Colombia, Mr. Secretary,
6: we've had several tourists. We'll see if we get to Colombia today. Go ahead. You guys have an election. Why don't you withdraw to your election?
7: Mr. Secretary, Tom Michael Ross with Daily Mail. I was curious about your meeting with Southcom earlier. There was a picture, a map of Cuba behind you. What did you discuss with Southcom about Cuba? Right. And do you have any updates on
6: I'm not going to tell you what I discussed with Southcom.
7: but it had to do something with Cuba.
6: No, Cuba's in Southcom. You know, it's the closest part. And so the second point, I was there, our ambassadors were in. From the whole Western Hemisphere, I was addressing them, you know, meeting the general who just took command of Southcom, and there happened to be a map of Cuba. And I said, it'd be good if we took a picture in front of that map, because it's like the closest thing in Southcom to the United States. So there it is. We have maps of other countries, but
7: what about Greenland? Did you update on Greenland?
6: No, we didn't have that map then. Right there in the red.
9: In the red, okay. Cristina de Telemundo, Mr. Sec. Can I ask you in Spanish or can I
6: ask you can answer in Spanish. You can ask me. Do I have to translate for them what you ask?
9: Well, I'll say it in English, okay. And if you can answer in both languages. Today I took the webpage of the State Department, and there's still a $25 million bounty on Diosdado Cabello, the Secretary of Interior, for drug trafficking and narco-terrorism. I was wondering if that has been put on hold or if you're negotiating with President Delcy Rodriguez to turn him over.
6: I don't have any updates for you on that. No. The website is what it is, and that's where it stands. That policy hasn't changed. But, let's be mature here a little bit. I'm not going to tell you about what we're talking about with the leader of these countries.
9: El Departamento de Estado sigue considerando a Diosdado Cabello un narcoterrorista y un narcotraficante, como dice en la página del Departamento de Estado.
6: La política de Estados Unidos en ese tema no ha cambiado, y cuando cambie te dejaremos saber. The policy of the United States on that topic hasn't changed. When it does, obviously, will inform you, but I don't have any news for you on that today. Right there in the green. I'll get to you. Are you guys all the TV people?
10: Yeah.
6: All right, go ahead. I'm sorry. Go. I'm learning. They gave me a little map. I don't know where I put it of the people here. Some of you had like red X's. I'm kidding. No, that's not true. Go ahead.
11: Thank you, Mr. Secretary. The average price of gas in the country right now is $4.50. Do you have a thought on how long Americans are supposed to kind of accept this? Do you think it will affect Republicans' majorities in the midterms?
6: Well, I'm not going to speculate on the politics of it. You can tell me. I mean, look, it's obviously being driven by global events. That was true during the Russia-Ukraine war as well, where you saw that come up. We don't benefit from the Straits as much as other countries. I don't know if you've seen what the gas prices are like in other parts of the world that are really suffering big time. So we're very fortunate that the United States, I believe right now, is like the world's largest net exporter of oil and natural gas as a result. Not because of this war, but because we have this capacity. So we've been insulated to some degree. We're obviously still vulnerable to some extent to global prices and so. But in the end, I mean, we're more insulated than other countries, even though that's not welcome news to Americans that are paying more at the pump, no doubt about it. And it certainly is one of the circumstances of it. There are people that were predicting would be much higher at this point, but we're not taking that for granted. Suffice it to say that think about it this way. Everybody needs to think about it this way. If Iran had a nuclear weapon and they decided to close the Straits and make our gas prices like $9 a gallon or $8 a gallon, we wouldn't be able to do anything about it because they have a nuclear weapon. a nuclear-armed Iran could do whatever the hell they want with the Straits, and there's nothing anyone would be able to do about it. And that's one of the many reasons, apart from like the massive loss of life in a nuclear strike, why Iran can never have a nuclear weapon. I mean, so this is an example of, if they had a nuclear weapon, they close the Straits and they would tell the world, what are you going to do about it? We have a nuclear weapon, we can attack you with it. That's the world none of us want to leave behind. It won't happen under this president's watch, but some future president and future, you know, and the future Americans will have to deal with this. So it's just one more example of why these guys can never be allowed to have a nuclear weapon.
10: Right, you in the black. Yes, ma'am.
12: Thank you, Mr. Secretary.
6: Where are you? No, right there. You. You both are wearing black.
12: Thank you.
6: She's closer. No, you don't have black. You have blue on. I'm colorblind, but I know blue and black. Right there. Yes, ma'am. No, no, you. The first one I called on.
12: Thank you, Mr. Secretary.
6: Thank you. This is chaos, guys. Go ahead.
13: Welcome to the White House.
14: You've long been a leading voice on human rights in China, and so including religious persecution and forced organ harvesting. So President Trump prepares to meet Xi Jinping next week. Do you expect human rights concerns to be on the table?
6: Well, we always raise those issues, and they remain true. And I think we've proven in some cases it's most effective to raise them in the appropriate setting. But we always raise those issues. They're important to us, among with others, of course. But those issues remain prominent in our view and in our conversation about these things. And we'll continue to raise them in the appropriate forums. All right. Let's get to the front. These guys are going to get mad. Go ahead. I'm sorry.
15: Thank you. Sagmik Kendi, Associated Press. You mentioned earlier that some countries have privately and publicly indicated their willingness to help with Project Freedom. Can you say how many have reached out to the U.S. with their offers of help and what kind of capabilities?
6: Well, thank you for your question. That's a good question. I mean, multiple countries have said we got to do something about it and fix it.
15: Is it like dozens or single digits or more than 100?
6: I don't know. I don't put a number on it. I would just tell you that here's what I would say about it. The capabilities is the issue. Okay. A lot of countries would love to do something about it. They don't have a navy.
15: Right.
6: Or they can't get there in time, or they can't. Others, you know, are less, you know, that some unfortunately do have a navy are saying, oh, we'll be involved, but we'll be involved after it's over. Well, after it's over, it's kind of like, you know, makes sense. So, you know, we'd like to have it. Now, there may be some utility in a post, you know, closure mission. I'm not downplaying that, but I think that's been the challenge. But there are other ways they can help, unique ways that they can help. And I don't want to get into who these countries are for obvious reasons, you know, because they are prepared to help us in certain ways, but maybe don't want that publicly disclosed for no other reason than it impacted foreign policy. It could have some domestic ramifications. But ultimately, I don't want to mislead you. The primary responsibility for this Project Freedom is on the United States, because we're the only country that can project power in that part of the world the way we're doing now. We're the only ones that can do it, and we're going to do it as a favor to the world. Understand this. This is a favor to the world because it's their ships that are stranded. It's their fuel supplies that are stranded. By the way, it's their humanitarian. There's humanitarian aid destined for different countries in the world that's stranded in the Persian Gulf right now. It's the fertilizer that they need for their food and crops that's stranded in the Persian. Not our fertilizer, their fertilizer. So we want to be helpful, and that's why the president stepped forward, because we're the only ones that can. Frankly, we're the only ones that can.
16: Mr. Secretary, on the rising oil and gas prices, the president has said that this is a small price to pay for getting rid of a nuclear weapon. But 10 weeks in, are we any closer to getting rid of Iran's nuclear material?
6: Yeah, but look, here's the way to think about Iran. And this is what I described at the very beginning of this. What was Iran's plan? You have to understand what their plan was. Their plan was they were going to build this conventional shield where they would have so many thousands of missiles and drones and rockets that they couldn't be attacked. And behind that conventional shield that they were trying to build, they would then break out and do whatever they wanted with their nuclear program. They no longer have that conventional shield. Okay, we told you guys from the very beginning, and we're very consistent in this messaging. The operation that has concluded was going to destroy their navy. They have no navy left. They don't. Not a navy. They have small boats and Boston whalers, but they don't have a navy left. They don't have an air force. I challenge you. When is the last time you read or heard about an Iranian jet flying anywhere? They don't have an air force. Their missile launching capability has been substantially degraded, and their industrial base, their defense industrial base, has been severely damaged. So their ability to build a shield behind which they could hide their nuclear program was wiped out. That's a very substantial achievement, and that was the purpose of this operation from day one.
16: Their nuclear material in order for this war to end.
6: Well, that's one of the topics that needs to be discussed. I don't know about. I think you're linking it. The operation is over. Epic Fury, as the president notified Congress, we're done with that stage of it. Okay, we're now on to this Project of Freedom. As far as a negotiation is concerned, I think the president's been clear that part of the negotiation process has to be not just the enrichment, but what happens to this material that's buried deep somewhere that they have still have access to. to if they ever wanted to dig it out. That has to be addressed, and that's being addressed in the negotiation. I'm not going to go further on what progress has been made on that topic because I don't want to endanger the negotiations, but suffice it to say that the president and this entire team is aware of the centrality of that question, and that will have to be addressed one way or the other.
2: Thank you. Secretary, I have another two-part question for you.
6: Okay.
2: First, are you taking part in those negotiations that you just detailed there? And then secondly, President Trump has made it clear that the U.S. doesn't rely on the Strait of Hormuz. So why should Americans even care about Project Freedom and these shipping tankers going through?
6: Well, I think on the second point is the one I want to address first, and that is why should Americans care and why it matters to us? Because ultimately, these things have an impact on the global economy, which ultimately has an impact on our economy in the long term. That's number one. Number two, because if we live in a world where a rogue state like this Iranian regime is allowed to claim as a new normal control of our international shipping lane, it will not be long before you see that happen in multiple shipping lanes around the world. I can identify for you six or seven vital shipping lanes around the world that some countries can decide, guess what, if Iran was able to do it, we're going to do it too. We're not going to start charging tolls, and it'll get closer and closer to us. That's unacceptable. We cannot live in a world that there's a lot of time and energy been invested in behind the idea that international waters are free for the free flow of goods. The stuff we make in this country and export has to go through international shipping lanes. And for us to live in a world where a country can decide, now we own the international shipping lane, and you have to pay us if you want to use it, that is a normal that we will never be able to accept. And that's what the Iranians are trying to get us to do. So we're doing two things about it, and we haven't talked about the second one enough. The second thing we're doing is we're going to the UN. Everybody loves the UN, right? We're trying to go to the UN, and we're saying, okay, countries of the world, condemn this. Say that it is wrong for you to put mines there. It is wrong for you to shoot at commercial vessels. Guys, that's what we're talking about here. These guys are bombing commercial vessels. They're not bombing naval vessels. They're bombing commercial tankers. It's just outrageous. That needs to stop, and it needs to end. And if it doesn't, then the world should be diplomatically and economically isolating Iran as well. But if we live in a world where global shipping lanes can be taken over by countries, that'll have a direct impact on Americans in the short and the long term, and we can't let it start by Iran doing it. And we're the only ones that can do anything about it. All right. Right there in the green. Go ahead.
12: Mr. Secretary, does the president intend to press Beijing on its Taiwan policy when he visits China next week?
6: I'm sure Taiwan will be a topic of conversation. It always is. As you know, we understand the Chinese understand our position on that topic. We understand theirs. And I think both parties, again, without, you know, getting ahead of myself of what will happen in the talks, but I think both countries understand that it is neither one of our interests to see anything destabilized happen in that part of the world. We don't need any destabilizing events to occur with regards to Taiwan or anywhere in the Indo-Pacific. And I think that's to the mutual benefit of both the United States and the Chinese.
13: From Lindell TV. Thank you for taking my question today. How does the State Department...
6: What happened? Why is everybody giggling? What happened?
17: Yeah.
6: Oh, I'm sorry. Are they mean?
13: No, they're not mean.
6: Oh, okay.
13: I don't think they are. I hope not. But I'm Kara from Lindell TV, and nice to ask you a question today, sir. How does the State Department interpret the president's recent remarks when he said, quote, the Iranian people need to have guns, and I think they are getting some guns, end quote? What did he mean, and do those comments relate to any ongoing or potential U.S. actions, like supplying those weapons?
6: Well, I think it goes back to the question I was asked a moment ago. I think the president thinks it's heartbreaking that the Iranian people are abused by this regime the way they are. In the end, I mean, this regime is not... Guys, I know I've said this. I think I said this in my hearing before the Senate when I got confirmed. I don't know of any country in the world where there's a bigger difference between the people and the people who run the country. Okay, this country is run by radical Shia clerics. And that's not what Iran and the Iranian people are. Now, they may be Shia, but they're not radicals and they're not clerics. And they just want a normal life and a regular life. And in many ways, a very cosmopolitan country with an incredible history, an incredible legacy and the like. So there's this huge divide between the people of Iran, whom we sympathize with, and who the president sympathizes with, because they're the ones suffering. Look, the world is a victim of Iran, okay? The world is a victim of Iran because they're terrorists, because of what they're doing now in the Straits. But the people of Iran are daily victims of the regime, and the president has deep sympathy for what they're going through. And I think he's just expressing that sympathy and that frustration that they don't have the ability to do more to get rid of this regime that has crushed this country and isolated it from the world, which is a country that shouldn't be isolated from the world because its people are phenomenal. All right. I wish I had like a dice. Go ahead. Yeah.
17: Can No, right there.
18: I'm going to Italy. Voy a Italia. Déjame hablar con el señor. Okay. He's Italian. I know him. He used to cover Capitol Hill. You're Italian, right?
17: For many years.
18: Yeah. Okay.
17: And yes, Papatangelo. Thank you, Mr. Secretary. So I have two short questions for you. First, as you head to the Vatican and Italy, how do you view the Pope's global role amid current geopolitical shift? And what are your objectives in Italy? Is this trip tied to recent remarks by the president suggesting Italy has not been supporter as expected? And the second one is about the Hezbollah in Lebanon. On a recent interview on Fox News, you raised some concern about stronger vetting within the Lebanese armed forces. Can you elaborate a little bit?
18: Yeah, I've answered the first one about the Vatican. Look, I mean, the Pope is obviously the vicar of Christ, is a Roman Catholic, you know, but he's also the head of a nation state, for, you know, and it's an organization that has a presence in over 100 something countries around the world. And we engage with the Vatican quite a bit because they're present in many different places. I've already outlined to you two examples. We worked with the Catholic Church on the distribution of humanitarian aid in Cuba. We share with the Catholic Church a concern about the destruction of religious liberty, the persecution of Christian minorities, and also, you know, the challenges that are being faced by Christians in Africa, where the Pope just recently visited. So we have a lot to talk about with them, and I engage with them quite a bit on that front. So the trip is really not tied to anything other than the fact that it would be normal for us to engage with them, and other Secretary of States have done that in the past. On the second point about Lebanon, also a question that was asked earlier. And what was the Italian part?
17: About the expectation that the president...
18: Oh, no, look, I mean, the Italians have been involved for some time in training the police and in training their forces, so we'd love to hear their input on it. And in the way, look, we welcome everybody's help eventually. What has to happen in Lebanon, what everybody wants to see, is that you have a Lebanese government with the capability to go after Hezbollah and take the Hezbollah apart. There shouldn't be a Hezbollah and a government. There should be a government. Everyone should fold underneath it. And if we do that, then there will be peace between Israel and Lebanon. But we have to build the capacity of the Lebanese to do it. And I think Italy could be helpful in that regard. All right. Did I call on you already? You already got a question? In the green? Did I call on you already?
19: No.
18: Okay, all right. Go ahead.
19: You mentioned the UN resolution that you announced today. Can you talk about what the goal is with that resolution? And there was a similar one last month that was vetoed by China and Russia. You spoke to the Russian foreign minister. Do you have an assurance that Russia will be on board with this now?
18: Well, we don't know. Look, I mean, everyone wouldn't want to see this vetoed again. And then we've made some slight adjustments to the language, but I don't know if it'll avoid a veto or not. But the language isn't very complicated. And I think it's a real test for the UN, right? As a function, as something that functions that can solve global problems. What is the purpose of the UN? The UN was supposed to be a place where you could peacefully resolve global conflict. Right now you have a country who is unlawfully, criminally, and illegally taking possession of an international waterway and blowing up commercial vessels and putting mines in the water. I don't know if people appreciate like how outrageous this is, how unacceptable it is that any country would fire and try to sink commercial vessels or put mines in the water. Both of these things are illegal. And so we're going to take it to the UN and we're going to give it another chance to be a forum in which we're not even asking people to like commit troops to the region and help blow up their Iranian boats. All we're asking them to do is to condemn it, to call on Iran to stop blowing ships, to remove these mines, and to allow humanitarian relief to come through, because there's humanitarian aid that's trapped. That's it. This is a very modest request. And if you're telling me that the international community and hundreds of countries cannot rally behind that, then I don't know what the utility of the UN system is, if it can't even solve something as straightforward as that. And I think to both the Chinese and the Russians, I would argue and have argued that it is in their interest for that resolution to pass and for pressure to be brought on Iran, because it is in their interest not to see international waterways, including the Straits of Hormuz, be closed down and cause economic chaos to dozens and dozens of countries around the world. Okay. Back row, yellow tie.
20: Back row, yes, sir. Yeah. CBN News, you've had a deep faith for God and country. At the end of the day, with all that you've been involved in,
18: keep going.
20: You've been extremely busy.
18: Go ahead, I'm sorry.
20: As we all know, I got to ask you, what is your hope for America at a time such as this?
18: My hope for America?
20: And how do you personally deal with that?
18: Yeah, look, I mean, my hope for America is what it's always been. I think it's the hope I hope we all share. We want it to continue to be the place where anyone from anywhere can achieve anything. where you're not limited by the circumstances of your birth, by the color of your skin, by your ethnicity, but frankly, it's a place where you are able to overcome challenges and achieve your full potential. I think that should be the goal of every country in the world, frankly, but I think in the U.S., we're not perfect. Our history is not one of perfection, but it's still better than anybody else's history, and ours is a story of perpetual improvement. Each generation has left the next generation of Americans freer, more prosperous, safer, and that is our goal as well. But it is a unique and exceptional country, and as we come upon this 250-year anniversary, I think we have a lot to learn and be proud of in our history. It is one of perpetual and continuous improvement, where each generation has done its part to bring us closer to fulfilling the vision that the founders of this country had upon its founding. So, all right, I have time for two more questions. All right, right there in the pink. No, no, no, you right there. That, no, that lady, no, the one right next to you in the pink. No, no, no, no, no, the pink. I'm sorry, but I pointed at her. I need to get a laser pointer. Just go. Now you in the pink jacket, the lady right there. Thank you.
0: Thank you very much, Mr. Secretary. I have a question on Iran-China relations.
18: Okay.
0: What's your reaction to Iranian foreign minister visit to China? Also, Beijing instructed its firms to ignore U.S. sanctions. Could you also address that?
18: Well, I'll direct you to Treasury on that front. There are options that we have. If you ignore our sanctions, you're going to face secondary sanctions. And I don't have an announcement for you on that today, but we don't do these things, you know, for symbolic purposes. On the first point about the visit, it's fine. I hope the Chinese tell him what he needs to be told, and that is that what you are doing in the Straits is causing you to be globally isolated. You're the bad guy in this. You guys should not be blowing up ships. You should not be putting mines. You should not be trying to hold hostage the global economy. I hope the Chinese bring, whether it's done privately, but I hope it's done directly, that that's the message they deliver to them. As I outlined earlier today, China is an export-driven economy. Okay, I'm not here to speak on behalf of what's in the best interest of China, but it's obvious. China is an export-driven economy. That means they depend on other countries to buy from them. Well, you can't buy from them if you can't ship it there, and you can't buy from them if your economy is being destroyed by what Iran is doing. So it is in China's interest that Iran stop closing the straits. It's harming China as well. The gentleman in the red tie, right there. I'm sorry, what's your name?
21: Liz Landers of PBS News Hour.
18: Okay.
21: Another question about the China-Iran relationship. You said at the beginning of your comments at the top that every single financial situation will be targeted. Does that include Chinese banks? Would the president
18: say we're going to enforce our sanctions? I don't have an announcement for you. That will have to come from Treasury. But we have sanctions in place. And sanctions don't mean anything unless, you know, you're going to do something about them. So I think that's been clear. I think that, you know, the Treasury will follow up with any specific announcements. Suffice it to say, we're serious about our sanctions. Then a cost needs to be imposed on Iran for what they are doing. Otherwise, if they get away with this, guys, if they get away with pulling this thing off without paying a price for it and backing down, you're going to see multiple places around the world where other countries are going to be tempted to do the same. This is unacceptable. Again, I want to reiterate the point. We keep arguing back and forth about the war and the shooting and this and that or the other. These guys are shut down an international waterway. The Straits of Hormuz do not belong to Iran. They don't have a right to shut it down and blow up ships and lay mines. And that's what they've done. That needs to be addressed. Otherwise, and it cannot be normalized. Under no circumstances can we live in a world where we accept, okay, this is normal. You have to coordinate with Iran. You have to pay them a toll in order to go through the Straits of Hormuz. Not only is that unacceptable in the Straits, you're creating a precedent that could be repeated in multiple other places around the world. The whole world should join us in this condemnation, and the whole world should join us in doing something about it, by the way. It shouldn't just be us. We're hoping to get countries. We're going to give them a chance to do something about it at the United Nations. All right, my last question. All right, that lady in the right there in the white.
0: Thank you, Mr. Secretary.
18: Right there. Okay, I'll do two more, and then I got to go. Yeah, go ahead. Iran has shown what? Okay.
0: Iran has shown that it's been able to withstand a lot of pressure. And yesterday, President Trump has said that they may run out of oil storage in 2 weeks. Do you believe
3: believe that that will be the thing that gets them to the table to give up their nuclear ambitions? And if not, what will be that thing?
18: Well, look, they're suffering devastating damage to their economy. You're right. But it's not that they're able to withstand pressure. It's that they don't care that their people are suffering. You understand, right? There's a difference between we can withstand pressure and we actually don't care. Now, I think there are people in their system that care more than others. You know, some of the elected people that you see, some of the people you see on television with the suits on, you know, those guys care because they know at the end of the day they have to live in the reality. And then you have another element of their government, the clerical, the clerics, the IRGC types, who probably are more immune to that and care less. They're more interested in regime survivor at all costs. But ultimately, the pressure points are what they are.
3: Are they divided now than they were before? Because the administration has said that the Iranian regime is divided, making it very challenging.
18: Well, it's been challenging to deal with them diplomatically because, for example, an offer will be made and then it takes 5 or 6 days to get a response because you have to get it through the whole system. They have to find the supreme leader wherever he hides. They got to get him to sign off. And that's their system. Their system has always been multi-layered in this way. It's obviously become more complex because of the damage they suffered during the war. But look, suffice it to say, Iran has to pay a price. They're not going to change their position out of the kindness of their heart. There has to be a pressure point on them that causes them to realize they cannot continue to close the straits, or they face crushing economic consequences, but also, you know, global diplomatic isolation, which they have proven in the past to be susceptible to. But you're right, they have a high pain threshold, but they don't have an unlimited pain threshold. Nobody does. All right, this has to be the last question.
19: Many people want to know, what is your DJ name?
18: My DJ name?
19: Your DJ name.
18: You're not ready for my DJ name.
19: On the war, if the fighting were to resume, because you've said that Operation Epic Fury is over, the president also said that the U.S. would bomb them off the face of the earth if they tried to go after U.S. ships. So if the fighting resumes, are you saying that it would resume under Project Freedom? And I ask as it relates to the War Powers Act.
18: Yeah, look, the Operation Epic Fury is concluded. We achieved the objectives of that operation. I'm not going to, you know, we're not cheering for an additional situation to occur. We would prefer the path of peace. What the president would prefer is a deal. He would prefer to sit down, work out a memorandum of understanding for future negotiations that touches on all the key topics that have to be addressed, a full opening of the strait so the world can get back to normal. And he preferred that be negotiated through the route that Steve and Jared have been working and that all of us have been supporting. That's the route he prefers. That is so far not the route that Iran has chosen. And so the result has been that the United States has to do something about the fact that we're the only nation on earth that can do anything to open up a lane within the Straits of Hormuz to get product and to rescue these people that are trapped
4: in there. Rubio just put a show on. It's one of the more remarkable news conferences I've seen in the White House in a long time. Both the way the media reacts to him and the way he handles himself. I'm going to tell you right now, I'm on the Rubio Vance ticket at the moment. This guy should be the top of the ticket. He is really, really grown in his political life and in his acumen and his ability to communicate. If there's anything our side needs is a communicator just like this. Man, we got a lot to talk about today. We finally get to talk about it here in just a minute. Here's the top of the hour news.
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23: Montgomery lawmakers are considering a bill that would allow for special primary elections to be held for two state Senate districts in the Montgomery area if the 11th Circuit Court of Appeals permits Alabama to use a previously approved Senate redistricting plan for these upcoming elections. State Senator Chris Elliott is the one who offered the bill on Monday, on the first day of a special legislative session that was called by the governor. This bill would allow for the governor to call a special primary for Senate districts 25 and 26 if a court ruling does come out, but it's after this upcoming normal primary election. Elliott said the bill preserves Alabama's option to return to maps that were passed by the state legislature, which occurred before District Judge Anna Manasco ordered that those two Senate districts be redrawn. I'll be back with more Alabama stories after this.
24: Some of the greatest blessings is just having people that care about you, to have someone that's just going to love you and make you feel important. They encourage you to be in church. They encourage you to be in prayer. They encourage you to be in your Bible. Now it's a part of my day every day. My house parents planted seeds in me that you can see where those seeds have sprouted in my life and helped change my life.
25: Big Oak Ranch, a Christian home for children needing a chance.
23: New leadership is now running the Pine Rest Funeral Home and Memorial Park in Foley. 1819 News reported on a series of customer complaints claiming that they have never received the headstones that they paid in full for. The former manager of that Pine Rest Funeral Home, Tim Street, is no longer in charge. New management says they are working on completing these headstone orders. A family of three in the town of Clay was able to escape a house fire with their lives. The family was able to get out of the blaze after a smoke detector went off and woke them up. The house is totally destroyed. I'm Andrea Tite.
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These guys are the best in the business. And you'll know that when you meet them, how professional they're set up, the nice waiting room they've got for you. 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Okay, we got to start with the weather today because everything just changed about an hour ago with our forecast for tomorrow evening. Several things. One, they have upped the severity threat to a level 3 out of 5. That's an enhanced situation. And I'll just say this. I don't know that I've ever seen tornadoes develop below that. It does happen. It's an anomaly. But this is a little more favorable to potential heavy storm activity and tornadic activity. Earlier this morning, there were some computer models. The biggest threat seemed to be flooding, because there are some computer models, and they're ranging all over the place for right across the center of Alabama, 3 to 5 inches of rain coming in just one event overnight. So anytime you get that kind of flooding, it can become flash flooding. This is a drought buster, and we needed it. But we got to deal with a lot of severe weather and wind and all the things in this particular system. Now, this is not a high-level extreme red alert event, but we will need to be weather aware tomorrow. They've got the time frame. Basically, if you center up on Birmingham sometime after 7 o'clock, it was a little bit later in the evening. It looks like it might develop sooner. We've just got some more instability that showed up on the prediction models. And by the way, we're 48 hours out, basically, or a little more than that. And the forecasting is always a lot more accurate when those systems are getting into play. So tomorrow evening could be a little heavy, so plan around it. And we'll get you updated as the forecasters refine their predictions. We'll get you updated. We've had a remarkably quiet spring. I gave you a statistic just a couple of days ago that we only had, we had zero tornado warnings in the month of April for the first time in 22 years. We just usually never, nowhere in the state did we have tornado warnings according to our forecasters. And so I guess we're due in some ways. Maybe we can sneak into summer without too much of that. But again, a level 3 out of 5 tomorrow night starting at 7. So we always bump weather to the top when it's threatening. Now, let me move in order of some of the things I have on my list, and I'll go double back and talk about the Rubio news conference. And we'll be more open to phone calls early today because we've got a kind of a compressed show. We got the special session going on in Montgomery. A House committee has moved forward with the first salvo, and it really is a wimp out. Now, the Democrats are going to howl at the moon, but they're being ridiculous. They're not going to be able to keep 2 unconstitutionally redrawn districts. But the Republicans are also caving in to a lot of intimidation by taking the they claim their hands are tied, and the only position is to default back to the 2023 map they drew that got them sued. That the court case that forced us to draw an extra Democrat district is now flawed, obviously, and they need a court ruling still to get clarity on that, and they don't have that. We've got appeals to both the 11th Circuit and all the way to the Supreme Court. So they're moving forward with a plan that would delay the primary for those districts. But then when the court does give clarity, their plan is to go, and they're already moving this through the legislature. Their plan is to go back to what's referred to as a 6-1 map, maintaining the 7th district, which is Terry Sewell's district. And it's not personal about Terry Sewell, but that district is unconstitutional too. It is every bit as unconstitutional as Shamari Figure's district, because race was the primary reason for drawing it, and that district was drawn decades ago under the same faulty premise that you can use race as a standard. You can't. That's unfair. It's a violation of the 14th Amendment. The court gave clarity to that. They didn't gut anything. They're not taking anybody's rights with these redistricting. Everybody gets to vote. Anybody can run for office.

0: anybody. You can run for office. Wherever your district is, run for office. But the Republicans are using as sort of a, I think they're, if I had to really guess, they don't want to fight. They don't want to fight. They don't want to protest. They don't want to piss off Terry Sewell. She's still in Congress, you know, for several more months until the new congressperson would be seated. They're not built for this kind of stuff. They're not as MAGA as they claim they are. They're not about protecting this country from the insidious politics of the American left and the things they would do to us. For example, I mean, I got a story over here, and this kind of all ties together. I'll just throw this in right now. I was going to do it later. You know, the Democrats just pulled the stump by shutting down Homeland Security. And it did significant damage. It wasn't just the inconvenience at the TSA lines, but the reports and the statistics are in of what happened to Homeland Security during the longest. Now, it was a partial shutdown, but it was a shutdown. And here are some of the stats, and I'm going to wrap this back to this redistricting. Trust me on this. TSA lost 1,100 staffers. 8% of their workforce left because of the shutdown. And honestly, you can't blame them. I mean, they're paid to go to work. They weren't getting paid. They quit going to work. They probably found other gigs. They're gone. At a time where airlines are stressed and we have traffic backups now, we got to rehire into that workforce, retrain. That's going to cost more money. They say it takes up to 6 months to retrain these TSA members. A lot of equipment, vital equipment wasn't maintained. There's going to be a huge cost in getting some of that equipment that, again, wasn't maintained. A lot of vehicles and mechanical stuff and things that were just set aside that have to be revamped and money spent. There's a whole list. There's cybersecurity office lost 1,000 employees during that. While we're at a war with Iran, these people took a hike, just left. The Coast Guard has an 18,000 ship backlog that they've got to certify. The Coast Guard does ship certifications so that boats can go out there and move around with a Coast Guard, certification. And they've now got to play catch up. And the merchants that would be on these ships and ships that need that certification are all backlogged. So there was damage. I can keep going. The training for FEMA was on hold. We're here in severe weather season. And then the list just keeps going. It wasn't just that we had a shutdown and it was inconvenient for some employees. The system itself ground to a halt. Government is big and lethargic and slow. And now they got to ramp that back up, and it's going to cost us taxpayers. We're going to get less services. It's going to cost more money and months to get everything back to what was a semblance of normal. Why? Because Democrats wanted to pull a stunt because they don't like Trump. And Terry Sewell voted for every bit of that. A congressional representative from the state of Alabama was on board with all of that chaos. That's why these wimps down in the Republican legislature need to redraw that map to a constitutional standard. Why throw in the towel on the fight? Why give the Democrats one more congressional vote to keep sowing these seeds of chaos in this country? They are a chaotic party with chaotic policies, and they've done incredible damage to this country with this nonsense. And so, but here's our chance to participate in the fight, and our guys are going to go wimp out and draw a 6-1 map under some technical excuse, which I do not buy. I think it's pure laziness. And truthfully, we're going to have to revisit it. You either believe that the landmark ruling is legit and those districts are unconstitutional and you fix both. You can't split it. You can't say, okay, we'll just have one unconstitutional district, so then everybody will be happy and the protesters will leave from the state house because we don't want to feel uncomfortable with ourselves. The hell with that. These people don't fight, and it leaves me crestfallen knowing that in less than 3 years, Trump's gone, and I don't know who's left to pick up the mantle. Other than that's a pivot point for Rubio. Dude just put on a masterclass of communication. He has always been good on his feet. He now has better preparation and a command of the facts. I think just with the intangibles, in addition to gaining incredible experience at all the roles he's been assigned, which, you know, Trump always likes to have the most competent people around him. That's why he fires so many people. They demonstrate incompetence. He had a whole TV show dedicated to that. They demonstrate incompetence or ineffectiveness. You're gone. We got to replace you. Rubio just keeps getting more missions because they know he can handle it. And so that is building his resume of experience. And he added to that experience today by filling in basically for the press secretary to handle these international debates and what's going on with the Strait of Hormuz. And you could tell there's a rapport between a lot of the people in this news corps in the White House and Rubio. I've never seen him so animated and polite at the same time, laughing along with him. He was self-deprecating. That guy needs to be the top of the ticket. It's going to take a T-bone wreck in the middle of the political highway for me to change my mind right now. He should be the top of the ticket. It is not Vance. I'm not even sure Vance will be on the ticket. I said it. I like Vance. I don't dislike him one bit. But as far as somebody who seems to speak what he believes in and has the courage to deal with those people and move forward and carry on some of these reform-minded things that are happening that are absolutely saving this country right now, it's Rubio. Plus, I mean, I do believe his appeal is broader than a lot of your average mainstream Republicans. But we'll see. I was thoroughly impressed with him today, and so were a lot of the audience. I got tremendous feedback during that. There were a couple times I wanted to dip. I thought I better dip out and get back to the show, but it was just too good, and we learned a lot during that. So those are two of the bigger things that have hit us today. We've got the all this stuff with the Strait of Hormuz. We'll get to talk to you about the weather later in the show. Kamikaze dolphins, hantavirus on a cruise ship's already killed three people. A nightmare. I mean, total nightmare. 150 people are trapped on the ship and with this deadly disease, probably brought on board by a rat. Got to deal with that. A lot of anticipation that the world's about to be shocked by some UFO files that are going to be put out. We got things, man. We got fat kids working out. Boy, I got all this stuff for you tonight. It just keeps going. And Delta Airlines, those sons of bitches, they've taken away our free snacks. No more free snacks on the airplane. I actually don't mind it. I don't care. All right, so here we go. 545-9950 is the phone number if you want to jump on the radio show tonight. Lonnie is Furniture Company next up, LAUNIUS. Man, that is John and Reggie and those great guys. 92 years. Can we now say in their 93rd year? How about that? If they hang in there just a little bit longer, they're going to hit the century mark. And that's really remarkable for a small town store like this that does it's a difficult thing moving all that furniture into a market and out of a market and delivering and staging. It's very labor intensive. You need a whole lot of space to put it on display and to warehouse it. But that's what they do best at Lonnie's Furniture Company, and that gets us deals because they can buy truckloads. They're not a small furniture store. They have a whole operation to get the good stuff in here, put it on display, give us room to comparison shop, and then get it delivered to our houses. For 92 years, that's kind of been how the business model works. Plus, they're just some of the best hometown, kind, gentle, informative, sweet people you will ever come across in any business, much less the furniture business. So y'all get on the interstate this weekend. I don't know what your plans are. 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
17: We have a crash on Centerpoint Parkway north and southbound near Parkway East. And we have a vehicle fire. Highway 31 south at 21st Avenue south. That fire is on the right shoulder. I'm Phil Carter in the traffic center.
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0: 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All right, let's hit the phones. I want to get some of our early calls in, and then I'll go through some more of these headlines. We still got plenty of runway here to get more things on the show. JJ is up next in Birmingham. What's up, JJ? JJ dropped. We'll then go to Daryl then. What's up, Daryl?
1: Hey, my friend, Lila.
0: Hey, man.
1: Hey, you know, we agree to disagree, but I'm going to come real with you about what's going down, man. The people telling me that to tell you, you need to calm down on it. And I told my love leader, and they got me. I'm their spokesperson. That's what I
0: understand. Look, I don't care what they think. I'm talking about the Constitution, Daryl. I don't care what anybody thinks. It is what it is, and I got to talk about that every day. So I'm going to keep doing it.
1: I understand, but the thing that leads on what they're saying is this here. Is Alabama, you know, even me, you know, I've been through stuff, but I heard one guy on Andrew's show today say he's black. I'm black. And I got a lot of things, but I keep it on the down low. But what they're saying is this here, is they ain't got no representative. Everybody.
0: Of course they do.
1: Get there. And say again?
0: Whatever district you live in, go vote, and that's your representative. That's how everybody else does it.
1: The thing what they're saying, they can touch base with Terry Sewell. I don't know nothing about Samara figure, but they can touch base.
0: Well, you're not in his district, probably. She's your congressperson.
1: No, exactly.
0: Yeah, look, Terry Sewell can run again. What? There's nothing stopping Terry Sewell from running for Congress.
1: But the thing what they're saying, legal, is this is ugly, and the Supreme Court has ruled against Alabama. Steve Marshall keeps going back.
0: Okay, hold on, Daryl. I want to give you time to finish because I like your reasoning. I know where you're going. I want to hear you out, but we got to get this break in here. You hang on. We'll talk about it on the other side. I appreciate you, man. Back here in just a minute. Legal and Live, y'all. Stay tuned.
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12: We have a crash on Centerpoint Parkway north and southbound near Parkway East. And we have a vehicle fire. Highway 31 south at 21st Avenue south. That fire is on the right shoulder. I'm Phil Carter in the traffic center.
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0: It's 3:35. Let's go, y'all. We got a lot to talk about tonight. I'm going to get back to Daryl in a minute. I appreciate him holding through the break. Real quick, All-American Metals, they've got something very unique going on just this week, and you really need to listen up because this is really good pricing and a good deal. So, as you know from listening to the show, they make metal building components, the sheeting, the roof panels, all the steel stuff, the structural stuff for pole barns and steel construction. And over time, when they do so many orders and because they produce it themselves, they'll have overruns. They'll have extra pieces. These aren't seconds or poorer quality. This is just stuff where maybe the customer changed the order and didn't want as much or other reasons. They just have all the stuff that builds up. It's in the way. They want it moved. Here's the deal. This week only, during their normal business hours from 7 in the morning to 4:30, so you may be a little late to get over there today, they're putting these materials on sale. 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They've got limited quantities, and some of it's going to vary by color and length and size, so you got to go pick through it. 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All this stuff, corrugated panels, pole barn panels, roofing panels, all the trim and ridge caps and the flashing that goes with it, the fasteners, the sealants, the bolts, all of it. 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That's how you get over there. You got three more days, and when it's over, it's over. So I love this sale. Man, I wish I had time myself. I got a building, but I'm always building stuff, so I wouldn't mind having some extra stuff. All right, so let me go aa-metal.com. Let's go back to my friend Daryl. A lot of heartburn, especially in the black community, over the prospect of reapportionment. Daryl, I wanted to hear you out and see what else you're saying about what I get it. The black community is hot under the collar because I also get the emotional reason for wanting to have a representative of the black community for the black community. But that's what the Supreme Court rules. Nobody's entitled to that. White folks aren't, black folks aren't, Asian folks aren't. You can't just draw things to get your own outcome when it comes to these district lines. You can still vote for anybody you want to. You can still get folks together and turn out at the polls and vote just like you do in other elections. But you don't get a right to your own district. Daryl, I'm sorry. I was calling on you, man. Did you hear all that, Daryl? Okay, did you hear all I just said?
1: I'm listening to you. I'm not going to say. Listen, Leland, I'm not calling for no turbulence on your station. But the thing what my people tell it, it's not right for Steve Marshall to be pushing something that has already been settled. It's a difference between.
0: It hasn't been settled, though. It hasn't been settled.
1: No. He's trying to press it. And what they're trying
0: he
1: to
0: needs
1: do
0: to
1: is
0: press
1: ram it down.
0: I'm
1: saying that. But the thing, what I'm saying is this here. The Supreme Court, how is it? I want to see what they're going to do. You're going to rule against your own self. He's been two or three times, and they turn him down every time. They went 9-0 the last time because he just going to forget what they say. They said, no, we're not going to do it. Because
0: right.
1: You got 30% of black people. Look at that map, Leland. I want you to go home and look at that map and look at Alabama's map. It's totally different than what people are telling me. It's totally different than I looked at the maps, and they are very different. The thing, when I'm saying, I don't have no beef in it. I'm an independent. I voted for Trump. I'm mad at Donald Trump right now because he told me it's going to be a mass deportation. That's what I'm mad at.
0: I know. But look, let's focus on the ruling, and let me kind of walk with you through why we're where we are. I get that Alabama lost that case in 23. Steve Marshall, I believe, did a poor job arguing the case. And you're right. Alabama's maps aren't as bad As the that Louisiana that's district right. looked like a rattlesnake. It was just wrong.
1: It needs to
0: but,
1: be turned down.
0: But what they didn't just overturn Louisiana. They set a precedent for the whole rest of the country, particularly in the South, which the South was under cover of the Voting Rights Act, particularly because of the mass legal discrimination that took place here, particularly through the 60s. The Voting Rights Act was passed to stop segregation. Are you with me? So you couldn't treat one class of voters like another class. You couldn't tell black people they couldn't vote, or they had to pay an extra tax, or they had to go stand in a different line. That was wrong because you were using race to decide between people. And we, under the 14th Amendment, we're supposed to be colorblind in our society, know what race gets to put themselves on anybody else legally, right? People going to do it in their hearts because, you know, it's just sin, right?
1: But, I agree with you.
0: So the court said this new ruling wiped out all the old rulings because the old rulings were all built on what's called case precedent. Over the years, every time one of these cases were brought, these lawyers for the Democrats were really smart at going and suing over these violations of civil rights, take it into court, win the case based on how the law was interpreted. But the Supreme Court just changed all of that by reinterpreting what that Voting Rights Act really means. And what it means is you can't use race as the only factor. You can use it as a factor, but you can't use it as the only factor in drawing a district. So when it comes down to how they draw the lines, they've got to draw those lines around communities. I mean, I don't mean racial communities, but geographical communities. And you can't split.
1: How can 2 years change their mind? That's all I'm asking.
0: Well, the court, it didn't. They ruled, they've never ruled on this as a court this way when tested with this question. And this, it's the way courts work. I mean, the Dred Scott was a decision that was completely wrong decision, right? You know about Dred Scott. And later courts had to change, had to reverse that. So this court has reversed previous rulings. And so now we're up against an election. They drug it out. The minority on the court drug it out so that it would cause chaos and some of this couldn't get done. But even if they don't do it this year, those districts have to be redrawn because they were drawn to create representatives, really black representatives for the black community. And the court just said, you're not allowed to do that. That's all they said. So what they said was the Voting Rights Act, Daryl, doesn't guarantee you the outcome of the person you want. I mean, we all vote in elections
1: Democrat, so it don't matter to me.
0: Anymore. Well, a Democrat or Republican, what I'm saying is you can't always get the face you want to represent you. We all get to go vote and they count the numbers. And if you're in a minority, you're always going to be on the losing side of that, which is black people represent a huge percentage here in the state, but alone, you're not going to be able to get somebody in just as a community. What you got to do is collaborate with other like-minded people and get people elected. That's how all the politics should work. We should find things in common, find a candidate that can suit both our interests, and let's vote for that person. That's a better system.
1: One last question, Lee. Why is Steve Marshall going, and they're asking me to ask you these questions. Why is he going to the 11th Circuit Appeal, and he just went to the Supreme Court? And now he's, I know, in Texas, because something happened over there. And why he's playing wishy washy? He's trying to get a favorable something from the legislature. I know Bill Pryor's over there. We know it, but
0: what he's got to do is, as Attorney General, the Supreme Court just ruled that we have two districts that are unconstitutional. Okay, so it's the Attorney General's job to go back to the court and say, look, we got this other case. Does it still apply? Or is that case thrown out now? Because we've got to draw lines. And so when the court rules on that, hopefully this week, then all the stuff they're doing there in the legislature will. And so honestly, Daryl, for the black community, the Republicans are going to wimp out.
1: I'm just talking for somebody else, Lee.
0: That's okay. Hey, tell them to call me. Tell them to call me. Hey, tell them to call me. I'll talk to anybody.
1: They said you ain't going to take their call.
0: So. I'll take their call. AJ will put them on. No, look, here's what they're afraid of. They're afraid they're going to get in an argument with me or not know what to say because I get it. People are running on emotion over this issue. But I'll talk to anybody. And if people will listen to me, I think I can explain it. Whether you like it or not like it, this is how our system works. The court gets to interpret what's constitutional. They always have. They just said You can't draw those districts that way anywhere in the country. It's not just Louisiana. That's how they were drawn. That map was forced on the state of Alabama by a court that drew it. The citizens, it's up to the citizens and our representatives to draw our maps, not a court. So the court forced that on the state.
1: One last one. All of them were Trump appointees that did it.
0: It doesn't matter who appointed them. If they're wrong, they're wrong.
1: Manasco, the white woman down there, she owned the county because Burma.
0: But I get that. But that doesn't matter because Trump appointees on the Supreme Court just overruled all that. That's why it's the Supreme Court. All that's out the window. All that's useless. So now we got to take a fresh look at how we vote. How can a state put people into Congress in an unconstitutional map? You just can't do that. You got to fix it before the next election. So we got to move fast because we're just in the primary phase. We're not even in the general election phase.
1: Wait a minute. Manasco said it's 13 months out from Jefferson County. She ruled against them and said, draw the maps in the next 4 years.
0: I understand that.
1: How are you going to do them in 10 days? That's another one they asked me. How are you going to rush it? How are you going to give me a quick out? If my girl give me a quick out, I'll leave. Oh, I ain't saying nothing wrong.
0: Well, the answer to that is because of the election deadlines, they've got a sense of urgency. They don't want to suspend the election for the year. And they're going to, what the Republicans want to do, Daryl, for folks that you're talking to that are concerned about it, is actually split the difference with the Democrats that are upset and let Terry Sewell's district stay put, go back to the 23 map, which is still unconstitutional, but they're not willing to take on the fight of just going ahead and drawing it constitutionally, riding those districts for probably 4 more years till the census comes out. And then we'd redraw them again in 4 years anyway. So I think they're going to wind up, from my perspective, they're wimping out and they're leaving an unconstitutional district. From y'all's perspective, you get to keep one of the gerrymandered.
1: Wait a minute, y'all.
0: The people you're talking to. All right, the people you're talking to, Darryl. I get you, brother. But the people you're talking to, for their interest, I don't think Republicans have the moxie to just redraw the map the way the court said maps ought to be drawn. What they're going to do is punt. Go back to that 23 map, ride that for 4 more years until we get to 2030, and then we'll redraw all of them in 2030 anyway. I bet they do that.
1: Well, that's fair. Now, that'll be fair. Now, they'll back off. They may back you leave Terry Sewell alone. I think they'll back off. I'm glad you explained that to me, Lee. Yeah, I mean, they saying they're going to wipe her out.
0: Nobody's being wiped out. Nobody's going to be denied the right to vote. Nobody's going to be denied the right to run. Terry Sewell can run no matter how they draw, or Shamari. He can run again. It's just you don't get a guaranteed outcome. You can't get a district drawn just so you win. That's unfair anyway.
1: Yeah, I got you.
0: So everybody's got to compete.
1: I got you, my friend.
0: And honestly, it makes these Republicans, if you redraw the maps, some of the reason the Republicans can ignore black voters is because there are none in their district. When you draw all the black folks into one district and corner everybody over into one little corner, now you're outvoted 6-1 in the state of Alabama by your own delegation, and they don't give a damn because you're not in their districts. But you spread that out, and now there's a sizable contingency that makes the districts probably more Democrat or more representative of the people.
1: They'll come and see you then.
0: Exactly, because they gotta win. They gotta get to 50%. I mean, it's just math.
1: I got you, Matt.
0: All right, man.
1: Got you,
0: man. Thanks, Daryl. Yes, exactly right. Thanks, Daryl. Appreciate it, man. Look, I don't expect everybody to understand constitutional precedent and all the things that get into this. It's an easier argument, particularly with black voters, to go, they're taking our representatives away. And that's not the truth, but it's easier to understand than going through all the machinations I just talked to with Daryl about it, because most people don't follow it in a geeky way like I do and some of y'all do. But the truth is, we got to be fair. And if you talk about percentages, that 30% of the state of Alabama is black, well, then you should have 30% of the representatives. Well, no, what you'd have is districts that all have 30% black representation in each district. Then your representation is the exact same as it is in a statewide vote. And so what does that mean? That means the politics that are driving us crazy right now, where people quarter people off into their own little kingdoms. And we're doing that all over the country. You have, for example, in the Northeast, that's not a heavily black area of the country, but there's not a single Republican elected to the United States Congress in all of New England. They vote 40% Republican. There's not a single member of Congress. Why? Because they control drawing the maps. And they drew those 40% Republicans and spread them out where they don't have political power. And so they can't get their own people elected. So what do they got to do? They got to find somebody that they're willing to vote for. It's just the way it works. All over this country, it works that way. And Alabama has just as much a right to draw their districts as Virginia does, or as Rhode Island does, or as New Hampshire does. The people that we send to Montgomery should be drawing our maps, not the federal courts. And the United States Supreme Court just told everybody, knock it off. You can't keep going around filing lawsuits and drawing districts that guarantee you outcomes. That's rigging the election in a lot of ways. And we got to get away from that. We need fairness back. And that's what we're striving for. I just don't think the knuckleheads down in Montgomery have the balls to really do it. But we'll watch them. We'll see updates when we get it. 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
15: We have a collision in Walker County. The right shoulder is blocked on Elliott Boulevard at Somerville Road. And we have a stall 59 South at Roebuck Parkway, exit 134. I'm Phil Carter in the Traffic Center.
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0: With the Knowles Group, been an update on the markets after a big down day yesterday. Let's see where they are right now at the close of the day. 400 points up. It's trying to, it keeps knocking on that, the Dow keeps knocking on its 50,100 or so record. Markets have taken a lot of this crazy stuff in stride in the news lately. I watch it daily because I'm looking for headlines and reaction to things. Danny Knowles and his team are looking, man, they look years into the past and years into the future to establish a smart strategy, trend lines of how things perform and where the market goes. And they can prove it to you. They can show you the charts. They work hard at it. Here's what I can tell you about Danny personally, growing up with him and being a friend of his, really all of our lives, is he just a straight shooter. He would always get in trouble. It was the two of us that would always get in trouble in class for saying something nobody else would say. That becomes a great trait when you're a financial advisor because you have to be honest with people and not just blow sunshine to try to get their business. Danny will tell you what you need to do to get where you need to go. He and his sons at the Knowles Group and folks from all over this audience are now meeting up with them and trusting them with those plans. Y'all get together and see if it's a good fit. That's up to you. I'm just making the introduction to an old friend. It's Danny Knowles with the KnowlesGroup.com. N-O-L-E-S, the KnowlesGroup.com. So many things to talk about today. And I didn't know we'd get sidetracked with remapping the state. But that's going to be front and center all week long. A couple of other little things. Let me put some of these in here as we head toward the top. We have a federal employee at the FAA, the Federal Administration Aviation Administration, now arrested for threatening the life of Trump. I mean, it's systemic with them now. It's not a one-off. These aren't just the bizarre people that are part of this very toxic culture that believes it can legitimize and mainstream threats against the president. So they've now had to arrest this person. Details are just kind of eking out. I think it was online threats, very specific threats. Folks are nuts out there, and they just can't get it together, but it's the world we're in right now. There's the video of this airline. I saw it this weekend. I couldn't believe what I was seeing. And now there's a better video of it. But a United, speaking of the FAA, United Airlines 767 trying to land in Newark, New Jersey. Some of y'all have seen this. This thing clips a truck that was on the highway as it's coming in too low. It hit a utility pole, clipped a truck. It's a miracle this plane didn't flip or explode or something catastrophic happened. There is a cab camera of the truck driver. He just riding along. Suddenly, his truck gets hit by a plane. I mean, I've seen him in Atlanta close to the highway. It feels like you could just reach up and touch him. Mm-hmm. But they, you know what I mean? You just like, whoa, that was low.
1: I was watching that video, and I was like, this can't be real. There's no way that this
0: I thought it was
1: real.
0: AI.
1: Yeah.
0: Yeah.
1: Because like the plane hit and then you see the plane actually land, mm-hmm. but then the truck and it was just destroyed.
0: And
1: it
0: that
1: was,
0: poor driver, man, you could see the camera just goes out, but he just reacted and then the camera goes out. It's just, I think he could probably hear it coming up on him, but.
1: He kind of looks and sees the plane coming because he kind of looks.
0: Yeah.
1: And then that's when the plane like hits the truck.
0: Craziness. And then now we got this hantavirus. Am I saying that right? Have you heard about this?
1: Yeah, the cruise ships. Yeah, three people died.
0: There's 150 people trapped on the ship. The virus outbreak on the ship. Three people have died. Everybody on it is trapped. They're trying to get them. They left Argentina and heading toward the West African coast and then toward, they want to get them to Spain to get them off the boat. The incubation period is 8 weeks. So they don't know if there are going to be more deaths. Can you imagine being on that ship knowing of, you remember when that COVID cruise ship came in after COVID outbreak and they went and got them all off in those, you know, suits, those hermetic suits, it was like we were dealing with something like this and then COVID turned out to be what it was. But I can't imagine what they're going to have to go through just to evacuate this ship and to clean that ship. They think rat droppings is what set the whole thing off. Man, craziness. Back in a minute.
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3: Speaker of the Alabama House Nathaniel Ledbetter has confirmed on Monday that lawmakers would return to the congressional map that was passed by them back in 2023. This would be done if the U.S. Supreme Court does lift an injunction blocking the state from using that map. Governor Ivey called lawmakers into a special session that started this past Monday following a recent Supreme Court ruling in a Louisiana redistricting case that is very similar to the case here in Alabama. Alabama Attorney General Steve Marshall has also asked the 11th Circuit Court of Appeals to let Alabama redraw its congressional map before the 2026 elections. Federal courts previously rejected Alabama's 2021 and 2023 congressional maps, citing concerns about violations of the Voting Rights Act. A special master's map was then used in 2024. However, that has all come into question now that the U.S. Supreme Court has issued a ruling in the Louisiana case. I'll be back with more Alabama stories after this.
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3: A self-proclaimed member of Antifa is running in Alabama's 5th congressional district race as a Democratic candidate. Jeremy DeVito of Athens held a town hall for y'all on Monday night, but had a very poor turnout. Less than 10 people showed up. DeVito has been running as pro-LGBTQ and is up against incumbent Congressman Dale Strong. Rapper Kid Cudi has canceled a performance that was planned for Birmingham at the Coca-Cola Amphitheater. The cancellation was due to low ticket sales. I'm Andrea Tye.
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405 Leland Love. Let's keep going. Halfway through here on a Tuesday with a lot of things going down in the world. We're going to be going through all of it this hour, taking more of your phone calls to Mandu, bringing you the show tonight. Man, this thing is different. It's very different. We've been talking about it for years now, and I'm telling you, it's not a gym. I hate gyms. I don't do gyms anymore. There was a time I loved it. I spent hours in there trying to keep up. One, I don't need all that equipment for what I need to do. And for some of you, it's just, I mean, you're waiting in line. You got to either take all your gear over there and change when you're there or do it at home. And then the time commitment, and it's a time suck. You got to wait on equipment. Sometimes they're not as clean as they should be. It's just, don't get me started. Mandu's not a gym. It's more of a studio. When you go there to do your workout, it's only going to take 15 minutes to do the actual workout because that's what it's all about. It's electronic muscle stimulation. You put their suit on. They hook you to their machine. They walk you through a series of stretches and moves. And as you do that, when you move, the machine will flex your muscles. And so they work your whole body in 15 minutes. And it'll feel weird if you've never done it. It'll feel so weird. But then you understand it. Well, as soon as you're done, you understand it because it's so intense. You feel good for a couple of days. You can't even go back every day because it's that intense. So it's time efficient. It's effective. It's priced just the same as all these other gym memberships. And they've got different levels of pricing, different frequent visits that you can do. They can even tailor, say, you know how you go to the gym, you want to do leg day. You can just do your legs. You can just work on certain body parts. For people with mobility issues or thought you were done with gyms, this is could be the ticket. Also, people that are on the complete opposite end of that, that are gym rats that think you just can't get enough time to get any more improvement. Mandu might be a way to get more efficient with it and more effective with your body shaping and your workout. 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Don't forget muscle tone if you're on those weight loss shots. It's important. Mandu, you spell it with two U's, M-A-N-D-U-U, and they're over in Homewood. Go talk to Paul. They'll let you try it for free the first time. They've got a location now on University in Tuscaloosa. There's one in Huntsville. We got a lot of listeners in Huntsville, but we don't technically broadcast up there. But y'all go check them out if you're listening to us up in North Alabama as well. I think you'll find it's different and much more effective than the old school way of doing it. Mandu.com, M-A-N-D-U-U, Mandu.com. All right. So, man, we had Rubio today for an hour, and it put the show a little bit behind. We're still playing a little bit catch up, but he was really spectacular today.

appointment because they all do at some point. He's a human being, and he may let me down and decide to just go sideways. But he's been stellar, and he was great today, really subbing in for the president's spokesperson, talking about the new mission now in the Iraq theater or in the Iran theater, where technically, and I talked about this yesterday, the enduring, what was that, epic fury, that is technically over. That was the offensive action under the War Powers Act that our country took to head off the Iranians with their nuclear threat and their missile threat in the region. So we took care of that, but now it's trying to undo the Strait of Hormuz, get a hold of the nuclear materials, another phase that we'll get in at some point. But this new project that they put out there, what is it? Protect Freedom, I think it's called. Real generic name. But that is what the administration calls a defensive action. We're going to be escorting ships. We're going to create a sort of an Iron Dome type bubble over that area to protect the UAE, protect other ships so that missiles can't be effective. We've got our military and hundreds of fighter jets and aircraft to shoot down any boats, sink any boats that launch toward these ships. And we're going to be providing escorts through the region, mainly to get this backlog of ships through. You got people floating around on these ships that have been stuck. They say it's 1,000 different ships, not just oil, that need to get out of there, that out of that bottleneck and out of that trap. And the world is starting to figure out an end run to get oil to markets around the strait while we sit and continue to allow Iran to strangle to death. There are reports today, and we continue to get escalation in this, that there have been some IRGC and the besieged troops starting to take the, like we've talked about for a long time, they're just quitting. They're defecting, taking their uniforms off, blending into the people because they're not getting paid. This economic thing has probably been one of the more effective things. Rubio was really articulate in explaining how forever the Iranians are hard to deal with because they've got six layers of government and nobody, there's no single decision maker, especially since they're missing a few Ayatollahs. But now with the whole country being fractured, they don't know who's in charge. In fact, somebody launched out some missiles yesterday on the UAE. They're still trying to hit their neighbors. And the president of Iran, whoever that is now, didn't know about it. He had no idea they were doing that. They've always had this strategy to break into regions if ever attacked, and they've done that. So now we don't know who's in charge. So you can't negotiate with that. So what we got to do is just keep the stranglehold on, let them fall apart, let the people on the ground decide how to run their country and who is in charge. And the president today spoke to that. Earlier today, I heard a soundbite from him. He did a news conference this morning and talked about small arms, that there need to be weapons on the ground for those people to come out of their houses and be able to put up a fight. Right now, they're very intimidated. The Iranians have pulled in these roving bands from all these militias that they control all over the region. They pulled them into Iran. So you got these Arabic-speaking terrorists roaming the streets, firing at anybody that leaves their home. We're not seeing that on the news because the news, one, they don't want to cover that, but two, it's harder to get that information out. So folks are intimidated right now. Trump still believes that the citizens who were willing to take this administration on before we got involved will rise up and do what's right and get their country under control. But that's not going to happen instantly. And he sort of hinted that there is a smuggling operation going on to get those arms on the ground. There had been an attempt to do that, but the weapons got diverted, and that's what happens in that part of the world. There also this ongoing talk that the UAE and Saudi Arabia may do their own ground mission into Iran to free those people from what's left of the regime. That'd be fine with me. Let the region sort it out. But we've got to do what we're capable of doing. We may be the only country in the world that's actually capable. Trump tried to get the rest of the world to join us in opening the strait, but if they're not going to do it, it's time. So we're doing it. We've got this new project. And again, the only time we'll fire if fired upon or if the ships are threatened. And so far, they're easing into it. They put a lot of our Navy's been through the strait several times, and a couple of U.S. flagged merchant vessels went through yesterday. And I'm sure at some point there'll be a daily count on that. But that's the optimistic take anyway. The markets, I guess, for whatever reason, also did not get all panicky today and ended up significantly today. I believe they've priced in all this stuff. We're still dealing with the high oil prices, but it's not near what the Iranians wanted to do to the world. They really thought they had the ability to

0: triangle the world, and we're five steps ahead of them. They can make it inconvenient, they can make it expensive, but you just get a sense to as soon as you prove that the strait is open, things start to go back to normal, and that's all they've got left. So that's a quick wrap on everything that we learned today about that situation. Now we got some other stuff. There's increasing every week. I wind up talking about this to some extent, but there's an increasing belief that any day now, the administration is going to release, quote, the UFO files. I hope it's not as disappointing as the Epstein files. And we don't know what's in it. I can't imagine it's anything just sort of that would shake you to the core, but our government is going to acknowledge to us things they know that they've not told us before as it relates to unexplained aerial phenomenon, UAPs. I'm still not down with that. I'm not down with the UAP. I'm down with the UFO. I'm just saying. Some people are down with OPP, as the song goes, but there it is. I saw a pastor today. I don't know who this guy is because you got these online preachers, but he was starting to, apparently this guy's got some influence in the pastoral community, but he was warning other churches, and I didn't get too far into his video. I saw the first few seconds. I was busy when I saw this morning, but it is getting handed around. He's telling other church leaders to prepare your flock with your messages because the government's about to reveal something that's going to challenge. It's going to be a challenge for church leaders. Now I'm reading between the lines, and I think that is if there's an acknowledgement that there are creatures that exist in this universe that are not us and they're here or that we have contact, they've got to sort that out according to what the Bible teaches. Now, there are plenty of people call the show all the time, and I do not want to get into it this afternoon. We don't have time, and I'm not competent to debate it or argue it. But some people believe that these things are not, they would be, the Bible refers to creatures like this as spirits and all those stories you get from the Old Testament in particular. What is it? The Nephilim and all this stuff that came down, and that it's related to that, and that the Bible does speak to it. But church leaders have to reconcile this kind of information with our belief in everything here on terra firma. So I don't know. It could get deep, man. It's about to get deep, and we don't know how detailed or who will lead the news conference, but Trump has authorized them to release it, and there's kind of a TikTok sensation that they're about to put all this stuff out there in the world for us to talk about. For one, I'd be looking forward to talking about that. It's a whole lot better than drawing maps, which is what we've been obsessed with for almost a week. Now, let me shove something else in there. And AJ, do we still have Daniel over here? I looked down at the call board and I couldn't remember who was still left.
1: Oh, no, he dropped off.
0: Okay. Daniel had to hold too long. We got busy with everything else. This is something I'll drag AJ into this. The Trump White House today just brought back the Presidential Fitness Award. I didn't even know it was gone. Apparently the kids don't have to do it. I guess some schools try to get all the kids to participate, but if they can do how did it go? Did you ever do this, AJ? You do a certain number of push-ups or pull-ups or running, yeah. And then you get the certificate or whatever.
1: Well, no, you know what? I'm trying to think if I ever did that when I was in high school, and I don't remember getting a certificate. I remember just we had to wear those really short shorts and the t-shirt. Oh, yeah. Oh, yeah. And I used to leave mine in the gym locker, and you know how that goes.
0: I wouldn't wash my gym pants for like 5 months.
1: Yeah,
0: and it smelled like death.
1: It was horrid. But that's all I remember. And then it was just a time for the gym coach just to act like he's teaching us something. But he's in his office like smoking and.
0: Well, that's what my guy Coach Morris would sit in there and smoke those Desert Walkers and. He'd basically tell us, y'all don't kill each other. You got an hour. We just do whatever. But the fitness award, you know what that is, right? Where I remember Arnold Schwarzenegger, President Reagan put him in charge of this program. There's always a celebrity that gets involved in it. Usually it's an athlete. So they had a bunch of celebrities at the White House today. Trying to get the little fat kids off the couch. These kids are sitting around playing games with the thumbs and. But I didn't know it had gone away. And then I was listening to all the covers today, and apparently the Obama White House kicked it out. They were like, we don't have time for that. We've got a country to overthrow. And so they kicked out the Presidential Fitness Award. Plus, he was skinny anyway. He didn't relate. Some of us plus-size folks that have put on a few need the kids to get busy. Did they even have PE in school anymore? The kids have to go to gym class? I don't know.
1: And do they supply? Because like, it seems like I'm learning as I'm getting older, and my kids are getting older, and they transition from one school to another. You got to pay for everything. I did not realize that when I was a kid, when I was like, you know, I was thinking everything just came for free. No, you got to literally pay for everything. Yep.
0: I don't know how my mama did it. I don't think that we had all these stupid fees. I'm watching because Jessica's crew's coming through now, and they're still school age, and it's stunning what this just doing extra stuff cost.
1: Yeah, and I'm like, you know what? You know, you good. You ain't got to play no sports.
0: Yeah, you just sit home.
1: Yeah, it's good. You know what? There's an Xbox right upstairs. Just play that.
0: And then we'll take you to therapy this weekend. Right. You don't need to shoot basketball.
1: Who needs friends? Friends. Have an imaginary friend.
0: Yeah. It's crazy. So anyway, going back old school, make the kids get their fat ass up and do a sit up. JJ's on a cell phone. Let's get a call in here. What's up, JJ?
2: Leland, sorry to take you back to the subject, but
0: it's
2: kind of the subject you've been on a lot, but it's the same question I asked you last time I called you. What can we do to make these legislators really do what they need to do down there this week? I mean, is there anything it would contacting people help? I mean, what else can we do?
0: Well, I don't know. I think we were able to apply enough heat to get the governor to even call the session. But
2: right,
0: quietly,
2: but talking about how they've screwed it up, they're not really going to do what they need to do.
0: Well, what they've done is they're in just like when the governor put the thing out, it was like, well, there's nothing we can do. There's another court case. That was wrong. You got to challenge that. And now they're saying, well, we don't have time and we've already approved this previous map. So let's just go back to that because there's people on bullhorns out there screaming out there in the front of the state house, intimidating the hell out of these Republicans. And,
2: that's what I'm saying. Can't we call them? Or I'd say call, but call
0: well, you could. Just remind them that they're all up for re-election this year. They're all up for re-election this year, and they should be paying attention to the fact. Go ahead, JJ.
2: I don't mean to interrupt you.
0: It's okay.
2: But that's what I mean. I mean, it just seems like I heard all the things you said, and I agree. But it seems like, you know, to have any voice, we need to let them know, look, we're not happy with what you're not doing down there.
0: Yep.
2: Do whatever it is, it like it's supposed to be and get it over done. Get it done.
0: To give them a little cover, and I don't mean to apologize for them, but I understand some of the argument in that we've got a primary deadline we got to figure out because it's 2 weeks from, what is it, the 19th? We're 2 weeks out. And then we've got, we don't have clarity from the courts yet on what to do from the Supreme Court or the 11th Circuit over whether their landmark ruling gives us carte blanche to do whatever, or do we have to go back to the pre-lawsuit districts? So to me, that's just a fake fallback. So
2: why don't they go ahead and draw
0: right.
2: them?
0: They don't want to overstretch. I think they're afraid the court's going to slap them around. So they're doing the least resistance path, waiting on a favorable ruling and hoping to pick off one of those districts. And to me, that's the timid way to do it. This is our state. The governor should suspend the election, take all the time they need to get it right, draw the 7-0 map, and then wait on the court ruling and be optimistic that they're going to rule. That there's no way in the world that they tell every other state in the country that you can't draw these unconstitutional districts. And Alabama thinks we've still got to leave one for the Democrats. That makes no sense.
2: Right.
0: That's Terry Sewell's district is just as unconstitutional as the other one.
2: Right. I guess the bottom line to my call is I'm asking everybody that's listening, call your legislator, tell them to do what we know they need to do, which is what you just described. Don't be timid about it. Don't draw the timid map. Do the right map and see if it goes through. If not, have a backup there. Say, okay, how about this one? You know, I know that's so silly and it's simple.
0: No, I got you.
2: But I think that's what we need to do. Anybody listening, I would say, please let's contact them. as many as we can.
0: Thank you, JJ. Good call. I'll give some more thought to that on the other side, too, because in some ways, I mean, they've been put in a box by leadership down there as well. I'll talk to you about that. Alabama Bass. Man, I was just on the phone with John. We talked for about 20 minutes this morning. I was out on my walk, walking my little fat dog that needs some exercise like me, and we were getting after it, and John called me. Just talk about the future and what's going on. And there's something about Alabama Bass I've never considered talking to y'all about, but it's really important, and I sort of regret that I didn't know that this line of business was also applicable, but, you know, we talk a lot about aging in place or slipping and falling, but there are people that have family members with disabilities. They're just permanent disabilities, and this is the perfect solution to get that part of your home where it's more functional both for them and you, because every day is a challenge when you're in that situation, not just immobility, but other things that happen in life. And John was just describing to me how they've got a lot of customers that need the exact same systems that are really designed for people that grow older and lose their mobility or a little bit slower, a little less steady on your feet. Well, it's the same thing with folks that are dealing with this. You have to, sometimes you can change your house and change the switches and the doorknobs and do this accommodation in the bathroom, and it can be life-changing. If you're a veteran, by the way, you've earned those benefits. 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
11: Collision and that right shoulder's blocked on Elliott Boulevard at Somerville Road in Walker County. We also have an abandoned vehicle, 65 South at Finley Boulevard, exit 262B. I'm Phil Carter in the Traffic Center.
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0: All right, it's 228. 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Yeah, the individual members of the legislature are really kind of stuck voting for whatever leadership shoves in there, the map, the plan, because that's how they do it when they want to run it through in 5 days. So it's either up or down. There's not a lot of debate or pushback, and it's on a freight train. We'll see what happens this afternoon and tomorrow. Back in a minute.
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8: Collision and that right shoulder is blocked on Elliott Boulevard at Somerville Road in Walker County. We also have an abandoned vehicle, 65 South at Findlay Boulevard, exit 262B. I'm Phil Carter in the Traffic Center.
9: It's Richard Dixon and Valerie Viney, weekday mornings on Talk 99.5. Tomorrow morning on the show, President Trump says the Iran war will be over in 2 to 3 weeks, and one senator has a bold plan to help that along.
10: A major tech company is leaving a blue city and moving to a red state.
9: Remember the brewery that was offering free beer in the event of Donald Trump's death? Well, the owner of it is now running for governor of that state.
10: We could have some severe weather tomorrow. We'll update you in the morning on that. And candidate Jay Mitchell will be joining us at 7:30. He's running for attorney general. It's all happening tomorrow. Talk 99.5.

0: All right, it's 4:35. Boy, the show's just flying by today. We'll get back on the phones here in just a minute. Let me play a little more catch-up. We spent an hour with Rubio earlier in the show, and that sort of jammed everything toward the end. Hueytown Pawn bringing you the show this hour. That is Tommy and the whole team over there. Now, Day and Dad, I'll tell you about their gun counter and all that they've got going on there, deals, specials, everything. And they get batches of certain type weapons in, and it's always fun to go over there and shoot the breeze with Tommy and look around. I mean, even when we're not talking about a specific sale, they've got good prices on a little bit of everything, the tactical weapons, the hand carry stuff. And don't forget, any personal stuff you need over there, the pre-owned stuff, because they do have a pawn license. But Tommy's a deal maker, man. He finds things of value and gets them back to the store. And he did this for years. He carried these line of utility trailers. So he reached out and said, can we talk about utility trailers? I said, man, if it's a deal, I want to tell folks about it. So they've got these Larimore trailers built here in Alabama. These are smaller, single axle, open, you know, fold down ramp type trailers on sale right now at the pawn shop. And these are brand new, and he's got financing. So you can't always get that in some places when you're looking for one of these. They're starting at $14.99, which is a great value. All I'm going to tell you is you'll use it all the time if you don't already have one, and as long as you got a good way to tow it. And some of these are small enough, just about anybody's vehicle will pull one of these things. You can get a whole lot more done with a trailer. Go see Tommy and ask him about those. And they'll get you hooked up at Hueytown Pawn on Brook Lane Drive. Hueytown Pawn. What a weird, crazy news day. Let's go back to the phones, and I'll get into some other stuff here in just a minute as we continue to chase the headlines. Frankie is over here on line three. What is up, Frankie? How you doing, man?
1: Can you hear me pretty good?
0: I can.
1: Okay, well, where I live out of here on this side of Jasper here, gas jumped up to over $4 a gallon. I can't afford it because I only make $8 an hour. I can't afford to go to work anymore.
0: Where do you work?
1: At a fast food restaurant.
0: How far is it?
1: 25 miles one way.
0: Mm. That's a tough situation, man. I hate that for you, Frankie.
1: I don't have an education or nothing.
0: Do you have anybody you can carpool with? Y'all could split the ride. That's a long way to go for a fast food job.
1: But that's all because I ain't got no education.
0: Yeah. Well, good luck to you.
1: All right. Well, if I can't make it, I'm just going to wreck my vehicle and kill myself.
0: No, you won't. How did you make it during the Biden years when it was higher than it is now? What did you do back then?
1: I had a motorcycle then.
0: I'd be getting me a motorcycle. Those are really efficient. They're great.
1: Well, I sold the motorcycle to buy the car.
0: What kind of motorcycle did you have, Frankie?
1: A 69 Harley-Davidson.
0: What'd you sell that thing for? That's a classic. Did it leak?
1: I sold it for $10,000.
0: Which Harley model is it? Was
1: it's a 69 Softail, belt driven.
0: Okay. Oh, yeah. They didn't have belt drive in 69, did they? I think they were still doing chain drives in 69. Okay. Maybe somebody worked on it. All right, Frankie. Thank you, man. Good luck to you, buddy.
1: It was you.
0: All right, man.
1: All right.
0: Thanks, man. We all got bills. I do feel sorry for Frankie, but some of that sounds a little bit. Anyway. 4:39, Lead Alive, Talk to Internet 5. Let's go. Let me talk to y'all real quick. I've got such a list. There's so many things I haven't gotten to. There's a report tonight. I'm trying to track this down right now. That's what I was scrolling around looking for just now, that there is a big federal raid going on right now down in Dallas County at their water department. So no doubt something corrupt is afoot. Dallas County is one of the most corrupt counties in the state of Alabama. They constantly have issues down there. And I don't know, you know, we've seen the gigantic mess that we've had here in Birmingham with the Waterworks Board. So who knows if this is similar stuff. One of my best friends has had to take over a utility in a small little town of over in Wedowee. And it's no secret. I mean, 1819 has been reporting on it, but, and he is not the politician. He's a musician, and he and I grew up together. And it's Barry Waldrop. He's been on my show with me before. Spent a career out on the road playing with all these big acts, but he moved back to our hometown, and they have found, I mean, just tiny little town with a small little utility department and unbelievable stolen water, missing funds, things nobody can track down for years because people just weren't watching the system. So the reason I point that out, and if y'all want to read about that saga, I've been following his work on it because he'll let me know. And he's trying to clean up his part of the state. I don't know what it is about water systems. Personally, I think it's because, you know, we don't go to waterworks. But who of y'all goes to the water board meeting? It's one of those things you just expect to be there. And over time, these people that get themselves into power realize nobody's looking. And then they're on the take. And then they develop a whole system to be on the take. And it's not a specific allegation, but it's a pattern that I've witnessed my whole life in covering corruption cases. Now, I'm not indicting whatever is apparently going on down in Dallas County, but it's not going to surprise me if the feds accuse that facility down there of following the same pattern. And it does several things. Not only do they get on the take, customers have worse service, incompetent people start being hired because of the buddy system. Because think about it, if you want to steal money from a big public utility, it's probably pretty smart for you not to hire any smart people around you. You're going to catch you, so you hire dumbasses because they're not going to ask any questions. They're lucky to have the job. And then the water system goes to hell. That has happened. I bet I can name 10 cities in Alabama that have gone through a similar pattern. All right, I'll update you on that when we figure out what's going on. Let's go to Dan in Birmingham on line 4. What's up, Dan?
2: Hey, not much, Leland. We have a steep increase in gas prices, haven't we?
0: Have we? I don't know. I buy diesel, so diesel's come down about 10 cents, but diesel was $5.11 the other day. What do you got?
2: It's went up a bunch, man. It's like almost $4 a gallon everywhere. I think this is the direct consequence of the United States going to the rest of the world. And they're like, hey, look, this stuff is happening. You know, you get on board or you don't. So really with the talk about UN today, I really feel like that's like telling everybody what's about to happen, which is if the BS, the bull squeeze continues in the Strait, that, you know, there's going to be, you know, there's going to be consequences. So I think that's what we're seeing, man. This is a. You know, I woke up a couple of days ago and gas prices were 70 cents, less. I mean, we're seeing action at this point. Stuff's going down.
0: Well, and the thing is, though, the United States doesn't have near the problem the rest of the world has right now. There's a much more economic pressure. For example, I think it was Poland the other day had to start restricting some of their air flights because a lot of Europe is running out of jet fuel. They're not going to be able to run their airline systems. It's independent of us. It all comes through that strait. Some of that stuff's been pumped and refined, but they can't get it to market. And yet some of them still refuse to step up to defend their own interest in this situation. So hopefully the United States will take care of this terrorist move by the Iranians and get the world flying again. And just think, they can't get their airlines to fly, and they don't even have Elizabeth Warren wrecking their airlines. How about that? Still happen to them.
2: Yeah, it's crazy, Leland.
0: Yeah, man.
2: I've been working on a project for 250 years. I'm glad I've been able to live, you know, for this one, the quarter century. After watching everything go down and then watching the effects right now in 2026, 250 years after that, I'm working on something. And I sent you a video. I don't know if you got it or not, but I'm pretty excited for 250, guys. Look, this is a big deal. America.
0: America.
2: Yes, right.
0: 250. I love it. I remember 200.
2: Anyway,
0: Thanks, Dan. Appreciate it, buddy. I was 9 years old in 1976, and I was so caught up in the patriotism back then. And it's a memory that's 50 years old, but I've told this story on the show. I wanted my room. I finally got my own room. I wanted it to be red, white, and blue. My parents went, how are we going to do this? I wanted my whole room to be red, white, and blue. So what they wound up doing is painting blue walls, and I got red carpet. AJ, it was the 70s. Don't make fun of me. It was kind of thick, shaggy carpet, too. Had red carpet, blue walls, and I counted the white ceiling as the white part. I was so patriotic at 9 years old. And I remember the bicentennial quarters. We had coins. I mean, the whole country was just all into it. Hopefully, I mean, you just don't hear a lot of fervor. We've had ceremonies already this year. There are historical moments as we go through this year from 1776 that are all marking how we got here as a country. For example, I think it was this morning I read this on this day in 1776. Rhode Island was the first state to pull away from the kingdom on its own. I mean, they just voted as a state to be part of the secession, I guess, basically, the breakaway, really, from the king, which ultimately led to the signing on the 4th. But yeah, there are historical moments all throughout that year, and I appreciate Dan bringing that up. All right, so let's do it. EcoView windows and doors. Man, I've been working. I keep hinting around. I've got some construction going on this summer, and there's some detail that we're getting to now on the plans. It's one thing to draw out a floor plan. It's another thing to go through the details. And the windows are so important as it relates to your heating and air system. 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
10: We have two wrecks on Moody Parkway in St. Clair County. One is at Church Road, the other, Moody Parkway at Kerr. Stop and go traffic on 65 South now. 4-minute delay between 4th Avenue South and Green Springs. I'm Phil Carter in the Traffic Center.
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0: 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Poe is up next, talking about the election over here. Poe's on line one. What's up, Poe?
1: Man, Lena, what's up, baby?
0: How you doing, man?
1: Everything good?
0: Yes, sir. How you
1: doing? Man, great. I told AJ, great. I'm doing good. I just told AJ he was right about everything that you had to pay, everything at school, for the kids' school, you got to pay for everything, man.
0: I know.
1: That was
0: crazy.
1: Real funny. It was real funny and true, too. You got to pay for everything. Okay, so I want you to do me a favor, man. Stop. If I'm too in depth on this, or if I'm wrong about what I'm finna say, I'm gonna get out here. I'm gonna display my lead from a pencil on voting day. I'm gonna do what I gotta do to vote. However, these guys, these cats that's running for office, stop me. You think I'm a little too much into it? They got ads. But I don't think they do, man. You talking about stuff, but you haven't shown me what you about, because you got your gun. You're shooting your gun in the air on your ad.
0: Aren't they stupid?
1: After you shoot your gun, I see you walking with your wife and your kids coming out of church with a Bible. Okay, is it John Wall or whoever it is? Hey, man, this your boy Poe, and I want them to know, and I want all of them to know that they some clowns, Leland. For the simple fact is, not one of you said, hey, We're gonna put groceries out for zero taxes. We're gonna try to help y'all with gas prices, even though I know you're lying, but say something like that to try to make me believe that you're gonna help. You're stuck on immigration and making immigrants you're stuck on immigration, okay? Not one had done nothing to your boy Poe or his family, but you want to shoot your gun in the air. Then after you shoot your gun in the air, you want to walk out of church with your Bible and your wife and kids besides. So now, I don't know what you want to do. Do you want to be a Christian, or do you want to be a killer? So
0: hey, they're killing for Jesus.
1: You haven't told me. You're killing for Jesus. My thing is, you haven't told me what you about for the state of Alabama.
0: I know it. I saw a campaign ad out of Los Angeles today where they used AI and then basically made a Batman movie out of the one guy running for mayor versus all the other politicians being the villains. And it was the most creative thing I've seen in politics. Granted, it was done by AI. Yeah. But these politicians in Alabama have the most talentless spot writers in the history of politics. They're doing stuff that was tired 30 years ago.
1: Leland, my thing is this. It's your boy Poe on the line.
0: I heard you.
1: If y'all need somebody to write y'all ad, or you need somebody
0: for a real ad,
1: call your boy Poe. Cause, dude, I'm not going to vote for any of them clowns. You know what I'm saying? Like, y'all shooting your guns. Then you're talking about immigration. Talk about the state of Alabama. What you going to do for the state of Alabama? John Wall or whoever, the Butterbean or whoever y'all, what you gonna do for Alabama? That's what I want to know. These hardworking citizens and all of us that's out here working and stuff, we don't want to know about you shooting your guns. We don't want to know about immigration at this point. We want to know about the state of Alabama and what y'all are gonna do. Streets, roads, teachers pay, state workers. What kind of pay y'all gonna work to get them in case they need a raise? How you gonna help us with gas prices? What kind of tax you gonna take off of groceries? All this is important. This is what I want to know. You know what I'm saying? But then they just clowns, Leland. But you know, man, it's your boy Poe, man. Hey,
0: I
1: say, man, they need somebody, and whoever is writing their ads, they need to fire them.
0: I agree.
1: They need to fire them because they don't know what the hell they doing.
0: We can make a lot of money, Poe, because they pay them a lot of money to write those dumbass ads. They really do. Thanks, brother.
1: They dumb, man. So don't vote for these folks, man. This is why, Poe, I'm out, man.
0: The problem is, who are you going to vote for? Because they're all doing it. Every single one of them are deporting illegals. There ain't a soul running for the state of Alabama that can deport anybody. I heard one of them today say, fighting for children. Or does that assume the other ones aren't protecting children? Because all the Republicans have got believe the same thing. You know, and the truth is every single one of them will vote the exact same way. There's not really any difference. They're all going to vote the same way. Then it comes down to personality, and you don't see any personality. And while we're at it, I just got to throw this in here. Now, y'all know I know Jay Mitchell personally because of, you know, I knew him through politics, but he was involved in a legal case. I got to know him well that we were all involved in years ago. And really, that case is the only reason we have a radio station right now is some of the good work that Jay did for our company. And but this Catherine Robinson, I don't know her, haven't interviewed her. She may be fine. I'm sure she'd do fine in the job. But the ads she's running, I don't know who talked her into these things attacking Mitchell. They've all got about the same amount of money left. They're all tight in the polls. And her team's trying to break away. But the ads she's running attacking Jay Mitchell are complete falsehoods. They are so contorted from the reality of Mitchell's resume that it just, you know, I've just decided for myself, if you're not going to run an honest campaign, you're not going to be honest in office. If you want it that bad to put that kind of stuff out there to trash people like that unfairly and literally just lying about my man's background. Now, when I say I'm going to vote for Jay, it's just because I know Jay and I'm not campaigning for him. I haven't talked to him the whole campaign, not once. We communicated. I think I saw him at an 18-19 dinner. We took some pictures or something. But that's just what that Robertson team is running is complete fraud. You just can't build trust that way. And the thing is, they may be running that with a pack because nowadays the new game is instead of your own campaign raising money, you get all this outside money that does all the dirty work. But it's ridiculous. And we're going to get tired of seeing it. But here's the thing. It'll keep running because it works. The negative ads assume that people pretty much hate politicians and will believe the first negative thing you say. They can fluff themselves up all day long and we're all like, yeah, whatever. But say something negative and we all just instantly believe it. And that's why it moves numbers. So it's going to be ugly in the next 2 weeks. But I saw that ad right before the show started. I thought, that's disgusting. They're counting on people being ignorant and not reading between the lines of what they're implying. And it's just wrong. Y'all judge it for what you will, vote for who you want to. But that was a deal. That was a deal breaker right there. And by the way, the most negative race so far has been the AG race. It ain't even been that bad in the Senate race so far. Believe it or not, I thought that would be much more competitive it is competitive, but I thought it'd be much more combative, I guess is the word I was looking for. Y'all, Michelson Laser Vision bringing you the show tonight. Y'all go see Dr. Mark and Dr. Jennifer. If you're in glasses or contacts, and do yourself the favor of at least considering whether LASIK could help you see better. I'm still 2015. It's been 7 years. I'd do it again tomorrow if I needed to. It was a miracle for me. The technology is even better now. Downtown UAB Highlands, it's the Michelson Legendary Practice, MichelsonLaserVision.com. 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
3: Alabama Attorney General Steve Marshall has filed another emergency motion, this time with the 11th Circuit Court of Appeals. Marshall is asking that court to vacate an injunction that was issued by lower courts against the state of Alabama when it comes to creating new congressional maps before the 2030 census. Alabama Secretary of State Wes Allen is supporting AG Marshall in this effort to have the injunction lifted before May 8th so that an old congressional map created by state lawmakers in 2021 can go into effect for the May 19th primary elections. The move from Marshall is coming after a landmark ruling came from the U.S. Supreme Court regarding the drawing of congressional maps in the state of Louisiana, which is a similar case to what's going on here in Alabama. The U.S. Supreme Court ruled that the congressional district maps cannot be drawn with race or minority populations being the primary and foremost criteria. Marshall says with this ruling now in place, he's confident that the state of Alabama can implement its own race-neutral districts going forward. I'll be back with more Alabama stories after this.
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3: The City Council for Muscle Shoals has voted to override a mayor's veto when it comes to moving forward with a multi-million dollar sports and entertainment facility. That facility will cost about $65 million to complete. According to WHNT News, Muscle Shoals Mayor Billy Hudson is opposed to the project due to cost estimates going up. The council vote was unanimous in overriding the mayor's veto. I'm Andrea Tice.
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live on your radio, and all that. Here we go. Let me start with the weather this hour. No, before I do any of that, I got to get caught up on some of our advertisers here as we are going 100 miles an hour today. Axiom Tax Resolution Group bringing you the show today. 205tax.com. We all survived last month's, somehow we survived last month's tax deadline. But now it's time to work on that extension. If you filed one, or maybe you've even got issues from years prior dealing with the IRS, it can be so intimidating. Early on, when I first met Perry Cronin over at Axiom, he showed me some of the threat letters, the way they come at people when they try to back them into a corner and get money out of them. And it's like mob stuff. I mean, I wouldn't want to get one of these letters. And if you get one, you just freeze. I mean, you're paralyzed. They can freeze your whole life. They've got the whole power of the federal government. A lot of folks will cave into it or don't know what to do. That's where Perry comes in. He understands the laws that are there to protect you from too much harassment. He understands the programs that are set up by Congress to help you settle these debts. We don't want debtor prisons in this country. We want people to be able to work it out. And there are a lot of programs that will help you do that. So let him help. And you guys get together and let him walk you through it. There was one case I remember one time where they came to Perry and Perry said, well, you don't need to do anything. And they looked at him like he was crazy. He said, the IRS has already missed their own deadlines. But they're not going to tell you stuff like that. But Perry knew that. He looked at the deadline and said, they can't collect now. They should have done this, before now. Fascinating. So let him help. He's local. Thus, the website, 205tax.com, 205tax.com. And, of course, the local phone number is 872-1100. Axiom Tax Resolution Group. Y'all reach out to Greg, Perry and let him help. All right, man. Boy, I'm just bouncing all over. Let me throw the weather in, then we'll try to get back on these phones. I appreciate all the phone calls here this afternoon. They have bumped up the weather threat for tomorrow night pretty significantly. Now, if you're back in Mississippi, this could be a big tornado outbreak in parts of Mississippi and parts of West Alabama. But for the Birmingham area, we definitely have a flash flood threat with several inches of rain falling in a short amount of time. And now they bumped us into a potential tornado threat. We're on the enhanced side of that threat. It's not a great threat, but it's there now. Tornadoes were not even part of the forecasting when they first started talking about the system coming through. The timing should be after 7 tomorrow night at some point. It should clear out by early morning. It's going to be a loud night and a rough night and a lot of rain, and you're going to have a way to be weather warned tomorrow night. I've always expressed this over and over for the years. Whenever we have overnight events, that you need a way to be awakened if there's a warning in your area, and it can just pop out of anywhere because there's huge coverage of this system as well. So let's keep an eye on it. By the time we get back on the air tomorrow, of course, we'll have a

0: on at the top of the last hour.
1: Poe was laying it in, yeah.
0: Brother,
1: he was great.
0: I will vote for him. I don't care what he's running for. I just, the man knows. I, with all of the idiocy of the things that he was pointing out, I did see an ad this morning that gave me a little less pause for concern. I don't know. I think she's running for a district judgeship, and I think she's from my hometown of Bessemer, and her first name is Hope. I did see that. Didn't get her last name, but the tag on her ad today was the only hope on the ballot, and I'm like, yes, that absolutely is. If I lived where she is running, I would vote for her for no other reason. Then, like, that was, I like that. I like that little flip right there.
1: She had a good tagline. Okay. Yeah, so yeah.
0: The tagline was awesome.
1: I like that.
0: I didn't see a gun. I didn't see her with a Bible and maybe a Renna family. I don't know if these people, if that's their real families or not.
1: It's hard to tell.
0: I didn't see them coming out of church. But I was like, Hope, if you're listening, God bless you. Thank you for giving us hope. She is the only hope on the ballot, and I was very pleased to see that this morning. But I'm with Poe. I mean, there's not a dime's worth of difference in as far as politically and the approach to governance of any of these people, and acting as if they are vastly different from one another. And I have seen the ad that I can't think of her name. Is it Catherine AG?
1: Robertson, yeah. Yeah,
0: I was like, really? Come on. That's, and I'm sure there's it's a legal fine line that they are navigating. But if you're going there, you are desperate. And you don't deserve my vote if you're desperate. So,
1: look, I'm with you, man. It's, you know, I was with a dude one time. He was a big donor, and I'll never forget the way he put this, but he's like, if you got real power in this world, you don't have to tell people. Super wealthy people I know, they don't act like it. They don't run around flashing bling and drive Beamers. I mean, they don't care to show it off. They're just who they are. And these people that want to get down with us and have this stereotypical image of a voter and try to relate to that, to be relatable in their ads, it just makes them look stupider. And a lot of us understand that. If you're like the rest of us, you don't have to announce it when you walk in the room. I mean,
0: it comes across.
1: Yeah, it
0: sincerity
1: does.
0: Sincerity.
1: Yeah.
0: Comes across.
1: Yeah. And it's one of the things about Trump. Thanks, man. Trump's like a playboy, cad, brash billionaire from New York City. But yet somehow this dude relates to blue collar workers in the steel mills all over this country. And you don't ever see him put on a freaking plaid shirt. Have y'all ever seen Trump in a plaid shirt? You don't see him put on work boots with a hole in them and go trudging around like he's one of us. He doesn't want to pretend to be. He just, same old guy, blue suit, red tie, golf clothes every now and then, terrible hair, and just does his thing. Got the spray tan. He's just Trump. He's the same old Trump he's always been. And that's just that's comfort with who you are. You don't have to be anybody else. And it just gets so tired. And the thing is, a lot of these, there's such a lack of, look, I'm going to have to get off on this Odyssey movie while I'm on this streak right now about the lack of creativity with the campaign ads. And again, the AI thing today, with the political campaign out in Los Angeles was brilliant. I would play you. I was scrolling to see if I could find it. It's got this whole complete Batman theme. It's just 100% Batman thing. But it doesn't make any sense. If you can't see the visuals, it's not going to have the same impact. But it was lampooning his opponents, even himself, in such a way that was very, very entertaining. And I've never seen anything like it. Maybe AI is the thing that will save us all from these bad these bad ads. Because a lot of these people that are in that business, and I was in that business, and I know some of them are incredibly talented. Some of them, they just wound up in that business because there's money in it, and that's it. And these campaigns don't know any better. They don't do this but once every 4 years, and they go find somebody to throw this stupid stuff.

0: out, and it's just so boring. It's just boring. I call them attention bores. Now, as far as creativity, let me talk about. So I was jacked up for this Odyssey movie that was coming out this July. It's a big summer. It's supposed to be a blockbuster. It's Christopher Nolan. I think Matt Damon is in it. So they're doing the old classic Odyssey tale. It could have been done epically. There's been all this hype about they actually invented an IMAX camera so they could shoot real scenes and not use CG to make it feel like immersive or something. And then the trailer started coming out, and it's just so off-putting. Maybe AI will save us and create better movies than this. This thing is going to be the biggest flop. I don't know what they've spent on this movie, but if I had to describe it based on the trailers and the critical commentary, this is woke Batman set to an old literary classic. That's all it is. Christopher Nolan has turned him into Batman. The king is Batman. They have a transgender dude as Achilles. The last big Achilles presentation was Brad Pitt. They got a transgender dude, and they picked this Helen of Troy, the face that launched a thousand ships, is a woman. I don't know where she's from, but she looks like a 12-year-old boy from Somalia. It doesn't fit. It jerks you out of the immersive experience when they try to. Now, why would they do that? Nolan's not stupid. He knows how to visually present things. Because since 2020, the movies, if you want to get funded and if you want to be eligible for Oscars and awards in front of the Academy, you have a checklist of things you have to put as your lead characters. This was their way of forcing diversity. And look, you can't do that in any workplace and make it not create a caustic reaction when it's phony, just like these phony politicians and these phony political ads. It's the same thing with artistic endeavors and historical pieces or literary pieces that deviate so far from the intent of the literary piece. And that's why these movies, this thing is going to dive bomb. Everybody in it has an American accent. Like, I expected Achilles. I saw one scene that they were expected Achilles to go, bro, that was really cool. It's so disconnected. So you got all these big name actors in it. The Devil Wears Prada chick, I forget her name. That she's in there.
1: Yeah, Anne Hathaway.
0: Anne Hathaway.
1: Ron, Zadea, and Lupe Nyong'o.
0: Yeah, all these guys. And I'm like, stitch it together and make us believe it. I mean, I've always said, look, they go to great lengths to do the costumes and get all the technology from the day right, and this is just a mishmash. Now, look, it's a work of fiction, so they can do what they want to with it. But I just think the forced nature of forcing. So, for example, these Hollywood rules say that you've got to have either a lead actor that's from a minority group, or you've got to have 30% of the rest of the cast. Say if your lead actor is just a plain old white boy, person of no color, as they're now referred to, those guys, all those white guys. If you put one of them as your lead actor, you got to have 30% of the rest of the cast has to be from one of these groups, or has to represent a sexual minority or have prominent roles. And look, I know why they did all that, but the end product is something that becomes unwatchable. This is Snow White. This is all these other big ticket comic book movies that have crashed. Because at some point, you're just flowing along trying to lose yourself and forget the politics and the daily discussions in the news. And then something weird happens, and you're like, hold on, wait a minute. You might as well have a boat horn. You might as well have an accordion in the middle of the Odyssey and just play it when certain people walk into the screen. It couldn't be any less distracting. And we will never get this worked out. I tell you what they did, though, and they did it. They found a way to do it in a legitimate storyline, was they cast Denzel Washington in the second Gladiator. Again, a period piece set in Rome, connected to the Roman civilization. But they managed to, he had a plausible reason to be in that movie and in that position to be the bad guy. And he was excellent. The movie was a little weird, and I didn't like it as much as the first one. They found a way to do it that made it work. And it wasn't forced. Plus, he's probably the best actor of our time. But some of this stuff is so. And I was reading a piece on it today, and there's still this Hollywood approach that they believe any controversy ahead of a film It's still good. It's still publicity and gets the word out about the film. But lately, because of the internet and social media, that has not translated into ticket sales. It's a struggle to get people to show up at the theaters anymore anyway. We've got too many alternatives to entertain ourselves, and then they're going to just Bigfoot you with all this woke stuff, and you're just not going to spend the money. People are sick of being preached to and having this stuff just forced, and you thought they'd realize that the way Disney's gone and some of these other big theater companies, but they're in a bubble, and they're going to have to lose a crap ton of money before they give up on this stuff. And maybe they won't, because who's going to move first? Who's going to be the ones to say, you know what, screw those rules. We're going to cast this movie the way the movie ought to be cast, according to the best actors that fit the role, and that's it. But there they go. Here we go again. Gender swapping, race swapping, doing all this stuff that's just stupid. Storm Restoration Roofing, let me talk to you. Greg Nelson, he texted me earlier in the show about something. He was listening to the Rubio News Conference, and it took me a while to get back with him. But, man, it was it's good to hear from him. Best roofer in the business, 25-plus years. I think he's going on 33 decades. Let's round it off a little bit in the roofing business. Whole family's involved. I mean, when you got your kids up there on the roof with you, teaching them how to carry on the family business, you do things right because you got your reputation's riding on that. 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
10: 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We have collisions 1st Avenue North at I-20, 65 North at exit 271, Moody Parkway at Kerr Road. I'm Phil Carter in the Traffic Center.
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All right, let's get back at it, man. We got a lot to do before we get to 6 o'clock, so let's try it. Let's try to do what we can do. Southern Skies Dermatology next up on the show. Southern Skies is where I go to get checked for skin cancer. I've never had actual skin cancer. I had a couple scares. My mom's had a huge battle with it. I've had other family members that have had to deal with it, too. It's just not something you want in your life. Early detection is the key to not only getting rid of it and getting rid of the threat, the health threat that it poses, but even the non-melanoma, like basal cell carcinomas and whatever, can grow out of control, and you need those addressed soon. So, again, early detection, that's 100% on us to do that right and to go in there and get those exams. And the same thing is true for just surviving it. It can be, once it grows out of control or travels internally, you've waited too long. 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All right, so here's a weird turn, at least for me, with this redistricting situation here in Alabama. Steve Marshall's office just put another news release out a second ago saying that they've now filed with the U.S. District Court in the Northern District of Alabama, asking the court to lift the injunctions that are blocking Alabama from drawing maps. Now, I don't understand the strategy here. He's the lawyer. He's the AG. But they started with an immediate appeal to the Supreme Court because there the other case is in front of the court. Then a couple of days later, they filed, I think it was, maybe it was Monday, they filed an emergency appeal to the 11th Circuit, and now they've come down to the district court in northern Alabama. They're just working their way down the train, down the chain, trying to get some answers from any of these federal courts while the legislature is sort of pushing through this sort of compromise plan to just revert back to the previous map in 23, which leaves the Democrats with a favorably drawn district, but based on the Supreme Court ruling, an unconstitutional district. So some of this stuff's got to get sorted out, and it's clear to me that Alabama officials had no plan to deal with this, and they're just backing into it. While this deadline looms, we're 2 weeks out from the primary election. I don't know. We'll wait and see. It's 2 weeks to today. They'll have to move the primaries for these districts if they're allowed to go forward. And the federal courts have yet to step up and give any clarity this week. Here it is Wednesday, and the legislature's just moving forward as if they feel like they're going to get, and all this could get spiked by a lower court ruling or any court ruling that throws it into disarray based on their reading of the Supreme Court case last week. It's only been a week, and there's, look, this kind of politics are playing out in states all around us. The governor of South Carolina is still resisting redistricting. Georgia's still resisting it. Tennessee's moving forward. Mississippi's moving forward. Louisiana clearly has to move forward. So there's a lot to keep up with all this, and we don't know how the maps are going to come out from this sausage making. But this just in from Steve Marshall, they filed another appeal. But then I'm sitting here thinking, why would you file simultaneous appeals? Maybe just to get anything from the courts? Because you can't count on, and then what if, I don't know, what if one overrules the other at some point? I'll let the lawyers figure that out, and we'll talk to you about it when we learn ourselves. All right, here we go. Lots to do as the break approaches. Y'all get in here, 545. I see Steve over there. Steve, we'll get to you too. 545-9950, Leland Live. Y'all stay tuned.

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12: Well, we have wrecks now. First Avenue North at I-20. Moody Parkway at Church Road. Moody Parkway at Kerr. A six-minute delay downtown on 65 South. In between 3rd Avenue and Green Springs. I'm Phil Carter in the Traffic Center.
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0: All right, so 5:35. Let's get Thomas in here and talk about Stockton Mortgage. Thomas, what's happening with y'all tonight, my man? Hey, Jay, we got Thomas.
1: Hey, man, I just want to tell you, if any of your listeners out there are in the market looking to build a new home, man, I just got finished talking with a client, got them pre-approved to build another barn dominium. 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
0: 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There we go.
1: Yes, sir, man.
0: As Thomas right. 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That's a great site set up for the show. Y'all reach out to him. All right, boom. If Steve's still there, we'll get Steve in here real quick. Steve, what's happening with you, man?
2: Hey, dude. I think the U.S., United States might finally go to its final resting place. But it does, I think. I just heard a tail end of it on the local news, you know.
0: Yep.
2: I think it's got to pass one more test. And, I mean, you know, could you see, like, what if Obama or Biden's wacko judges blocking it?
0: Oh, absolutely. Yeah, they'll judge up till they get what they need out of the courts. The courts are...
2: Do you remember how many auto ferries landed, who sunk in the Pacific and in the Atlantic with burning EVs on them?
0: Yeah. I mean, there are a couple of whole ships that caught on fire because the car batteries they were hauling. It's just crazy.
2: Yeah. I mean, they should have just took the oil and grease out in Philadelphia and towed it down there, you know? They should have built a little set down there with, like, John Wayne and Marilyn Monroe and Elvis so people could go down there and get the picture taken with them, you know?
0: It's pretty creative.
2: That would have been a cool little tourist attraction. That's not really what I thought about. Do you remember Tim Kaine running for president with Hillary?
0: Was that, yeah, that crazy guy that was her VP pick?
2: But he spoke Spanish.
0: Weird. Yeah, yeah. He did, like Rubio today. Rubio threw some Spanish into his news conference, and I get it, and I'm glad he can do that. But hell, and I know it's Cinco de Mayo, but it was kind of rude. I was just like, dude, y'all all left us. The reporter asked him something in Spanish. He answered in Spanish. I'm like, what are we, chopped liver over here?
2: He's
0: get back to the English.
2: Wipe up the Hispanic vote, though.
0: I get it.
2: I think today should be Inca Memorial Day, if you ask me.
0: Really now?
2: Damn Spanish went down there and wiped out the damn Incas. They built their capital right on top of them, you know, because they'd already had aqueducts and stuff in there, and I think. And then they all want to recolonize the United States, Peru, Venezuela. You know, it's crazy. I thought colonization went out of style like in the 50s and the 60s.
0: No, we're being colonized right now. We're being colonized by Islam while we're talking. Their colonization will never stop. These people are just moving everywhere and taking over everywhere they want to.
2: Oh, yeah.
0: All people groups have done it. Huh?
2: And they'll outbreed you. That's part of the plan, dude. Don't you
0: know? We've got a birth rate problem that's emerging worldwide, especially in developed countries. Elon Musk has been warning about this. If you can't replace your population shrinks and everything starts to shrink with it. It's very dangerous, and Japan has had it for a long. They've had a problem for a long time.
2: Oh yeah,
0: and so it's emerging now. The United States, I think, we're now in one of the top 10 countries where our birth rate is start to fall below our death rate, and then we're in a doom loop after that.
2: Yeah, I mean, well, the Catholics used to really keep it going. You got to give them credit. And I'm a Catholic.
0: Yeah, they did.
2: Families. And it's just mathematics, if you ask me, for Europe now. I mean, these people come from third world conditions.
0: Sure.
2: And they're living better than they've ever lived. And they have three, four, five kids on the
0: state. Kid around about, you know, people talking about being bred out, but it's history. It's when the Europeans got here with diseases that their systems had gotten used to, that the people they came in contact with didn't. There was a double thing. It wiped them out. Then more and more Europeans came. People get replaced. And by the way, I think it's Matt Walsh got one of the best documentary pieces on the utter violence and hostility and cannibalism that was going on here when the white Europeans showed up. We did not come up in here. It wasn't me. But those people didn't roll up in here and see these people sitting around smoking a peace pipe doing deals with each other. They were slaughtering each other. They were eating each other's hearts out. And war was perpetual on this continent in those days as well. So it's the human condition.
2: They saw all the cool tools like guns, and they saw Mustangs. And I'm not talking about the car, of course. Yeah
0: they got horses and guns.
2: Walking around.
0: It's amazing.
2: All right, bro. I'll talk to you later.
0: All right, I don't even know how we got into all that, but there's who was that? That was Steve. Steve, man, checking in with us, Ox Foundation Solutions. Let me catch up on a couple of our sponsors. I am way behind because we had that whole hour with Rubio, which was spectacular. If y'all want to get fired up about 28, maybe it's just me, but Rubio right now, I don't know how anybody else is even considered at the top of the ticket. We've still got a long way to go, but this dude threw down today. He can handle... he is so contemporaneous. He can handle all questions. He's got a good rapport with the media. As hostile as they've been with Trump, this dude can talk to him. He doesn't always have to talk down to him, but even when he corrects the premise of their ridiculous questions, he's got a good style about the way he does it and a command of the facts like I haven't seen in politics in a long time. And I think I believe he believes in the right things. And that's his Cuban heritage. When your family immigrated from the death trap that is communism and Marxism, and you see the danger we're facing right now with a whole ignorant generation coming along embracing that stuff. Yeah, it makes you pretty suited for the task at hand. But Rubio was fantastic today, and I couldn't break away from it, so I got behind on a lot of our sponsor mentions. So let me throw a couple more at you. Ox Foundation Solutions, talk about them every single night. If you've got anything you suspect with your foundation, here's who you want to come and fix it. They're simply the best. 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They're so good at what they do. 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As we also get into the summer months and you talk about staying cool and comfortable, you also need a heating and air system that's working to its best capacity, especially when we flip onto that hardcore AC. 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
14: 65 South downtown is stop and go between 17th Street South and Oxmoor. Right now, it's an 11-minute delay. We have a crash on 1st Avenue North at 20 and a collision in St. Clair County, Moody Parkway near Kerr. I'm Phil Carter in the Traffic Center.
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0: man, we got a lot to do and only about 12 minutes to do it. Let's get on it. Distinctive Pools next up here on the show. That is Gary Levesque and a wonderful company. Not everybody wants a pool. Some people are dying for a pool. And when you put one on a house, this is just good real estate advice. If you do it cheaply, it's going to cheapen your house. You'd rather not even do it or go to Walmart and get one of those plastic pools and fill it up with a hose pipe and throw that thing away. But if you're going to do it with a quality company like Distinctive that's got decades of experience that not only can make a beautiful design, but get the installation done right. And then it adds to your home and it's a feature piece. I've seen real estate ads lately where the picture of the pool was the first thing on the ad. That rather than the curb appeal, it's the pool appeal. So do it right with Gary Levesque and his team. Again, 40 years of Gary alone. I think with all those guys, you probably got well in excess of 100 years of experience of doing these things right. It starts with a plan. They can get you a plan, and that dictates a budget. Then they can help you get financed. And boom, next thing you know, you're inviting all your friends over, or your grandkids, or your kids, or whatever, or nobody. You're just out there butt naked doing a little skinny dip. It's distinctivepools.com. Distinctivepools.com. What a crazy news day. Let me reiterate the weather for tomorrow. I'm going to bounce around here real quick and shove a lot of stuff in at the last minute. We've got a 3 out of 5 severity chance tomorrow. They bumped it up. It's not going to surprise me if they don't bump this up some more as we get into the day tomorrow. If the instability moves even more into Alabama right now, Mississippi looks to be on the brunt end of this thing tomorrow evening. Several rounds coming through the south. Our timeline is sometime after 7 o'clock. So let's all pay attention to the weather, slight tornado threat. It's not zero, but it's not a great threat, but enough to make us pay attention. And then the real threat, I believe, based on the forecasting as of this hour, is going to be several inches of rain and maybe some flash flooding. With the ground saturated, had a lot of rain the last few days. Here comes some more. We need it, but we got to get through the scary stuff, too. That's in the forecast for tomorrow. Y'all, Birmingham Brokers in downtown Birmingham, they'll help you get that car sold. The SUV, that truck, whatever it is that you've got that needs to be gone, let them help you. I mean, the first thing that's one of their best things is just finding the right price. The market's an elastic thing. It moves around a lot. Demand peaks and wanes with certain kind of vehicles. And every now and then Craig will call me and go, I need small or midsize luxury SUVs. One time he called me and said, I'll take every pickup truck we can get our hands on. If I remember right, that was back when there was this big flood in Texas from a hurricane, tropical system, and a lot of trucks are needed in Texas. A lot of them got flooded out and totaled, so they were buying up trucks from all over the country. That made the value of people that owned a truck go straight up. 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And they'll handle the transaction for you. They'll help you with the price, get it prepped, get it marketed, haggle with whomever they find. 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If I had to look at a theme with another bunch of stories I haven't had time to get into is just corruption, little bitty corruption stories all over the place. I'll start here in Dallas County in Alabama. Just got a federal raid on their water system. I mean, who's paying attention to the little water system down in Dallas County? Something's going down it, but based on what they're taking out of the facility and the little bit we can pick up on it today, it's got something to do with, more of this water board corruption. It's amazing, and I went through a little spiel on this earlier about how many water boards have found themselves in this situation all over the place. So you got that. There's another story today of several high-level Washington, D.C. Police officers and or senior staff on the D.C. Police Department have just all been fired. Some of them are subject to indictment. They have been fudging their crime statistics. D.C. has had out-of-control crime for years. Trump has had this military presence, which is still there helping. They've still got a problem with these bands of feral youth doing these street takeovers and car burnout things and all this gangbanging and whatever the hell they call it nowadays going on. They just had to shut down Navy Yard last week. So the what they've been doing to keep getting their grants and their federal funding and to lie to the world about the safety of the city is fudging the numbers. And, you know, I believe Democrats are doing this all over the country on the Uniform Crime Report. And what that does is allow these blue city mayors to run out, pound their chest about how safe it is. And it's not. People that live in these cities know it. And they're not buying the job. Turns out you were right. Your gut was right. They're lying about violent crime, not just the murder rate. Murder's hard to hire, hard to hide. You either got a dead body or you don't. But even in cities like Birmingham, you got a huge unsolved rate. So D.C. Controversy today, people talk about turning that district into a state. It ain't ready. It's not a state. It should be. They should square it back off and take back the Virginia portion and leave it a federal district and let the federal government manage it. They are incapable of managing themselves in that district. And it's terrible because that's our nation's capital. We should all be able to visit there whenever and not have to worry about this ridiculous stuff. Then we've got, so we had the mass firing with the D.C. police. Ilhan Omar, hadn't had time to bring her up today, too. She missed the deadline today. I don't know if she's just evading because she feels guilty or if she's just that arrogant, but there's a massive investigation going on. At the last report, it was a minimum $250 million in missing money from a, it's called the Feeding the Future campaign or whatever. She was right in the center of this whole thing. So this isn't even the feds. This isn't even Trump's Justice Department coming after her. This is the state of Minnesota trying to get to the bottom of where the hell the money is. And they're asking her for documents and communication. And today was her deadline. She just said, no, not doing it. I think she's in deep doo-doo. And should she be found culpable for this stuff in addition to everything else, I believe they should just strip her citizenship and send her ass back to Mogadishu. Get her on the plane. Maybe my man Jay Mitchell will Allah Akbar her butt back to Mogadishu. I'm making fun of his radio spot right now. So anyway, she's in the news, and deservedly so. We'll see what the people in Minnesota do about their own representative stealing money. Crocker Moving Services next up today, too. Let me get Eric in here and his team. There is an uptick in moving in the spring and the summer, and they're there to help you at Crocker with all of that stuff. I love the two-hour rate. Some of y'all need way more than that. You got a lot of stuff, and you're going a long way. They can absolutely handle it. This is a top-notch moving company. But in addition to that, they're able to really be creative and staff their moving trucks and their guys to go knock out these smaller projects back-to-back. So their minimum is 2 hours. You can't beat that. Their rate is fair. 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Y'all go see them. All right, that's it for me. We will see y'all tomorrow on a hump day. Happy Cinco de Mayo or whatever. And here comes Breaking Bread.
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2: 1819 News.
3: Montgomery lawmakers are considering a bill that would allow for special primary elections to be held for two state Senate districts in the Montgomery area if the 11th Circuit Court of Appeals permits Alabama to use a previously approved Senate redistricting plan for these upcoming elections. State Senator Chris Elliott is the one who offered the bill on Monday on the first day of a special legislative session that was called by the governor. This bill would allow for the governor to call a special primary for Senate districts 25 and 26 if a court ruling does come out, but it's after this upcoming normal primary election. Elliott said the bill preserves Alabama's option to return to maps that were passed by the state legislature, which occurred before District Judge Anna Manasco ordered that those two Senate districts be redrawn. I'll be back with more Alabama stories after this.
4: Some of the greatest blessings is just having people that care about you, to have someone that's just going to love you and make you feel important. They encourage you to be in church. They encourage you to be in prayer. They encourage you to be in your Bible. Now it's a part of my day every day. My house parents planted seeds in me that you can see where those seeds have sprouted in my life and helped change my life.
5: Big Oak Ranch, a Christian home for children needing a chance.
3: New leadership is now running the Pine Rest Funeral Home and Memorial Park in Foley. 1819 News reported on a series of customer complaints claiming that they have never received the headstones that they paid in full for. The former manager of that Pine Rest Funeral Home, Tim Street, is no longer in charge. New management says they are working on completing these headstone orders. A family of three in the town of Clay was able to escape a house fire with their lives. The family was able to get out of the blaze after a smoke detector went off and woke them up. The house is totally destroyed. I'm Andrea Tice.
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0: You can hear the words out of my mouth. What's happening? I know I screwed that way up. All right, let's see. Let's get the expert in here. Will, see if you can do it right.
1: You put inside up, one foot in front of the other, and can understand the words coming out of my mouth. What's happening?
0: See, there you go. I tried, and it sounded good in my head, but then as soon as I tried to say it, just went into the abyss, nowhere. But Will is trying to make his way here to the radio station.
1: Yeah.
0: He's not too far.
1: There were shenanigans.
0: Yeah.
1: There were shenanigans.
0: Yeah. Well, you know, that kind of actually happened to me today. So I was, I had to do some errands before coming in to work, and I ended up going to a health food store, Bema Health over there. And I was sitting there talking with the employees. This was like about 1 o'clock, right? And we're just talking. And then I just so happened to look down on my phone. It was like, ooh, I got like 20 minutes to get to where I need to get to. And, yeah, I know it's not the shenanigans that you had to deal with, but it's just.
1: I mean, you just lost track of time and you was late.
0: Well, no, I was not late. I made it
1: well,
0: right on time.
1: That's what I'm saying. You just lost track out of time. I was detained.
0: They made you, you had to show your receipt to show that you actually purchased what you purchased?
1: But yeah, but it turns out I didn't purchase what I thought I purchased, and it wasn't really my fault. You know? Mm-hmm. So, like, my solution wasn't good enough, so it just took forever.
0: You know, I need to go back to Sam's or Costco.
1: I had to get some gas, which is really why I went by there. And it still hurt my feelings. My truck was just a smidge under an eighth of a tank, and it was $109.86.
0: Wow. Mm. So then
1: I need to get a Trump sticker and put beside it with a little finger point that said I did that.
0: Yeah. But you know, it's one of those things, like, I've definitely been thinking about, like, when I have to go somewhere. Oh. Look. All right, so the other day I ended up. Okay, so I am.
1: If I were you, I would only get gas at Sam's Club. You drive back and forth past there every day. I would only get.
0: Yeah,
1: gas.
0: I need to find. I don't know if I got a Sam's. I gotta see if I gotta find a Sam's card. I gotta figure.

0: something I got to pay for.
1: But if you save $35 in 1 month over the next 11 months.
0: Right now, with
1: 35 times 11.
0: Yeah, see, you're asking the wrong person.
1: That's almost $400 you're saving by spending 35, and you're getting 35 back in a month.
0: Yeah. Yeah, but that still sounds super complicated. I ain't got time for all that. I'm old school. I ain't finna do all that. That's too much work.
1: No, if you were old school, I would have
0: hoard some gas cans in my house. Probably be dangerous, but do that and just whenever I need gas, just go ahead and fill up my car. I probably need to go ahead and do that. Because I know, like, now, I don't know if it was Sam's Club or Costco. So we talked about it here on the show. 205-545-9950, Taste Buds, AJ, we'll see. No JD tonight. He's on Secret Assignment. And no Darian. He is on Secret Assignment as well, too. So you got us, too. So appreciate y'all tuning in each and every single night from 6 to 7. I'd love to hear from you as well. But when it comes to... Like the Sam's Club. I know we talked about this a lot, but the hot dog, or it was the Costco's. Costco's is the hot dog, where they said at no point do we raise the prices on the hot dog. Now, they did do a little something different. They allow you now to get a bottle of water, which gives you a little bit more of an increase, but the hot dog's still the same. But if I needed to get a membership, that's probably what I'll get it for, so I can go get a hot dog once in a while.
1: The hot dogs, they use the Nathan's Original All Beef Natural Casing at Sam's Club too. You can get a half pound hot dog in a drink for $1.99.
0: See, that's that now that is why I will go ahead and get a membership and spend that money.
1: Not because you would save $400.
0: No, it's because I want that. I want the hot dog. I want to feel
1: special. You would also save money on the rest of the groceries you buy from there.
0: Yeah, but then I got to walk around with that big old shopping cart that's like...
1: I know. It's the best shopping cart.
0: It's like, dang. It makes me...
1: Right now, you're really giving me vibes on how am I supposed to survive on $65,000 a year. 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
0: Man, look.
1: $300 in lattes and two bottles of Chianti.
0: Yeah, and a partridge and a pear tree. Yeah, nothing to, yeah.
1: And $1,000 a piece.
0: Yeah.
1: No. How are you supposed to survive?
0: I don't know how I'm supposed to survive. I survived just right. I'm not finna do all that. Cause then I got a budget for all that.
1: I ain't about saving no money.
0: No, I'm saving money. I'm saving that money.
1: Ain't nobody got no time for that.
0: Look, I'm saving my money because that's the reason why.
1: Listen, saving $35. Choosing to not spend $35 instead of saving $400 is the epitome of stepping over a dollar to pick up a penny.
0: Yeah, but that penny might be a ancient penny that's worth.
1: It's not a wee penny. No, but somebody wouldn't have dropped that.
0: You don't know. Look, you watch Pawn Stars. People be getting rid of relics. My great great great great great great great great grandfather got somebody this from Jesus Christ himself, right, and Jesus Christ literally handed him their first original Bible. And I want to get a brand new car. So how much can you give me that? And then he's going to come out with an expert who actually knew that that was the actual case and can tell you the story behind it. And then Rick will offer him like $200 for it. So you have a better chance of going to a pawn shop than having me try to spend $36 a month.
1: It's not a month.
0: Oh, it's a year?
1: It's a year.
0: Oh.
1: Yeah.
0: Okay.

0: Yeah. Then I'm gonna forget that I got it, and then one day I ain't gonna have nothing in my account, and then I'm like, oh, I'm finna go buy me something that's exactly $36, and then next thing I know, I get hit with a $36 charge
1: one time,
0: and then I'm gonna forget because it's been a year. And it's gonna be that one time.
1: This is why you need. This is why you. This is why you have to work 12 jobs.
0: Exactly. Yeah.
1: You got that 12 job philosophy.
0: Look, when you've been raised to rob Peter to pay Paul just to rob Peter again, you know.
1: Bruh, listen, I wrote the book on that job. I don't even want to hear that noise. All right, let's go to break. Come get me.
0: Hey, yo. All right, 205-545-9950. I know we got a call. I will get to you. But I got to go get Will C from downstairs. And so we're going to play in some traffic real quick. 205-545-9950 or 205-44-BREAD. It's Breaking Bread Crew, Talk 995.
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0: Welcome back into Breaking Bread, 205-545-9950, 205-44 Bread. 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And it has a couple of stories, but in here, in the room that I'm in, I meant to bring this yesterday, and what ended up happening is I ended up kind of rushing out of the house, and I forgot them. But thank God that you got somebody who runs a restaurant and decides to create something new on the menu, and he brought me some of those hot honey chicken tender or nuggets. Yeah. Now, right. Those are nuggets. And so...
13: Bites is what we call them.
0: Or chicken bites. So, really good. Go check out my TikTok page I am Alan J. I created a flatbread sandwich and kind of talked about it. Did something a little different. I was kind of figuring out what I wanted to do for a dinner last night. And that kind of popped into my head. And luckily, I had a lot of those ingredients already at home. Used a pita bread. Used some pico. Had some of the hot honey chicken bites. And some of that Mexican cheese. And melted... Oh, and some basil pesto. And... Delicious sandwich. I made two of them, ate one, and then save another one for tonight. So when I get home, so yeah, go check it out. But the World Cup is coming, and so we mentioned this on Breaking Bread before, where Lay's had dropped some new flavors of the chips, and I mentioned those flavors on the show, and got a little different reaction. So. One of the chips, and Dave will get to you here in a second, is Brazilian style garlic sauce. Got that here. Also, you have the Wave French onion soup and the Argentinian style steak with chimichurri. So,
13: we've definitely had that one before.
0: We probably have. But I know that they were bringing that out for the FIFA World Cup, and we're going to talk about that, but I don't want to have Dave from Woodstock hold on too long. So, Dave, appreciate you calling us on a Breaking Bread.
14: Hey, y'all were talking about the warehouse clubs. I belong to both Sam's and Costco, and I got my credit card statement the other day from Sam's, and it was $50 for the year there. Whereas Costco's gone up, they're $65 for a regular membership or $130 for the executive. And I've got the executive because you get 2% back of everything you buy.
0: Right.
14: And so far, the last few years, I've gotten back enough that it's paid for it. So as long as it pays for itself, I'll I'll keep it that way. Plus, I get to get in an hour early, too.
15: I would like to have...
0: Oh,
15: I would
0: get the mall walk, the Costco,
15: oh, yeah.
0: Sam Club, an hour early before everybody. Oh, okay. Now, that's the type of perks I like.
15: Well, I mean, I get you, to walk you pay the $60 $60 instead of the $50 at Sam's Club with the Business Plus membership and get in 3 hours early.
0: Well, see, that's the type of service I need. I want to get in there before everybody else does so I can really take my time and see what I want. Because I can pick things
14: up,
0: walk around, be like, I don't really need this, put it back, then walk around again, and then go back to the same thing, pick that back up.
15: I have both. My problem with it's not really an issue with Costco. It's just there's only one. And that one.
0: Oh, you're talking about by the mall?
15: Yeah. Okay. That one is super crowded.
0: Oh, look.
15: The time.
0: Hey, Dave, sorry we didn't mean to cut you off. Finish what you were saying real quick.
14: Well, kind of lost my train of thought there. I got the business membership at Sam's Club because I got the thing when I had my business going. And used to you get in early with it without buying the plus. I'm not sure if it's that way now because I don't get up there that early.
15: Right.
14: But, I buy enough stuff at both of them to keep that. Plus, I got my daughter, or granddaughter on my Sam's Club because she lives out toward Odenville. She goes to one in Trustful.
15: Right.
14: And I put my son on my Costco because he buys a lot of stuff there. He's one that's helped paying for my membership with the 2% back I'm getting every year.
15: For sure.
14: Seems like he's always buying a set of tires every year. And then last year bought a big LG TV set and everything else, you know. So he spends some money there. Of course, I do too, but not like he does.
15: Yeah, every time I walk in there, I want to buy a new TV.
0: Now, they do be having that. Whoever designed those stores do a really good job because I'd be doing the same thing. Hey, Dave, well, I appreciate you calling us.
14: All right, Tim.
15: Thanks, brother.
0: Appreciate it. Yeah, I don't know. I'm still trying to – I'm going back and forth.
15: Well, like I said, if you already have a Sam's Club card,
0: yeah,
15: then there's no reason not to go there and buy your gas.
0: Yeah. I mean, I do go to the Wally World. You know, I know it's not the same.
15: It's not the same.
0: But,
15: save 10 to 15 more cents a gallon.
0: Well, man, it's typically cheaper as well, too.
15: It is cheaper, but Sam's Club's is cheaper. Sam's is cheaper than Walmart.
0: True, true, true.
15: But by about 10 to 15 cents
0: a
15: gallon.
0: But then everybody and mom would be going over there. It'd be a lot of people. Just like you said, the Costco's over there by the Galleria.
15: Look, man, I'm not trying to talk you into saving money.
0: It gets packed. And I end up spending more because I'm sitting there.
15: There's like, how do you spend more? There's nothing there but gas. There's no chips. There's no sodas. There's nothing to look at. You don't go inside. Time. There's not an attendant.
0: It's time. Time. That was messing. Look, you just don't understand.
15: No, I understand.
0: No. Now I'm talking to the audience. Okay, so Will, we got on the elevator. He's like, man, you sound dumb as hell. I love this guy. So he's like, how do you not want to save money? I said, it's not that I don't want to save money. I'm always looking for ways to save money, you know? But maybe you know what it is. I hadn't seen the benefit of it. And I don't look at it like that.
15: How much does it cost for one of the kids to go to school a month?
0: Gosh. How much does my left arm cost? It's expensive.
15: No, like roughly.
0: And like how much one of my kids go?
15: Yeah.
0: Oh man.
15: $300-$400 a month.
0: Oh, well, I wish. I wish.
15: Okay, so that's a week.
0: Yeah, maybe for one.
15: Okay. Well, I mean, you could save a week's worth of tuition a year by just buying your gas at Sam's Club. One week a year, that bill's already paid.
0: Right, why do we sound like one of those?
15: No, not we.
0: Sound like one.
15: I sound Dave Ramsey-ish.
0: For
15: sound like the guy
0: day,
15: who
0: you two could get you a Sam's Club, and by that you could send your kids to daycare because they education matters.
15: Hey, amen. Education Nation. Telling you.
0: I love it. 205-545-9950. It's Tuesday. 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
13: 65 South is stop and go between 4th Avenue South and Green Springs. We have a wreck South Woodlawn, 1st Avenue North at I-20, and a collision in St. Clair County on Moody Parkway near Kerr Road. I'm Phil Carter in the Traffic Center.
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0: 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If you know where the best tacos be for Cinco de Mayo, I would love that. I would just like to say that this year for Cinco de Mayo, I wanted to encourage y'all to show the tostada some love.
1: Man, that's an underrated.
0: It's never talked about.
1: Yeah, so underrated.
0: Well, it's very rarely talked about.
1: Yeah.
0: There was a restaurant that was, pretty dedicated to the tostada.
1: Mm-hmm.
0: I don't know if it's still around or not. I forget what the name of it is. Cole Kublik used to talk about it. But, the tostada is fantastic.
1: Yeah.
0: Generally speaking. So go have yourself a tostada.
1: Yeah.
0: I will probably end up at Taqueria Gibraldi, or Gibraldi. I said it wrong. They know what I'm saying. Right there on the Pelabaster line. That's Stephanie and I's, probably her and I's most visited restaurant. Stephanie's a big fan of Mexican food, and the people that own that establishment are just awesome. And they do a really good job. And they have some tacos that they call Hulk tacos. Not sure why, but they're just it's a spinach tortilla with jumbo grilled shrimp, avocado, and like mayonnaise-based coleslaw. Just like basic coleslaw. And it's really good.
1: Mm.
0: Little Valentino on top. Mwah. Super delicious.
1: Almost has a Cuban vibe to it with that slaw.
0: Yeah. It's fantastic.
1: Yeah.
0: I think she's from Turkey and he's from Mexico.
1: Mm.
0: So there's some, they've got some different influences. I dig it.
1: I like a good fusion, especially when it works well with each other.
0: Yeah.
1: Yeah, or a queso birria tacos. Let me move some of those with the Mexican melted cheese.
0: Yeah, y'all need to go find the Fat Charles barbecue truck.
1: Ooh.
0: Get some of them OG birria brisket tacos.
1: Man. So good.
0: So good.
1: With a nice margarita, virgin margarita, mango flavor.
0: Why virgin?
1: Because we're a family show. I want to encourage nobody to drink alcohol.
0: Since when?
1: Since today. Just right now, as the words were uttered out of my mouth.
0: Okay. All right. When you turn that leaf on over, I'll leave this leaf the same.
1: I mean, hence the yin and yang.
0: Yeah. Yeah.
1: All right.
0: It's Cinco de Mayo. Go get bent. Responsibly.
1: Okay. So there's no difference. We say get you a virgin drink.
0: No, absolutely. There's an absolute difference. You're recommending that people don't consume alcohol.
1: Well,
0: and I'm recommending that people go and have themselves a rager.
1: This and St. Patty's Day are like the two beginner drinking days, and a lot of people don't know how to handle their stuff. So if you can't handle it, drink you a virgin one. Ain't nobody got to know. Anyway. All right, 205-545-9950 as a Will partakes in the chips that I brought. So from your left, my right, I, in this particular order, got the wavy French onion. In the middle is the Argentinian-style steak with chimichurri. and the Brazilian garlic sauce, Brazilian style garlic sauce. Now, I was pretty intrigued to really see how they do it, because a lot of times Lay's does a pretty good job when it comes to the flavor profile, getting close to the particular food that they're trying to mimic when it comes to the flavoring on their chips. I'm going to start with you, Will. So you got a chance to try at least with the French onion dip.
0: I've had all three.
1: Okay.
0: It's strange because with the exception of the French onion one, there is considerably more seasoning on both the garlic and the chimichurri than I would say there are in a typical bag of barbecue or salt and vinegar or pickle or whatever. So you get an A+ for that. I think that the flavor is actually really good. I think that the chimichurri have notes that hit like and jump right off the bat. And they're nice. I mean, you know, to be a chimichurri potato chip, I'm sure that you could get something fresher and whatever, but like it is really good for what it is. It's probably one of the best Lay's potato chips that I've ever eaten. I also have strong feelings about the garlic butter or whatever, what's it called?
1: Brazilian style garlic sauce.
0: It's super tasty. Yeah. I really like it. I find myself a bit disappointed with the French onion. As someone who doesn't really like onions, but French onion soup is something that I really like. I just kind of eat around the onions. I really enjoy the flavor. It missed. And it had they put more seasoning on it, and it really just tastes like Lipton French onion soup dried mix on the chips.
1: And it's probably what it is.
0: And if there was more of it, it'd have been fine. And I'm really surprised that I feel it didn't hold up well. Like with the ridges, it's part of the reason why I like the rigidy chips. It's like the same reason I like pasta with holes in it, because there's a place for the sauce to hide. And I just didn't really get that as much. Like when I do get the flavor of the French onion chip, it's pretty good.
1: Yeah.
0: I just don't get that flavor enough.
1: So you kind of want it on the front end and then also on the back end. That and so it kind of gives you that balance, and then you can get a little bit more of that the broth, the beefiness.
0: Front end, back end,
1: in the middle, all that stuff.
0: Take it on. Not bad though.
1: Yeah.
0: I think that if I was going to sit down and eat like if I was going to eat this mound of chips that you poured for me, I think by the time I got about halfway there, I would probably feel differently, because I feel like the leftover mixing with saliva and all the flavor, it would have.
1: Right. But maybe like what they probably did with that is, since the French onion soup itself is something that you eat in layers, you know, you got the cheese, right, you got the onions, and you got the broth. Maybe it's one of those where you don't eat just one to get the full effect of the flavor.
0: And maybe so.
1: You know.
0: So I am going to give the garlic sauce a flavorful designation. I'm going to give the Brazilian steakhouse.
1: The Argentinian
0: steakhouse a flavorful. And I'm not going to give the French onion a flavor food, but I will give it a less flavorful.
1: Okay. So it has potential.
0: It does. Like, you know, I said, if I was going to sit here and pound, there's probably, I've eaten like three or four of them. There's probably still 20 or so chips in this pile. If I was going to eat all that, then I would.
1: Right.
0: But the thin ones are easier because I put my teeth into soap before I came.
1: All right, so I'm not really a fan of the French onion soup. That's not like my go-to. So I mean, I really don't have a dog in the fight because I can't really compare it to anything. So, if it gives you that flavor, okay, I'm weirded out of what I'm just. Sorry, I got weirded out. I was talking. And I wasn't trying to look at Will, but then I saw what Will was doing, and I, bro, I had no idea. Okay, all right. So, and I can't even turn that way because you're on camera. He like literally like licked the whole sauce. Okay, man, that's weird. The French onion soup. Wasn't really like my go-to. Now, the Argentinian steak with chimichurri, I thought it was pretty good. It's pretty decent. I do kind of like the chip that they use for the Argentinian style steak and the Brazilian garlic sauce. Now, for some reason, the garlic sauce one kind of reminded me of sour cream and onion for some odd reason. That's the type of vibe I got with it. Maybe because they do use garlic in the sour cream and onion. As I was looking at the ingredients in the back, and it's weird because like Will is literally licking the chip.
0: Yeah, I was. But hold on a second. Now listen,
1: I can hear him in my ears. It's creeping me.
0: I'm going to change the French onions designation from less flavorful to flavor. Food, because I just like straight licked like 8 chips, just try to get the seasoning off them.
1: I know, and it's like I hear you like doing it as I'm
0: talking. Listen, I know we got to put on for the radio audience. You know the agony in your voice says one thing, but the look in your eyes says something different.
1: No, I mean like it would be, it's like if someone was doing a video, then they probably would have used that and did like slowed it down. And then add, like, you know, some soft music.
0: I was trying to see how many licks it would take to get to the center of a Wavy Lay's French onion potato chip.
1: Okay, Al. Woo! Woo! All right, so I really like this Brazilian-style garlic sauce one. This was a surprise hit for me. I may actually keep this one. Not a real fan of the... So, I'm sorry. Brazilian-style garlic, I will say... flavorful, like it's good. French onion soup, flavorful, and the Argentinian style steak with chimichurri. I think it's if we're doing a mid grade, flavorless. So,
0: really on the chimichurri.
1: Yeah.
0: Yo, these ones I got in. You need to come eat one of these in here.
1: No, you probably licked all.
0: Nah, hey, and these joints are covered.
1: Oh, dude. Yeah.
0: These things are absolutely covered with flavor.
1: I mean, look, I would say, look, go to the store. Now, okay, now, mind you. Okay, so yesterday, I was trying to see if I can find these around this particular area that we're in, close to the radio station. Yeah, because I actually got these in Calera, Walmart. That's where I found these chips. I went to the neighborhood market right here by Green Springs and then the one off of Lakeshore, the Super Walmart. And they did not have none of these chips there. So not all locations are going to have this particular chip. And
0: it's extra weird to me. The highest percentage of people that I see still wearing masks are in Walmart and Sam's Club.
1: Yeah.
0: I bet you there was at least a dozen individuals that weren't there together that were masked up. Now, I can't speculate, but maybe it looked like 3 of them just by initially looking at them may have had good calls. They were kind of feeble. They were feeblish. Feebly. Maybe on their way to Feeblish. Because it's a long way to the top if you want to rock and roll.
1: Mm-hmm.
0: Oh, man, the Helena Holler Rodeo is coming up.
1: I'm super excited. I drove by there
0: Mother's Day
1: this
0: weekend.
1: Morning, and they got the big old sign. Says Mother's Day, 8th through the 9th.
0: Mm-hmm.
1: Helena Hollow.
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1: They're setting up, and we're going to be broadcasting live out there.
0: We will on Friday. And we're going to do the show from 6 to 7. The rodeos will start at 7. And we will switch over to a live broadcast on a video feed. Pretty exciting.
1: I'm super excited because they're adding something new as well, too. They got the stunt bikes out there.
0: Yeah.
1: It's not fun. Look, if you've never been to a rodeo, it's very fast-paced. They're always it's very entertaining. And you always see something different and something new. And
0: I will say this too. If you go to if you like NASCAR for the wrecks, then you should absolutely love the rodeo for the spills. 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

0: 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So Dixon, we'll get to you here in a minute.
1: 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Rodeo. What's up, man?
2: Hi, man. Have any of y'all going to participate in the rodeo, you know?
1: By participate, do you mean, like, will I be riding a bull or?
2: No, I don't think you would be wanting to ride a bull. Mm. But, you know, they have that old greased pig thing where everybody gets out there and chases after the pig, you know, for the kids. No. I ought to have it for the adults.
1: Yeah, that would be fun.
0: I mean, I wanted to do the mutton busting until I knew what happens. And I didn't want to be, you know.
1: You didn't want to bust the proverbial mutton.
0: I didn't want to traumatize no kids. Because I busted
2: up. Well, another thing y'all was asking about the Mexican food restaurants here in Jasper's, Loco Taco place right across the street from where Big Lots and Marvin's is on the 78 if you're heading west out of Jasper on 78. And then they got the Los Reyes right downtown. They actually got a line outside there, probably about 25 people right now just to get in. It's right there on the town square on the southeast side. But
1: I mean, going out for Cinco de Mayo is very much like going out for Mother's Day or for Valentine's Day. It's going to happen, you know. But a lot of times, all those people make the atmosphere really fun.
2: Oh, yeah, the more the merrier, you know. It's a good time to eat some good Mexican food.
1: Absolutely.
2: They've got two or three good places here in Jasper that's good on it.
1: You know, I saw when I was at Sam's Club earlier, Dexter, I saw a little toy taco truck. Like you get in and ride in or whatever. And I am all about, like, I bought the kids little food truck playsets when they were younger and my nieces and all that stuff. I just wish that these companies would do better market research.
2: Well, that's true, too.
1: Because the market is oversaturated with taco trucks. You know what I'm saying? Well, make them a lemongrass shot truck or something. A barbecue truck.
2: There's a lot of them. You know, but what's that you were talking about? Brother Paul's, I mean, Hey, everything he fixes is good. We've had a sample of two of his, and it don't get no better than Brother Paul fixes. You know,
1: I he does a really fine job. Dex with the music playing, brother. We got to go. Appreciate you. Love you. Long time. Peace. Have a great one. All right. Rat-a-tat-tat. Just like that.
0: Yeah. Can't believe, man, that was really a fast hour.
1: Toss it down and slam it. Put it down the hatch.
0: The movie quote of the day.
1: Smack it up, flip it, rub it down. Oh, no.
0: Oh, no.
1: All right. Well, you
0: ready for the rodeo?
1: I'm ready for the rodeo.
0: Yeah.
1: Playing golf on Mother's Day. You can call me tomorrow and tell me I'm wrong.
0: That's the greatest gift you could ever give your wife.
1: That's what she said. She was like, yeah. you gonna leave me alone for 4 hours like you always? She was like, that's my me time. I need you to go on, get about that business.
0: All right. I ain't arguing. Love everybody. For